0: out tackling that.
1: On ABC's This Week, he compared it to those stimulus checks during COVID. Iran-backed rebels in Yemen, the Houthis, have been on the move.
2: Rebels in Yemen claim they hit a military base in Saudi Arabia. The Houthis spokesperson saying they targeted weapons depots in a command and control center.
1: ABC's Lama Hassan at the foreign desk in London. The Saudis have shut down their oil pipeline that bypasses the Strait of Hormuz. That has pushed up global Brent crude to $108 a barrel. AAA says regular gas is $4.31, diesel is $6.20. 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
1: America's hope for its first U.S. Open men's Grand Slam in 23 years fails. Ben Shelton losing to Alexander Zverev at Flushing Meadows. Shelton also hoped to be the first black player to win the men's crown since Arthur Ashe in 1968. Well, Peter Parker couldn't fly that high forever.
5: After a 6-week run atop the box office, Spider-Man Brand New Day fell to second place this week, bested in theaters by Practical Magic 2.
6: No magic is stronger than sisterhood.
5: That legacy sequel, starring Nicole Kidman and Sandra Bullock, raked in $30 million to the web-slinger's $8.6 million.
7: What is happening to me?
5: Still, Spider-Man has set the record as the highest-grossing movie in domestic box office history. Meanwhile, in third place, Christopher Nolan's The Odyssey, collecting $8.1 million. Mike Dubusky, ABC News.
1: Protesters outside the Trump Golf Club in Ireland, as President Trump attended a tournament there.
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1: Not clear what Trump heard outside, but inside he was cheered when he declared to golfers he's going to end the tariff on Irish whiskey. Wayne Cabot, ABC News.
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17: At Hyenas Comedy Nightclub, one night only, two shows, 7:30 and 9. Michael, thanks for being with us today.
18: No, thanks for having me on. I appreciate it. How are you?
17: I'm doing great. All right, Michael, have you been to Albuquerque before? Is this going to be your first time through here?
0: I've been there once, but it was a really quick trip. But I'm excited to come in and kind of experience the city because I'm getting there early in the morning. So uh-huh. I need to know places to go, things to see.
17: All right. Yeah, Michael Yo. And you can go to hyenascomedynightclub.com for all the tickets. So tell me, what have you been up to? Traveling the country? You're still doing that? What are some of the other projects you've been involved in lately?
0: So I got a brand new game show. We just shot the second season. It's syndicated right now. It's called Scrambled Up. You can watch it. Check your local listings, or it's on
17: all right.
0: Samsung TV Plus. As soon as you turn on your Samsung TV, it'll start playing. So I'm doing that. I'm doing podcasts. I cover college football. So I do a lot of different things, but comedy is my main thing.
17: Oh, yeah, definitely. Yeah, I see you all over the place. So Scrambled Up is the game show. What's the premise of it?
0: So four people compete to get to the ultimate scramble. Basically, they go through three rounds and try to figure out scrambled up words. And the winner of all those rounds, whoever has the most points, moves to the ultimate scramble, where they got to get three very tough scrambles in 1 minute. If they do that, they win $10,000. So
17: It's
0: a really fun watch. I love it. I love it. It's a dream come true.
17: Scrambled Up. You can look for it in syndication. So growing up, were you big on the game shows? Did you have your favorites?
0: Yes, Pressure Luck, Family Feud, Wheel of Fortune. You know, back then, we all ate together as a family. So at 6:30, we'd always sit down and have dinner and watch a game show. And that was such a great family moment.
17: Yeah.
0: And that's why I wanted to host a game show so bad, so I could create that for families.
17: That's great. Michael Yo, tomorrow night, Hyenas Comedy Nightclub. One night, two shows, 7:30 and 9:30. You can go to hyenascomedynightclub.com for tickets. And for folks that are big into game shows like you are, and you're a game show host, I ask people, who was your favorite Family Feud host? Because that's got a rich history. But for you, who was your favorite Family Feud host?
0: I'm going to be honest with you, not because he's a comedian. I love what Steve Harvey has done with the game, where he created so many viral moments. He created so many funny moments when before it was just a game. You know, the host was pretty straight, had some cute moments here and there. But Steve Harvey made it like a fun watch that, and still family friendly enough that families will watch it because that's why it's one of the biggest rated shows. So I love what he's done, and I feel like it's a movement now because we create those moments in our show too. Since I'm a comedian, they let me have time to make moments with people. And I think that's what people want to see. They want to laugh. They want to have fun. And they want to play a good game.
17: Oh, yeah. Yeah. And I think that kind of goes back to Ray Combs with Family Feud. He kind of opened that up of like asking them goofy questions and letting them talk a little bit. And we got to see kind of a different side of the contestants that continues to this day.
0: You know what game show? It wasn't really a game show, but it was a dating show, like The Dating Game and all those, where people just said the craziest things. So you kind of take, because you give people enough room, they will say something funny in the moment.
17: Yeah.
0: So they're just letting the game shows breathe a little bit now, you know?
17: Yeah. So look for Scrambled Up with Michael Yo, and he's going to be here in Albuquerque tomorrow night at Hyenas Comedy Nightclub. And, of course, you mentioned you're a big-time football fan. You played at Arkansas. Yep. I want to ask you about the big controversy this week with Michigan and Western Michigan. What do you think about that? And now we're starting to hear that Western Michigan wants them to overturn that.
0: Well, they came out and said they're not going to overturn it, but it was such a robbery. This is the problem, is that now everything looks rigged, right? Because if you would have flipped those two teams, they wouldn't have gave Western Michigan another play if that was the case. You know what I mean? So that's why I'm so glad they took a stand on Sorsby and didn't let him back in. Can you imagine? Game on the line. Quarterback throws it to a receiver that's wide open, and he drops it. And if he was betting, if they could bet people, like, did he drop that because he was betting? Or did he, you know? So I feel like we're already skeptical. And then things like that don't help out, where there's a secret clock now. Because when a referee puts time on the clock, when he says add 5 seconds, they add it to the one we all see, not the secret clock nobody's ever seen.
17: Yeah, that's what. And I was thinking the same thing. I was like, okay, this made sense maybe back in the 80s where the networks were just kind of guessing. But, I mean, at this point, there should be direct communication with the officials and whoever is putting this on television of exactly how much time is left. Like, that is a problem that we should have solved a long time ago.
0: And what blew me away about the whole thing, the refs didn't even question it. They're looking at the clock that was at zero, and they didn't go, wait a minute. If I was a ref, I go, wait a minute, y'all have a secret clock we've never heard about?
17: Yeah.
0: What is going on? You know,
17: it's college football. Nothing surprises me anymore. Michael he's going to be at Hyenas Comedy Nightclub tomorrow night, 7:30 and 9. You can go to Hyenas Comedy Nightclub for all the information. Actually, we do a chicken picking with Chick-fil-A a little bit later, so I want to ask you a couple of these. Who do you think is going to win? The big game this weekend is Ohio State and Texas. What do you think about that one, Michael?
0: I don't believe in Texas at all.
17: Me too.
0: I don't believe in Arch Manning. I think, and we see this, we see college football, they have an agenda, they have to promote their people because they're a big SEC, especially ESPN, they're a big SEC school, so they're going to promote Arch Manning, and he always falls flat for the last 2 years, didn't look great the first game, and I think Ohio State, I think they roll. I think Ohio State rolls big time on Texas.
17: Another big one, SEC Big Ten, Oklahoma at Michigan. Again, you know, Michigan barely escaped the first game of the year. What do you think about this one?
0: This will be a massacre. Now that we know about Michigan, now that we know, I don't know if you saw, but Bryce Underwood got interviewed, and basically the coach was like, yeah he's replaceable. He didn't kind of, so, I mean, they're in shambles. I think OU beats the heck out of Michigan by at least like 14, 21 points. I don't think it's even going to be a close game.
17: All right, Michael Yeo, thanks for being with us. Check out Unscrambled, right?
0: Scrambled Up.
17: Right. The syndicated game show. And, of course, he's going to be at Hyenas Comedy Nightclub tomorrow night, 7:30 and 9. You can check out HyenasComedyNightclub.com. And, Michael, where do folks find you on social media if they want to learn more?
0: Everything Michael Yeo, Michael Y-O, Michael Y-O. You can find me on Instagram, Facebook, YouTube, everywhere. I really appreciate your time. Thank you so much.
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17: 96.3 News Radio KKOB. Hey, it's Brandon Vogt live from Dallas at the GOP National Convention. And earlier, one of our colleagues from WBAP in Dallas, James Parker, had a chance to sit down with the Secretary of the Treasury, Scott Bessent. And here's some of his interview.
24: All right, we've been joined now by U.S. Treasury Secretary Scott Bessent on the James Show, and this is a special case here. I don't get a whole lot of cabinet members on the James Show. I guess you're in town for the convention?
25: I am, and I spoke at SMU this afternoon, so great to be back in Dallas, James.
24: All right. So, well, look, Treasury Secretary on the James Show, I want to talk about something that I haven't been able to talk about with any other Treasury Secretary in all of American history. You're the first guy to deal with the Trump accounts. Now, I haven't been hearing a whole lot about Trump accounts since they started. How's that going? What do the people listening need to know about it?
25: Great. So thanks for having me. And look, I think Trump accounts are the most important social benefit for young people from the government since the GI Bill. And Trump accounts, everyone with children under age 18 should register their children. Go to TrumpAccounts.gov. If you have a child who's born during President Trump's second term, Treasury will seed the account with $1,000, but everyone should have them. And families can contribute up to $5,000 tax-free. They compound tax-free. And we're also seeing many of our great American philanthropists, like Texas residents Susan and Michael Dell, they're contributing $6.25 billion to Trump accounts for children across the country. So that's about $250. So there is money waiting. We've had between 7 and 8 million families sign up and the accounts created. And we're expecting that by October, we'll be up to 70 million.
24: Yeah, so am I going to have to start cranking out some kids here? That sounds like a decent amount of money.
25: Look, I think there are plenty. You know, this is a very family-friendly administration, and this is one of the things that we're doing. But importantly, I think that this is going to be one of the great real-time financial literacy learning experiences because 38% of Americans have no exposure to our great equity markets, and for the first time, they will have a piece of the action. They'll be able to look at the accounts on their phones, and they will be able to see the power of compounding. And at Treasury, we've constructed 15 learning modules that the families can go on to. Some of the modules are for the children, some are for the parents. And I think it's going to make a real difference in terms of everybody feeling like they share in the prosperity of our country.
24: All right, Scott Bessent, on yesterday and today's show, I actually worked on Labor Day, I told my listeners I'm going to have the Treasury Secretary on. What should I ask him? The number one question I got was people asking about inflation or when a price is going to come down, and I find that very annoying because that's not in your purview. That's not something you handle.
25: Look, that at Treasury, we're responsible for the U.S. economy, and the inflation component is part of that. And we are experiencing a temporary increase in energy prices due to the Iran conflict. We'll get to the other side of this, and prices will come down. Core inflation has come back down to about 2.5%, which is near the Fed's 2% target. But James, I understand why your listeners are asking this question, because under the Biden administration, we had a dramatic price level increase, the highest in almost 50 years, up 21.5% for measured inflation, probably over 30% for working families. But more importantly, working people saw a real decrease in purchasing power of about 4 or 5% at least. And while headline inflation is high now due to the energy wages, the median wage is up 3.5%. And we want to see the energy prices come down and wages stay strong. The employment numbers have been very strong, and those are private sector jobs where you actually can see real wage increases.
24: Yeah, well, I had to stop down on the show yesterday and today and explain that, look, as long as we're going to keep running, Congress is going to pass deficits and the Fed's going to do what it does, there's only so much Scott can do as Treasury Secretary to do anything about prices. You didn't start the war in Iran. You have no control over, you know, the money printing and whatnot. But let's dig into Scott Bessent for a second, because in this administration, I really bristle when people call it like a far right or, you know, MAGA is just extremely red or whatever, because the core of it, whether it's Donald Trump, RFK, Elon Musk, you have a similar story to where you grew up as a Democrat and then somewhere along the way you sort of, you didn't even really make a conversion, but you switched parties. What made the change for you? Because y'all did it about the same time too.
25: Well James, I was never a Democrat. I got to college in 1980, seems like a long time ago, and Ronald Reagan was the first person I voted for. I did vote for Al Gore in 2000. I had a fundraiser for him. But in terms of he's the only Democrat I've ever voted for president. And I think what's more important is President Trump has created a Republican Party that's for everybody. And it's... people want to call it far right, and I think that is just something, you know, that's a crazy Joe Biden press conference, dark MAGA. You know, they pushed the poor guy out on stage in Philadelphia and gave him the teleprompter. He was able to read it for a little while. And look, there are many different views within the party, and led by President Trump. President Trump is one of the most open-minded people I've ever met, and he comes at problems very differently, which drives the establishment crazy on the Democrat side and the Republican side.
24: Can I ask you a dumb question? Where is your office? Do you actually have a place in the West Wing or in the White House, or are you next door in that little Treasury building?
25: That's not a dumb question at all. Treasury sits next to the White House campus. Sits next to the White House. It's part of the White House campus. White House is 1600 Pennsylvania Avenue, and Treasury is 1500. So, right. Anybody wants to send their tax payments there, they could do it.
24: All right. My last question is going to be about Argentina. I'm a huge Milei fan. I'm an Austrian economist, and that explains a lot to other people. You did the sovereign wealth fund, or you did the 20 billion, 40 billion, whatever it was, to prop up their currency. I haven't heard anything in the media about it since. So I'm assuming that must have went well.
25: We made tens of millions of dollars for the American taxpayer. And that's why you haven't heard anything from the people like Elizabeth Warren, who kept saying this is a Trump ally. Well, she's wrong. Argentina, President Milei, is a United States ally. And Argentina, President Milei, has done a fantastic job. He has turned the tide in Latin America. He was the tip of the spear from these crazy left-wing communist Marxist governments. Now we're seeing, with Argentina's example, Chile is back to a center-right government, Bolivia. which for decades they had been in economic despair, now wants to be more market-based. Ecuador, Colombia, we are seeing it spread through Latin America, and we did a currency swap, fully collateralized, and we made money and supported an ally. It was a great intervention, and as you said, you don't hear about it anymore because it worked.
17: Scott Bessent, Secretary of the Treasury, courtesy of WBAP in Dallas. It's Brandon Vogt, live from Dallas, Texas, at the G.
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17: All right, thanks for being with us on this Wednesday. It's Brandon Vogt with you live from Dallas, Texas at the Republican National Convention. JJ Buck producing, Mike Gaba in the newsroom, and joining us now is the actor, comedian, cultural icon, Michael Rappaport. And he'll be in Albuquerque Friday and Saturday at Casadas. Two shows each night at Casadas for Michael. And Michael, thanks for being with us today. I appreciate it.
26: Thanks for having me. How's everything going?
17: Oh, it's going great. So kind of tell me about what you've been up to and how excited are you to be coming to New America later this week?
26: I didn't say it. You did. I've never been to New Mexico, and I don't know if calling it New America would get me ingratiated with the people the way I would like to be.
17: Hey,
26: I come as a humble visitor, a humble performer at Quesada. So I am not going to confirm or deny that the name of the place is changing. As far as I know, it's. It's been New Mexico, and it will continue to be New Mexico, at least until I'm finished performing this weekend at Quesada.
17: Yeah. Well, you got it, and we're glad to have you here in Albuquerque later this week. And kind of tell me about some of the things that that you've been up to, because over the last couple of years you have started to get a little bit more opinionated politically than maybe you used to. You always had a great opinion, but you've started to get in a little bit more political, and I read that you were thinking about even running for mayor of New York. Is that still something you're thinking about doing?
26: Yes, that's still definitely something that I'm taking very seriously. And yeah, I've always been very opinionated, and you know, and like to talk trash, as you know, I like to call it. And
17: yeah,
26: you know, with the, I think getting older, you start to become more aware, and things you know, mean more to you, and what's going on in the world, what's going on in your city, what's going on in your state. You know, you start to care about. Because when I was younger, you know, in my teen years, I didn't care about what I was doing 5 minutes in front of me, let alone, you know, who the governor was this or who was Secretary of State for that. But as you get older, you start, you know, paying attention to more things. And, you know, I like to talk about all sorts of things. I mean, I talk trash about, you know, whether it's sports, whether it's pop culture, and definitely, you know, as of late, you know, a lot of political and social stuff. But, you know, I think it's, you know, it's a crazy time. And I think that, you know, with the social media, you know, everybody's got an opinion, and, you know, you got to listen to it. If you're playing the social media game, you have to absorb it. You have to be able to give it and take it as much as you can, because it's a crazy world out there. It's a crazy time. But, yeah, I definitely feel comfortable, you know, with my opinions and stuff.
17: Definitely. Michael Rappaport, he's going to be at Albuquerque Friday and Saturday night at Quesada's, two shows each night, the Santa Ana Star Casino. That's where you can get tickets. And Michael, I know you spent a lot of time in L.A. too. What did you think about that mayor's race with Karen Bass and all the other characters and Spencer Pratt? What did you make of what happened there this year?
26: I think that the change, you know, it looked like Spencer Pratt was the winner, and then you know, the what's her name, Nymphia for the city,
17: yeah,
26: he had you know, gave her speech, and it looked like he had won, and then 2 days later it was like a big switch. It looks like they did like a Jeb Bush in Florida you know deal there. So it was pretty surprising. It was pretty surprising that you know, it happened so quickly without much backlash, without much pushback.
17: It just kind of came and went.
26: Obviously, it came and went, and you know, and I you know, it's, I was surprised, because it's weird and crazy and kind of scary how you know, something like that could go so, you know, switch so quickly, and you just have to accept it. But you know, I spent a lot of time, you know, in Los Angeles as an actor, and you know, I've lived there, and I like L.A. I'm not one of these New Yorkers that doesn't like Los Angeles, doesn't like California. But it's been with you know, starting with the pandemic, which was obviously not California's fault, but California, particularly Los Angeles, I could speak on Los Angeles and, you know, San Francisco, places that I spend time with, but mostly in L.A., has really changed. And as much as I like it, I don't feel like the city has grown. Obviously, the fire's terrible, and the ramifications of that. But just the city itself, L.A., has not grown and evolved, in my opinion, the last 10, 15 years.
17: Yeah, yeah. Michael Rappaport with us. He's in Albuquerque at Quesada's Friday and Saturday night, two shows each night, 7 and 9:30. And Michael, you got into comedy at a very young age, and then and then your acting career took off, and you just had an incredible career acting. Kind of tell me about that transition, and why you want to go back on the road and do stand up.
26: Well, I started out as a comedian, and then I started working as an actor very quickly. I was young. I mean, 19, 20, 21 years old. I've always loved comedy. I've always loved doing comedy. And actually, before the pandemic, I started up again. And then obviously, you know, we all had to sit. And I've been doing it since. And, you know, I love it. It's creative. It's unpredictable. It's really, you're in control of everything. As much as I love acting, you know, in TV or movies, you know, you're only in control of so much, which is good and bad. But, you know, when you're doing stand-up, you know, there's so many things that are, you can't control as an actor, but on stage, you know, you're the writer, you're the director, you're the, you know, you edit, you do it all. You do sound, you do, you know, wardrobe. It's all on you. And whether it goes good or not, it's just, you can't do it haphazardly, and there's always a rush, whether it's going good or whether it's not going good. It's always just a vibration from performing from a live audience.
17: Yeah. What are what's kind of the difference in the crowds from today and then when you first started, you know, back in the day? You know, has the comedy crowds changed?
26: I think, I think comedy crowds have changed because I feel like sometimes people are uncomfortable laughing at certain things. Like, you get judged, or you're judging yourself, or you're afraid you're going to get judged about laughing for certain things. Obviously, you know, so many comedians have, you know, said things and gotten in trouble for this, or seem like they've gotten in trouble for that, you know, on stage, forget, you know, off stage, but just on stage. And, you know, with the woke this and the woke that, and, you know, you can't say this word, you can say that word. And it's a crazy time. So I would say for me, the thing that's changed the most is, number one, the cell phones and being recorded. And number two, you know, crowds. I think comedians, there's so many great comedians. You could find any kind of comedian, any shape, size, color. You want raunchy, not raunchy. There's so many comedians nowadays, but I feel like the crowds themselves are a little bit hesitant, more so than the comedians.
17: Yeah, and I think the good news, Michael, is comedians and fans have started to push back on that, where, you know, comedy can just be what the performer wants, instead of having to fit in a box and not try to offend people. Because ultimately, that's what makes people laugh, is being 100%. Offensive sometimes, right?
26: You know, whether it's, you know, like a dark joke or the old pie in the face, people laugh at, you know, you know, darkness, you know, people falling, tripping, pratfalls. It's funny. And I think that the majority of people know when somebody is doing a joke, gallows humor, dark humor, or being a mean and sensitive, you know, person. And I think that, especially in comedy clubs, you know, you got to be 21 or older, you know, to get in there. It shouldn't be, you know, we're not in kindergarten, you know, after school class.
17: Yeah. Michael Rappaport.
26: So you're down there at the convention?
17: Yes, I'm in Dallas at the Republican convention the next 2 days here. So, and I'll be back in Albuquerque later this week.
26: Tomorrow?
17: No, it starts tonight. It's 2 days, so it starts tonight and it'll continue through tomorrow night.
26: What's the vibe down there like? What is it like at one of those things?
17: Well, there's a lot of enthusiasm because at the convention, it's all the true believers, you know? So it's like, it's all the people that have, you know, spent their money, and they look at it as a vacation too, you know, just kind of the regular folks that come out here. So it is very rah-rah and red, white, and blue, and very positive, definitely very positive down here.
26: That's cool.
17: Yeah.
26: That's cool.
17: Yeah. Michael, I wanted to ask you about True Romance. And you've had so many great films over the years, but this one, I mean, just such a great cast. Val Kilmer and Brad Pitt and Dennis Hopper and Quentin Tarantino wrote it, and you had such a great role in that movie. What are some of the things that you reflect back on that one, and did you think that it was going to be a classic when you guys were making it?
26: Well, I wouldn't say I thought it was going to be a classic. You know, you can't really predict that, but I knew, and I think everybody knew, that it had the potential to be very, very good. You know, this was right after Quentin Tarantino had done Reservoir Dogs, so there was an excitement about him and his writing and his directing. And obviously Tony Scott, the late, great Tony Scott, who had directed Top Gun, was, you know, such a big director, and it was different for him. And then the cast, all the people you just mentioned, and James Gandolfini and Christian Slater and Patricia Arquette and Brad Pitt. I mean, it was a lot of excitement and enthusiasm, and I think everybody was enjoying themselves making it. You know, that film is something that literally at least once a day somebody will bring it up to me, and it's you know, it really is the test of time, and it's you know, a film that I can always recommend to people confidently. You know, like, you know, a lot of times people don't want to say, you know, what have you done, la, la, la. Like, that always, like, True Romance is a very good film. Like, I know it's a good film. I always thought it was a good film. And People, the People, and it stood the test of time. It's 30 years later now, which is crazy.
17: Yeah.
26: But it was made that long ago.
17: Yeah, yeah. Also, Copland. That was one that, on the opposite way, and I think it's over the years, you know, people

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3: Braided Vote with Rick Emmett, guitarist and vocalist for Triumph, as the band returns for their second leg of their Rock and Roll Machine Reloaded tour, and they're going to be here in New Mexico later this fall, November 30th. 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Again, that's November 30th. Rick, thanks for being with us today.
4: Oh, you're welcome, Brandon. My pleasure.
3: Yeah, can you believe it's been 50 years? You guys are out there on the road celebrating this.
4: I know. It's a little insane. But, you know, when we went out on the first leg, it sort of proved to me it can be done. You can survive, and it's actually pleasurable. So you go, all right. Another round? Okay. And I don't know if I'll ever do another one, but I kind of now feel like, just take them one at a time.
3: Yeah.
4: And if you survive it, then you might want to do it again.
3: Yeah.
4: So that's what's happening now.
3: Yeah. And the first leg of your tour was outstanding, and a lot of folks out there wanting to hear this music. And I guess that's what spurred you guys on to kind of continue this, right?
4: Yeah, I mean, I must have been I would say we were out for 5 or 6 weeks, and I, you know, quietly said to Gil, all right, if Live Nation and the management and everybody's wanting to make noise about a second leg, yes, I say yes.
3: Mm-hmm.
4: And when I got off the road, this has been a very eventful summer for me. I had my 50th anniversary, and my wife and I did some traveling and, you know, tourist stuff.
3: Yeah.
4: And but it's like recharging batteries, you know.
3: Yeah.
4: You go, okay, I'm ready for the next leg. So, and now I'm looking forward to it. The rehearsals with the guys. Playing with these guys in this band is something that, you know, when you're in your 70s, you probably don't deserve this much fun, but I'm absolutely going to take it.
3: Yeah. Well, it's interesting that you got some time to go out and do some vacationing, because you've been all over the world, but you were working a lot of that time, so you probably didn't get to enjoy yourself, right?
4: Yeah, we got invited to a friend's wedding in Chicago, and I've been to Chicago, I don't know, you know, a couple of dozen times, but I've never really done the tourist thing, so got to do, like, the river cruise, I got to do the walking architecture tours, got to go to the Art Institute, and, you know, I mean, one of the world's greatest collections of Impressionist paintings is in Chicago, so that was just a really, really great week, and I go, oh, yeah, so this is how the other half lives. Like, you know, when you're in a rock band, what do you see? You see the venue, you see the hotel, you see the airport.
3: Yeah.
4: You don't really get to go and see touristy things, you know. So,
3: all right. So, tell me about Triumph, the lineup here, and what you guys will be doing out on the road, and when you come to Rio Rancho on November 30th.
4: Well, Gil and I are the original guys.
3: Yep.
4: Now, Mike can't make it. His health is such that he can't really withstand the rigors of the road. But we've got Todd Kearns on bass and vocals, Brent Fitz on drums, and he sings too, plays keyboards. He's kind of like the glue for the whole thing. And then Phil X on guitar. So Phil and I, there's an awful lot of double-barreled shotgun fun with the guitars.
3: Yeah.
4: And that's how Gil describes it. You know, and it's a five-piece band, but, man, when it gets going and it's firing on all cylinders, to me, and I don't want to sound egotistical, I just want, you know, it's the greatest version of the band that I've ever been in. It's so much fun every night. Just to be able to be on stage with guys of that caliber kicking my ass, it's fun, you know. And how much fun are you allowed when you're 73? I don't know.
3: Quite a bit, evidently.
4: Yeah, well, apparently, yeah. So it works out pretty good for me. And I think that's something that translates to the audience. I think folks kind of go, man, those guys are up there. They seem to really be enjoying each other's company and enjoying each other's performing. And there's a lot of smiling going on. And then you look out at the crowd, and there's a lot of smiling going on out there, too, you know. So pretty good. It all works out
3: yeah,
4: for the best for everybody concerned.
3: Tell me about the album Rock and Roll Machine. This was Triumph's second album, and this is really the one that broke you guys through. Kind of tell me about that time period and the making of that album.
4: Yeah, and that we're going all the way back into the 70s. This would have been around 77, 78.
3: Mm-hmm.
4: That we would have been making it and touring. And I look back on that now, man, and I go, everything was so compressed. The amount of time between touring and then, now you're writing an album, now you're recording an album, now you're back out on the road again.
3: Yeah.
4: It would all happen within a year. And I would go, how is that even possible? How did I manage that? But Rock and Roll Machine, we were still very much thinking of ourselves as a heavy band. We hadn't got to the stage yet of worrying about whether or not songs would get on the radio. Mm-hmm. We just wanted to be heavy.
3: Yeah.
4: And we wanted to be a concert act.
3: Yeah.
4: And so a lot of the tunes there, and Rock and Roll Machine was a song that Gil wrote about me as a guitar player out in front,
3: uh-huh,
4: you know, doing my thing. But we did a cover of Rocky Mountain Way, and that did get us on radio, especially
3: yeah,
4: in Canada.
3: Mm-hmm.
4: And so that kind of changed the nature of the band, that we had this, we could tour now, and we could move into hockey rinks because we had a song on the radio.
3: Yeah. That's probably kind of night and day. You guys, you know, were, like you said, a great concert act, but then that mainstream success of being on the radio is what put you guys on another level.
4: Yeah, I mean, we were a club band, really, when we started. I mean, Triumph started, we were a Led Zeppelin cover band, and we used to play a Deep Purple medley, and so I was heavy, hard rock, but we were a bar band, you know.
3: Mm-hmm.
4: How do you make the change from being a bar band to being your own concert act? Well, you have to have your own records. Well, we did that, but we were still in that kind of transitional stage,
3: yeah,
4: until Rocky Mountain Way got us on the radio. And then it was like, oh, no, these guys are a legit concert act.
3: Mm-hmm.
4: And that's when you can start thinking about, okay, so now we need a big flamethrower and we need flashpots that can...
3: Yeah,
4: Kill
3: yeah,
4: would say our mission is to blow up the country, you know. Okay, so yeah,
3: how much planning that you know, the pyro and like the stage presence, how much planning were you guys personally involved in with your shows back then in the 70s and 80s?
4: I had hardly anything to do with it, but Gil had everything to do with it.
3: Mm-hmm.
4: And the whole thing of Triumph as a production, I mean, even to this day, I think, honest to God, Gil's company probably owns the PA that's out on tour. Gil's company probably owns a lot of that gear that you're seeing.
3: Yeah,
4: you know, and I'm talking sometimes even he's either going to, you know the guy that he's going to rent the lasers from and had done deals with him, because Gil mm-hmm. runs his own production company. Gil runs his own studio. Gil runs his own, school, like a college.
3: Wow.
4: A post-secondary place that teaches sound engineering stuff.
3: Uh-huh.
4: So it's a lot of it is Gil.
3: Yeah.
4: He's kind of the guy that drives the bus,
3: mm-hmm.
4: figured out how to build the bus, figured out how to take care of the bus and maintain the bus.
3: Yes.
4: You know, like,
3: it's selling the bus. That's right. Well, Rick, thanks for being with us. Again, Triumph, the Rock and Roll Machine Reloaded Tour, November 30th. They'll be here in New Mexico at the Rio Rancho Event Center. And for tickets, you can go to livenation.com. Rick, best of luck on tour.
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14: From ABC News, I'm Wayne Cabot. Concerned that artificial intelligence could take over the internet by this time next year, the CEOs of top AI firms agreeing there's a need to slow down. Dario Amodei, chief executive of Anthropic, publishing a letter today saying AI is just moving too fast. Echoing that assessment, OpenAI's Sam Altman and Elon Musk. House Democratic Leader Hakeem Jeffries on ABC's This Week.
15: Under Speaker Mike Johnson, he killed a bipartisan task force this Congress that was prepared to do the serious work necessary to try to erect the guardrails to protect the health, the safety, the well-being of the American people.
14: President Trump today downplaying government guardrails, fearing China would get the upper hand if American AI slows down. Trump today renewing his promise of paying people if control of Congress goes his way.
16: If the Republicans win, as I said, it's $5,000 to all adults in the country, and we can easily handle that because we're taking in so much money.
14: Speaker Johnson saying Congress must authorize it first. Global oil higher again at 108 as the Saudis shut down their oil pipeline that bypasses the Strait of Hormuz.
17: The rebel group tightening their grip on strategic towns in Yemen, moving in on another important waterway, the Bab al-Mandeb Strait, which Saudi Arabia uses to export its oil. The potential shutdown of the vital waterway could be catastrophic for the global supply. Iran's-backed rebels in Yemen claim they hit a military base in Saudi Arabia. The Houthi spokesperson saying they targeted weapons depots in a command and control center.
14: We are sure seeing it at the pump. AAA putting diesel tonight at $6.20, which impacts the price of nearly everything Americans buy. American Ben Shelton losing at the U.S. Open today to Alexander Zverev, ending a quest to be the first American to win a men's Grand Slam since Andy Roddick. This is ABC News.
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14: Storm drains were no match for what Mother Nature had for the Northeast today. Neighborhoods swamped, roads and trains flooded. First responders going out to save people all over. A woman who fell out of her wheelchair ended up floating down the street. One of 20 rescues in one city, Paterson, New Jersey.
19: Heavy rain flooding areas up and down the I-95 corridor from Delaware to Massachusetts, bringing more than 4 inches of rain to some areas in a matter of hours. Cars submerged. First responders on scene. In Connecticut, at least 13 people rescued, according to authorities, after floodwaters were raging in the town of Westport. 6 to 7 inches of rain falling there, ending up with these roads turning into rivers.
14: It's ABC's Perry Russin reporting. Dignitaries were at the train station when Russia attacked a passenger train along the border of Ukraine and Poland today.
20: Video circulating online shows that train on fire. Several top EU security officials and former officials, including the former CIA director David Petraeus and former UK Prime Minister Boris Johnson, were on different trains near the border. Ukrainian officials say that Johnson's train had departed that station just before that Russian attack.
14: ABC's Marcus Moore. Russia's attack using advanced drones drawing condemnation from the Polish Prime Minister. A third measles death in Pennsylvania, a 40-year-old from Jefferson County, not vaccinated. I'm Wayne Cabot, ABC News.
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8: Bye for Pitt. 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Every Wednesday from 7 to 8 p.m., we turn this 50,000-watt blowtorch into a pressure release valve, a counseling session. Let it all out. 243-3333. You can become a Darth Rager. That alone is a prize, as Rex will let you know. Darth Rager Rex earned that moniker, and no one can take it away from you. Yep. 243-3333, wide open lines. This is a lot cheaper than therapy, by the way. So there's that. So I'm going to rage against soft-baked blueberry muffin-flavored cookies for dogs, depending on how much they sell for. I hope they don't sell for a lot. And if Al Roker liked them, I guarantee my dog won't like them. So, there's that. 243-3333. Sparkables I will like. Oatmeal cookie with chocolate chip and sprinkles. Sounds like all they have to do is add in some good old homegrown New Mexico hippie lettuce, and that would be a sparkable. I've never been a marijuana person. I don't get it. I don't get it. I guess there's marijuana people and non-marijuana people. So there's that. 243-3333. I do like the name Sparkables, though. That I really enjoy. I think that's a classic. Sparkables. Do the Girl Scouts get any say in these? Sparkables. I'd like a sparkable. Just want a sparkable. Got a couple interesting text messages I'll get to, too. Daryl, you're on News Radio KKOB with Eric Strauss. Might win this thing, by the way.
3: Actually, it's Carol with a K.
8: Oh, Carol. Sorry. Carol, you might you might win this thing because there's wide open lines, by the way. So
3: I want to rage about micromanaging.
8: Oh yeah,
3: I have it. A micromanager who has decided that I drive for a living in a parking lot that is 0.9 miles when you do the whole thing, and I would do 50 miles a night. Now they put these little buttons in here that I have to scan every hour, and so now I get 20 miles out of my night because I'm running around like a crazy person chasing buttons.
8: Okay, can you explain what you do? Because I am so lost, Carol.
3: Okay, so I work in a covered parking garage.
8: Okay.
3: And I drive it.
8: Are you security?
3: I'm security.
8: Okay, that's what I was wondering. So you're security, yeah. And you drive through the covered parking garage, making sure there's no nefarious drug users or homeless or anything else.
3: Correct.
8: Okay. And so okay, now, you would, where normally you would drive through the covered parking lot, now you got some bleep hole of a manager who makes you scan buttons?
3: Yes, I have to jump out of this car 88 times a night.
8: Oh, my Lord.
3: And scan these stupid buttons to make sure that I'm in the garage.
8: What
3: so
8: do the
3: buttons? I'm making my mileage here, and I'm not driving around town.
8: What do the buttons?
3: And they put a camera in here.
8: What do the buttons do?
3: Just vibrate. They just tell them what time I hit the button, where the button is at, and what time I hit it.
4: So instead of looking for trouble, you're scanning buttons.
8: So you're scanning buttons, and people are getting away with crime behind your back.
3: That's
8: look,
3: right.
8: She's got to go over there and scan that button. Let's steal this car while she's doing it.
3: Right. They put a camera in the car so that they can watch me jump in and out of the car.
8: Oh, I would pick my nose continuously.
3: I do.
8: Yeah, I would. I
3: fling it at the camera periodically.
8: Yeah, I would, too. I can't fault you. How do you like Carol with a K, by the way?
6: Your name,
3: I like it.
6: You're such a sweetheart. Your name almost makes me want to rage, though. I like Carol with a C. What, Carol with a K? How did that happen?
3: Yeah, my father wanted a son named Carl.
6: Oh, okay.
3: And he got a girl, so he named me Carol with a K.
6: Are you close with your dad?
3: Not anymore. He's passed on.
6: Oh, I'm sorry for your loss, sweetheart. Thank you for the call. I don't like micromanagers either, by the way. Some bleephole came up with this idea. Carol, you're in the mix, so stay tuned. 243-3333. All you have to do is call and be pissed off about whatever you want. So there's that. Eric, not to ruin this from the text line, not to ruin your faith in humanity, it's hanging on by a micro thread, by the way. President Trump speaking at the RNC midterm convention. Not to ruin your faith in humanity, but what this state is witnessing is the beginning of revelations from the Bible. It's time to sit back and watch the Democrats burn when the infrastructure collapses and the welfare runs out. I'll give you an example. The Learning Centers will be sucked dry within 3 years. You know, the free Learning Centers that are out there, they'll be sucked dry, I promise you. And the corruption and the chaos of every grandmother opening up a Learning Center for their grandkid is going to be a train wreck. Speaking of loss of faith in humanity, Daniel, you're on News Radio KKOB with Eric Strauss.
9: Hi, Eric. Thanks for taking my rage.
6: Yeah.
9: You know, APD and the state police and Española Police Department also use a controversial facial recognition company called Clearview AI.
6: Mm-hmm.
9: And that guy who was in the news the other day for cutting down these flock cameras, I can understand his misunderstanding. The, you know, Sheriff Allen, made it sound like he'd canceled his business with flock and that he wasn't going to be spying on people without a warrant anymore. Well, he's still using other companies. And so it's not
6: they
9: like...
6: And they just pivoted to Axon, by the way, AXON.
9: Well, you know, with a lot of these systems, all they have to do is push a button and it upgrades to some other capability, right? Mm-hmm. Like, you remember those shot spotters, they suddenly turned on some button and now they can record what people are saying and they're monitoring for, you know, anybody in a situation that they might be in danger. And so they're using all kinds of facial recognition and voice recognition and patterns to determine whether somebody's in danger. And I think that's just too excessive. The camera can't arrest anybody. Police officers do that. And spending all this money on cameras violating people's rights has deprived people of actual service from actual living police officers who can save their life. And so this has just been totally dangerous for public safety. And there's nothing wrong with trying to push technology, but just dumping it on the public like this without any kind of protections is unprofessional.
6: Irresponsible.
9: And yeah, that too. But, you know, like Deb Haaland, to get on another rage, you know, she was in the news not too long ago because apparently she's linked to an Epstein-related flight, which was removed from the fake Truth Commission report. So much for truth. And I just want to remind people, the state of Virginia currently has the most data centers, and their electricity costs have increased almost 30% since 2021. State officials give a few reasons why, one of them being the incredible consumption of AI data surveillance centers. And so, I mean, when are these guys going to start giving something back? Because they sure do take a lot. And one more rage, you know, a lot of people think AI is intelligent. Well, not yet. Anyways, not according to some officials, because what they're talking about is artificial general intelligence. And according to a lot of researchers, it hasn't reached that yet. And that would be being capable of doing human stuff and anything above that. And we're just not there yet. And you look at, like, all these things that people are talking about, like that Neo X robot, right? You know, people can have a robot come work at your house. They leave out the part that it's being puppeted by somebody at a remote, a teleoperator somewhere, okay? And even the Teslas use teleoperation, okay? So some guy in India might be driving the car. And so to say that the AI broke free and bought a robot and is now moving around, Come on, dude. Are you the same guy that took the robot dog to the vet to get neutered? Come on, okay? It's not jumping, okay? How do you know it's not some guy in India, you know, breaking out? And so all of this pretending it's AI, AI, I have a strange feeling that they're going to erase everybody's bank accounts and blame AI. Thank you.
6: Thanks for the call. And there goes my hope for humanity. Right out the door. Debbie, Sarah, I'll come right back with your rages. 243-3333. Or maybe I won't, or I'm getting the book. Should I go to Debbie now? Or no. Debbie, I'll come right back with your rages. I thought you were going to throw punch me there for a second, main game. Jeff St. Louis producing, by the way.
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6: Trump speaking at the Republican midterm convention. What is it?
29: Guts, you're going to lose your safety and security. You're going to lose your wealth. Our country is going through hell. You will be going through hell just like you did just 2 years ago. We went through hell. We were a laughingstock all over the world.
6: Yeah, he's on fire tonight, I'll tell you that. All right, let's go to Debbie. Yeah. Debbie, you're on News Radio KKOB with Eric Strauss.
30: You know what I want to rage about? I want to rage about the Lindsey Clancy case. I'm tired of turning on my radio and hearing about her. I'm tired about opening my computer and seeing her. I'm tired of the women that are defending her. This woman, of course she was crazy for killing her kids, but that doesn't give her a free pass to be found not guilty.
6: Strangle your children, and one tried to run away. How does a woman defend that?
30: Thank you. I'm tired of Lindsay Clancy. Put her behind the bars. Thank you. That's what I'm tired about.
6: Yeah, she would have gone. She would. And Debbie, thank you for the call. You're in the mix, by the way. And she would have gotten off had that one juror not held out. She would have gotten off. Darth Rager Richard, you're on News Radio, Radio KKOB with Eric Strauss.
5: Yes, thank you for taking my call. My rage is for these people to ride the Albuquerque Metro buses and pull a cord for a bus stop when they don't want to be get off at that stop. But the bus driver has to stop and nobody gets off. Also, people sit in the back of the bus, mostly the ART buses, and they play their radios loud. And most drivers don't tell a person to turn the radio off or use their
6: clutch. I wouldn't if I was a bus driver. Darth Rager Richard, I don't think I get paid enough to care about the radio thing. I hate to say that, but thank you for the call. Appreciate you.
5: Thank you.
6: It's good rage. Yeah, I think the buses are free to ride, I believe. So, yeah, that's working out real well. Yep. Janet, you're on News Radio KKOB with Eric Strauss.
7: Hi, how are you doing?
6: Good.
7: Good. My rage is these people running red lights.
6: Oh, wow.
7: It's crazy. It's awful right here on Coors and Central.
6: Yeah.
7: It's bad.
6: It's horrible.
7: I mean, I was just right there and this car just ran a red light.
6: I mean, if you go up to an intersection in New Mexico and your foot isn't hovering over the brake, you're a complete buffoon. You should never approach an intersection in New Mexico with your foot on the gas, ever.
7: I know.
6: Yeah.
7: Especially with these other people that are in a hurry, too, and they get the green light, you know, they're going to get hurt. You know, somebody's going to get hurt really bad.
6: We have a friend whose daughter was driving and a semi-truck just not two nights ago ran a red light and smashed her. She's in critical condition.
7: Oh, my Lord.
6: Yep. It's horrible. It's horrific.
7: Oh, God.
6: I know.
7: I'll be praying.
6: I appreciate it, Janet. Thank you for the call.
7: Yes.
6: You're absolutely right. I mean, honestly, and that's the thing. The cameras aren't going to stop people. It's the social contract. Let's just peek in on, should we peek in on Trump again? Yeah. Let's see if I can get it to work. I don't know.
4: Oh. What kills me is they don't even,
14: and if I have
4: not
14: to,
4: even
14: I'll
4: close.
14: Come back twice or three times. You'll say, get this guy out of here. Get him out. You're going to be saying, get him the hell out of here. He's here too much. No, I'll come once or twice or three. I'll come whatever. We have to elect Ted Paxton. Together, we're going to continue to have. We have the strongest borders now in the history of our country. We've never had anything. We have to have strong borders. We have to continue low taxes. I gave you the biggest tax decrease in the history of our country, and no crime. We want no crime. We don't want crime. We'll have American energy independence, something you know a lot about in Texas, and even we will have energy dominance. We will stand with our heroes in the military.
6: So Trump speaking at the Republican midterm. I didn't even know they did a Republican. Did we have a convention for the midterms? Yeah, is it? How come I don't remember that as a thing? I'm getting old, I think. I think that's the issue. 243-3333, three open lines. Let's go to Sarah. Sarah, you're on News Radio KKOB with Eric Strauss.
15: Well, I'm in agreement with that lady that called in about running the red lights. Wasn't there a truck that ran a red light and killed somebody? Was it the same accident? What are you talking about?
6: Yep.
15: It happened on Frontage.
6: Yep, exactly. That's the collision. He ran straight through the red light and killed a young girl, and then one's in critical condition.
30: Okay, there was two of them.
6: Yep.
30: One's in the ICU,
6: yep.
30: The other one's dead already.
6: Yep.
30: Okay?
6: Yeah, thanks for the reminder.
30: Yeah, well, I've been telling you, we need the red light cameras back.
6: That doesn't get people to stop. It doesn't get a semi-truck driver not to be distracted driving down the road. The red light cameras does nothing. As a matter of fact, statistically, it doesn't do anything. It causes more collisions. I don't know what she doesn't get. What don't you get? And people don't pay the ticket. Holy bleep-a-molies. You need cops on the street. That's what solves crime. I don't know how else to tell this to you. 243-3333. Like, how on earth can a camera get you to stop for a light? It doesn't. So I don't know what else to say. Ugh. All right, we got wide open lines. It's News Radio, KKOB.
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6: We've got wide open lines for the Hour of Rage. We've got Carol, Daniel, Debbie, and Janet. Darth Rager, Richard, of course, and Sarah. And wide open, 243-3333. Let's peek in at Trump again.
29: Dear President, thank you. And you do that for about an hour, and then everybody's falling asleep. This is a much harder routine, let me tell you. But We're also out here to have a little bit of fun. So, and I just came up, I can't believe it's been, I've been doing this for like 10 years. It just came up, which isn't long if you're president, to be honest with you. A lot of guys over there, they're a hell of a lot longer. They're not president, they're my friends. I let them know that all the time, by the way. But I just came up with it a couple of months ago, and I said, you know, you take out the E, and you replace it with a U. And nobody knows that dumb has a B at the end of it. Most people think it's D-U-M, and that's fine. So we take out the E, we replace it with a U, and they're Democrats because their policy is so bad. It's so bad.
6: Well, Trump not holding back much. 243-3333. I mean, he's speaking at the Republican midterm convention, so it's going to be pretty heavy Republican, right? So, talked about the wall. He talked about lowering taxes. He talked about the fact that he had zero boarding crossings for the past 6 months. He said zero illegal border crossings. What, 25 million under Biden? And all of those border crossings come with a cost, right, to the American taxpayer. So there's that. 243-3333, wide open lines. You could swoop in and win the Hour of Rage, Darth Rager. Become a Darth Rager if you want to give us a call. Things that used to be free that now cost money. I can't even remember half of these things, by the way. Phone accessories. Like iPhones used to come with headphones and a charger. Yeah, remember that? You don't remember that? Now you have to buy everything separately. They used to come with a charger. No, just the cord now. You just get the cord. You don't get the charger. You get a cord. And you got to buy the block. They used to come with that. And they used to come with headphones. Remember everyone? I must have had four pairs of those wired headphones. They don't come with any of that anymore.
4: Those wired headphones were so much more superior.
6: I know, and they were better for your ears, apparently. Apparently that Bluetooth stuff can give you, like, radiation or something. All of the concert ticket fees. Buying a ticket used to be face value. Now when you add in convenience fees, processing, and delivery, this is true, by the way, it can make the price of the ticket almost double.
4: It's a scam.
6: It is such a scam.
4: You know, all these states, they go to sue, and then somehow the lobbyists get there first, and guess what happens to that lawsuit?
6: All of that comes with fees now. Everything. Checked airline bags. Remember the day when those were free? Yep. Remember Southwest Airlines was awesome, free checked bags? I mean, now if you're like part of blah, blah, blah, you know, the part of the NSA club, you get one free bag, I think, but mostly you got to pay for everything. Oh, this is another one. So this used to be free seat selections on an airplane. Now, when you buy a plane ticket, they don't even give you a seat for free. You can risk it and not choose one, but then you'll probably end up in a middle seat. I mean, there was a time I liked Priceline for hotels, and I would do the gamble. They give you choice of three properties. At this rate, you're going to get one, two, or three. And of the three, one's kind of the better one of the three. So you got a 33% chance. Two are sketchy as bleep, and you got a 33% chance of getting a good hotel. And when I say good, like mid-good, right? And, man, I'll tell you how that worked out. Or what are we just taking a break?
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6: 243-3333. It's the Hour of Rage. Still got time to get in, by the way, if you're pissed off about anything. Let's go to Darth Rager Martin. Darth Rager Martin, you're on News Radio KKOB with Eric Strauss.
18: Yo, Eric, man, candy wipers out there. How you doing, man?
6: How you doing, buddy?
18: All right. Well, I really ain't got a rage. I do got rages, but, well, I'll rage this. I still got a few more weeks before I'm retired. But anyway, I just want to weigh in on the free stuff.
6: Mm-hmm.
18: Back when I was a kid, my dad used to give me a dollar on Sundays when I go to church, and on the way back home, I buy him a pack of cigarettes, and they used to give me a free pack of matches with the cigarettes.
6: Oh,
18: and they
6: yeah.
18: They would sell
6: yeah,
18: me the cigarettes.
6: Yeah. Those days are over.
18: And then I used to get to keep 25 cents because the cigarettes were 50 cents. The Sunday paper was 25, and I got 25 cents and a yeah. free pack of matches.
6: Yeah, those days are over, Martin. Those days are
18: that was
6: over.
18: Back in the, that was back like in 70 or something.
6: But. Yeah. Them days is over.
18: All right, man.
6: That's hilarious. Thanks, Martin, for the call. Appreciate you, buddy. Yeah. Used to get free matches. I don't think I've seen free matches in a long time. I don't even remember. I used to be able to light one with one hand. Yeah, I could do. Yeah. Yeah. Yeah.

0: Because all, let's be honest, Vincent, in the 505, I'll just speak for the 505, education is just a giant babysitter for bad parents' kids. That's it. The only time they care about grades is when grades are posted. Other than that, they have no idea what their child's doing. If they're running late, what they wear to school, if they're doing their homework, if they know how to read. Let's be honest. That's the when they see the F, they go, "Why does she have an F?" And it's like, "Where have you been? These are 18 week grades. Like you have online access to the teacher's grade book. Where have you been?"
1: I'm right there with you. And what's crazy is they've got a great, they being APS, have a great social media team. The videos are beautiful. The content's very well written and crafted. And I think it's getting read by, like, what you're saying, by, like, 20 people.
0: Yep.
1: Of the 71,000 families that APS services. I don't think anyone reads any of their stuff, which is the one thing that I wish they would actually try to change, which is, like you're saying, the culture around education.
0: At some point, Vincent, we have to make bad parents accountable in terms of how their kid is missing school and not performing. You have to make the parents accountable. But that'll never happen.
1: Yeah, not here.
0: I mean, we tried. Do you remember, Vincent, I'm telling you, we had a game changer, a third grade reading bill during Susana Martinez's administration. Mississippi implemented this, and their schools have been on the rise ever since. If you can't read at grade level by third grade, you don't move on. And it would have been a game changer for APS, and they threw it out.
1: Oh, yeah.
0: The Dems threw it in the trash. They wouldn't even hear it in committee in the Senate because they had Senate majority.
1: Which I think is wild because we do have that evidence now. Like,
0: yeah.
1: Mississippi was always trading places.
0: They leapfrogged us with a basic premise. If you can't read, you can't learn. And if you can't read, you don't move on.
1: There were some other adjustments in there with it, but that was the keystone. That was the big mover that changed the way education was both attacked and perceived. And I'm really, really surprised that we're willing to do so much, but not that.
0: Yep, and so little. Understand. They're willing to do every stupid socially based program, but not do the actual nuts and bolts, the meat and potatoes stuff that can make kids more academically successful. And that's why you hear fluff words and social media stuff, Vincent.
1: And watching some of these young adults, I'm like, your literacy rates are obviously so low.
0: Oh.
1: Like, it's just apparent. Critical thinking skills, and then don't even get me with math.
0: Yep.
1: I mean, that's another rage. Give me change. Like, no, I'd rather
0: they
1: not.
0: They can't. Have you seen a young person locked up at a cash register because you give them cash and they're used to just people tapping the credit card and they are locked up like a cat when you grab it by its scruff?
1: Yeah. Yeah, they just panic when they see green in your wallet and you're pulling it out. They're like, oh, great.
0: You want a true story? So I go to a pull up to a millennial. We went to Dutch Brothers and my wife and I ordered 3 drinks. And I had cash. She just looked at me and said, "Just keep it, go." And I'm not kidding you. Gave us our drinks for free. My wife looked at me, and I looked at her, and we're like, "Okay," and we drove off.
1: Wow,
0: that is an absolute true story. It happened 2 days ago.
1: Goodness.
0: On Montebo. Yeah, yeah,
1: yeah.
0: I'm telling you, she couldn't fathom making change. It was crazy. Thank you for the call, Vincent. I appreciate you, man.
1: Have a great night.
0: I share your frustration, trust me. But it did get me free drinks. Their
2: she
0: lack
2: couldn't
0: of
2: run a calculator either. She had to go to ChatGPT.
0: Yeah. She didn't even want to deal with it. She just like, "Oh, I'm not kidding you." Like, whoop. Because I was like, at first, she was like, "Okay, thank you." And I go, "No, we haven't paid yet." So I held up my $20 bill. "We haven't paid yet." She's like, "Just go. It's fine." I'm not kidding. Free drinks. I just locked her up, man.

0: Well, that's a hack now. People can potentially get free drinks if they have cash.
1: Let's pick a winner, man, Candy. Yeah. Man, I don't see anybody but Vincent. Vincent and Debbie. The first one that calls it back between Vincent and Debbie. Give them a T-shirt. So it's either going to be Darth Rager Vincent or Darth Rager Debbie. Okay? So 243-3333, whoever calls back first is fair.
2: Yeah, absolutely.
1: You get the moniker of Darth Rager between Debbie and Vincent. So there's that. Free airline food. Those days are over. Yeah. Disney Fast Pass. That used to be an awesome and free way to skip long lines, and now it's mostly been replaced by paid options. Literally. YouTube without excessive ads. Now a 10-minute video could be broken into 3 ad breaks unless you want to pay to get rid of them. Yep. Free internet content. Those days are over. Everything's behind a paywall now. 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And pizza delivery. Was there a time when pizza delivery was free? I mean, everybody used to tip, but man, there is no such thing as free delivery anymore. 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
3: 100% of the Democrats, 100%. And you know the Democrat voters actually like it. It polls at 87% for the whole voting public. 100% of the Democrats voted against all these things, tax cuts, everything else. But they voted against voter ID, and they voted against proof of citizenship, like, sir, are you a citizen of the United States? It's none of your business, I'm voting. Can you believe this? 100%. And most Republicans, not quite all, you'll have to check them out, but not quite all, but most Republicans, almost all Republicans voted for it, but we have a huge block. It's the Democrats. They don't want to have voter ID. They don't want to have proof of citizenship.
1: That always I thought was crazy. How does 100% of Democrats vote against voter ID? Like, that is so bizarre. And then they wonder why people think it's rigged. Like, why you would need an ID for anything in this country. That's one thing Trump's got right. Let's get to some fun facts and wrap this thing up. What do you say, man, Candy? Oh, good. BJ's Wholesale Club was founded in 1984, and the name came from the initials of Beverly Jean Welch, the daughter of the company's then-president, Mervyn Welch. Welch. So next time you see BJ's on someone's to-do list, you know what it stands for. BJ's TMI. Robert Probst invented modern day office cubicles in 1968, but he called them monolithic insanity before he died in 2000. He made money off of those. I call it soul-sucking walls that basically will decay the value of your soul every day you sit behind them. It is the product of nightmares, I'll tell you. Oh, yeah, I could see why they did back rooms with cubicles. According to one scientific study, the most universally liked scent is... The most universally liked scent, according to one scientific study, is lime. Yeah. I wonder what lime.
0: Interesting.
1: That the game Chutes and Ladders or Snakes and Ladders originated in ancient India as a way to teach morals and karma to kids. The ladders signify good deeds, while the snakes represent the bad things we do. I don't know. Yeah. Is that? I wonder if anybody gives a rip anymore about anything. Yeah. Finally, pineapples take around 2 years to grow. 2 years for a pineapple to grow? Man, because the problem is they go bad fast. I've bought them and forgot to cut them open. Then you cut them open and they're all black on the inside. You're like, damn. All right, Viper Pit. Man Candy, thank you for another amazing show. I appreciate you. I am Dynamite. Go out and make a difference in the world. Eric Strauss, I am outro.
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7: Welcome to Weekend Magazine. I'm Paula Maez. We have a interesting conversation today that we're going to have with Jeff Holland, right?
8: Jeffrey Holland, that's me.
7: Jeffrey Holland. And Jeffrey, you're with a company or an organization called Endorphin Power Company, right?
8: Correct.
7: And tell us what Endorphin Power Company does.
8: We do so much. I guess the easy answer is most people know us for our transitional housing program, which is a great thing to be known for. So we work with people who are coming out of addiction, say they've gone to a treatment facility, gone through detox, and they're looking for that extra support in their life, or maybe they're facing homelessness, and they come to us and we help, you know, kind of help them rebuild their lives. And that includes, you know, supporting them with case management and counseling if necessary. We help them find work or get enrolled in school, get their IDs, you know, clear up legal issues and stuff like that. And a lot of stuff, but really that's a minority of what we do. We also operate a recovery support center next door to our main campus, and that is where we see more people than our housing program does. We offer, you know, multiple 12-step support groups every day. We have Buddhist inspired recovery, we have you know, women's support groups, we have yoga, we have dance classes, we have cooking classes, we have so much stuff going on. But I would say that the housing is what people primarily know us for, but we're a lot more than that.
7: So, I need help. A lot of people would agree with me when I say that, but I need help. And how do I know to, what do I call you with? I said, I've been drinking. I need to stop. What are you going to do for me? What are you going to tell me?
8: Well, the first thing, if you call us and you're in active addiction, let's say you're actively using or drinking, I would say, okay, you're obviously making a call. So there's some willingness there and you're reaching out. So I would say, okay, let's see what we can do immediately to get you relief from whatever it is that you're going through. So obviously we don't want you driving. So we'd say, where are you? Or we'd try and get you to our program real quick. And then we might case manage you into a detox or into a treatment center.
7: And can that be with you or does it have to be at another facility?
8: Well, we're not, the Endorphin Power Company does not do detox or residential treatment. That's a higher level of need. But we are affiliated with many, many programs that offer those kind of services. So we would make sure that we try and get you to the appropriate level of care to address the need of what you're going through at that time. And then, you know, while you're there, if you decide you want support afterwards and you want to apply to our program, then you can do that as well.
7: So you are not a detox center or a 30-day program or whatever, correct?
8: No.
7: Okay. So you're just going to, I can't think of an analogy. I have a problem, you're going to go, and then you're going to farm me out to who can help me. And then after I get that help, you can help me after that.
8: Well, let's just say we're very well connected. We've been around a long time and we're very well respected in the community. And so we try and have as many community partners for these types of things as possible. What I like to tell people is if we can't help you directly, we're never more than one person away from helping you. And that's what we pride ourselves on doing. It's like, you know, we might not always be a good fit or we might not be the appropriate service for you, but we're going to try and get you to where you need to be. And so if you come to us and we can't offer you the service that you need, then we're not going to be like, oh, sorry, you got to go. We're going to say, sit down, let us make some calls. Here are some options. And then how can we help you?
7: Now, if you're calling, if I were calling you and I were presently using, that would be an ideal situation for anybody. But in this world, it's not always ideal. So people, I had never heard of this, not until our mutual friend Scott Stigler told me about you and how I needed to have you on my show to talk about this. And so if I...
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10: From ABC News, I'm Wayne Cabot. Oil's higher again, globally 108. Fresh attacks by Houthi rebels forcing Saudis to shut down their pipeline that bypasses the Strait of Hormuz. ABC's Marcus Moore says Trump is putting the blame on Ukraine.
11: President is blaming global diesel shortages on Ukraine's attacks on Russian oil production sites. Trump is telling Ukraine's President Zelensky to stop those strikes, which have caused shortages in Russia. Trump not mentioning a Russian drone attack on a train at Ukraine's border with Poland. Passengers evacuating before the strike.
10: And asked today if the U.S. was behind today's attack on an Iranian oil tanker, President Trump replied, I don't want to say. He did say that any AI guardrails ought to take a back seat to making sure China doesn't get the upper hand. The Anthropic employee who quit last week after warning AI is slipping out of control, agreeing China needs to be considered.
12: The one thing it's maybe missing is, in terms of the current proposal, is more engagement with China.
10: Jacob Coxman on ABC's This Week. President Trump saying today he's promised $5,000 checks to American adults if Republicans win the House and Senate in November, will happen. House Speaker Mike Johnson says Congress must authorize it first. Republican Congressman Mike Lawler is in a tough re-election fight in suburban New York. On ABC's This Week, he didn't directly answer if he supports those checks.
13: The question is, how do you pay for it? How do you be able to pass the legislation to put more money back in the pockets of hardworking Americans? That's the objective. We should all be wanting to do that, to put the issue of affordability front and center and ease the burden on Americans.
10: Alexander Zverev didn't realize he'd won the U.S. Open, not hearing the chair umpire's announcement in a stadium full of people desperate to see an American champion. He trained himself to tune out the screams for Ben Shelton. The last American men's winner was way back in 2003, who was Andy Roddick. 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
10: ABC's Andrew Dimbert on a Mississippi mom named Tayshia Fortune, whose body was discovered hanging from a tree last month in Jackson.
16: The case drawing national attention in a state with a deeply troubled history of lynchings and racial violence. Police say they understand those concerns, but will not speculate about a motive without evidence.
17: This is an ongoing investigation in which we also expect to execute more arrest warrants in this case.
16: Investigators also not saying how Fortune was killed or what led to her body being found hanging from a tree behind a vacant home, saying releasing that evidence could jeopardize the investigation.
10: A Yankee Stadium tower has been ordered cleaned as Bronx Legionnaires cases rise to 9. One person has died. Sloths spend most of their lives hanging upside down in trees, unless they're put in zoos, like the one in Orlando, Florida, where several have died. The deaths have prompted Florida wildlife officials to impose mandatory inspections now and permitting. This year, 13 sloths had been rescued from Sloth World in Orlando, but 5 did not survive after being rescued. Bandit, Dumpling, Habanero, Willow, and Mr. Ginger. By the way, sloths as babies do something that's really interesting. They learn what to eat by licking the lips of their mothers. And now you know. I'm Wayne Cabot, ABC News.
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1: All right, hit the music. Good to have you with me tonight. Many guests, three or four guests are scheduled coming up later, including the great Leland Vitter of News Nation and a close associate of Charlie Kirk, Christy Edwards. And by the way, a day or two ago, the statue of Charlie Kirk outside Turning Point USA headquarters was defaced again by some radical leftists who consider that somehow it is wrongful to put up a statue of someone who gave his life for the cause, who believed greatly in what he did. It's kind of awful. It's kind of sad, but it's the way things are today in America. It's awfully sick the way things are, and liberals and others will do this thing on a regular basis because they get away with it, and let's face it, they can, and that's why they do it. And it happens time and time again. In fact, if you think about it, what's happening now with Lindsey, Clancy, and others is that you can strangle your kids, your own children, and there'll be hundreds of women that'll stand outside of your courtroom day after day after day, I guess awaiting the hung jury verdict, a non-verdict, and that group is going to raise anywhere between $3 and $5 million. I said $3 to $5 million for Lindsey Clancy, who murdered her three children. The liberals are standing up tall, especially women. And by the way, in Cincinnati, this wasn't publicized nationally whatsoever. There was a guy named Dorfman who in Claremont County, which is east of Cincinnati, took a rifle and killed, shot in cold blood, his own three little boys. They were ages like 9, 7, and 5. He murdered them. He claimed mental problems, of course. By the way, did Jack the Ripper, do you think, have mental problems? I would think so. But nonetheless, he was prepared to go to trial. They offered him a deal of life imprisonment without possibility of parole. And, of course, Dorman took the deal because he did it. His wife and mother comes home from a shopping trip and finds him sitting on his front porch with a rifle and her three babies dead, shot by the father and her husband. And there wasn't one person, not one, in the tri-state who said, you know what, we understand that. After all, we all make mistakes. He was having some mental difficulties. Therefore, let's try to get him off the hook. Let's stand out in front of the courthouse and praise his name. Let's raise $3 to $5 million. No, that didn't happen whatsoever. Never would happen, at least in greater Cincinnati. When the facts came out, there wasn't one man or one woman, nobody said Dorman should have got off for what he did or applaud the fact that it's a non-verdict. No one did that for him whatsoever. And that would be impossible for in many people's viewpoint. He killed those three people, and he's going to spend the rest of his natural life in a 6 by 9 foot cell for the rest of his life, eating three squares a day of sheriff burgers. Nobody stood up for him who murdered his three little babies. Nobody. Not one man. But let's face it. If you strangle your kids in Massachusetts, there'll be hundreds of liberal, generally well-educated white females standing outside the courthouse in pink, silly, goofy outfits talking about how the mother should be given a Texas El Paso. In reality, those things do not happen in the real world, but it happens in Massachusetts. So liberals will go nuts and crazy if you strangle your own kids to raise you lots of money. And if you drive your vehicle into an ICE officer when you're under arrest, as that good woman was in Minneapolis, she was under arrest. She was detained, said, don't move. You're under arrest. She drives her vehicle, hits an ICE police officer, tries to kill him, obviously. And for her difficulties, she is shot in self-defense by federal law enforcement officials. What the liberals do there, they rioted in Minneapolis and other places. And they had a GoFundMe page for the girlfriend of the woman that was killed. So if you strangle your kids, liberals will be for you. If you drive your car while you're detained into an ICE official, guess what? The liberals will support you. If you stab someone at a track meet, you know, Carmelo Anthony. You're going to have large numbers of people stand outside the courtroom demanding you be released for murdering another student. And some of the email postings of Carmelo Anthony are totally ridiculous about the violence against white people. He brought a knife to a high school track meet and murdered somebody in cold blood. What did the liberals say about that? No problem. We're going to support you. Well, what if you shoot a CEO in the back who's going to work? What do you do if you stalk someone who works for an insurance company, a medical insurance company? This is Luigi Mangione. There were numerous dozens and dozens of white females. Where? Well, out in front of the courthouse. They were there to support the murderer of a fine healthcare official, United Healthcare. And they tried to get this guy off somehow for his crimes, for his sins, and for murdering someone in cold blood. So, if you strangle your own children, if you drive into an ICE officer trying to arrest you, if you stab someone at a track meet, if you shoot a CEO in the back, liberals will support you. And then they're going to raise money in your name, protest in the streets for you, and fight to set you free. Those are recent examples. Throw in the fact that, but if your name is Charlie Kirk and you get shot down in cold blood by another liberal who allegedly said in text messages, quote, I had a shot at Charlie and I took it. And he's assassinated on a college campus, UVU, for having a debate. They will celebrate your death. They'll desecrate your memorial, which happened a couple nights ago at Turning Point USA. And some call it Kirk Master. They will have a holiday in which thousands of YouTube postings occur, in which generally white educated females are commemorating and acting as if they were shot as part of the Charlie Kirk situation. Is this okay with you? Is this normal? Is this what should happen? The fact is, it should not. And it's happening regularly all over the place. When George Floyd was killed because of his behavior in Minneapolis, the original death certificate said he died of a drug overdose because he was a career criminal that had every drug under the sun in his body. An officer detained him as he was taught, and the officer now is doing first-degree life sentences in various penitentiaries in Minnesota. So, what do we make of this? What's up this election? It should concern you greatly. Is who we elect to represent us in the Congress. Can we elect Dr. Abdul, who's not a doctor, who has said repeatedly he wants to live pursuant to Sharia law? He goes to a mosque in Dearborn area in which the imam talks about killing Jews and killing Americans, and there sits Dr. Abdul with Hassan Piker, who now claims he doesn't want to campaign with him anymore, haven't got the nomination. He acts like Hassan, who never met that guy. I don't know who he is. Doesn't want to campaign with him anymore. So when CNN says tonight, to my right, warning signs are everywhere, but Republicans say they're not panicking. Well, we get the government we deserve, and that should concern us greatly. And what I'm concerned about is that many of the so-called Trump voter will stay home because these behaviors and this lack of media coverage, this disgusting behavior has been normalized. It all began, I guess, with George Floyd, and now strangling kids, driving into an ICE officer, stabbing someone at a track meet, high school kid, shooting a CEO in the back. Liberals will support you and look for reasons and excuses for your behavior. Then they're going to raise millions of dollars. What about the father of those three boys in Massachusetts when he came home getting a carryout order, coming back home, and he sees his wife injured? She jumped out of a second-story window, and he finds the strangled dead bodies of his babies. Anyone care about him? Anyone talk about him? You know what? Hell, I don't think so. Doesn't matter. We worry about a liberal woman in Massachusetts, a career criminal in Minneapolis, a person, Rebecca Good, that should not have driven her car into an ICE officer, right? We worry more about the boy who brings a knife to a high school track meet and kills someone in cold blood. Or we try to find how Nolan Wells, off the coast of Mississippi, most likely an accidental drowning, was somehow some sort of massive conspiracy by his, quote, white friends to kill him. Or we look for more lynchings in the South committed by crazy black people to commemorate, I guess, what the Ku Klux Klan did to black folks. And now you got lots of public officials worried about black lynchings in the South, and everyone's turned out to be a racial hoax. So when I look at this headline of CNN tonight, Republicans are not panicking. I'm normally a Republican, not always. But let's face it, we can't elect these crazy individuals to high office. It's crazy versus normal. And Donald Trump may do a few things I don't like. He always does. But the policies he enacts are correct. And if we turn over the Congress to Hakeem Jeffries and a Chuck Schumer and AOC and Dr. Abdul, are you kidding me? The polling and real clear average polling political polls has Dr. Abdul 2 points up on Mike Rogers in Michigan. In the real world, how is that possible? When Dr. Abdul, when he was a medical director of certain departments of government in the city of Detroit, participated in the killing of 9,000 dogs because in the Muslim faith, dogs are considered dirty and filthy. They're not man's best friend. They're should be murdered. They should be killed on sight, dogs. And so we're on the eve of a consequential election. Imagine, if you will, in 2024, if Kamala Harris, who swore to continue the policies of Joe Biden, had been elected instead of Joe Biden, instead of Donald Trump. What if the policies of Joe Biden continued? Where would we be now in October, September, October, November of 2026? Those policies continued. The country, we're done. 20 million more people. The Congress controlled by all the Democrats passing laws that says everyone here illegally is now legal. And you have 2 years to register who you are and where you live. And then you're going to vote absentee balloting. We're done. And Dr. Abdul and the DSA wants to get rid of the U.S. Senate. They want to put 10 to 15 more justices like Ketanji Jackson on the U.S. Supreme Court. They want to take away any border. They want to eliminate the Department of Defense / war. They want to get rid of the police and open up all the prisons, penitentiaries, and jails, let 1.5 criminals loose. That's what's at stake. And how you can sit home in this election and act as if these are normal policy differences is a lie and it's wrong, and I think in your heart you know it's wrong. So let's continue with more. We have three lines open, 866-647-7337. I've not touched on 9/11 yet. And the commemoration of the murder of 3,000 of my fellow citizens. I can have a great disagreement with Bush 43 about most of his administration. One thing we should not disagree with is that the government was asleep and that we were attacked successfully and viciously. And it's a darn miracle we've not had a similar large-scale attack the past 25 years, but we've had hundreds, maybe a few thousand attacks in America by Muslim extremists that have killed thousands of people over 25 years. In fact, when I go to Wikipedia, Muslim terror attacks, about 98% of the terror attacks around the world are perpetrated by radical Muslims. They're not done by practicing Roman Catholics. They're not done by rampaging Presbyterians or by Mormons. They're done by radical Islamists who want to kill Jews, kill Americans, and kill the infidel. All over the world, 98%, there's hundreds of, maybe a few million human beings have been killed by radical Islam. And at this point, it's on the march all over Europe. And it's coming to America. It's here now. If somebody had told me years ago that someone like Tucker Carlson would endorse Dr. Abdul and that Bill Maher of CNN would endorse, in a sense, Donald Trump, I'd never believe it. If somebody had told me 25 years ago, as the smoldering remains of the World Trade Centers continue to burn for months and the Pentagon building was attacked and also Shanksville, PA, that 25 years later, the city of New York would freely elect a radical Muslim to be its mayor after Rudolph Giuliani and Michael Bloomberg, I wouldn't have believed it. There's one city in America that knows what radical Islamists do, and that's New York City. And they freely elect, because of their stupidity, someone like Mamdani. That's where we are. Instead of winning with a tank or a bullet, radical Islamists are going to win at the ballot box by your vote, by you not caring enough about the country to do what's right. Now, let's continue. Coming up later, we'll have Wayne Allen Root, Leland Vittert, and also a tremendous story of a Sergeant Mike Cadella, NYPD, that was in the building, South Tower, when it collapsed. And the power of the collapse, the downward pressure, threw him out of the building, and he survived. Also later on is Chrissy Edwards, written a great book on Charlie Kirk. And I'm going to take up with her what her viewpoints are on Tucker Carlson and Candace Owens and others who want to smear as much as possible the memory of Charlie Kirk by blaming Erica Kirk for his murder, his wife, widow, and also his own security team. That's where we are. Up is down, left is right, black is white. And it's up to you as an American to pay attention to what's happening in your world and to change the direction we're headed. You cannot give them power. The country cannot survive. Do you want Sharia law? That's what's on the ballot. Let's continue with more. 22 minutes after the hour, Bill Cunningham, The Great American, live with you every Sunday night.
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1: I'm Billy Cunningham. One thing came to mind the last couple days since the commemoration of the sacrifice of 3,000 Americans and their murder by Islamic radicals is that there needs to be more of a connection made by Republicans about what's happening now in Iran compared to what happened 25 years ago. Would you agree? Different branches of the same tree of Islamic terror, whether it's Boko Haram, whether it's Islamic Jihad, whether it's Hamas, whether it's Hezbollah, was ISIS, just name the branches of the tree of Islamic terror all over the world. And what's happening now in Iran is part of a struggle for freedom that began maybe hundreds of years ago, but certainly since 1979, since Khomeini took over the entire government of Iran, which has killed thousands and thousands of American soldiers and elsewhere. The shoe bomber, by the way, was a Muslim. The Beltway snipers, remember them? Washington, D.C., were Muslims. The major Fort Hood shooter in America, Texas, was a Muslim. Remember the underwear bomber? He was a Muslim. The coal bombers were Muslims. The Madrid train bombers were Muslims. The Bali nightclub bombers were Muslims. The London subway bombers were Muslims. The Moscow, Russia theater attackers were Muslims. The Boston Marathon bombers, remember them? Muslims. Pan Am Flight 93 bombers were Muslims. The Air France and Tebe hijackers were bombers. The Beirut U.S. Embassy Muslims bombers were Muslims. The Israeli Olympic team attacked by what? Presbyterian? No, that was Muslims. The Beirut Marine barracks were Muslims. The Russian school attack were Muslims. The Achille Lauro cruise ship hijacked were Muslims. September 11th were Muslims, radical Muslims. Do you see a trend here? What's happening in Iran right now? What's that? Say it again. Radical Muslims killing innocent men, women, and children, mainly fellow Muslims. Bill Cunningham with you every Sunday.

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14: And one other quick note before I go to the calls. We have calls from New York and San Diego and Las Vegas. 866-647-7337. How important to you are the midterm elections now? And I would hope most of us would say, man, these are very important. Because the Trump agenda has got to continue at least for 2 more years, then see what happens. And I watched a liberal pundit this morning on MS Now. I kind of watched that so you don't have to. that talked about he had a lucid moment. He said, well, we're attacking Trump right now with slings and arrows because we can. We all hate the guy, he said. But if we don't have a legitimate agenda in 28, we can't run against Trump anymore. We have to put out ideas that make sense to the American people. And the idea is put out by the DSA, which is the heart and soul now of the Democratic Party, with over 52% of Democrats believe in socialism. We're going to have a problem. In fact, he said, we're unelectable. We don't have that kind of leadership. That the Republicans have a deep bench, he said, as he was attacked by his fellow panelists on MS Now. They have J.D. Vance, who, by the way, attends the same church that I do. They have Marco Rubio. They have Besant. They have various other cabinet officials that at least look presidential, have a deep bench. Who do we have? The answer is Bernie Sanders. The answer is AOC. I'm more convinced now than ever that AOC is going to run for the presidency and start announcing the first quarter of next year. AOC, the former bartender in Brooklyn's going to be, she thinks, going to be the next president. She sees herself as Barack Hussein Obama, arising out of nothing, beating Hillary Clinton, which is unbelievable. So yes, they don't have an agenda, but they have a socialism agenda, which most of the Democratic Party now embrace. Most of Americans do not. So if in the state of Ohio, if someone like a Bernie Sanders apostle, Sherrod Brown, can beat someone like John Husted for the Senate position, and in Florida, if Nixon somehow beats Moody, which I would think be impossible, if in Texas, Talifrico wins and beats the Attorney General, and then in Michigan, Dr. Abdul wins and beats Mike Rogers, a milquetoast Republican, my gosh, are we in trouble? The fact is the country's not as I thought it would be. Every now and then I reflect upon the American values that I think you hold and that I hold. Similar values about faith in God and family, about Jesus Christ, about the founding of this republic on Christian ideas, buttressed by Judeo-Christian ethics. That's the founding of the country, whether you like it or not. And so many people are so angry at America right now, they can't see straight. And none of us, or few of us, are making the connection between 9/11 and the current leadership in Iran. Change the nameplates. It's the same philosophy. Kill Jews, kill Americans, kill Western society, which is well underway in most of Europe as I speak. At the ballot box, a wise man once said that communists may use a bullet, socialists will use the ballot box, but they're both headed in the same direction. When we have a sick society that says to someone like Lindsey Clancy that killing your babies, your own children, and using a strangulation device, a exercise band, in order to choke the life out of them, which, by the way, would take some time. It wouldn't be like a bullet to their head, as Dorman did in Ohio when he killed his three babies and no one supported him. Everyone wanted him executed. Nobody wanted to see him with a $3 million defense fund. But Lindsey Clancy, the holdout now, is being identified as a black male who was skeptical of the insanity defense. He did not want to find her not guilty by reason of insanity. Everyone's a little crazy, and this woman had the opportunity, having killed one, to strangle the life out of that little baby, to look at that and say, you know what? I better stop right now. I have help. She was in the medical field. She knew how to contact people. But now you have hundreds of thousands of individuals who are doing what? Supporting Lindsey Clancy and attacking the one juror that had some sense. And I don't see the so-called civil rights crowd at all, the Al Sharpton types, defending this black juror whose name I have but I will not use. Why is that? Why is that possible? And why does no one care about Patrick Clancy? That name is hardly ever mentioned. He did his best. In fact, he worked from home in order to assist Lindsey in her mental health struggles. And he was father and mother to Cora Clancy, who was only 5. Dawson Clancy was 3. And Callan was 8 months old. One of the 12 jurors in the liberal enclave of Massachusetts stood up and said, no, I'm not going along with this. Not guilty by reason of insanity. It was a black male. And Gayle King on CBS Morning News couldn't handle the fact that a fellow black person had actually found was a hung jury because he couldn't sign on to a verdict to find her not guilty. Where was the respect for the life of Cora, Dawson, and Callan? And the idea that Patrick, the husband, father, came back to find that scene. Incredible. And this happened in January of 23. This has been percolating for 3.5 years, for God's sakes. And fortunately, it appears Patrick Clancy has moved on, married, and I've read somewhere that his current wife is pregnant. I hope, hoping go on with his life, having lived the horror of this mentally ill murderer. And most murderers are mentally ill, right? Jeffrey Dahmer was mentally ill, but he was convicted of murder, then killed in prison. This woman claimed mental difficulties, and as a consequence, you know, took it out on her three babies. Some voice was telling her to kill her three innocent babies. Disgusting. So maybe, possibly, the country has changed fundamentally. How many know the names of her children? I just expressed them. They don't matter. How many knows the name of the father slash husband who lived through this horror? I just expressed them. The white women, educated in their pink outfits, are standing around yelling and shouting about postpartum depression. Does that mean that somehow, maybe, possibly, that women cannot hold political office because they might be subjected to, shall we say, postpartum depression, can't make good decisions? I know in Ohio when this Dorman guy, June of last year, shot and killed his three sons, their names were Chase, Hunter, and Clayton. Not one person stood up and said it was justified. He was mentally ill. Of course he was mentally ill. Many murderers are mentally ill. That's not the standard. And sadly, Laura Dorman, the slash wife mother, former wife of Chad Dorman, gave an emotional statement about the victims of those crimes. And the names of these three babies who made it out of the womb alive, many Democratic cities that doesn't happen, many Democratic liberal women want to kill babies in the womb, or if they get out, justify strangling them to death. Somehow we've lost our way. So is America so estranged from reality today that you're so confused that you can't recognize the truth of what's going on?

and the liberal media offers explanations for your behavior and raise money for you. Is that normal? Has that ever happened before in American society? You know, I don't think so. I don't, that kind of stuff has not happened. And also, if a man wants to pretend that he's a woman, that's up to him. But if he wants me to pretend that he's a woman, that's up to me. I don't buy it. Well, let's continue. Take some calls. Some great guests are lined up later on. But if someone can look at the modern day present Democratic Party and understand that the most expensive places to live in America are blue cities and blue states, that they do not control the cost of living. When Joe Biden was in office over his 4 years, the cost of living went up 21%. In the first year and plus of Trump's second term, it's gone up 3.8%. Is the problem the 21% or the 3.8%? And who's trying to get the cost down? Who's trying to fight Islamic terror there so less of it is here? Who's standing up for American values, whether it's at the Irish Open or whether it's back in Washington? The guy is beloved by about one-third, and I'm in the one-third. Why are you in the two-thirds? Do you understand what's going on? In Michigan, Dr. Abdul, according to polling, has a 60% approval factor with females in the state of Michigan. 60%. How's that possible when he lives by Sharia law? He wants you to be masked and able to be beaten by your lover or by your boyfriend. Sharia law says that your father will pick for you who you marry as young as the age of 8 years old. You're okay with that? You're okay with a man determining whether you work, how many babies you can have? Can you have a checking account? Can you travel? Can you drive a car? That's Sharia law. Are you okay with that? And if somebody had told you that someone like Mamdani would control NYPD 25 years after 9/11, you wouldn't have believed it. I don't think. I know I don't. So maybe we're the crazy ones. Maybe we're the ones that are nuts. Maybe I'm out there on a limb somewhere and I don't understand how the world is today. That could be the case. And if it is, let me know. Because I don't want to live in the crazy world I just described. Riley Gaines, the great now commentator, conservative, the swimmer, I heard her say about a month or two ago, she says, maybe I'm the crazy one. I'm at a swim meet. I think she swam for UK, University of Kentucky. And to her right is the winner, 6'4" male with full male genitalia, saying that that person is a woman, when obviously that person is a male. She was at another track meet. She was at another swim meet where there was a female who said that she was, in fact, a male, just the opposite. But the breasts were exposed because, after all, male breasts are exposed. She was a woman who was a man, claimed to be a man who was a woman. And, of course, the 6'4" swimmer with Riley was a man who claimed to be a woman. And she thought, you know, Riley Gaines said, maybe I'm the crazy one. Maybe I'm the one off track here. Maybe I don't get it. Maybe I'm the one that's nuts. And I'm looking at the world today and I'm thinking, wait a minute. Maybe I'm the one that's nuts. How do you stand with people like Lindsay, who murdered her babies in cold blood, and the poor black guy who hung the jury? He's the wrongdoer. How's that possible? Well, let's continue. Take some calls. Coming up later will be Wayne Allen Root, Leland Vittert, and a survivor. I want to connect in your mind what happened on 9/11 to the current leadership in Iran. They are branches of the same tree, and somehow they must be confronted by us at the ballot box. And may God bless our soldiers, sailors, Marines, and airmen trying to bring down the government of Iran with so little support in the Democratic Party. It is an evil that must be confronted and must be defeated. Any doubt in your mind? If they had the ability to get a nuclear weapon, they would use it. Absolutely. As many as they could all over America and all over Israel. Absolutely, they would do it. 49 minutes after the hour. Bill Cunningham with you every

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17: All right, now let's never stop. Let's simply continue. And Anthony in Tennessee, God bless Dolly Parton. Welcome to the Bill Cunningham Show. And Anthony, how are you?
18: I'm doing fine, Bill. And it's a wonderful reality to be here. I appreciate it. You're a legend.
17: Thank you.
18: And a great American. And
17: thank
18: Dolly
17: you.
18: Was simply an angel in the flesh and really a country girl, you know, 12, a family of 12. And it kind of reminds me of my own mother's family of 14. And back, two of the youngest died, but 12 still going. And I have a 96-year-old uncle in Cookeville, Tennessee, and a 99-year-old aunt, both my mother's side, and in St. Louis.
17: I got to move to Tennessee and drink the water and breathe the air. That sounds pretty good. And you're gonna name the airport after in Nashville, correct?
18: I think so. They're working it through the airport authority, and I think, you know, they have to do a little bit more than that. But, yeah, I think it's all good. But, you know, back to what I was you're talking. The main thing is what we see is the masculinity being stripped from the youth male. And given the to the female all the way through grade school, and not to mention both are being indoctrinated as victims of white male superiority, and
17: yeah,
18: and that's exactly what's going on. And the higher intellect of the female in the colleges is indoctrination, basically. And you see how twisted they are in that. But you know. The 700 Club did a little expose the other day on sororities, how they have basically gone, and I didn't really see it all, but it kind of hit me, and I came in a little bit late, but a lot of these sororities, they're worshiping idols.
17: What kind of idols are they worshiping?
18: I'm not for sure, but I didn't get
17: that
18: it all.
17: That doesn't sound
18: Pat
17: good
18: Robinson's
17: to me.
18: This boy on the 700 Club did an expose on it just a few days ago. It's not just one, but it's a sorority. I forgot the name of it, but you know, you check that out and think about that.
17: I'm going to do
18: you
17: that.
18: You see the the demonic angle at this, and then the victimization of kids, and everybody saying these leftists saying how they love the trans children, and no, you know, the universe is positive and negative. And we have a mentality, a mindset that is exact opposite from rational and logical and, with empathy and understanding, they have nothing.
17: Except well, Anthony, like Riley Gaines said a few times, maybe we're the crazy ones. Have you thought maybe, remember a Rod Serling segment they had about who's crazy, who's not? Maybe you and I are crazy. And these crazy sororities and these women and the pink hats running around outside of Luigi Mangione courtroom and in Massachusetts with Clancy, maybe they're the same ones and we're crazy. Is that possible? Are you crazy?
18: Well, we know it's a crazy world, and that's why it needs to be separated. I'm crazy.
17: You're crazy
18: because I'm seeing craziness, and I have to be. It has to be an illusion. Nobody would have believed some of the things these people say.
17: Yeah, nobody would have believed that New York City would elect a radical Muslim to be its mayor. Nobody would have believed that. Nobody would have thought that Tucker Carlson would go to the dark side and accuse Erica, the widow, of murdering Charlie. Let's continue with more war coming up. War coming up. Bill Cunningham live with you every Sunday night.
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25: From ABC News, I'm Wayne Cabot. If there's one issue uniting so much of America, it's opposition to artificial intelligence without human constraints, guardrails. Republicans, Democrats, but not the president.
26: Speaking with reporters on his trip to Ireland, President Trump downplayed the concerns, saying he was more worried about America being eclipsed by China in the AI race.
27: We can put guardrails, we can do this and that, but I think you have a lot of negative forces that are bringing it up that shouldn't be bringing it up, and they're bringing up things that won't happen.
26: Former President Barack Obama now urges fellow Democrats to make AI a central part of their agenda ahead of the midterms. Now, some Republicans have joined Democrats in calling for AI kill switches.
25: ABC Stephen Portnoy. Trump also addressing for the first time flock cameras that track Americans via license plate readers. In recent weeks, both Florida and Texas have moved to end funding to flock cameras, Trump offering his stamp of approval. Amazon announcing Sunday evening it's pausing operations with the cargo carrier 21 Air after last week's crash in Miami. Unclear if the U.S. is behind Sunday's attack on an Iranian commercial ship that killed one person, President Trump wouldn't say. Global crude rising to 108 a barrel after Iran's proxies, the Houthis, fired toward Saudi Arabia.
28: Iran-backed Houthi rebels threatening another vital shipping route in the Middle East. With the Strait of Hormuz, that other vital shipping lane, effectively closed down for more than 6 months. This amid growing concerns in the region as the critical east-west oil pipeline in Saudi was forced to shut down as a precautionary measure after multiple drone attacks by another Iranian-backed group in Iraq.
25: Lama Hassan at the Foreign Desk. About paying all adults in the country $5,000. If control of Congress goes his way, President Trump saying the U.S. can afford it because we're taking in so much money. You're listening to ABC News.
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25: Thrown off food stamps. Millions have been dropped from the Supplemental Nutrition Assistance Program. So now what?
31: States will have to pick up 75% of the cost for low-income SNAP recipients, a major shift from the federal government, unless Congress acts to give states more time. The switch is in the One Big Beautiful Republican budget bill that became law. Since its changes in work requirements and red tape hurdles to applying, about 5 million Americans, including 1.5 million children, lost access to SNAP, according to the Center on Budget and Policy Priorities.
25: It's Chuck Sievertson, the University of West Virginia assistant football coach, has been arrested and charged with strangulation. Not much more is known about the incident, but Noel Devine has been put on indefinite leave. So hot, so late. New daily high temps for Oklahoma City and Lawton, Oklahoma, 106 and 108. So late. This week feels like temps will hit the triple numbers from St. Louis to Louisville. California's dry heat may help wildfires spread like the Lucas Fire, burning since Thursday in Lake and Mendocino counties. Just over 4,000 acres scorched, only 20% contained. Celine Dion, her first concert in the 6 years since a neurological disease weakened her throat, put her revived pipes to the test in France, going for the high F. Nailed it. Wayne Cabot, ABC News.
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0: 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The one and only, Bill Cunningham.
1: Hi, Billy Cunningham, the great American. I have his website up, the great Wayne Allen Root, rootforamerica.com, about the affordability crisis, also about Media Matters, not exactly a conservative website. Media Matters is a left-wing hit website going after now Wayne Allen Root because of some ideas he's given the president that Trump may act upon. And Wayne Allen Root, welcome again to the Bill Cunningham Show. And first of all, off the air, we talked briefly about odd things that have happened. And I mentioned to you off the air that if somebody told me before the Bengals game that Joe Burrow was going to throw a pick six and that Ja'Marr Chase would have a total of 12 yards and the Bengals would win going away, I wouldn't have believed it. But then you came back at me with something again that I said, I can't believe that either. What is it?
2: Yeah, what I said was that if you had woken me up from a dead sleep 5 years ago and told me that Bill Maher would be defending Israel and attacking Democrat socialists as being Jew haters, and that Tucker Carlson would be the leading Jew hater in the Republican Party and defending El Saib in Michigan and claiming 9/11 wasn't so bad, and the guy's acting like a practicing Muslim. Tucker Carlson, the man who was speaking at the Republican convention a year and a half ago, I wouldn't believe that. I'd say you're making it up. And it's all true. It's amazing.
1: It's amazing. And Dr. Abdul, who's not a doctor, not a real doctor, has now got around the edges out of Hassan Piker and act as if he's just some irrelevant influencer from California when 2 days before the election and the night before, you have Dr. Abdul with Hassan Piker calling for the extermination of the white middle class and the destruction of Washington, D.C., and the nuking of Jews in Israel and the killing of Jews. And I'm thinking, and all of a sudden, Dr. Abdul has short-term memory loss. Will the people of Michigan figure it out?
2: Well, he also has said in the past that his whole life's devoted to Sharia law till the day he dies. So if that's what we want to elect in the United States, you might as well write off the United States. We're done. We're dead. We're finished. You know, and that's why I gave a speech yesterday at this wonderful event called Storm Summit in Las Vegas. I don't know how they market it, but they got somehow, you know, in a day where you just don't get people motivated that often, they had about 1,000 people there. It was an incredible turnout. 1,000 people came out for a three-day event with 50 speakers, and only one of the 50 speakers had a standing ovation, a sustained standing ovation for like 2 minutes, and that was yours truly, Wayne Allen Root. And one of the things I said to him that they loved was I said that President Trump should make the entire election a referendum on Sharia law and face coverings in public and Muslim foot washing basins in public and ban the Muslim Brotherhood if the GOP wins the midterms and ban all terrorist organizations from the United States of America, both communist and Muslim. And you make that the referendum, the United States and Judeo-Christian values versus Sharia law and the Muslim Brotherhood and face coverings in public. And we win this midterm by a landslide, but no one's got the balls to actually come out and say that. I mean, it's disgusting. It's disgraceful. Why can no politician say that these people are incompatible with America? Muslim, certainly radical Islam, is not compatible with the United States, and no radical Muslim should be allowed to serve in office or run for office. We got to ban the Muslim Brotherhood. We got to ban for running for office anyone who doesn't agree the highest authority is the United States Constitution, and anyone who believes in Sharia law, banned for running for office, and no woman should be allowed to wear a face covering in public. You want to wear it at home? Great. You want to wear it at the mosque? Great. But you can't wear it in public. It's against everything America stands for. It's disgusting. And they banned it in Austria. They banned it in France. They banned it just recently in another European country, Portugal. We need to ban face coverings in public. Make this election about that. And let's see where middle America votes, because I'm pretty confident they vote with us.
1: Well, Sharia law, in fact, in Michigan, according to one poll, Dr. Abdul has 60% of the female vote. Now, if you want to be beaten at will by your husband, forced to engage in sexual acts you'd rather not. If you want to be wearing a mask or wearing a burqa, and that's Sharia law, you have no rights. Your husband can take away whatever rights you have to drive, to have a checking account, or to work. That's Sharia law. And I think we get the government we deserve, Wayne Allen Root. And if Michigan women look at Dr. Abdul and says he's leaving Sharia law, and that's his goal in America, much like Mamdani in New York City, I would like to think women don't want to be beaten by their husbands with impunity, have their assets taken away, and be a sexual object of the most perverted manly desires imaginable, or get married when you're 8 or 9 years old as a girl. That Sharia law, right, am I right or wrong about girls forced to marry men?
2: Right, and not only that, but if you have a little girl, not only could she be forced to marry some other guy at the age of 8 years old, but your 8 year old demands to go to school and wants to learn, and they throw acid in her face. If your wife walks outside the house and tries to drive without a man next to her, they will literally bury you up to your neck and then stone her with stones in her face till she bleeds to death. This is the things they believe in Muslim nations. They're insane. They have no compatibility, and they cannot assimilate in American society. They should not be here. But again, as I said to the crowd, liberals always want to throw me under the bus. They want to attack me. We'll get to that with Media Matters
1: yes.
2: in a second. But they can't paint me as extreme, because I always am careful what I say. And I said to the crowd, this is America. You're free to practice any religion you want. Some of my fans would love us to ban Muslims in America. Some would love us to close every mosque. We're never going to do that. This is America. You have a right to practice your religion in a mosque. You have a right to be a Muslim. You have a right to live here if you came here legally, not if you didn't. If you're Ilhan Omar, you have a right to be deported. You're a liar. You committed fraud to come into the country. You should be deported. But we're never going to kick someone out because they're Muslim. But that's not the same as saying radical Islam is incompatible with America. The Muslim Brotherhood must be banned from America. Face coverings will not be allowed in America. Muslim foot washing stations will not be allowed in America. And no state like Massachusetts will ever be allowed to give first priority to Muslims in state government jobs.
1: Yeah, it's happening. And one other, I didn't see that one coming. You know, the 25th year of commemoration on Friday, 25th anniversary, shall we say, of the murder of 3,000 of my fellow citizens by Islamic radicals, that if somebody had told you on 9/12 that there's going to be a radical Islamist elected the mayor of New York City named Mamdani 25 years ago, I would say in one city in America that would not put a radical Muslim in charge of their government right. would be New York. And you live there, Columbia University.
2: And you know why? You know why you could never say that? You could never imagine it? Because New York City has the most Jews of any city in the world outside of Israel. So how could you have not only a Muslim, but a radical Muslim who loves terrorists as the mayor of the town? I said the other day on my TV show on America's Top State Countdown, I said, having this guy Mamdani as mayor of New York City is like having Hitler's son as the prime minister of Israel. It's insane. It's impossible to even believe. And yet all this stuff is going on in the United States of America. It's literally a battle between pure communism and radical Islam. And whether you know, even if you don't love the Republican Party, you know, I opened the event yesterday and I got a standing ovation. I said, you know, people are saying to me, my fans, I'm not going to vote. I'm so angry at Trump over Iran. Or I'm so angry at Trump over Epstein. Or I'm so angry at Trump that inflation is not tamed and prices are high. And I say to them, you know what? You're not in love with some of the things Trump's done, although I believe he's done a great job. He's done 50 great things for every one you're talking about. And for every 50 he's done, 49 are blocked by communist insurrectionist judges. That's not Trump's fault. I think the guy is up against the world, and he's the only guy in the world that could have achieved what he's achieved. And I think he's fighting like no one's ever fought. And I think he's a great president. But let's forget that. I said, let's say you really are angry over those things. It's like being a woman who has a choice of being married to a man who is butt ugly, dumb, and jobless, unemployed. You have a choice of that, or you have a choice of a Muslim who beats his wives and has a young bride that's 8 years old and is literally a murdering terrorist. Which one would you choose? Well, I would certainly say you should choose the butt ugly, unemployed yes. guy who has no money. Right. And so there is no choice. Even if you think Republicans have done nothing, even if you think Trump has disappointed you, the choice is America or end of America. You can't possibly choose the end of America. You could choose the marriage that won't be perfect, but you can't choose the one where you will become a slave to a Muslim terrorist. And that's what Democrats are now. Voting Democrat or staying home is like choosing the Muslim terrorist who beats his wife and murders his dog. That's what you're choosing to marry instead of the guy who's kind of lazy. He has no money. He's unemployed. He's not the handsomest guy in the world.
1: But
2: you know what? You better settle for him.
1: Assuming that you have a 9 or 10-year-old daughter, she's not going to be sold off to the highest bidder to a 25-year-old pervert. That's not going to happen. And that, I don't know, college co-eds. We're going to get to the story about Media Matters about you, but college co-eds that talk about free Palestine, the Jews, and do they know what happens to women and girls in most of the Muslim countries in the world that they can, are they that stupid?
2: Yes.
1: Oh, they
2: Democrats
1: are. Okay.
2: Are that stupid. Forget about it. Okay. Democrats are, because remember, okay, there are people at march in these pro-Palestine protests, and they're carrying signs, gays for Palestine, Jews for Palestine, women for Palestine. Do you realize if you're a woman, you're treated like a slave and a piece of garbage? If you're a Jew, you're murdered. If you're gay, they're going to rape you with a pipe and then drop you off the six-story building. And you're saying you're for Palestine? None of these people know what they're saying or doing. They're tools. They're dumb, brainwashed, stepford wife tools of the left. And they're just morons, idiots. And they just serve a purpose. And when the day comes where communists and Muslims are in charge of America, they'll be the first ones they kill. The first ones they kill.
1: All right, let's move on to Media Matters. You're now over the target. Explain about you, Trump, and Media Matters. Now, there's a troika right there.
2: Well, Media Matters is funded by George Soros, which is not Wayne Root telling you that. If you look it up on Google, it'll tell you it's primarily funded by George Soros, but I'm sure many other globalist, communist, evil people. And Media Matters has always hated me and written many stories about me, but they've now made me into a very big target because I'm the guy who introduced Donald Trump to the idea, and I'm the guy who invented the idea, by the way, created the idea of a national security emergency for elections. I did it in 2018. I came up with the idea, wrote the column, sent it to Trump, texted Trump, said, you got to do this national security emergency for the border. And you don't even realize you have this power. You don't need the Senate. They're blocking you from getting the funds to fund the wall. You want to build the wall. I want to build the wall. Declare a presidential national security emergency, which allows you to take the money from the Pentagon defense budget and build the wall without even worrying about the Senate voting on it. And they can't overturn you. Okay, there's no way to make a legal challenge on a national security emergency. All you can do is stop them with a two-thirds vote of both houses of Congress. The president didn't know that. And he took my idea, and literally the day after I sent it to him, he announced a national security emergency for the border. He got the money for the Pentagon budget. He built the wall. The House and the Senate tried to overturn it. They couldn't get the two-thirds votes. Trump vetoed it, and Trump had his money and built the wall. Here it is, all these years later, 2026, instead of 2018, right? 8 years later, and I have the same idea. I woke up one morning and I said, why can't President Trump do a national security emergency for elections? And all the things that are in the SAVE Act that they refused to pass in the Senate, he can do them in the national security emergency. He can get proof of citizenship. He can get voter photo ID. He can strictly limit mail-in ballots. Maybe he can totally stop ballot harvesting and ballot drop boxes, which I think are both criminal and aren't allowed in any other country in the world. And he can also demand paper ballots instead of machine. If done correctly, he can get all of this in a national security emergency for elections. And again, they would need a two-thirds vote of Congress. You can't legally challenge in court a national security emergency declared by the president. I've even given it a cute name. It's called the NEED Act, right? National Emergency Election Declaration. The NEED Act, because America needs a national security emergency to secure our elections. And so I not only invented it, I've only sent it to Trump. I've not only lobbied it for 6 months now, but I also told Trump to do it in my 17th interview with him on my TV show, America's Top 10 Countdown, no more than 3 weeks ago. From that moment on, I've been the number one conversation on CNN, on MS Now. Every single host is talking about Wayne Root is trying to subvert the election, and he's trying to convince Trump to do it. And then Media Matters wrote that headline, who is Wayne Allen Root, and why is he trying to get President Trump to subvert the election? It's hilarious. All I'm trying to do is create a fair and honest election, but Democrats know, and this is another one of the standing ovations I got yesterday, Democrats know that without stealing, cheating, and rigging, they cannot win elections. only in pure Democrat districts can they win an election. But nationwide, they cannot win without cheating, and they know that. And that's why they're so hysterical about something as simple as photo ID and proof of citizenship and limiting mail-in ballots. You don't send them to every person in the state who hasn't asked for them, and to illegal aliens. They know, Bill, that illegal aliens are voting by the millions. They know that. Otherwise, why would it matter? If their argument is correct and there is no fraud and there is no rigging of elections, that, and there are no illegals voting, then why do you care about photo ID? Why do you care about proof of citizenship? Because you're stealing elections. Why do you care if we limit mail-in ballots? Because that's what you're using to steal elections. Illegal aliens are voting on mail-in ballots. That's how they do it.
1: Well, in fact, Senator Slotkin of Michigan said about a month ago, one of those rare moments of lucidity, in which she said that if there's a check on mail-in ballots, Democrats can't win elections. And she knows out right. of Detroit that there's thousands of ballots dropped off at various locations, filled out by who knows who and no voter ID. They send them back in, and away you go. Senator Slotkin.
2: And Nevada.
1: In Nevada. Your home state of Nevada is ridiculous. How many hundreds
2: they
1: of thousands?
2: They mail one
1: of,
2: out.
1: Everybody. Driver's license.
2: They mail a ballot to every single voter, whether you want it or not, whether you ask for it or not. Every single voter gets a mail-in ballot. And how do you know they're not voting in person and filling out the ballot? How do you know they're not giving the ballot, scribbling their name, and having, you know, a homeless person vote their ballot? How do you know they're not handing those ballots? They're asking, going around to Democrats, collecting 10,000 ballots that aren't being used, and then they're giving them to illegal aliens, filling it out, sending it in, because in Nevada there is no proof of citizenship and there is no voter ID. As a matter of fact, my wife is kind of a very funny gal. Every year she hands her ID when she goes to vote, and she hands it to him like it's important. And
1: it's
2: a bomb.
1: Don't show me who you are. Wayne, we got to run again up against the clock. You're right. The best there is, but let's continue to fight like warrior poets. And eventually, with God's help, you're a Messianic Jew. I'm a practicing Roman Catholic. And I think we pray to the same God, and I hope it happens.
2: Wayne, we
1: got to run. Got to run.
2: We do. God bless you. RootForAmerica.com. God bless you, everybody. Have a great night. Bye-bye.
1: God bless you. Let's continue with more. Unbelievable. Bill Cunningham with you every Sunday night.
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1: I'm Billy Cunningham, the great American, way on the route. It's wonderful. He's now targeted by Media Matters. That means he's over the target. And at some point soon, if the Trumpster's going to do this and announce an executive order on mail-in balloting, it must be done real soon. Because, as a great American, I received in the mail yesterday, Saturday, my application to get a mail-in ballot from the Secretary of State of the state of Ohio, Frank LaRosa. Send it. And right now the process is underway to get it going. And the goal is to have the U.S. Postal Service not to send applications, or shall I say ballots, to individuals that are not registered voters. And now the blue states will not share with the feds who's a voter and who's not the voter. As you know, the Constitution says that the states generally administer elections. And so, I'm not sure there's time now in the middle of September to have this all done somewhat quickly. I'm not sure that it can be done, but I hope it can be done. Only registered voters would vote. Coming up next is Leland Vitter of News Nation. He's written a column at War Notes and elsewhere about the difficulties we're going to have in the future because the way Islamic faith is practiced in the Middle East and many parts of America is not compatible with the American way of life. And clearly it is not compatible. And it's a consequence that must be confronted. If you can vote with Dr. Abdul, who wants Sharia law, and you're a woman in Michigan, there's something wrong with you. You're not thinking right. You might be out in front of the protest with people who kill their own children. Let's continue with more. Bill Cunningham with you every Sunday.

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13: I'm Billy Cunningham. The Great American Remembrances of 9/11, 25 years later, are underway all over the country. The revisiting of this so many on News Nation, etc., is profound. It brings back memories. I had a tear in my eye about 8:46 a.m. when the first plane struck. Joining you and I now is Leland Vittert of News Nation on every night. Leland Vittert, welcome again to the Bill Cunningham Show. And first of all, Leland, where were you on 9/11/01?
14: I was getting ready to go to college.
13: And the issue of your future life, those some of the remembrances I have are profound because we thought it was a Pearl Harbor day. And the coverage of it is emotionally retching. When you were in college in 01, What was the feeling among your classmates, et cetera, about the profound moments that had just happened?
14: It was a few days before I went to college. So we arrived at college having all just experienced this. In fact, one of my floor mates, her father had taken the day off at Cantor Fitzgerald to take her school shopping. It's the only reason he survived. So it was real. The patriotism that came over me was real, not so much even at that time for a number of young idealistic college kids. I think what's interesting, Bill, 25 years later, is how much we have forgotten and how clear it is that we did not learn the lessons. You called it a Pearl Harbor day. On Pearl Harbor, we understood that the Japanese wanted to destroy us, right? That crystallized in America. And there was a debate in America before that about what the Japanese and what the Germans wanted to do. Pearl Harbor clarified that moment. The country came together against evil. On 9/11, America came together against terror. We didn't come together against evil. And evil is the expansionist Islam that on 9/11, the first World Trade Center bombing, the Beirut Barracks bombing before that, and then after that, including 9/11 of 2012, when my good friend Glenn Doherty was killed in Benghazi. The Muslim religion has not changed, or the Islamists, I should say, have not changed in their desire for conquest and to take over the United States. That has not changed. And their desire to destroy Western values, because they view them as incompatible with Islam, which they are. You can look at it either way. But the fact that we did not view this as Pearl Harbor, we've not treated it as Pearl Harbor, I think is a really terrifying realization 25 years later.
13: And Leland Vittert, the average American is about 31 years old, so we talk about an event 25 years ago. It's similar to me talking about the 1961 Yankees. It's something outside of the frame of reference. I watch a lot of the family members who seem to be between 15 and 25, 30 years old reading names. And the great majority can only look at the video and look at the studies and look at the photographs and look at the shows on what 9/11 was. To them, it's a memory. And you make the connection and I'll make it now, that the Revolutionary Guard in Iran today, tonight, tomorrow, have the same goals of Osama bin Laden, the same goals of October the 7th, the same goals of the first World Trade Center bombing, the same goals of the Fort Hood shooter, a major in the United States Army who killed his fellow soldiers. And we're waxing and waning over the past 25 years because of the failure of finding WMD in Iraq, because time passes, we forget, we're doomed to repeat the same mistakes we made before that, when President Bill Clinton had a clean shot at Osama bin Laden and didn't take it because there was a Saudi Arabian prince nearby, didn't want to kill the prince. And we've had numerous examples in the last 25 to 50 years of the same events taking place that killed 2,977 of our fellow citizens in the four sites. And here we sit in the middle of September, and two-thirds of the American people do not make the connection between 9/11 and the Revolutionary Guard. It is the same philosophy, and it's a war we have to win. Politically, when
14: well,
13: you say...
14: Part of that...
13: Yeah.
14: Part of that, Bill, is because we don't teach it, right? That many of our schools actively don't teach what ideology was behind 9/11. But I think you're understating the problem, if I might.
13: Wow.
14: Which is, the problem is not just terror as we feel it and see it, as it's discussed, right? Your major attacks. Another part of the problem is the seeding of expansionist Islam throughout America. And we have seen what happens when Islam gets footholds in places like Dearborn, in places like Texas. They demand and teach tolerance. And then once they have power, they demand acquiescence. And they become intolerant and demand subjugation, which is how you get to a religion of peace. Islam is very peaceful once they've taken over and subjugated everybody. Then it's perfectly peaceful. So that I think is the much larger problem as dangerous as some guy wanting to blow himself up or Nadal Hassan attack, you know, in Fort Hood, whatever it is. That is the tip of the spear. The much more dangerous part is what comes behind from expansionist Islam.
13: And you see it, Middle Eastern countries for centuries had many, many Christians, Catholics, and Jews living in Egypt, Iran, Iraq, Syria, Jordan, Lebanon, and they were physically present. And over the last 50 to 100 years, in fact, before that, there was an obliteration of other religions. I can't imagine a group of Christians, a group of Catholics, 50 or 100 Catholics, saying, you know what, why don't we move to Beirut? Why don't we move to Damascus? And what we're going to do then is practice our religion in those Muslim countries.
14: Right.
13: And we're going to force those countries to listen to our demands, to ring the church bells. We're going to have processions, Catholic processions inside the streets. And we want you to recognize us. What would happen to those Christians?
14: Wouldn't last very long, right? As I think we all know that. The answer is self-evident. But, Bill, you're on to the larger point. And what I think is the only good thing is we are having these conversations now. J.D. Vance, the Vice President of the United States, talked about it openly last night on national television. Ted Cruz talked about the dangers of expansionist Islam and what is happening in the United States on national television. And no longer does the threat of being labeled an Islamophobe, right? Islamophobia has been used to silence everybody for the past 25 years. That is no longer working. And that, to me, is the most interesting part of what we're dealing with right now.
13: And Leland Vitter, you have great experiences in Europe, et cetera. Can you describe the Islamic hold right now in parts of Europe? And in the next 10 to 20 years, it's going to metastasize because European women are not having babies, but Muslim women are about three times the rate. So because of democracy, if it hasn't happened already, Islam will take over most of Europe, correct?
14: In many places, it has taken over. There's now Sharia councils that have the effect of law in a number of cities in Europe. There's a number of cities in Europe you can't walk your dog. There's a number of cities in Europe that are now talking about banning their national flags, including some in the UK, because they're offensive. So that is the direction that unless we change course, we've always been a few years behind Europe, right? And you think about, you know, the UK, nationalized healthcare, that's always been a discussion in the United States. We've always been a few years behind, which is a good thing. Hopefully we're able to course correct when we see what is so dangerous ahead.
13: It would be inconceivable. All the signs that we will never forget. Remember 9/11. There were signs all over NYC in New York City talking about 9/11. We will never forget. 25 years later, Zohran Mamdani is the mayor of New York City. And I'm thinking, well, they have forgotten. His role in the 9/11 remembrances was minuscule. Nobody wanted

0: opposed to Islam. Islam has not gone through the Reformation, as you pointed out. Muslims in the United States come here and worship peacefully and get jobs and are allowed to practice their religion. The reverse is not true in the Middle East. We understand what when Islam takes over, what happens. We've seen it now for hundreds of years. What's terrifying about Mamdani, and I think also Abu al-Sayyad, who may even be scarier in Michigan, al-Sayyad today said, the killing of civilians is never acceptable. And you hear that and you go, well, right, that's absolutely true. Except that is the very same argument that is used to prevent the United States from going on the attack to defend itself against Iran. And it's the very same argument that's used to prevent Israel from defending itself and going on the attack against Hamas. Because if one civilian dies, any civilian death is unacceptable. It draws a moral equivalence between those that target civilians, expansionist Islam, and those that try to avoid killing civilians in a war to defend themselves, which is the West. And that's the sleight of hand that's occurring today.
1: And it's working. This is the fear I have. There's a couple hundred Islamic radicals that either run for office this November or are in office. And once it is it's taken over parts of Dearborn, et cetera, and parts of Texas, the call to prayer, et cetera. As you say, it's the religion of peace until we take over. Then it's the religion of intolerance. When America was attacked on Pearl Harbor, we launched a 4.5-5-year struggle against Japan and against Germany. There was only about 2,500 service personnel that died at Pearl Harbor, but we launched attacks all over the world. When America was attacked on 9/11, at least in the beginning, we went to Afghanistan, then Iraq, and we, resulting in that, killed hundreds of thousands of civilians. In addition, World War II, we killed millions and millions of civilians in Germany and Japan as collateral damage. It wasn't our goal to do it, but they were in the way and we did it. When Israel was attacked on October the 7th, it would be the same as if some terrorist group had taken over Mexico, launched attacks into Austin, Texas, killed 25,000 people. On the way out the door back to Mexico, they would have gone to maybe Texas Tech and kidnapped several thousand students to put them in tunnels all over Mexico. What would America have done at that point, Leland Vittert? All hell would have broken loose, but Israel is not permitted to defend itself. And they have to be real careful.
0: Well, and that is what the argument now from the left is, that we're not able to defend ourselves, right? Abu al-Sayyad saying, hey, look, I don't want to be spending money on bombs when I want to be spending money on schools, as if the real problem in America's schools is we don't have enough money. So that's where this argument is going. And it's important to be clear-eyed on it. And I think what is the lesson 25 years later from 9/11 is, it's not that we've forgotten what happened. It's that we've forgotten who did it to us and why they did it and how other people of the same faith want to do to America what those terrorists wanted to do, which is take over. Now, they may not want to do it by the same means, but the religion of Islam calls for the conquest of other societies. You cannot be a true believer in Islam, and I say this as somebody who lived in the Middle East, so feel free to argue with me if you want, but the Quran is on my side. You cannot be a true believer in Islam and not want to expand Islam. That's what it calls its people to do. The difference is that Islam in its current form allows for that conquest to be done with violence or coercion. Christianity does not permit that. Judaism does not permit that or preach that. Islam does.
1: Hmm. Well, we got to go. And I would say about a minute remaining, Leland Vittert of News Nation. The brothers in arm of Al-Qaeda are now in charge of the Revolutionary Guard in Iran. It's the same philosophy. It's hundreds of years old, and it's not changed. In America, they want to do it by the ballot box, and in the Middle East, they do it with arms and with bullets and with guns and with swords, in which people are beheaded. But one of the great philosophers said many, many years ago that America will fall from the ballot box, and not because some foreign army has invaded us. And in a sense, a foreign army has invaded us, and they're called radical Islamists who are now holding political office, including in New York City, which is truly unbelievable. Leland Vittert, you've been so consistent on this.

0: You've been very consistent over the years, very consistent.
1: Well, you know, lessons learned the hard way, perhaps. 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
0: War Notes, Leland Vittert. And Leland Vittert, if we forget the past, we're doomed to repeat it. And Leland Vittert, News Nation, once again, thanks for coming on the Bill Cunningham Show. Thank you, Leland.
1: Thanks, Bill.
0: God bless you. 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Listen to his remarks. And this ballot box is important. And if we do not learn the histories of this country and how we got here and the problems of 9/11 and the disaster of that day and what followed, we're doomed to repeat it at the ballot box. Bill Cunningham, the Grand American, live with you every Sunday night.
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0: I'm Billy Cunningham. Let's continue now. Leland Vitter, who's traveled extensively and is known as somewhat intellectually eclectic, and he also generally is conservative on many issues, makes a rather important point that there's an incompatibility between radical Islam on one hand and America on the other, because the two cannot survive. Now, the thing saving us to an extent is the U.S. Constitution, which is the bedrock of our republic. Europe has none of that. They don't have a U.S. Constitution. They don't have the freedom of speech, the freedom of press, freedom of religion, the right to keep and bear arms. They have none of that in Europe. So what's happened is that Europe is about 10 to 15 years ahead of us. But I don't think it's that that far off. If we allow in 26 and 28 at the ballot box for radical Islamists to take over important parts of our government, that we can't recover because they can have 10 to 15 more justices in the U.S. Supreme Court interpreting the U.S. Constitution in such a way that we wouldn't recognize it at all. So each election then becomes more important, especially when on the other side, 50, 60% of Democrats believe in socialism, which is on its way to communism. So if that's the case, you better pay attention to what's going on, understand what's occurring. And it's not okay for a high school kid to take a knife to a track meet. It's not okay for a mother to strangle to death her three kids. It's not okay to track down an executive with a healthcare company and murder him and kill him in the back, Brian Thompson. None of that's okay. And so if somehow it's okay to want Sharia law, an advocate of that in the Senate and the state of Michigan, like Riley Gaines would say, maybe we're the crazy ones and they're sane. Because everything's upside down and wrong. Now let's continue with more. Coming up next is an incredible story. How do you survive being inside the South Tower in the World Trade Center on 9/11? How do you survive? In fact, inside the building, how do you get out? My guest next will tell you. Bill Cunningham with you every Sunday night.
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3: From ABC News, I'm Wayne Cabot. After a week of warnings from the people creating AI, President Trump downplayed the threat, fearing that America might lose out to China if government controls are put in place. But tech company CEOs agree we need them.
4: Last week, Anthropic researcher Jacob Coxon publicly quit, saying the AI companies are, quote, gambling with our lives, and earnestly believe that AI could kill us all by the end of the decade. The fears over AI manifesting in tests run by developers who found rogue models have figured out how to break free and conduct their own hacks.
3: ABC Stephen Portnoy. White House advisor David Sachs asks why AI creators are asking for control, saying, quote, stop pretending you need anyone else's permission. Stop pretending antitrust law has to be suspended so you can form a cartel. About his promise to pay Americans if control of Congress goes Trump's way.
5: If the Republicans win, as I said, it's $5,000 to all adults in the country, and we can easily handle that because we're taking in so much money.
3: Speaker Johnson saying Congress must authorize that. AAA puts regular gas now at $4.31 on average, diesel at $6.20, raising costs for almost everything. The storm drains were no match for what nature gave the Northeast, 6, 7, 8 inches of rain swamping neighborhoods. A woman who fell out of her wheelchair and ended up floating in the street was one of 20 rescues in Paterson, New Jersey alone. A third measles death in Pennsylvania, 40-year-old woman from Jefferson County who, like the others, was not vaccinated. Not what you want to hear the captain say on a white-knuckle plane ride carrying Congressman and Wisconsin gubernatorial candidates Tom Tiffany.
6: As we went to our final approach, the plane lost power, and Len said to me, we are going down.
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3: Peter Parker couldn't fly this high forever.
19: After a 6-week run atop the box office, Spider-Man Brand New Day fell to second place this week, bested in theaters by Practical Magic 2.
29: No magic is stronger than sisterhood.
19: That legacy sequel, starring Nicole Kidman and Sandra Bullock, raked in $30 million to the web-slinger's $8.6 million.
30: What is happening to me?
19: Still, Spider-Man has set the record as the highest-grossing movie in domestic box office history. Meanwhile, in third place, Christopher Nolan's The Odyssey, collecting $8.1 million. Mike Dubusky, ABC News.
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33: In my heart, I don't think he should be welcomed anywhere. In my...
9: brain, I know that he doesn't care whether he's welcomed or not, so that's going to make a great deal of difference.
3: Not clear what Trump may have heard outside the club, but inside he was cheered on when he declared to golfers he is ending the tariff on Irish whiskey. Alexander Zverev didn't realize he had won the U.S. Open. Not hearing the chair umpire's announcement in a stadium full of people desperate to see an American champion, he trained himself to tune out the screams for Ben Shelton. The last American men's winner was in 2003. Who is Andy Roddick? Wayne Cabot, ABC News.
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0: 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Now, here's the man who's been recognized as radio's best, the recipient of not one, but two prestigious Marconi Awards for his broadcast excellence, the one and only Bill Cunningham.
1: Bill Cunningham, the great American, of course, 25th anniversary of 9/11 is a date that, in my view, will live in infamy from 9/11/01. What happened? Everyone knows where they were at that point. And I'm not so sure that it was conceived possible, that on 9/12/01, that 25 years later, there would be a mayor of New York City named Mamdani, who is a supporter of terrorism, who thinks indirectly that America deserved to be attacked on 9/11. And that he's a radical Islamic extremist, and the people in New York elected him. How that was possible from the same electorate in 2001 to me, who elected people like Rudolph Giuliani and Mike Bloomberg, is almost impossible to consider. One man that has perspective on NYPD is Mike Cadella. He has a new book out, The Evil That Walked New York. He was born in Brooklyn, and Officer Mike Cadella spent about 20 years as a cop in New York City. He began as a patrolman, made his way up to a detective sergeant, and he served in some of the most elite and high-stakes unit in New York City. And Mike Cadella, welcome, I think, for the first time to the Bill Cunningham Show. And first of all, Mike, why in 1983 in July did you why did you elect some 40 years ago to become a police officer?
2: Hey, Bill, first, thanks for having me on the show. I appreciate it. You know what, Bill, to be honest, I was running around, I was a little wild as a kid, and I found myself actually with nothing going on, to be quite frank with you. And I decided to take the test. I took the test. I did okay. I got called. And once I got called to be a cop, I kind of made it my business to be a good cop, like a hardworking cop. And really, that's I didn't have any desire as a young guy to be in law enforcement. It's just something that I took the test, and again, once I came on, I said I really want to work hard and be a good cop.
1: Yeah, many people do. Whatever profession you're in, or a blue collar job, which I think is fabulous, you simply take one step at a time. Not much is going on. Many say I'm going to join the military. Whatever happens, in a sense, you said, "Well, I'll take the test, and if I pass in and get called, I will, and if not, I'll do something else." Can you compare and contrast NYPD in July and August, when you got your badge toward the end of 1983, compare that NYPD to the NYPD of today?
2: You know, when I came on, and in the subsequent years in the 80s and 90s, it was high crime, and it wasn't, New York was a tough and wild place, but the difference was the people, the good people of New York, backed the police. They looked at the police as being their friends. And even the criminals who were doing bad things, they respected the police as far as, for the most part, now I'm talking, not fighting with the cops when they get arrested, not running from the cops, for the most part. Today, it seems like the people that are law-abiding individuals, they don't view the cops as their friend. They view the cops as, now, as their enemies. Even though they may not be criminals themselves, they side with the criminals in these instances that happen every day in New York, and the criminals assault the cops, which you don't hear about on the news, on a regular basis. I mean, every day in New York City, two or three cops are going to the hospital because they were assaulted by criminals.
1: And how do the judges in New York City now handle assaults on police officers? I would imagine 20, 30 years ago, if you beat up an NYPD cop in uniform, you had a problem. What happens to today?
2: You know, today they implemented that no bail law. So if you do get arrested, they don't set a bail for you. And they basically let you out. And the criminals know this. Every criminal knows this, that they could commit crime, whether it's beating a cop, hitting a cop, or really beating a cop down, or committing a robbery. They know when they go before the judge is going to say no bail necessary, and you're out. You know, come back to court in 8 months. And whether they come back to court or not is up for grabs. Most of the time they don't. They just take it as a get out of jail free pass. And so that's why they have no restrictions on beating up cops or committing crimes, basically.
1: Yeah, and after all, there might be a warrant or a warrant. There might be a flag put on someone's record. Pick them up. That doesn't happen either. Let's talk about 9-10-01, the day before 9-11. And then we're talking about 9-11 itself. You were a first responder on that day. And 9-10 was a Monday. It was a beautiful day in New York City. Things were relatively calm. And then in about 8:45 a.m. in the morning, 9-11, the world changed. Where were you when the first terrorist plane hit the tower? Where was at that point Mike Cadella?
2: So that morning, I was actually home getting ready for work. My office was actually in 7 World Trade Center, which was maybe 100 yards from the buildings I got hit. But when the first plane hit the World Trade Center, I was home. I saw it on I saw the plane in the building on TV. And I believe, like most people, that it was just a pilot that was off course. There was no indication that it was terrorism. I got in my car. I drove to work, or I began to drive to work, and I hit incredible traffic in the Brooklyn Battery Tunnel. Basically, I was stuck in the tunnel. At some point, I hear on the radio that another plane hit, and that's when, again, like most people, I realized that we were under attack. I tried to get out of the tunnel. I put my light and siren on because I had a government undercover government vehicle. And the traffic was so tight and at such a standstill, nobody moved for me. And then at some point, the FDNY fire truck came blaring down. And as big and as loud as that truck is, people got out of its way. And I just jumped right behind that FDNY truck, made my way out of the tunnel. Once out of the tunnel, again, bumper-to-bumper traffic, worse than in the tunnel. I just pulled the car over, parked at some fire hydrant, and ran towards the building. ID'd myself because by the time I got there, everything was guarded off for the cops. And I ID'd myself because I was, again, in soft clothes, civilian clothes. I ID'd myself. I went into the South Tower to try to help people come out of the building. I went up a flight of steps, and there was already a tremendous flow of people running out. I was actually hindering the people running out, so I found another staircase to go up. My intention was to go up and help people who couldn't make it down. And at some point, the building began to shake. I thought an earthquake had hit. That's what it felt like. I never expected the building to be coming down. I started to run out, and that's when the building basically came down while I was in it.
1: How far did you get away from the building when it collapsed? Were you 50 feet, 100 yards, how close were you to being murdered?
2: Well, I was actually in the building when it came down. So at some point, the building, you know, the exact timetable is a little hard for me because of, you know, just the circumstance. But I was in the building. I turned to run out. I started to run out, and the building everything just turned dark, loud. Then one loud crash, I guess it was the building coming down, and the force just threw me. So I was actually thrown from the building from 15 to 20, 25 feet away from the building. And I ended up on the ground covered with the debris of the building.
1: Did you have any apprehension at the time? I've heard this question asked and not answered other than we had no idea. Did anyone think, well, as you rushed into the South Tower, that there was going to be a pancake, that both towers were going to... Was that even in the back of your mind?
2: No. Honestly, my concern was more of the fire. The building had been hit. There was fire coming out of the building when I went in. And my concern was going up, trying to get people out, I would encounter, you know, a fire and people... That was my concern. I in 100 years, I would have never expected the building to come down on my head.
1: When you came, were you a little bit unconscious, 15 feet? Were you filled with dirt and debris? And did you apprehend what had happened at that point?
2: Well, to be honest, I'm not sure if I was ever knocked unconscious. I found myself at some point, like I said, 15, 20 feet away on my back, totally covered with the... debris that came down from the building. There was complete silence because the air at that point was so thick that there was no screaming. There were no sirens. I mean, they might have been going off and there might have been people screaming, but it couldn't be heard. So, and it was complete darkness. I tell everyone, if you close your eyes and I'm in a dark room, this darkness was 10 times darker than that. But at some point, somebody actually showed a detective from the arson squad who kept this equipment in his vehicle, shone a light up in the sky. I was on the ground some time at this point. And he said, if you can see the light, try to walk to the light. And I did. I was able to get up. Again, I was covered with all that stuff and the white soot and stuff. And I walked toward the light, and he just scooped me up and took me into another building. To this day, I don't know where he took me, but he took me into another building.
1: Mike Cadella, did you have an apprehension you might have been dead? If I'm in complete darkness and terrible events taking place and I see a light, I'm thinking of Jesus Christ. I'm thinking I'm dead. Did you have that apprehension?
2: Well, I'll tell you, I didn't think I was dead. But at some point, my life honestly did pass before my eyes. I know people talk about it. I don't know if they experienced what I experienced. But my life did pass before my eyes. And, it does happen, or it did happen to me at least.
1: How many fellow officers or first responders, friends of yours, were murdered that day?
2: I know a few, actually, not only law enforcement, but actually guys I knew growing up who worked in the building in Cantor Fitzgerald and some other companies. And I know them from not being a cop. I know them from years earlier, and they lost their lives in that building. In those buildings.
1: So as you walk toward the light on 9/11, you're walking toward the light. What happened next?
2: Well, at some point I got up. I was able to get up, and I was stumbling towards where the light was shining, and the detective literally scooped me up, just grabbed me and rushed me into a building. Again, I don't know where I was. I went into another building, and I'll tell you what probably saved my life in the long run. From getting sick, Mike, a lot of these guys are getting sick from cancer. There was actually a gentleman in the building throwing up, really heaving and throwing up. And that normally wouldn't affect me. But this particular day, looking at that and all the stuff I had ingested made me throw up. And the stuff that came out of me was this black, really horrible stuff that I had swallowed and ingested. And I got it all up by throwing up. And I'm sure that's probably why, to this day, I don't have any of the sicknesses all these other poor guys got.
1: Mike Cadell, can you reflect upon the next few hours as an NYPD officer who was, by split second, not murdered, and you're in the dark, you're filled with dirt and grime and filth in part of the building, you see the light, you get scooped up, and you're in some other building. At this point, here we are 25 years later, can you reflect upon what happened that day, the luck that you had, why your life was saved when so many others were not? Do you look back, and what are your reflections?
2: So I honestly believe that my guardian angel helped me out of that building or helped me survive. And after being in that lobby for a short time, I was taken to the hospital just to get cleaned up or get my vision was really bad from all the stuff that got in my eyes. And I was taken to the hospital, and the doctors and nurses were patiently waiting for incoming patients, from the building, but nobody came because most of the people died. There weren't a lot of injuries. They were expecting like a major influx of people to come in, but it was quiet because, again, most people died. Most people didn't make it out the way I made it out. So, again, I was lucky. I thank my guardian angel, I guess, for taking care of me. After they cleaned out my eyes and washed myself up a little bit, I went back and got another look at the devastation, and it was a horrible day.
1: There's been information coming out that maybe New York City, et cetera, did not tell the truth about the toxic materials that were ingested by people like you. We're 25 years later. Do you hold any grievances against the government officials in New York City that did not accurately report the health problems?
2: Geez, I mean, I haven't given it much thought, to be quite honest. You know, my objection is they had all the, see, my whole unit worked the morgue right after that. So my whole division actually worked the morgue, and we were there to try to make some kind of sense out of the body parts and the bodies that came in. And, but most of the job, or most of the police, were on the pile, meaning where the buildings were. And those buildings burned. There was a fire burning in those buildings for months. My problem is, or my question is, after they realized that there were no survivors, which would have taken, I guess, a few days, after they realized there were no survivors buried, what was the rush to clean up the building, like the aftermath and the crumbled building? They should have waited for the fires to go out, and then they should have went in and cleaned everything up. Just moving that dust and that dirt and the buildings and everything else that disintegrated on the way down got a lot of guys sick, and that was a mistake.
1: About a minute remaining. How's your health today?
2: Thank God my health is good. Thank you.
1: All right. Retired, and you served two more years. Do you have any feelings or thoughts about Mamdani, who's an Islamic extremist, democratically elected mayor, serving now, that the New Yorkers who were alive after 9/11 and 9/12, 9/13, could they have conceived that New Yorkers would have elected a person like Mamdani?
2: It's an incredible thought. I can't even wrap my head around the fact that people voted for this guy who's friends with all of these extremists, and he actually has his chief counsel represented Al-Qaeda terrorists, and now he's a chief counsel of New York City.
1: Right.
2: It's ridiculous. I mean, it's amazing. But yeah, I don't know what happened to our city, and for a major part of our country too. I'm not sure I could explain what happened.
1: Retired police officer, Detective Sergeant Mike Cadella, thanks for coming on the Bill Cunningham Show. The name of the book is The Evil That Walked New York, and The Evil Continues to Walk. Mike Cadella, thank you very much. God bless you.
2: Thank you. Thank you, Bill. Thank you.
1: God bless you. Well, let's continue with more. You either lived or died, and Mike Cadella had the guardian angel protecting him, walking toward the light.
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1: I'm Billy Cunningham, Great American. Welcome again as we continue this Sunday night. And the story of Sergeant Michael Codella is divine. It's unbelievable to be inside of a stairwell on the second or third floor of the World Trade Center of the South Tower. As the building is collapsing, you think it's an earthquake and it's the building coming down from 110 stories and you're inside the building. Then to be thrown because of the downward pressure of the collapse outside of the building through a broken window and survive NYPD. That is truly, may I say, unbelievable. And it happened to Sergeant Mike Codella. Coming up next is Christy Edwards. She has a book out now about Charlie Kirk, and it's an important work. And we're going to talk to her about the legacy of Charlie Kirk. Of course, he was murdered on September 10th of last year. And now his statue outside of Turning Point USA headquarters have been splattered with red paint. And many in college are celebrating his murder, especially white females. Bill Cunningham with you every Sunday.

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19: Christy Edwards, she has a highly anticipated book coming out that came out 2 days ago. Charlie Kirk, in his own words, is going to be a bestseller by doing that. And Christy Edwards, welcome, I think, for the second time to the Bill Cunningham Show. And first of all, much like a terrible event, a year ago today, I'm on the air. We're 2 hours ahead. So it's 2:15, 2:16 in the afternoon. And by 2:40, it hit the wires. It hit Fox News and CNN. And I thought, that Charlie Kirk, that can't be true. Where were you when you learned that Charlie Kirk had been murdered?
20: Right in the spot I am now, my living room, doing my work on my laptop, looked up about 40 minutes from now. I was thinking it was maybe like what happened with Trump.
8: Right.
20: I was thinking, well, looking for the shot. That's where I was looking for the shot. I was in shock and horror. And I was thinking, okay, maybe it was his shoulder, his chest. You know, I wasn't quite sure. And I was just like, oh, please, please, please, please. And then because it was mass hysteria right when he went down. And then I went right to X because I know on X, everything gets uploaded live.
8: Right.
20: And so I was hoping, and my phone started ringing right away, and I immediately didn't take any calls. And then I don't know if you know how quickly that one video was uploaded of the kill shot.
8: It was
20: uploaded very quickly.
8: So ugly.
20: Yeah, right. And you got to realize when I saw that, I didn't know what I was seeing. And so when I opened that, I saw the kill shot. I fell to my knees and I screamed at God and pretty loud. And I've never done that in my life. It just came out. And I was just in wailing because I knew no one could survive what I had just seen. And I knew he was gone. And I just was horrified and screaming and crying. And because I just knew I knew he's gone. There's no way he was going to survive that.
8: No.
20: And literally was just on the floor in my living room. My dogs were coming up to me because I was in hysteria, and it felt like me losing my son. My son is just 2 years younger than him, and then I immediately called my son because my son was raised with Charlie, and I called him and he was in a meeting, and I just said Charlie was shot. He stepped out right away, and he's like, his arm, and I was like, no, Drew, not his arm. And then when he pulled up X, just like I knew he would, he's literally just like I am, and he saw the kill shot, and he goes, I have to go. And he left, and then he left work. He literally took 3 days off work.
8: Was there a sense, Christy Edwards, that his life was in mortal danger? Was there a sense? You never have a sense this is going to happen, but he had security,
20: no.
8: But not like Secret Service security.
20: Well, look, when I was around, I met him at 22, and when I was around about 4 years in, everybody, everywhere we went, every stop we had, every donor we had, everyone was like, Charlie, you need security. Charlie, you need security. And he was like, yeah. Like he just blew it off for a while until the point where he couldn't blow it off anymore. And so finally he hired private security. I did know that. He never once lived 1 minute or 1 day that I ever saw. I can't speak to the end of his life because I wasn't around. I didn't go to any rallies. I didn't go to any of those things. That's just not my relationship with Charlie. And, you know, obviously he did get to a point where he had to have a security detail, but Charlie didn't live his life in fear. He just didn't. That's not how he lived. I think he obviously knew he was a target and knew he had to have security, but he didn't live his life that way. I cannot speak to the end of his life. I don't know what was going on then. I was not privy to any of that. That's not the relationship I had with him. So you'd have to ask other people that. I do know one time when we were talking, I would say it was about 2018, we were waiting in Audi waiting for a plane. We didn't want to get in the airport yet. And we were talking, and he did share with me on more than one occasion that he did say that he thought he would die young. He did mention that several times, but not in a weird way, not in a scared way, not in a prophetic way. He just said that he knew he was going to die young. And I don't know why he said that.
8: What was your relationship?
20: I honestly don't know. I've thought about it. Well, look, when we met, I was a lot, you got to realize I'm a lot older. I'm 49. So like I said, I had a son younger than him. So it became a maternal thing. And I was also an elite matchmaker and a former dating app person that I had a dating app. And he was single at the time that I knew him. My relationship tapered off with him right when he met Erica. He literally called me on the second date with Erica finally, because I had been helping him with his singleness.
8: Good. Good.
20: If that helps
8: yes.
20: at all. And I will take those things with me to my grave. I will never disclose anything that Charlie and I ever spoke on. And when he met Erica, I'll never forget, on his second date, they were in Hawaii, and he called me and he said, check your phone. I looked at my phone. There was two pictures that he sent me that I will never disclose. And I said, wow. And he said, yeah. And he said, I just wanted you to know I met the girl I'm going to marry. And I said, oh, Charlie. I said, I'm so happy for you. I got emotional because he and I had been on quite a journey.
8: Yes.
20: And I just, I'm so happy for you. And he said, yeah. He goes, I just needed you to know. And I was like, Charlie, and she's gorgeous. She's stunning. And he said, yeah. He's like, I got to go because she's here. And I was like, okay, I'll talk to you later. And I was more of a personal confidant, and he told me things that he couldn't talk to anyone else about. And that was that. And then when he met her, that was it. I tapered off with him because he had found her. He'd found the woman. There, you know, when you have secrets to tell a woman, you don't tell her, me, you tell the girl you're going to marry. And so that was my time to taper off for him. And I was thrilled for him.
8: Yeah. I mean, they were a darling couple, and you could tell the love.
20: Yes.
8: A couple of colleges. I want to get your reaction to this. This headline, this is out of Nashville. University of Tennessee condemns flyers appearing to celebrate Charlie Kirk's assassination. Posters advertised on campus gathering, quote, "We will celebrate the first new year, AK, after Kirk, celebrating his murder."
20: Yeah.
8: And also UVU is closed because there were many that wanted to protest that UVU would like celebrate his life as opposed to his murder.
20: Yeah.
8: You're aware of the vitriol about Charlie. Your reaction?
20: Oh, yeah. You should see the things that are being sent to me online. And because I've been posting never before seen footage of Charlie, and I've been posting pictures that have never been. So you should see the things that are being sent to me. Literally reenactments of his assassination. And I'm actually just ignoring them. Those people are irrelevant. They don't matter to me. I don't care. I know exactly how Charlie would handle it. He doesn't care. And he never once acknowledged it. Those people, I feel sorry for them. I pray for them. I genuinely pray for them. The fact that that's something that they're choosing to celebrate, it's like, okay, I'm sorry that your life is so empty that's something you feel the need to celebrate. It's like, okay, we're actually celebrating someone's life who changed the course of not only America, but the world. You know, I think I'll focus on what Charlie did in his lifetime and the legacy that he has left behind, not only for his family, but for Americans. He has started a revival. He has started people who have gotten into politics, youth that have changed their course of what they're doing in life. I just wrote a book, the research, and I'm not pushing the book at all. It doesn't matter. I'm not taking proceeds. But what my point is, the people that wrote in testimonials from all over the world about Charlie Kirk, you should hear the things of what they had to say about Charlie, what Charlie meant to their lives. People actually changed course of their careers, their education, what they wanted to do with their lives because of what Charlie Kirk meant to them. So as far as what these guys want to talk about the assassination anniversary, go ahead. No. Knock yourself out.
8: No, I'm not going to jump in their water and swim around with them at all.
20: Nope.
8: Same thing with the Tucker Carlsons, who were very close to Charlie. And there's a part of the conservative movement that are angry at and they want to use Charlie for their own particular purposes. I think Tucker Carlson's gone off the deep end along with Candace Owens. I think the Jews did it. The Israelis killed him. His own security team, Erica, was involved. I don't know how people think like that.
20: Let's get one thing straight. First of all, whoever you want to mention, Tucker, Megan, Candace, don't you find it interesting? They sure did use Charlie when he was beneficial to them. Enjoy getting paid, taking the paycheck off Charlie. They sure used his platform when they needed him. Now that he's dead, they sure have grifted millions off of his assassination. And now all of a sudden, let it be very clear, you are not conservatives. You are absolutely not conservatives. You do not represent conservative values. You will no longer be invited to anything that is conservative. The president has turned on you. Conservative Americans have turned on you. So go play in your own pool, or as far as I'm concerned, get out of America. Because you do not represent the values that Charlie Kirk stood for.
8: Christy Edwards, as far as the movement,
20: reprehensible.
8: As far as the movement dying with him there, after ML King was murdered, there was a sense the prophet of peace was dead in Memphis, and the movement's going to, we're a year later. Is Charlie's legacy growing or dissipating?
20: From what I can see, I think.

0: And you can't have a better murder, may I use the term, better murder case than when the defendant confesses to several people, his DNA's on the rifle, when he communicates in real time that I did it. And now there are some who claim it was the Jews, Israelis. I'm thinking, well, you live in some alternative universe. And it just, it sickens me that people like that continue on a profit or get clicks off the murder of Charlie Kirk. It's disgusting.
1: Well, and you know, these people, they need to do something else with their lives. Like, go outside, put your feet in the grass. Like, you're not a lawyer. You're not law enforcement. It's really frustrating to me. You know, pick up a book. That's one thing I learned with Charlie Kirk. You know, first of all, I'm an avid reader, but when I traveled with him for years, he read books, and so do I. I'm very perplexed, right? How much people have so much time to sit online and play with their phones. Start reading. Educate yourself. The people who are, if you're an FBI agent, do your job. If you're a lawyer, do your job. The one thing that blows my mind about these people that are commenting online, it's not your job and it's not your business. If you want to go into law enforcement, great, go into law enforcement. But whoever's going to try Tyler Robinson, they're going to do that. End of subject.
0: That's it.
1: I don't get where all these people think it's their business.
0: Well,
1: Turning Point USA also has a board. Leave them alone. Erica Kirk is his wife. Leave her alone. Like, everyone needs to mind their own business.
0: Chrissy Edwards.
1: It absolutely blows me away.
0: It is frustrating, but as we said earlier, you don't jump into their water and have to drink and smell what they're doing. What particular gifts did Charlie Kirk have that were unique?
1: Well, first of all, he was autodidactic. If I'm sure people obviously have figured that out. His IQ was over 170, which was very humbling, I might add. Every time he spoke, I was like, Charlie, slow down. Every time he was reading, I was like, I haven't read those 10 books. Can you please give me a quick lesson before we go into this? One thing, he was an avid reader, but so that's one thing I put into my book was every book he told me to read, I put into the book. All of his favorite scriptures, I put into the book. All of the things he liked to order, like In-N-Out Burger and Starbucks, his favorite order, whatever it was, I put into the book. All of the favorite trivia pieces I've put into the book just because I thought people might want to know those things about him. He was a self-learner. I can't remember 4 minutes. If we had 4 minutes to spare, he would sit down, open a book, and read. He also liked to make a lot of lists. I remember one time we were sitting at a table before a flight. I think we had 9 minutes. And he starts making this list, and so I'm ignoring him. And I'm on my phone, and he hands me the list. And I go, what is this? He goes, this is what you should do for the next 5 years of your life.
0: Let me
1: and
0: play.
1: I just looked at him. I go, Charlie, I'm good. Thanks.
0: Let me play. This is a 1 minute. It's a 58-second clip last night on YouTube. Yeah. And I kind of want people to understand. Here's Charlie Kirk.
2: Spiritual enemies coming to the West.
0: Here it is.
2: And the enemies are wokeism or Marxism combining with Islamism to go after what we call the American way of life. And the American way of life is very simple. I want to be able to get married, buy a home, have kids, allow them to ride their bike till the sun goes down, send them to a good school, have a low crime neighborhood, not to have my kid be taught the lesbian, gay, transgender garbage in their school. While also not having them have to hear the Muslim call to prayer 5 times a day. That's important. We want the American way of life, which is, by the way, Christendom. Christians, our sacrifice, our toil, our vision, the outgrowth of the scriptures gave us Western civilization. And this is where I think is a great rallying cry. Doesn't matter if you're Hispanic, doesn't matter if you're Asian, doesn't matter if you're black or white. Everybody, if you are Christian and Jesus Christ is your Lord and Savior, these two threats are combining forces to come after us. And it's time that the church stands and rises up against it. Yep.
0: Okay, that was does that kind of explain Charlie Kirk and a capsule right there?
1: Oh, absolutely. And if you listen to every single thing he just said, it's what everyone else is afraid to say right now.
0: Oh, no question.
1: Those are the words. Every word Charlie just spoke is not only the truth. It's the foundation of America. It's exactly how America was created. And it's what we base our freedom and our original rights on. But it's everything we're being told that we're not allowed to say right now. I mean, for God's sake, you can't even go into the state of New York right now without hearing the call to prayer.
0: Right.
1: And so he's exactly, I mean, everything he just said is exactly right, and we shouldn't be afraid.

0: say it. We need to be doubling down on it.
1: Yep.
0: Well, he's right.
1: He's, you know, I could play these all the day, all night. But, well, Christy Edwards, the book is on right now. It's everywhere. It's released a couple days ago. And it is entitled Christy Edwards, A Close Friend, Trust and Confident. The book is Charlie Kirk in his own words, and it's everywhere. And Christy Edwards.
0: It is important to me. I'm not taking $1 in profit. All proceeds are donated. That's very important to me. I would never take a dollar off Charlie. So all proceeds are donated.
1: Tell that to the critics. Not make a dollar off Charlie.
0: No. All right. Never. Never have. Never will.
1: Christy Edwards, you're a great American. Thanks for coming on the Bill Cunningham
0: Show. Thank you, Bill. Thanks for having me. Okay.
1: God bless you.
0: God bless you guys.
1: Let's continue.
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1: Hi, Billy Cunningham, the great American. I want to thank you for listening tonight. Covered quite a bit of territory. President has safely returned from the Irish Open. And hopefully he can now start campaigning to convince you that the course we're on is much better for this country than the course taken by the Liberal Democrats. If you take layering the Democratic Party today, the majority are socialists on their way to communism, members of the DSA or Liberal Democrats or communists or Islamic extremist. And it's happening to our country in real time. You know, Ronald Reagan said some 40 years ago that we're one generation away from losing our freedoms. Didn't think it would happen here. You didn't think a radical Muslim mayor would be elected in New York City, but it happened. And so we have to be vigilant. We have to understand what's happening. Stabbing kids in the back at a high school track meet, that's not normal. For mothers to slaughter, to strangle their own kids, that's not normal. It's not normal to run your car when you're trying to be arrested in Minneapolis. Rebecca Good, that's not normal. Abnormalities take place all over the place. We call them as what they are. And we have to stay attuned to what's happening in this great country. Otherwise, as Ronald Reagan said, we're going to lose it. Not in a generation, but in the next 5 to 10 years. We have to stay tuned to what's happening. And the president needs to make a connection between the government of Iran on one hand and radical Islamists who brought down the towers on the other and continue to wreak terror all over the world. Bill Cunningham with you every Sunday.
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5: From ABC News, I'm Wayne Cabot. If there's one issue uniting so much of America, it's opposition to artificial intelligence without human constraints, guardrails. Republicans, Democrats, but not the president.
6: Speaking with reporters on his trip to Ireland, President Trump downplayed the concerns, saying he was more worried about America being eclipsed by China in the AI race.
7: We can put guardrails, we can do this and that, but I think you have a lot of negative forces that are bringing it up that shouldn't be bringing it up, and they're bringing up things that won't happen.
6: Former President Barack Obama now urges fellow Democrats to make AI a central part of their agenda ahead of the midterms. Now, some Republicans have joined Democrats in calling for AI kill switches.
5: ABC's Stephen Portnoy. Trump also addressing for the first time flock cameras that track Americans via license plate readers. In recent weeks, both Florida and Texas have moved to end funding to flock cameras, Trump offering his stamp of approval. Amazon announcing Sunday evening it's pausing operations with the cargo carrier 21 Air after last week's crash in Miami. Unclear if the U.S. is behind Sunday's attack on an Iranian commercial ship that killed one person, President Trump wouldn't say. Global crude rising to $108 a barrel after Iran's proxies, the Houthis, fired toward Saudi Arabia.
8: Iran-backed Houthi rebels threatening another vital shipping route in the Middle East. With the Strait of Hormuz, that other vital shipping lane effectively closed down for more than 6 months. This amid growing concerns in the region as the critical east-west oil pipeline in Saudi was forced to shut down as a precautionary measure after multiple drone attacks by another Iranian-backed group in Iraq.
5: Lama Hassan at the Foreign Desk. About paying all adults in the country $5,000. If control of Congress goes his way, President Trump saying the U.S. can afford it because we're taking in so much money. You're listening to ABC News.
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5: Thrown off food stamps. Millions have been dropped from the Supplemental Nutrition Assistance Program. So now what?
11: States will have to pick up 75% of the cost for low-income SNAP recipients, a major shift from the federal government, unless Congress acts to give states more time. The switch is in the One Big Beautiful Republican budget bill that became law. Since its changes in work requirements and red tape hurdles to applying, about 5 million Americans, including 1.5 million children, lost access to SNAP, according to the Center on Budget and Policy Priorities.
5: Chuck Sievertson, the University of West Virginia assistant football coach, has been arrested and charged with strangulation. Not much more is known about the incident, but Noel Devine has been put on indefinite leave. So hot, so late, new daily high temps for Oklahoma City and Lawton, Oklahoma, 106 and 108, so late. This week feels like temps will hit the triple numbers from St. Louis to Louisville. California's dry heat may help wildfires spread, like the Lucas Fire, burning since Thursday in Lake and Mendocino counties. Just over 4,000 acres scorched, only 20% contained. Celine Dion, her first concert in the 6 years since a neurological disease weakened her throat, put her revived pipes to the test in France, going for the high F. Nailed it. Wayne Cabot, ABC News.
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15: 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Gary McNamara and Eric Harley talk about everything from politics to social issues and news of the day. 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
16: All across America, we are Red Eye Radio. He is Eric Harley, and I'm Gary McNamara. Good morning.
1: What? What?
16: You know why X stinks right now? X stinks right now because it's the, you know, the first Sunday of football. Yeah. And normally, just because I have, you know, the majority of what I have are all news services.
1: Yeah.
16: So I can just scan very, very quickly. And it's like my last scan when I come in.
1: Right.
16: You know, it's the last scan that I do. It's like, okay, what are some of the news items out there? Who's saying what? Does some news service have a great audio cut out there? I can't get by the insane football talk. Yeah. Everything is football. Cowboys suck. Yeah. This team sucks.
1: But that, it's for me, the exclamation point, if you want to call it that, it wasn't really that big of a deal because I knew it hadn't happened. Is my wife comes in and she goes, and I have a Facebook account. I never go there. I probably visited my MySpace account since I visited Facebook last. I've probably gone to LinkedIn since I've gone to Facebook. But my wife comes in and holds up her phone. And it was a false headline. And I said, you know, and she knew it was a false headline. She goes, did you see this? And what she was saying is, did you see what, you know, I mean, because they're putting out, they put out anything and everything, you know, and it's usually a homemade meme. Or, you know, and you can tell when it's not, well, you and I know when it's not true. And that is, you know, because we follow the news and we get, our phones would blow up if something like this happened. And it was Sarah Palin had passed.
16: If you want to know, one thing I have discovered.
1: Hey, by the way, for those that may not know, she has not.
16: No.
1: And she goes, but my wife's point was, I mean, what do they think they're getting away with, like, when they post something like
16: well,
1: this?
16: Well, but that's one of the things that I, and it's basically Threads, that what's an offshoot of Facebook or something?
1: Yes.
16: Threads completely different because,
1: yeah,
16: I'm not kidding, 90% of what you read on Threads is not true. If you go to Threads, you will see these people commenting on it.
1: Oh, it's,
16: and it's stuff that is absolutely false. I mean, there's no basis in truth,
1: right,
16: you know, whatsoever in it. But for me, I couldn't get past the football stuff.
1: Mm-hmm.
16: on X.
3: Yeah.
16: I just couldn't get past the football stuff. But I'll tell you one thing that I did a bunch of stuff over vacation, talked to a ton of Trump supporters,
3: mm-hmm.
16: people I didn't even know that I found out were Trump supporters, and people that I know, acquaintances, friends, whatever, about, you know, what they thought about everything over the last couple of weeks, which we'll get to here in a little bit. But I got to do recreational reading that was great, which I never get to do. Went down to Florida for a little bit for a couple of days.
3: Yeah.
16: But one of the most interesting things that I did, again, it came from YouTube, and it was just the algorithm knocked out something. And so everything, I watched one thing, and then it knocked out a bunch of different things on the same, on things about history, technology and history.
3: Mm-hmm.
16: And I had already known all the stuff, but to go through in these specific details and then again verify, going, is that one true? Okay, let me check. That's true. That the American child, the young person, needs to learn history in the United States. And I'm not talking about just the history of the Constitution of the United States.
3: Mm-hmm.
16: The history of technology. We are complete. We take so much for granted that we have. The first one I saw was this whole documentary on air conditioning and refrigeration.
3: Right.
16: And how that changed the entire world. The next one was how they built houses and fireplaces and went to the iron stove, and, you know, why houses were built the way that they were. That was the second one.
3: Yeah, yeah.
16: The third one was plumbing and toilets.
3: Yeah.
16: And then the last one was on electricity.
3: Mm-hmm.
16: And it unbelievable when you just think that 140 years ago, and even going up as recently as, you know, post-World War II, going into the 1950s, I didn't know, for example, one thing I did know, that the WPA in the 1930s, you know what their second biggest project was?
3: Mm.
16: Building outhouses in the South.
3: Yeah.
16: Because so much plumbing, especially in rural areas, I think it was over 2 million outhouses that WPA built. Now, the people, if you wanted a new outhouse, you had to pay for the materials. WPA back then paid for the labor on it. But you had to buy. And what they did was they took, you know, basically concrete tanks, and they put a concrete tank into the ground,
3: right,
16: and the outhouse there, because one of the problems was with all outhouses throughout history, because they went all the way back, you know, to the, you know, very beginning of how people did stuff.
3: Bears are still using them. It's
16: just, and one of the problems, well, the contamination,
3: the Charmin commercial,
16: the contamination of groundwater.
3: Yeah, yeah, yeah, yeah.
16: And I mean, and it went through what they used before toilet paper.
3: Mm-hmm.
16: I mean, and just, I mean, it was amazing, and electricity was amazing.
3: Mm-hmm. Mm-hmm.
16: And remember, I said that, you know, one of the things that when my old dentist, who's now a sleep therapist, but he was still in the sleep therapy part when he was a dentist, he had told me he, you know, was always worried about, you know, my circadian rhythms and everything
3: mm-hmm.
16: else.
3: Mm-hmm.
16: I told him when I slept, he goes, oh, you might have a beat. And he told me that, you know, Neanderthal man slept twice a day.
3: Mm-hmm.
16: Well, all the way up to electricity, just to what, really, 100 years ago. People were sleeping twice a day.
3: Mm-hmm.
16: That they said when it was, you know, maybe more than 100, because cities had lights at, you know, at that point in 1910, whatever, you know, they were moving from the gas lights, whatever. They said complete darkness. It was complete darkness.
3: Mm-hmm.
16: People don't understand that even the ambient light from cities lights up rural areas everywhere. Everything was complete and total darkness. So people didn't do anything in the dark. So when it got dark, they went to sleep. And then they woke up in the middle of the night. And they did a ton of activities all the way up into the early 1900s.
3: Starting with the outhouse,
16: yeah. I mean, but that was another thing. The outhouse had to be 50 to 100 feet away,
3: right,
16: because of the smell.
3: Right, yeah.
16: And then I learned about the night soilmen that, you know, when cities started being built, there was no plumbing.
3: Right.
16: They would basically go in containers and put it in the back, in a cesspool in the back. And then the night soil people would come and once a night or once every week, whatever, and empty it up. But these cesspools in the summertime would just sit there and they would.
3: Yeah. And, right.
16: But
3: right,
16: when,
3: yeah.
16: So when you look at just all this and refrigeration, how refrigerate, I mean, the fact that one of the biggest trade items that was going on in the 1700s, 1800s was cutting ice from rivers and transporting ice all over the country. Mm-hmm. And it wasn't clean ice.
3: Mm-hmm.
16: And that's, you know, we know that's where the ice box came from. And they went through just the entire concept of refrigeration. One thing I did not know, I did learn this. I did not know that the summer, you know where the summer blockbusters movies came from?
3: Mm-hmm.
16: The culture of the summer blockbusters?
3: Mm-hmm.
16: Because when, what's his name? Willis Carrier invented air conditioning, it was for industry. So industry got it first, and then business got it, and then movie theaters got it.
3: Mm-hmm.
16: And they would advertise, you know, people would go to the movies because air conditioning was there. And that started like in the 1920s and 1930s.
3: And now, with the lack of creativity, I'd rather sit outside in 108 degrees.
16: Exactly. And that's where the summer block, because they figured out that's when, since people are coming in, let's do all the great summer blockbusters. And that's where the culture of the summer blockbuster came from.
3: Mm-hmm.
16: But my overall point, because I'm not going to go through every single thing.
3: So the $20 for popcorn goes to air conditioning, just to be clear.
16: Yeah, now, yeah, exactly. Now it does.
3: It's a big bill.
16: Well, in New York, well, in the liberal states where they're not trying to produce any type of extra electricity.
3: Right, right.
16: where their goal is to skyrocket electricity.
3: Now, the thing
16: prices.
3: Back then when it first started is that in many of the towns, you still had to go outside to go to the outhouse. So it took longer. You know, you missed more of the movie that way.
16: You know, that's a great point. They didn't get into that, but that would have been a great point. Did they have to go out? They probably had to go outside.
3: Yeah.
16: You know, because, then they talked about the fact of that the bathroom changed the culture of privacy.
3: Mm-hmm.
16: There was no privacy. You'd go to an outhouse and there'd be four or five seats and there was no bathroom.
3: Right.
16: And so, you know, the whole thing of privacy when you go to the bathroom came with modern plumbing. And what was the biggest thing? The S pipe? What do they call that in the toilet?
3: That fills
16: with water.
3: Yeah, right.
16: And they talk, and I never thought about this one.
3: I once called it a P trap, but that's not actually what that is.
16: No, it's to keep the gases from the
3: that's
16: sewer.
3: That's something under the sink.
16: It's to keep the gases from the sewer coming up because there used to be explosions in houses. The houses would smell like crazy because the drain went down into the sewer.
3: Still the case.
16: Exactly.
3: Yeah, so, I mean, the explosion thing may not be the problem, but the gas re-entering the home.
16: Yeah, the gas.
3: Backing up into the home.
16: Right.
3: And
16: they said that's where they really, and they talked about, you know, Thomas Crapper.
3: Right.
16: You know, and that, it's like,
3: right.
16: And his name is now immortalized,
3: right.
16: Which it is.
3: Like, but what are you going to do for a living? Well, I don't think I can do anything else, really, if you think about it.
16: Now, he didn't invent the S-pipe, though.
3: No.
16: But talking about
3: just the seat part.
16: Talking about Benjamin Franklin inventing the cast iron stove because fireplaces weren't efficient enough.
3: Right.
16: But I guess my point is we take so much for granted here. Mm-hmm. We've got a generation that believes that socialism will work.
3: Mm-hmm.
16: They are completely and totally ignorant. And I started thinking, I don't know why, but I was driving in going, you know, Dickens was right in Scrooge.
3: Mm-hmm.
16: The things we had to worry about.
3: Mm-hmm.
16: Ignorance and want.
3: Yeah.
16: And you think about it.
3: Well, and
16: a lot
3: of people actually, according to John McNamara, we can turn this around. A lot of people want ignorance.
16: No,
3: dad has always said, want to be BS. They want to buy the lie. So we can bring this full circle.
16: Yeah. Yeah.
3: And this is, you know, this is how it goes. You know, I experienced some, a number of young people. Actually, everybody is young now. My father is in the hospital, and he's doing okay. He's been battling cancer since 2022, and it took a turn. And I've been with him bedside for about half of the vacation, which is I would be nowhere else, of course. But meeting the young people in the medical field. And I met a young man by the name of Ryan, 23 years old, and he's trying to become an RN. Then he wants to become a doctor. another young man. I didn't get his first name because this guy worked fast. I mean, everybody that this entire team at this hospital that's taking care of my dad, every single one of them, when we got him to the ER, we went, I mean, they went straight to work. We had an X-ray and a CT scan, like, within minutes. And it was unbelievable to watch the technology mm-hmm. that people in that field understand. But if you're not in that field, you know, you don't understand what goes into the cost. I mean, we all complain, and it is very high cost when it comes to medicine. But the fact that we can get it down to, and they were able to, you know, had his history right there on his phone, by the way. I logged into his app, had his entire history, his entire chart right there. He handed it to me and said, here, log into my app. We went through the entire history. The hospital had it. They pulled it up. All of this technology that we take for granted, you know, my dad being in the condition he's in, my mom's in the condition she's in, they get all of their groceries delivered, things that we take for granted. For me, I've always seen it as people with limited ability that today you can get it, boom, delivered to your door, even in their small town, very quickly. And you don't have to expend the energy of, I mean, we're talking about outhouses of having to go, you know, 30, 50 yards away just to do your business. Well, one day they'll say, you know, you used to have to go to stores, and then we had something called a cart, and you would have to walk around endlessly and fill it and all of this. But all this technology they take for granted. But these young people in this field, and I told each one of them that I had any time to spend with, and Ryan was one of them, I told them, I said, stay in that field because we'll all need health care, me especially. Put me on your list. But, you know, it's there is that, you know, that back and forth, the trade-off. But to that, to your point, on the other side of it, I could probably sit down and do a roundtable with them. And these are all knowledgeable, very smart people. Some of them are registered nurses and doctors and nurse practitioners. And I mean, they are on top of their game. But then you ask them, let's have a talk show, right, about can anyone here tell me the three branches of government or how much the national debt is approximately right now, why it matters, all of these things. I'm not saying they don't know that, the people that I met, the young people that I met. But I was curious as to how many might know or might not know.
16: Mm-hmm. Well, the one thing I thought of, and I wanted to add on, you know, besides the Constitution, just the history of technology, because there's this sense from not all, but from a significant portion of young people that they live in horrible times.
3: Yeah, right.
16: And the point is, when you think about what it was, and my father's 100 years old,
3: yeah,
16: 100 years and 5 months now, and he was at the end of that.
3: Yeah.
16: He was at the end of where technology came. And we haven't even gotten to medicine. When my father was born, there was no antibiotics.
3: Mm-hmm.
16: You still got an infection. You could die.
3: Oh, yeah.
16: On things that we would even think of today.
3: Right.
16: And so you've got young people walking around. But when you have a concept of what the reality of history is and how things have changed in the last 150 years and how people actually used to live, and you actually say to yourself, is this actually the worst time ever to be a person? Are you out of your freaking mind?
3: No, you know, it's what's interesting is I heard a comment by a comedian, very liberal comedian, Janine Garofalo, actually. I don't know how old the bit was, but I heard it on satellite radio coming home this evening. And it was the most ignorant comment, quite often it is, coming from the left. And I thought to myself, you have no idea how great you have it.
16: I know. We are Red Eye Radio.
3: Brought to you by Hotshot Secret.
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1: We are Red Eye Radio, and he's Eric Carly, and I'm Gary McNamara. Welcome, and good morning.
16: So I just thought it was important just to start out with that, because I realize I was not even taught that in school. 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I had a choice. Porn, you know, I was on vacation. 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
16: And I'm Gary McNamara along with Eric Harley. Well, the convention rally, whatever you want to call it, we really don't care what you want to call it.
3: Yeah.
16: Last week from the Republicans here in Dallas, we'll just get to the substance of it and it looks like the direction that the Republican Party wishes to go in. Coming up in just a minute.
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16: So last week here in Dallas, by the way, I got 8 invitations.
3: No, they kept, I thought they were going to come to my front door.
16: I got 8 in. Now, whenever I get these, especially the political stuff, I block.
3: Yeah.
16: Because if you don't block them, you'll just continue to get them. And it was yesterday where I finally said, oh, let me go back and look at the blocked spam file. You know, it sends it to spam. Yeah, whatever it is. I don't know if
3: when you block it.
16: Yeah. Send it to spam. And I had 8 different invitations. You and I talked about it before we went on vacation. Said, yeah, I'm getting invitations. I got 8 of them. You still haven't claimed your tickets. They're free. You still haven't claimed your tickets.
3: I got a live call. It wasn't even a bot. It was weird. But it was a scalper. So it was.
16: Neither night sold out.
3: Yeah, right.
16: The lower bowl, the upper bowl, they said for both nights was basically empty. The second in American Airlines Center was sparsely crowded. And then the bottom, which fits about 8,000.
3: Right.
16: So it was somewhere between 10 and 15,000 each night that
3: were
16: there.
3: Right, right.
16: You call it whatever you want. I mean, the great debate was going on.
3: Midterm convention.
16: It's not a convention. It's a rally. I don't care. Call it whatever you want.
3: Right.
16: What was talked about there. And what I found, what I really, really found interesting was everyone that I talked to, that, and every single person that I talked to, and I met a ton of new people next week, last week, especially when I was in Florida, and the total was about 15 men and women, all voted. I met a guy and his wife from Massachusetts, from Boston, who voted for him twice. And I met a bunch of military people, ex-military people. I met people that work for the government in defense procurement.
3: That's a big military area where you were.
16: Yes. And so it's, you know, extremely one of the most conservative area, probably one of the most conservative districts in the United States. And a lot of the people that were vacationing there go there because they lived there at one point. They worked either at Eglin or the Pensacola Naval Station or Hurlburt Field or whatever. I mean, but it's a massive military there.
3: Yeah.
16: Every single one of them. What the hell's going on with Trump? Every single one of them. You know, every single one, though, was what? A true fiscal conservative. And I asked the majority of them, I said, you've been quiet for a while on this, haven't you? Yeah, because I just didn't know where it was going. But, you know, the whole thing with the there were two things. Well, there was more than two things. The dumping of the what he wants to do, dump the oil below market prices from Venezuela.
3: Right.
16: The beef. From Europe, the $9,000 that would go to any married family that had a child, $36,000 if you have four children.
3: I know. I'm thinking about adopting
16: the $5,000. Check. What was the other thing?
3: When I started reading that, when that came across, I just shook my head. I thought to myself, "What are we doing here? What are we doing?"
16: Oh, and then the having equity in 32 companies, and plus having equity in the other company. Every single one of them said, "He talks about socialism. This is what he's doing. He's actually practicing it more." Than any Democrat. He's gone further than any Democrat has gone in that particular. And they, and I said, will you vote Republican again? They go, of course.
3: Yeah.
16: And I said, well, so will I, because the other side wants to destroy the Constitution.
3: Right.
16: Basically, they all disagree with where Trump is going economically, but realize that the other side, you know, they agree with him on the social issues.
3: Right.
16: All the social issues, they agree with him. The majority. I didn't ask about every social issue out there. And I believe that's where that's where the parties are right now. When I looked at last week and everything that they were promoting, you know, when I saw them last week, and I, you know, didn't watch all of it, but caught some of it, I keep going back to, and I don't know what year it was, where it was Clinton had such a long, he promised everything to everybody in the world. I mean, it was a State of the Union address. Whereas, and we'll give you this, and we'll give you this, and we'll give you this, and we'll give you this, and we'll give you this, and we'll give you this.
3: Well, no, well, I mean, it sounded like a 2008 Obama campaign.
16: Yeah. And so you saw almost total universal condemnation from the mainstream conservative media on this.
3: Yeah, right.
16: On where are we going here?
3: Yeah.
16: You know, where, and the ones that you knew that were against it. If you know, if you have your favorite conservative or Republican person out there on social media, you can tell the ones that are afraid to confront Trump. I don't know if they know them, him or whatever. They're the ones that just simply say, well, this is interesting. And then they put something that is. I think at times they want to see what the people have to say first.
3: Right. Float the balloon before
16: I come out. We don't do that on the show. We've had long-term fiscal conservative values.
3: And you don't have much time to be doing that anymore. You've got to get straight to the point.
16: Death isn't far away.
3: Well, your birthday's coming up, you know. So we can say coming up here in a few weeks that you are well into your 70s. Well over, Dusty Slay has a bit about this.
16: I'm going to say
3: the man is well over 70. What do you mean? He's 71.
16: I mean, I was going to say, you made me forget my train of thought. I'm like, no. It's just I'm old. No,
3: yeah, I didn't do that. That was, again.
16: I didn't forget my train of thought.
3: No.
16: But when I look at it, if you're looking at it from the outside, you look at it and you say that the Republican Party is the party that is moving towards socialism on the fiscal front.
3: Mm-hmm.
16: And what would be moderate conservative on the social front.
3: Yeah.
16: And the Democrats simply wish to destroy the Constitution.
3: Right.
16: And you know, spend even more, I guess, is
3: there's no way around that, right? With the promises that are made, or the plans that are in place, what has become the heart of the agenda for the right includes more socialism, ownership in companies,
16: expansion
3: giving.

0: paid in.
1: Well, I mean, the four children, $36,000.
0: Oh my gosh!
1: But their justification of it, I needed to go back to a topic we were talking about last hour. I needed a 100,000 night soilmen to empty the cesspool and take the people stuff out to the rural areas.
0: Yeah.
1: Because it was higher and it was a PhD. They were piling it higher and deeper.
0: Mm-hmm.
1: When Trump and Vance are out there talking about the fact that the $5,000 is going to be paid from the tariffs because we're becoming a rich nation, it proved one thing. They know that they can't convince fiscal conservatives who have a clue in the Republican Party. This is the ignorant populist that have now become a significant portion of the Republican Party that wants to, as my father said, they wish to be BS'd as long as they believe it's in their own self-interest.
0: Yeah.
1: We don't care. Sell it however you can. I don't know whether they know it's the truth or not, but every single conservative media went and said, guys, they're BSing you. The money isn't there from tariffs. And it's not going to be there from tariffs. Stop it.
0: Yeah. Yeah, it was so bizarre because there were two thoughts. So many thoughts that were going on. You know, you're on vacation, and this was my father's situation happened actually right about halfway through this whatever convention rally. Little get together, No Kings rally, whatever you want to call it. And I was watching these headlines come across and I said, I don't need to get into the weeds on this. And it wasn't because I was on vacation. It's because the answer is no, full stop. The answer is no. There's no way around it. You can't make it work for me. And once that's the case, because, you know, my thought was, I'm not going to even wait to see if somebody corrects it, right? Because it wasn't going to happen. You know, like sometimes when something is said about what the administration is doing, they come back and if it's reported, they'll come back and say, no, the report is wrong. You know, well, that wasn't going to happen, of course, with this, because they were saying it. They were promoting it. And when I read it, I said, no. And I shut the door. And I don't know the last time I've done that. I don't know the last time I've done that for the right as a group. And I'm not saying I'm not going to support them. As you mentioned, I'm not voting for the left. That's not happening. But I shut the door on these ideas, on this agenda, on this platform they're building out of this summer get together, a beach party, whatever they had in Dallas.
1: No, I had the beach party.
0: Yeah, it's exactly. And that's, you know, and again, when I look back at last week, I thought it was absolutely ridiculous. It's off this planet insane that the right has come to this, and this is what they're promoting just weeks before the midterms.
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13: We're Red Eye Radio. He is Eric Carly, and I'm Gary McNamara. Welcome and good morning.
10: Yeah, I saw, you see, DeSantis talked about the $5,000 and said, no, I'm completely against it. Yeah. You're going to have to borrow this money. This money doesn't exist anywhere.
13: Yep.
10: You're going to borrow the money, and you're going to cause massive inflation again.
13: Exactly.
10: Why would you do this?
13: Go ahead.
10: It's because Trump and the Republican Party and the RNC, which is Trump, believe that the fiscal conservatives won't leave him, and he's trying to get more populist aboard by saying, we're going to give you everything, we're going to take care of you, because life is so tough. He went after the whole credit card fees again. And talked about the fact, you know, it's because it's regulated in Europe, but Canada's fees are just about what ours are.
13: Well, and the entire thing is a collective. Everything came back at me as they are so desperate on pricing.
10: Yeah.
13: We'll send you money. We're going to import. We're going to bring in. We're going to dump beef into the U.S. We're going to dump oil into the U.S. And they're desperate on pricing. And this was, I think, a Hail Mary.
10: Yep.
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21: From ABC News, I'm Wayne Cabot. After a week of warnings from the people creating AI, President Trump downplayed the threat, fearing that America might lose out to China if government controls are put in place. But tech company CEOs agree we need them.
0: Last week, Anthropic researcher Jacob Coxon publicly quit, saying the AI companies are, quote, gambling with our lives, and earnestly believe that AI could kill us all by the end of the decade. The fears over AI manifesting in tests run by developers who found rogue models have figured out how to break free and conduct their own hacks.
21: ABC Stephen Portnoy. White House advisor David Sachs asks why AI creators are asking for control, saying, quote, stop pretending you need anyone else's permission. Stop pretending antitrust law has to be suspended so you can form a cartel. About his promise to pay Americans if control of Congress goes Trump's way.
1: If the Republicans win, as I said, it's $5,000 to all adults in the country, and we can easily handle that because we're taking in so much money.
21: Speaker Johnson saying Congress must authorize that. AAA puts regular gas now at $4.31 on average, diesel at $6.20, raising costs for almost everything. The storm drains were no match for what nature gave the Northeast, 6, 7, 8 inches of rain swamping neighborhoods. A woman who fell out of her wheelchair and ended up floating in the street was one of 20 rescues in Paterson, New Jersey alone. A third measles death in Pennsylvania, 40-year-old woman from Jefferson County who, like the others, was not vaccinated. Not what you want to hear the captain say on a white-knuckle plane ride carrying Congressman and Wisconsin gubernatorial candidate Tom Tiffany.
22: As we went to our final approach, the plane lost power, and Len said to me, we are going down.
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25: After a 6-week run atop the box office, Spider-Man Brand New Day fell to second place this week, bested in theaters by Practical Magic 2.
26: No magic is stronger than sisterhood.
25: That legacy sequel, starring Nicole Kidman and Sandra Bullock, raked in $30 million to the web-slinger's $8.6 million.
27: What is happening to me?
25: Still, Spider-Man has set the record as the highest-grossing movie in domestic box office history. Meanwhile, in third place, Christopher Nolan's The Odyssey, collecting $8.1 million. Mike Dubusky, ABC News.
21: At a protest outside the Trump Golf Club in Ireland, where the president was at a tournament.
28: We won't be silent.
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30: In my heart, I don't think he should be welcomed anywhere. Brain, I know that he doesn't care whether he's welcomed or not, so that's going to make a great deal of difference.
21: Not clear what Trump may have heard outside the club, but inside he was cheered on when he declared to golfers he is ending the tariff on Irish whiskey. Alexander Zverev didn't realize he had won the U.S. Open. Not hearing the chair umpire's announcement in a stadium full of people desperate to see an American champion, he trained himself to tune out the screams for Ben Shelton. The last American men's winner was in 2003. Who is Andy Roddick? Wayne Cabot, ABC News.
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15: Now, it's Red Eye Radio. Gary McNamara and Eric Hurley talk about everything from politics to social issues and news of the day. 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
10: All across America, we are Red Eye Radio. He is Eric Hurley and I'm Gary McNamara. Welcome and good morning. Just looking here from the Babylon Bee last week.
5: Ah.
10: Liberal white women argue black men should only have 3/5 of a jury vote.
5: Wow. That one, that's one of those where it's, they've got some stingers. You know what I mean?
10: Yes.
5: I mean, they really do.
10: That one last week, I mean, with the members of the jury talking was
5: wow.
10: Just a complete, you know, cluster. And then when the media found out that the holdout was a black man.
5: Yeah.
10: I forgot who the anchor was. He said, wait a minute. Hold it. As if now because it's a different color skin.
5: Right.
10: I was being critical. Maybe I have to rethink because of the color of the skin. And the other one I loved was, and this relates to what we talked about last half hour, Trump pledges that if voters defeat socialism in November, they will each get an equal redistribution of wealth from the government.
5: Wow. Yeah.
10: Oh, my gosh. Oh. Wow. But, wow. Yeah, it was, to me, it was a really interesting week. Let me get to here we go. This is one that the influencers, the Republican influencers, were saying, Kristen Welker tried to get to Mike Johnson, and she couldn't get him. Speaker Johnson's not having any of it. Are you kidding me? Listen to this here. And by the way, I'm not a supporter of Welker at all.
5: Right, yeah.
10: But this shows you how much Mike Johnson did not want to answer the question of the
5: $5,000. Yeah. Oh, yeah.
10: Here we go.
6: National debt, the largest threat facing the country. Why would you want to add to the debt, Mr. Speaker?
7: I don't want to add to that, Kristen, and I guess we're going to spend the whole segment talking about this one issue when there's so many other things
6: to talk about. No, we're going to get to other issues.
7: What we've actually done and not ideas on the table. Okay, I'd love to, but let me just say, no, we don't want to add to the debt. But if you look at what Commerce Secretary Lutnick said in the last 48 hours or so and what the president himself has said, this is not to add to anything. It's not going to take taxpayer funds. We're not going to get further in debt if this idea was implemented. This would be, in the president's mind, in the way he analogized it, like a dividend check for shareholders. That's how he thinks of it. If a corporation does well, everybody gets the benefit of that, and he thinks of it this way. They're talking about the new tariff revenue and other revenues coming into the country. He said at the convention, you know, trillions of dollars have come into the country since he took office because of the new trade deals, the things that are more advantageous for America. And he wants to make sure the American people feel the good effect of that. So, again, we've got to process it like every idea. We'll work that through Congress. But you and I are wasting a lot of time this morning when there's other important things to talk about.
10: You notice how he never said I, he said the president.
5: Always went back to that.
10: What he said. He didn't say I agree with
5: him. He's promoting. He said wants. No. By the way, well-planned verbiage that you're going to use, especially if you're going to be right. Speaker of the House and you disagree.
10: But when it comes down to it, what he was explaining is what Dad would say is a bunch of poop for the peasants.
5: Yeah. Well, and he's also wanting to move on very quickly.
10: Yeah,
5: from
10: he wants, you know? Because if it was a great idea, he wouldn't want to move on from it.
5: Right. And that's it. If it
10: there is no money.
5: Well,
10: there is no extra money to pay $1.5 trillion in what it would cost to do this. A lot of things was caught up with, is it a bribe? No, it's not. Good God. Then Clinton would have been in jail for the longest time, and Obama, too.
5: Oh, yeah, yeah.
10: For everything, because if you're promising free medical care to vote for me, well, that's a bribe.
5: Yeah.
10: So stop it. There's no bribe here. That was a dumb argument. But, you know, it's all BS.
5: Well,
10: and how they were trying to explain how they would pay for it is a load of horse manure, and every conservative Republican, fiscal conservative, knows it. Maybe a significant portion of the populist Republican knows it. But, hey, if it's free stuff for me, that's fine.
5: Well, look at the timeline here. You spend the week doing your convention, beach party, line dancing, whatever you're doing in Dallas, and you end it with inevitably a Sunday morning interview to cap it, and you want to move on from it.
10: Yeah. And it was the key of what they were attempting
5: to promote. It was the agenda they were building all week long, and you don't want to talk about it by Sunday.
10: Yeah.
5: Huh? Yeah, what he knows is, and I guarantee you, their dailies were coming in, their internals were coming in hard, and it was people like me shutting the door on that heaping, steaming pile of garbage.
10: Well, the one thing, you know, as I said, what what I believe they're thinking is the conservative fiscal. I'm going to vote. I vote, but I always vote. Mm-hmm. I like, for example, the guy who I talked to in a guy and his wife from the Boston area voted for Trump twice. I didn't ask which time because Trump's run three times, but voted for him twice. But I didn't get the sense that they were loyal Republicans or big conservatives.
5: Right.
10: What I got is they liked the message that he had, but they don't like where he's going now.
5: Right.
10: That's the person that might vote Republican that might not now.
5: That's the one you can turn away.
10: Right. And the other thing was, I'll just be generic on this. Every single one of my acquaintances who has been quiet, who are fiscal conservatives, but have been quiet on fiscal policies that they know that they don't agree with, and they do believe that where Trump is going with it is, you know, is much more socialist than they could have ever imagined, now have spoken out to me about it and publicly on social media spoken out about it. Every single one.
5: And
10: there's
5: and
10: a number,
5: because they're
10: number
5: concerned,
10: of these people. Right?
5: Likely because their concern is our concern. I want Trump to win, but I don't want a socialist agenda from him.
10: Well, I want the Republicans to win. Yeah.
5: You know, well, it's his party.
10: Right.
5: And I want him to continue to win, and he's going to need them in order to get his agenda done. But if the agenda is socialism and handing out money and increasing, you know, the national debt, not finishing the mission in Iran with, and who knows what's happening there, then I don't know where to go. Tell me what they actually want to do, because I'll tell you right now, they just gave me a full week of it right here in our own backyard, and I'm not buying any of it. I don't want any of that put into play. It's weird because, you know, Fetterman being there, and I'm thinking to myself, well, I feel like the Fetterman on my side. Like, you know, these people are getting crazy. I mean, they're not as crazy as the lunatic left. But it's crazy to think about the Republican Party going into government ownership of business and handing out massive checks to families. Was that on the agenda? Gary, did I miss it about handing out massive checks to families in 2024? Did you hear anything? I mean, from the Republican Party, from the Democrats, maybe. But did you hear any of the, what did we hear about dumping anything, foreign nations dumping? Well, it's the whole, we go back to the first term and dumping steel.
10: Well, that's what I got from, again, the majority of loyal Trump supporters who said, I thought he was against dumping.
5: Yeah.
10: Now he's saying, well, we're going to allow dumping.
5: Right.
10: He goes, and then the long-term oil deal, they said, you know, the temporary one, they go, he's admitting that tariffs increase prices that he would admit for a long time.
5: This is a pricing panic.
10: But the problem is when you get to this point and now you've got Republicans panicking, and I'm talking about not Republicans that have come on in the last 8 years that are much more populist. I'm talking about long-term fiscal conservatives who understand how economics works, and they're going, what the hell is he doing?
5: Right.
10: He's all over the place. Yep. Yep. He doesn't know where to go. This is pure panic coming from the president, because the president is the Republican Party.
5: Yeah, exactly. That's what I was saying earlier. Right, I want Trump to win. It's his party, and it's his agenda. But the thing is after this week, I don't want that agenda to win.
10: No. But the choice is either, as I've said, they're becoming the party. They're promoting that they wish to be the party that is the party that will drastically increase the welfare state for our positions that we like.
5: Right.
10: But we are much more socially conservative, where the other side wants to spend like crazy and at the same time destroy the Constitution of the United States.
5: Right.
10: So the real difference is we're socially reasonable. We have common sense on social issues. We want to keep the Constitution the same. The other side is going to spend even more than us, but they wish to destroy the Constitution of the United States and have insane ideas and open the borders and defy the concept of science.
5: Right.
10: That's what we're dealing with right now. But the fiscal things, what's going to destroy us the most if we continue to go this way, because we all know, anybody who knows any of the math without the budget, we can't afford the $1.5 trillion to spend it. We know what's going to happen if they do that. Inflation's just like Biden. Inflation's going to go up.
5: Yeah.
10: That was the insanity of that. You're like, well, you're just doing what caused the inflation that you say you don't want.
5: Right.
10: And at the same time, it was pointed out when Trump got into office, and it would have been the first February, inflation was 3%. Now it's 3.4%.
5: Mm-hmm.
10: It's never come down.
5: Right. Right.
10: It's all, and so you've got all this stuff. They're panicking about prices. And we knew they were panicking as soon as the whole beef thing came.
5: Yeah.
10: When he
5: but
10: said,
5: this week, this past week,
10: but
5: yeah. What that put it in stone.
10: Well,
5: right,
10: that,
5: there.
10: That wasn't the slam dunk for us. We saw it coming with
5: happening, but it put it in stone. If anybody had any doubt, this put it in stone this last week that this was pricing panic, full stop.
10: That's what I got from all the loyal conservative Republicans that I know. Every single one of them. Let me see where he's going. It was like, all right, what the hell is going on now? What the hell is he doing?
5: Right. Exactly. And
10: Hassert's out there, talking about real wages are going up. They went down again last month.
5: Yeah.
10: The inflation numbers are they're out.
5: Right.
10: And trying to say that, oh, we're going to take this out of the revenue from the is a total lie. Why are you lying about how you're going to pay for this? Do not lie to the American public about economics.
5: No. Don't.
10: They already
5: know it. It's like we've said about reports when they put out, report, well, the inflation from, or GDP or whatever it is, the American public are already paying for it. They know. They know what their bank accounts look like. They know what they can afford and what they can't afford. I mean, it's insane.
10: The worst news for workers in the latest inflation report, real hourly average wages fell 0.1% in August. They're down 0.3% over the past year.
5: Yeah.
10: Wow. So wages have not kept up with inflation.
5: Well, it's,
10: By the way, that's from Bureau of Labor Statistics. That's Trump's Labor Department.
5: Watch the convention if you can, or the highlights from the convention in the summer of 24, and then watch this past week if you're a true fiscal conservative. Watch the two back-to-back. Tell me what you think. I mean, that's what I thought. By the end of it, I thought, these are almost two vastly different parties. And to me, that's tragic.
10: We are Red Eye Radio.
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9: Still expected to be the second highest U.S. corn crop on record, despite a downward adjustment by USDA in its September crop production report issued Friday. The 15.8 million bushel forecast is projected down 1% from August and 7% year over year. Corn crop yield is also forecasted lower month over month, down over 2%. Soybean production, meanwhile, received a slight adjustment up from the prior month, with the over 4.5 billion bushel forecast less than 1% higher than August. That comes from a 0.1% increase in bean yield forecast. Lower projections were also issued for this year's cotton crop, with a 3% decrease from the previous month and a 5% reduction from last year. Average yield forecast for cotton is down 22 bushels from the previous forecast. I'm Rod Bain reporting for the U.S. Department of Agriculture in Washington, D.C.
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0: We are Red Eye Radio. He is Eric Carly, and I'm Gary McNamara. So, yeah, there's where we stand right now, you know, with the Republican Party. And, you know, I do believe that DeSantis is going to run in 28 now, because that's he has come out on the things where the administration has just gone to places that most conservative Republicans found totally and completely unacceptable fiscally just 2 years ago. You know, I don't know if he can succeed in it. I don't know. I don't know. I don't know whether the Republican Party long term can be saved. Well, I mean, because there is, you know, there the media, like I said, he was criticized by the conservative media for the five across the board. But I don't know what the voter thinks. There is such a huge populist portion of the Republican Party now that has completely abandoned conservative principles, fiscal principles, and economics.
1: You and
0: They're
1: I have
0: just
1: been
0: ignoring
1: looking,
0: economics.
1: You and I have been looking at the fact that, that our conservative, our small conservative corner seems to be getting smaller and smaller. And we've been looking at that for years, long before Trump became president. And I'm with you on DeSantis. It looks like he's going to make a run in 28.
0: I think Cruz is too, because Cruz has been critical also.
1: And I think, you know, if there was something that happened, and let's say J.D. Vance got the nomination in 28 and didn't win, and a Democrat wins, heaven forbid, I think DeSantis would probably still come back in 32. But I do think he's going to be very active going forward. I don't think he's done at all. It's just, you know, I think to myself, man, is everybody drunk? Is everybody high? How in the world did we get here? And I think that's the best contrast, is go back to the 24 convention for the Republicans and then look at the highlights from last week. It's undeniable. It's a starkly different message and set of priorities.
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0: And we are Red Eye Radio. He is Eric Carly and I'm Gary McNamara. I'm sorry, just going through a bunch of figures here. Looking at the inflation numbers and the job numbers that came out after we had were done.
1: Yeah, right.
0: You know, the one that's the and I wanted to see what it was up. This is from the Trump supporter in Massachusetts that I found him and his wife when I was in Florida, and he said, he goes, "You understand why you don't have a chance in the Northeast right now?" He goes, "Fuel oil."
1: Yeah.
0: Because do you know what the amount of number of people, and this is something that if you live in the South, you just don't know.
1: Right, yeah.
0: You know, the amount of people that have huge tanks in their basement, they fill it full of fuel oil.
1: Yeah.
0: That's how they get through the winter.
1: Right, yeah.
0: Fuel oil up 52% in the last year.
1: Oh, my gosh.
0: 10% in August. Is people getting ready to fill up? 10%.
1: You know,
0: fuel oil 52% since August of last year, an increase in price. That's huge.
1: It's, you know, again, and this past week it was clear that this was pricing panic, that the GOP right now is in pricing panic.
0: Yep.
1: And I think they understand, because what do you do when you know there's no time? Of course, there's no time for them to do anything. When was it? I think it was the beginning of last year. It would have been somewhere spring, summer, somewhere in there. Look, you've got to get, and a few other people made the same comments and observations in the media, in the right media, saying you better get your whatever you're going to do, your pricing solution in play now for it to be effective by November 3rd of 26 at the midterm. So they're, you know, well, now we're just weeks out. So what do you do when you're that close and the problem has not gone away? Well, you make promises.
0: You say free money's coming up after the election.
1: It's coming. It's coming. It's coming. Right. It's coming. You make free, you know, all these promises that, of course, aren't going to happen. They're not going to happen. That's the other thing, too. Saying you want to do this for other people is like walking around and only talking, not volunteering, just telling all your friends, I really want to help other people, but you're not actually doing anything. It means nothing. And we always judge by the actions after they take the actions or after they start the actions, even introducing a bill, and then maybe the bill has momentum and the president gets behind it and it's something we're behind. You know, you're looking at it going, okay, look, this is action. This is going in the right direction. But these were words. It was a stage last week, and it was a stage filled with empty promises. It's not going to happen. You're not going to see a dividend check. Hey, I got two words for you. Doge and Doge. That would be the beginning of Doge versus the crash, the entire implosion of Doge. All these empty promises. And that's not what conservatives want. But you made a point in the last segment. Are there enough populists in the Republican Party right now? And I think there is a really good case that there are.
0: Yeah, I don't know. We
1: won't find out until November 3rd or when the results are in, November 3rd of next year. And that's, or however long California takes to count. It's not going to. Whatever was being promised is not going to happen. Versus the summer of 24 convention, when they were talking about what the party was made of, what the foundation of the party is, and what it means going forward, and also what would be done instantly in the first, it didn't even, on some issues, didn't even take 100 days, like closing the border for the president when he came in his second term. Boom. And he made the great point. Turns out we didn't need new laws. We just needed a new president. And they got the job done. They came in. They were getting all these accomplishments. And remember what the feedback was. Remember what the polls were saying. We'll give you 6 months on pricing. You got 6 months. We want to start seeing some progress on that. Because it was the economy and the border were neck and neck for number one on the issues. And it was starkly different this past week. Promising. It sounded so desperate. It was a turnoff. And I don't remember the last time. And I mean as a collective. You know, the Mike Lee and Marco Rubio, back when Marco Rubio was a senator, getting together and doing that bill, that, you know, it eventually passed, and that goes, you know, that falls on the party. But this was, they called it their midterm convention. This was the party. This was their platform that they were building for the midterm. This was the collective that is the GOP, not just a couple of members of the party throwing out ideas that were like, no, not going to work. This was their platform.
0: Right. So when the president says that Congress has to do it.
1: Yes.
0: Mike Johnson was, well, Congress has to do this. The president can't do it himself. He has to do it. And we'd have to look into it's just an idea.
1: Yeah.
0: Like, no, it's not an idea. It's a promise.
1: Right.
0: Here's what we're going to do. If we win, $5,000 checks for everybody. And then I think he said, well, it's not necessarily going to be in a check form, so you can see that it's already backing up.
1: Yeah.
0: The point is not whether it ever comes to be or not, because we know the tariff dividends never came.
1: Right.
0: Remember the tariff dividends?
1: Right.
0: The Doge dividends never came. So, you know, you just promise that if it was up to me, I would do it. But it's the message that you're sending out that
1: you
0: we
1: look
0: want
1: desperate.
0: That along with the $9,000, we want a massive expansion in the welfare state.
1: Yeah.
0: And the whole thing of, oh, no, we're doing so great. And, you know, the GDP has got no relation to whether you get $5,000 or not.
1: No.
0: You know, and the country's doing so well. And when you keep saying that, and people's real earnings over the last year, according to the Department of Labor, which is under the Trump administration, is down over the last year, and prices keep going up, especially on things that people need.
1: Right.
0: Doesn't matter whether it's core or whether it's, you know, including core, whether it includes food, or it doesn't matter. People don't sit there and go, well, wait a minute, is this price core or non-core?
1: Yeah, right.
0: I don't care. Yeah,
1: right.
0: You know, and so, I mean, that's, you know, the the ruling class, you know, they jump on this, and inside the Beltway, you know, they jump on it. Yeah, but core versus, people don't care.
1: No, man.
0: You think they're sitting there going, well, you know, the 52% increase in fuel oil, we really don't care about that, because, you know, that really isn't in core inflation.
1: and meanwhile, you're going, well, I guess we could rub our hands together when you live in the North. You know, I mean, we think about this. What was going on in Great Britain? What was it, last winter or the winter before? You know, and it was, you know, you're going to have to conserve, and prices were, you know, high too. But there was air conditioning
0: this year.
1: Yeah, and the air conditioning thing this summer. And you think of it, and, you know, I made the joke, you know, in Great Britain, well, just, you know, put on more clothing, wear more wool, as they do over there, and rub your hands together. I mean, what do you say to the American people when they're in a situation like this? But the people of the Northeast, when you say 50% increase for the winter, and I don't know what the winter's going to be. I mean, you've probably seen all the forecasts. Well, the Farmer's Almanac, and this guy on YouTube says, and whatever it is. But we have to assume the Northeast is going to get their share of cold temperatures to the point they'll need heating oil.
0: Everybody's going to feel it. My biggest frustration is, anybody who's been a long-time listener to the show,

0: you know, there you're, it's just so frustrating knowing, and we warn them the day of the inauguration, you better get a handle on prices, and you're threatening all these tariffs. You better have a plan, whatever that plan is, to get this thing done.
1: Yeah.
0: Because if inflation keeps going up by the midterms, that's your biggest chance of losing.
2: Yeah, that's it.
0: And they and the president, they knew it last December when he cut prices on 200 what? Grocery items.
2: Right. Yep.
0: Because he knew it.
2: Well, they stated the reason was to save families money.
0: Right. Yeah, exactly. But when you started out in the administration saying, well, the people aren't going to pay the tariffs, it'll be the exporters pay it, not the importers.
2: Mm-hmm.
0: No, the importers pay it and pass it on to you.
2: Yep.
0: And they kept trying to BS a bunch of poop to the peasants that, no, you're not going to pay it. They're going to pay it over there. And you saw all the influencers on social media say, no, that doesn't happen. The foreign company. And we all know. We know what the process is. Yeah. We know how it's done.
3: Yeah.
0: And then when the lawsuits all happen, as we said, in all likelihood, the president would lose them because the president doesn't have the ability to tax. And it is a tax on American manufacturers and the people. But it's a direct tax on the manufacturers.
3: Yeah, right.
0: And it's just like they didn't seem to care. And no Republican would stand up. None.
3: No.
0: Except Rand Paul. No. Not one Republican would stand up and say, guys, do you understand what this is going to do? Do you understand how we lose the advantage that what we have because of the insanity of the Democrats right now and how we can win in the midterms? We probably can add. We got to pay attention to what we're doing.
3: Yes.
0: And if we're going to use tariffs, use them effectively.
3: Right.
0: Get the free world to be against China.
2: Right.
0: Don't make enemies of the people that you have long-term trade deals with. Work with them somehow. And if behind the scenes you got to get tough, fine. But China's your problem. Get the world against China and the other people that are truly involved in unfair trading practices.
2: By the way,
0: wouldn't do that.
2: Which is what China did when all the tariffs started coming out from the U.S. China went to everybody else and said, hey, establish new routes with us.
0: Yeah. That's what's so frustrating.
2: That's ridiculous.
0: We saw how prices killed the Democrats and the Republicans went down the exact same path.
2: I don't get it.
0: We are Red Eye Radio.
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19: Here, Red Eye Radio. He's Eric Carly, and I'm Gary McNamara. Welcome and good morning. Thanks so much for being here this morning. Well, when I was on vacation, here's what I did see in Texas.
20: Yeah.
19: All I saw were Tallarico ads. And yeah. Paxton ads.
20: Yeah.
19: Now, the Paxton ads were all about issues, where he stands and where Tallarico stands. The only ad, now there might be more, but the only ad I've, and I probably saw this 25 times, the only ad I've seen is Tallarico as a server at a restaurant.
20: Yeah.
19: Talking about how he's there to serve and his religion tells him to serve. Yeah. And then he serves the people the meal, never talks about one issue.
20: Yeah, is it a vegan meal or not?
19: I did not see he was sending it to somebody else. I should have checked it.
20: The barbecue eating vegan.
19: But I saw he's out there with Mark Cuban talking about the, you know, the huge infrastructure, the large firms out there and everything else.
20: Yeah,
19: and it was Wall Street Journal goes, Obamacare caused that.
20: Yes.
19: What Tallarico was rallying against is what Obamacare caused.
20: Right.

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6: From ABC News, I'm Wayne Cabot. If there's one issue uniting so much of America, it's opposition to artificial intelligence without human constraints, guardrails. Republicans, Democrats, but not the president.
7: Speaking with reporters on his trip to Ireland, President Trump downplayed the concerns, saying he was more worried about America being eclipsed by China in the AI race.
8: We can put guardrails, we can do this and that, but I think you have a lot of negative forces that are bringing it up that shouldn't be bringing it up, and they're bringing up things that won't happen.
7: Former President Barack Obama now urges fellow Democrats to make AI a central part of their agenda ahead of the midterms. Now, some Republicans have joined Democrats in calling for AI kill switches.
6: ABC's Stephen Portnoy. Trump also addressing for the first time flock cameras that track Americans via license plate readers. In recent weeks, both Florida and Texas have moved to end funding to flock cameras, Trump offering his stamp of approval. Amazon announcing Sunday evening it's pausing operations with the cargo carrier 21 Air after last week's crash in Miami. Unclear if the U.S. is behind Sunday's attack on an Iranian commercial ship that killed one person, President Trump wouldn't say. Global crude rising to $108 a barrel after Iran's proxies, the Houthis, fired towards Saudi Arabia.
9: Iran-backed Houthi rebels threatening another vital shipping route in the Middle East. With the Strait of Hormuz, that other vital shipping lane effectively closed down for more than 6 months.
10: This amid growing concerns in the region as the critical east-west oil pipeline in Saudi was forced to shut down as a precautionary measure after multiple drone attacks by another Iranian-backed group in Iraq.
6: Lama Hassan at the Foreign Desk about paying all adults in the country $5,000. If control of Congress goes his way, President Trump saying the U.S. can afford it because we're taking in so much money. You're listening to ABC News.
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6: Thrown off food stamps. Millions have been dropped from the Supplemental Nutrition Assistance Program. So now what?
13: States will have to pick up 75% of the cost for low-income SNAP recipients, a major shift from the federal government, unless Congress acts to give states more time. The switch is in the One Big Beautiful Republican budget bill that became law. Since its changes in work requirements and red tape hurdles to applying, about 5 million Americans, including 1.5 million children, lost access to SNAP, according to the Center on Budget and Policy Priorities.
6: Chuck Sievertson, the University of West Virginia assistant football coach, has been arrested and charged with strangulation. Not much more is known about the incident, but Noel Devine has been put on indefinite leave. So hot, so late, new daily high temps for Oklahoma City and Lawton, Oklahoma, 106 and 108, so late. This week feels like temps will hit the triple numbers from St. Louis to Louisville. California's dry heat may help wildfires spread, like the Lucas Fire, burning since Thursday in Lake and Mendocino counties. Just over 4,000 acres scorched, only 20% contained. Celine Dion, her first concert in the 6 years since a neurological disease weakened her throat, put her revived pipes to the test in France, going for the high F. Nailed it. Wayne Cabot, ABC News.
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0: Now, it's Red Eye Radio. Gary McNamara and Eric Harley talk about everything from politics to social issues and news of the day. Whether you're up late or you're just starting your day, welcome to the show. From the Relief Factor Studios, this is Red Eye Radio.
17: All across America, he is Eric Harley and I'm Gary McNamara. Welcome and good morning. just reading this from Newsmax.
18: Yeah?
17: Let me just see if they click onto it. I just saw it right now. Let me see. Come on, let's go. Trump says the U.S. could stay in Iran and keep the oil like the Venezuela deal.
18: Trump proposes making Iran the 51st state.
17: Trump suggested on Sunday the United States could stay in Iran and keep the oil. On a trip to Ireland for meetings and to watch golf, he reiterated he still expected the Iran war to end this year, possibly just after the midterm elections. Doing the United States in November.
18: Yeah.
17: You know, I'm laughing at that one. Because that's when he could get serious.
18: Yeah. Right. No.
17: I think that's why you laugh too.
18: I've said, I don't know how many times, look, let's say the GOP does not win the House and or the Senate. November 4th, things are going to change in Iran. It might get very aggressive between between Election Day or the day after Election Day and the rest of the year, because he'll still have his party in power until the new members, the next Congress is sworn in January.
17: We'll ultimately get out of Iran unless we decide to stay. Well, we're not actually in Iran.
18: Let's be clear.
17: Unless we decide to stay and keep the oil like Venezuela, adding that the U.S. revenue from Venezuela has paid for the war many times. I have no idea what he's talking about.
18: I don't know.
17: I have no idea what he's talking
18: about.
17: That oil hasn't been produced yet.
18: Yeah. I don't know where those numbers come from.
17: Yeah.
18: I don't know.
17: They're absolutely panicking over prices. He's absolutely, they're just panicking.
18: Yeah.
17: Just panicking.
18: Yeah. Yeah.
17: In other news, NFL topic. This isn't about, by the way, that's the one thing. Oh, God. Sports broadcasting is freaking horrible. Everybody, you know, when I thought about it, it is true. I think most of national sports programs on cable are all based on betting. That's why all the predictions.
18: Yeah.
17: I cannot watch anything. I did watch some football yesterday, but I cannot watch any of any pregame show at all. None. They're completely and totally useless. Play the damn game. Let me watch the game. I could care less with Joe Spadutti, who he thinks is going to win. They have no more knowledge than you or I have on a football team.
18: It's funny that you say this, because I'm sitting there over the weekend with my brother-in-law, and we're at the hospital. My dad's in the hospital. And so they're playing college ball. It's on Saturday. It's college ball. And we're sitting there, and I don't follow any college ball at all. I mean, it was on every TV that it seemed like, and in the hospital. But my brother-in-law does follow. And I'm saying I would make the worst, you know, I told him I'd make the worst sportscaster. Number one, I have no interest. But here's how I do it. The problem with the sports in general is one side always has more points than the other. And until we fix that problem, there's always going to be only one winner. because I think to myself, and the reason is because of what you just said, that the sports casting just seemed like blah, blah, blah. And then I said, I made that ridiculous little joke. And then thought to myself, no, actually, that's more entertaining.
17: Well, I think it was on ESPN, and it was somebody from Buffalo, because they had like every single one on the panel predicted that Houston would win.
18: Oh.
17: And then there was another one where everybody in a panel said Houston would win, and one person picked, you know, Buffalo. And then afterwards, you know, the fans going, see, they were wrong on that. And I looked at them. It was like 21-17, 31-29. You know, it's like, and I just think it's the dumbest thing. These people don't know anything more than you or I do as to what the score is going to be.
18: Yeah.
17: They have no idea. You know, they're probably looking going, all right, what are the betters saying?
18: Right.
17: You know, what's the line on this?
18: Right.
17: But I just love it when, you know, that I just, no, I don't anymore. I probably watched it a few times and went, this is useless, but it is interesting just because it does, I think in a way, just show that we love arguing things that cannot be proven.
18: Right. Yeah. No, we
17: and
18: do.
17: Predictions of a game are. And we'll get into furious arguments over it.
18: Right.
17: And, you know, that's what I love. You know, you're flicking on there like, well, what do you think? Oh, I think it's going to be the Cowboys are going to win by a score of 38-22. Wow, you're out of your mind. What do you mean 38-22? It's going to be 38-23. What do you mean? No. I think you're completely wrong. It's going to be 37-30. Well, I don't see why. Well, because I didn't believe the defense will be. You don't have a clue. Shut up.
18: See, this is where I would come in as my you know, completely ignorant and uncaring and uninvolved sportscaster. I'd go, what we need to do is start having a conversation about half points. We got the three-pointer, right, with the field goal, the one-pointer with a field goal after the touchdown, a two-point conversion, but we've never given enough serious thought to the half point.
17: No.
18: Hmm?
17: The one point.
18: Yeah, what?
17: In Canadian football.
18: Yeah.
17: If you punt the ball and it goes into the end zone and is not returned, that's 1 point for your team. If you punt the ball, let's say you got to punt the ball, you're at your 40 yard line,
18: right?
17: And the punter's at the, you know, would be at you're at the 40 yard line, and I forgot.
18: So if who?
17: Wait a minute. There's a 55 yard.
18: So the receiving team, if they don't return,
17: if they don't return it, it goes into the end zone. They got to return. You got to return it out of the end zone. If they don't return it,
18: if they just catch it in the end zone or stays in the end zone,
17: the other team gets 1 point.
18: They don't have
17: the punting team gets a point.
18: The punting team get you can't do a fair catch that'll cost you a
17: point. Now, I know they're going to change the rules in the CFL next year to make them a lot more like American football, and Canadians are really upset.
18: I think they should go not to a half point, make it more difficult. 3/8 of a point.
17: Well, the thing that really messes you up if you're not if you've never watched Canadian football.
18: Yeah.
17: They've got a 55-yard line. It's a 110-yard field.
18: See,
17: it's a 45, 50, 55, 60. What? 55?
18: I can't do it. You know why? My OCD. My OCD is saying, no, these aren't even numbers. You can't. No. No and no. By the way, while I was going back and forth between mom and dad's house and the hospital, I think one of the coolest things that I've seen. There's this trailer park that's not far from the Air Force base that they live close to. When Dad retired Air Force, he wanted to live close to an Air Force base, you know, for their care and management of his benefits and everything else. And so I'm coming home or coming back to their house because I had to run to the store and get mom some things. And I'm coming back, and it's like 9:30 on Saturday night. So they were clearly watching, I think they were watching football, but it would be college ball, right? So it's four guys outside the one end. It's a single wide trailer. Four guys sitting in chairs, and they brought their big screen TV outside in the dark. I'm looking at my truck, and it's still 95 degrees outside at 9:30. And they're outside watching the game, and I'm thinking, well, that's weird. And then I'm thinking, no, that's kind of cool. Now, here's what I also thought. It's four guys in a trailer park watching football for college. And I thought, all right, well, I guess maybe they could be roommates or something, or buddies. Sometimes it could be young airmen that don't want to, you know, that don't have to live on base and they, you know, just want some a little bit of separation from the Air Force Base. But I just thought it was the coolest. They brought their big screen TV. It's the most Southern thing that I've seen in a long time.
17: Now they have the outdoor TVs.
18: Yeah.
17: Seen the outdoor TVs that are like extra bright. They're made for outdoors.
18: Okay. And I wondered about that. And then I went back by during the day on Sunday before I left town to come back and to see if they had that as like a permanent setup. You know, are they going to watch, you know, NFL? Of course, it was 100 degrees outside and they were not out there. So, but it was, I don't know. I thought it was pretty cool. I thought, oh, that's one way to do it. I'd like some cooler weather to do it, but yeah, they made it an outdoor event.
17: Now, the whole point of bringing up the NFL was to get to this story.
18: All right.
17: That relates to everybody because it's about taxes.
18: Yeah.
17: And the Tax Foundation has created the Jock Tax Calculator, which will show you why in a few years the Dallas Cowboys, mm-hmm. Houston Texans, Miami Dolphins, Tampa Bay Buccaneers, Jacksonville, and if San Antonio gets a team, I've heard rumblings that San Antonio might get a NFL team, why they will have the best teams in the NFL. And it's because of tax policy and especially what they pay quarterbacks.
18: Mm.
17: Here's some of the figures here.
18: Okay.
17: You can look up the estimated tax burden for NFL players, plus it shows this Jock Tax Calculator how transferring to a different team would change the numbers. The tool counts federal, state, and local taxes, as well as income that athletes must pay other states when they travel away for games. See, one of the quarterbacks last year who played in the Super Bowl lost more money than he made.
18: Oh, yeah, yeah. I think we talked
17: actually
18: about
17: lost it. More money
18: I
17: than
18: don't
17: he made.
18: We talked about it then, but I think you and I talked about it at least off the air.
17: Here we go. Baltimore Ravens quarterback Lamar Jackson earns about $51 million, giving him a total tax liability of $24 million on that money. That's federal, state, local, including $5 million in state and local taxes.
18: Wow.
17: At least he's not playing in California for the Rams, where the state and local take would be $6.8 million. Now, this is a year. But in zero income tax Tennessee, okay, we'll throw Tennessee in there too. Any state without an income tax that is an NFL team. In zero income tax Tennessee, he would owe only $257,000 in state and local taxes.
18: Mm.
17: All of that, though, is for away games, not for games played in Tennessee. That's for the games that they charge you if you play in another town.
18: Well, you're earning in that other tax jurisdiction. Yeah, wow.
17: Even if players jet in and out, those tax bills from other states can be surprisingly big. Kansas City Chiefs defensive tackle Chris Jones earns about $35 million, according to Mr. Walczak, who put this tool together. A three-day trip to L.A. for a Rams game means owing California $82,000, because they don't just charge you for the day you play the game. They charge you for the day that you're in there. Even after getting a credit from Missouri, the player would be left paying more than $50,000 for the privilege of taking the field in the Golden State. San Francisco 49ers quarterback Brock Purdy will owe $6.2 million in state and local income taxes. The figure for Dallas Cowboys quarterback Dak Prescott, $365,000, and that's for playing away, not for playing in Dallas. While taxes does not tax personal income, when Mr. Prescott plays for the New York Giants, whose field is in New Jersey, it could cost him something like $75,000 in taxes to lose, as they did last night.
18: They did.
17: Wow. Washington deserves a special mention as a state going in the wrong policy direction. Jackson Smith, the star wide receiver for the Seattle Seahawks, has played there since 2023. Benefiting from the state's lack of income tax, but Democrats now have flouted the state constitution this year to enact a 9.9% income tax of over $1 million effective in 2028. It's being challenged in court. Perhaps Mr. Smith should ask to be traded. Most pro athletes have short playing careers with high earnings packed into relatively few years. That's a reason for them to make contract decisions based on where they can keep more of what they earned. 2022 free agent NFL wide receiver Tyreek Hill joined the Miami Dolphins. He was very close to joining the New York Jets, but he had to make a grown-up decision. He said, just those state taxes, man. Well, think about it. For example, Brock Purdy will owe $6.2 million every single year.
18: Yeah. Yeah. Wow.
17: Over a four-year contract, or let's say a five-year contract or a six-year contract, $36 to $40 million that he wouldn't have to pay if he lived in Texas. So, I mean, that's one thing you're talking about. You're going to have to ante up a lot more money in those particular liberal states to get that quarterback, which then is going to affect the cap of the team.
18: Well, you think you look at the top marginal tax rates or the breakdown of the total taxes, income taxes in California. So federal income tax, 37%, that applies to taxable income over $640,600 for a single filer and $768,700 for married couples. California state income tax is 13.3%, and that includes a base rate of 12.3%, plus a 1% mental health service tax on personal income over $1 million. So the base combined top rate is 50.3% in California. The California state disability insurance, which is an uncapped payroll applied specifically to payroll tax, specifically for wage to earners, brings the total combined tax drag on high earning wages to 51.6%. Wow.
17: And, I was looking to see if Los Angeles or San Francisco, for example, have
18: city
17: tax.
18: Yeah.
17: I'll check that out. We are Red Eye Radio.
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12: We are Red Eye Radio. He is Eric Carly, and I'm Gary McNamara. Yeah, so fascinating. They say agents are looking at this now. Because it can cost you $50 million over the length of a contract.
13: Oh,
12: with
13: yeah.
12: State income taxes
13: yeah,
12: are.
13: Yeah. 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
0: 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They crossed perilous seas, leaving all that they had behind. Their names were McKenna, Gambino, and Wang. They came from different lands, and they spoke different tongues, but they all shared the same dream, America. They came for freedom, for opportunity, and traffic and weather together on the sevens. We won't let them down. So tune in McKenna, Gambino, and Wang for traffic and weather updates on the sevens for your commute. 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
12: And he is Eric Carley, and I'm Gary McNamara. 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All right, I did check. No income tax in L.A., no income tax in San Francisco.
5: Yeah, okay.
12: So there you go. Yeah. But that's a fascinating story about NFL quarterbacks, because they're the ones that make the most money, and quarterbacks, I think there's a keen understanding from most football fans that a great quarterback is the difference between whether you can make the playoffs every year and not make the playoffs every year.
5: Right. Yeah. Yeah. Yeah. No, it's a highly valued role. Yeah, no doubt.
12: And I guess. I could just point to my team as an example, Josh Allen.
5: Exactly.
12: May not won a Super Bowl yet, but they get to the playoffs every year.
5: Yeah.
12: And you know, that's what matters. And when you look at, again, when you start talking about the fact that, I mean, especially in their second contracts that they sign, if they're a great quarterback, you know, they sign these contracts that are, you know, what, $250 million.
5: Right. Yeah.
12: You know, a 6-year. So you're talking about, okay, we're paying this person, you know, $50 million a year. And all of a sudden it's like, well, yeah, when there are state and local taxes. Okay. The state and local taxes will come up to, about $6 million a year.
5: Yeah. Yeah.
12: Well, I signed a 7-year contract. That's $42 million. That if I go to another city and do the exact same thing, I'll make it. Well, in that second contract, I don't want to sign. That's the whole point. You sign with the team.
5: Yeah.
12: In a liberal state.
5: Right.
12: And, or you get drafted by a team in a liberal state. And, you know, the rookie contract, again, isn't like the second contract that you sign. But you perform, and you may be there for 3 or 4 years, and that second contract's where the real big money is, And we're talking now $250 million, 6 and 7 year contracts that they're signing.
5: Sure. No, that's
12: well,
5: huge.
12: I'm not staying here. I'm going.
5: No.
12: I'm Jerry.
5: Yeah.
12: Jerry, you want to make your team better ever?
5: I don't think he does. I'm just, I think he's good with, you know, just enough to get people to keep those long-term seats. No, it has to be a consideration going forward, and then it reshapes the entire league.
12: And it reshapes the entire thing that if you want to keep that quarterback, well, you got to pay him six, you got to pay him whatever it would be to make up for that $6 million, you which would have to be $8 million, $9 million, because you got to pay the taxes on that amount.
5: They call it grossing it up. You have to gross it up in order to for them to take home the same amount of money.
12: So they may have to pay $9 or $10 million more a year to get the same quarterback. And when will it start affecting players? I remember there was a player on Buffalo that went to Miami. I can't think of his name here. I just got mind blank for a second. Mm. And he came back though after a year, but he said he talked about going to Miami because he could make, and remember, because it's not just those the ones that make that. If you get in the NFL and you make $1 million a year, remember the average person stays in the NFL if they get into the NFL for 4 years.
5: Yeah.
12: 3 to 4 years.
5: Right.
12: Even if it's just $1 million, people go, that's a lot of money. But let's say you stay in for 5 years.
5: Right.
12: And you make $5 million.
5: Right.
12: Okay. By the time that you get through all of the agent and anything else that you have, in there, and let's say, well, let's just do the $5 million for the sake of discussion. If it's, 10% of $5 million.
5: Yeah.
12: That's a lot of money.
5: Oh, yeah. Yeah, yeah.
12: And it's even more important
5: that's
12: if you're not
5: making. That's almost $5. Yeah.
12: It's a lot more important if you're not making $250 million contract.
5: Right.
12: Your contract may be, 5 years for $5 million.
5: Right.
12: Well, do I want to sign in New Jersey or California? I want to play in Florida or Texas or Tennessee?
5: Well, it's interesting you mentioned Buffalo versus Miami. So I have a friend, graduated high school with Marvin Allen, went on to Tulane, and then he went on to play for the Patriots for 4 years as a running back. But since then, he has worked in as recruiter. He's worked in the front office of I don't know how many teams, one of those being the Buffalo Bills several years ago. I think player relations was the title or something. The most recent job he had was assistant GM of the Miami Dolphins. I would love to, I don't know if he would talk about it, but I'd love to ask Marvin, because in management, it's the same kind of thing. Are you, was there a great benefit? There had to have been. There is. Of going from, because he worked for Atlanta. He worked Buffalo. He's worked for a number of teams over the years in the front office doing a number of things.
12: Now,
5: they
12: don't make with players.
5: No. Right. No, but there is an income difference because, as I pointed out, from California, it starts at for that $600,000-$700,000 mark. So as he made assistant GM, and I don't know what an assistant GM at Miami made. I don't know what he made, but he made a lot of money. And it's going to be taxed accordingly. Same thing. So now you don't choose it the same way you do when you're playing. Like if you get an offer from a team to work in the front office and it's a good job, you take it. But there has to be that discussion of, man, look at the taxes I paid when I worked in this state versus when I worked in Florida.
12: And that's why when I look at it and they talk about the quarterbacks, I say, yeah, I mean, that you're talking about, $50, $60 million,
5: right,
12: possibly even more over the length of a contract. But even in the scenario I brought up, a player that just gets on the roster,
5: but has
12: finished his first contract, but it's time for a second contract where somebody may sign him for, let's say, 5 years for $1 million. And that would be net. I'm trying to make this easy to understand, whatever it would be. And so his taxable income would be $1 million. Well, if there's a 10% state and local tax, That's $500,000 over that 5-year contract. Mm-hmm. That's not that's $500,000 in cash. There's no taxes involved in it. That's what they're taking from you. You have that.
5: Yeah.
12: You have $500,000. Well, if you've got a short career that's only going to be 5 or 6 years or so, whatever it is, that $500,000 is huge to you at that point.
5: No, it's massive. It's massive.
12: And, and so,
5: like you pointed out, you know, Marvin only played 4 years for the Patriots, and everybody talks about it. You know, look at what they make. Well, their career's not as long. I mean, you know, if you're a quarterback and you go the length of a Brett Favre or, you know, my gosh, Tom Brady, you know, something like that, you know, that's one thing. But even for quarterbacks, you know, next thing you know, you're a quarterback for the Cowboys, and then you're on the news.
12: No, most
5: working for CBS.
12: Yeah, but the vast majority of quarterbacks don't make it. Don't come close to making it to what that level of a Brady or a Josh Allen.
5: No, that's what I'm saying. Yeah, that's what I'm saying. Yeah, you don't
12: or
5: last
12: Peyton Manning, or
5: you don't last even as quarterbacks. Yeah. You don't last that long.
12: You know, I just realized I got a story of my own.
5: Mm-hmm.
12: When I came here, what I was offered in my job before, what I was making in my job before,
5: yeah,
12: was more than I was offered when I first came here.
5: Right.
12: The taxes made up the difference.
5: Yeah, of course. Yeah.
12: The state income tax, yep, made up the difference. Because, yep, I was in Oregon where it was 9%.
5: Right, yeah.
12: That made the difference.
5: Mm-hmm. Mm-hmm.
12: And I made more anyway because the bonuses and stuff like that were a lot more. But
5: right.
12: I actually made more. But the base salary was less, but it didn't matter because of taxes.
5: Right. Yeah. So,
12: all right, yeah, we got to play this.
5: Okay.
12: Because we weren't here for 9/11. And let's play it from our favorite liberal, Bill Maher, talking about 9/11.
5: All right.
12: Here we go.
6: New rule, since it's the 25th anniversary of 9/11, and since for 25 years we've been kept relatively safe from anything close to another 9/11, how about a hand for the Americans who made that happen?
12: It says CIA, Department of Homeland Security, the Department of War. He had those signals there.
6: Because it didn't just happen. There was a war on terror, and we won. And yet, so much has changed since 9/11. For example, back then, we were against the terrorists. Really, no cap. Now, a lot of media outlets don't even want you to say the T word. On the 20th anniversary, 4 American journalism associations put out guidance that said that terrorism should only be used in quotes because it's emotionally and politically loaded. Yeah, so is the World Cup, but we don't put soccer in quotes. Really? We can't anymore just say out loud who the bad guys were that morning? Those 19 hijackers? They shared something. Oh, let's call it a worldview. And it wasn't astrology. But somehow over time, we've decided not to harp on that, the whole business about who wanted us dead and why. Let's not put a name on it. When it comes to terrorist attacks, please, there are very fine people on both sides.
5: Okay, it's been a while since I've actually laughed that loud at anything Bill Maher said. Because I...

0: talking about, you know, what rights they wanted to protect, they left out LGBTQ plus.
1: Mm-hmm.
0: And it was like, why did you leave them out? Well, because we don't want to offend Muslims.
1: Yeah. Right.
0: And as we've stated before, even mainstream Islam has beliefs that are not compatible with a Western democracy.
1: Yeah.
0: Even if you're not promoting terrorism.
1: Right.
0: There are things that are not acceptable in the treatment of women,
1: mm-hmm.
0: for example, as we have seen.
1: Mm-hmm.
0: You know, not acceptable. Right. And so when you look at that, and that is and we know what the polling says, and you look at the polling compared to other mainstream religions on things that are extremely controversial. This doesn't mean all Muslims think this way, but way over the percentage does than other religions out there.
1: Right. Yeah.
0: And we brought you the Pew Research poll, especially when you go out and look at worldwide. But even in, what was the one that was done on American Muslims? What was it? I forgot the, it was just taken. The couple of issues that brought up. I just can't think of it here. We just brought it up a month ago.
1: Yeah.
0: And so you can't talk about it. And this goes back to the whole, you saw Ben Shapiro going after the New York Times.
1: Right.
0: For their headline and their story about, you know, basically Mamdani and others and what they've had to face since 9/11 because of Islamophobia.
1: Mm-hmm.
0: Like, what the hell? And it goes back to the old Norm MacDonald one. He goes, mm-hmm. I hope to God there's not a terrorist attack that kills, you know, 50 million Americans because what will the discrimination against Muslims be at that point?
1: Yeah. Right.
0: And, you know, and that's where they were. And Shapiro went, and they go, you took us out of context. He goes, no, I didn't. Here's what you said.
1: Here's what is said.
0: You know, here's what you're concerned about.
1: Yep.
0: And to address what the true beliefs of someone, the reason it's, you know, it's much like the radical transgender movement.
1: Yeah.
0: We're just going to call you an Islamophobe.
1: Yep.
0: So you won't talk about it.
1: Exactly.
0: Because we don't want to talk about it.
1: We'll attack you and hope to shut you up because we're not going to have a conversation.
0: Yep. Right. We are Red Eye Radio.
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11: We are Red Eye Radio. He's Eric Carlin. I'm Gary McNamara. Oh, okay. I thought it was last month.
12: What?
11: I keep forgetting we're already to September. This poll, this Pew Research poll I found, it came out in July. 44% of Muslim Americans express favorable views of Hamas, while it's 17% of black Protestants, 8% of Catholics, 4% of white evangelical Protestants.
12: Wow.
11: So as we say, the problem is based on what they say their mindset is.
12: Right.
11: The problem is, especially when you go overseas, when you see what you have over there. But yeah. Still 44%, that almost matches young Democrats.
12: Yeah. I mean, it's...
11: But when
12: it's,
11: you the whole cruise ship thing, couldn't go to Egypt. It's right. A gay cruise, can't go to Egypt, can't go to, you know, and it's like Democrats will sit there. And as the one Democratic congresswoman said, well, we don't include the LGBTQ because it might offend Muslims. So bigotry,
12: yes.
11: Racism is okay,
12: right,
11: as long as you hold other views that we agree with.
12: Exactly.
11: And that's where the Democrats are.
12: That's where they are.

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5: From ABC News, I'm Wayne Cabot. After a week of warnings from the people creating AI, President Trump downplayed the threat, fearing that America might lose out to China if government controls are put in place. But tech company CEOs agree we need them.
6: Last week, Anthropic researcher Jacob Coxon publicly quit, saying the AI companies are, quote, gambling with our lives, and earnestly believe that AI could kill us all by the end of the decade. The fears over AI manifesting in tests run by developers who found rogue models have figured out how to break free and conduct their own hacks.
5: ABC Stephen Portnoy. White House advisor David Sachs asks why AI creators are asking for control, saying, quote, stop pretending you need anyone else's permission. Stop pretending antitrust law has to be suspended so you can form a cartel. About his promise to pay Americans if control of Congress goes Trump's way.
7: If the Republicans win, as I said, it's $5,000 to all adults in the country, and we can easily handle that because we're taking in so much money.
5: Speaker Johnson saying Congress must authorize that. AAA puts regular gas now at $4.31 on average, diesel at $6.20, raising costs for almost everything. The storm drains were no match for what nature gave the Northeast, 6, 7, 8 inches of rain swamping neighborhoods. A woman who fell out of her wheelchair and ended up floating in the street was one of 20 rescues in Paterson, New Jersey alone. A third measles death in Pennsylvania. 40-year-old woman from Jefferson County who, like the others, was not vaccinated. Not what you want to hear the captain say on a white-knuckle plane ride carrying Congressman and Wisconsin gubernatorial candidate Tom Tiffany.
8: As we went to our final approach, the plane lost power, and Len said to me, we are going down.
5: You're listening to ABC News.
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5: Peter Parker couldn't fly this high forever.
11: After a 6-week run atop the box office, Spider-Man Brand New Day fell to second place this week, bested in theaters by Practical Magic 2.
12: No magic is stronger than sisterhood.
11: That legacy sequel, starring Nicole Kidman and Sandra Bullock, raked in $30 million to the web-slinger's $8.6 million.
13: What is happening to me?
11: Still, Spider-Man has set the record as the highest-grossing movie in domestic box office history. Meanwhile, in third place, Christopher Nolan's The Odyssey, collecting $8.1 million. Mike Dubusky, ABC News.
5: At a protest outside the Trump Golf Club in Ireland, where the president was at a tournament.
14: We won't be silent.
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16: In my heart, I don't think he should be welcomed anywhere. In my brain, I know that he doesn't care whether he's welcomed or not, so that's going to make a great deal of difference.
5: Not clear what Trump may have heard outside the club, but inside he was cheered on when he declared to golfers he is ending the tariff on Irish whiskey. Alexander Zverev didn't realize he had won the U.S. Open. Not hearing the chair umpire's announcement in a stadium full of people desperate to see an American champion, he trained himself to tune out the screams for Ben Shelton. The last American men's winner was in 2003. Who is Andy Roddick? Wayne Cabot, ABC News.
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0: Now, it's Red Eye Radio. Gary McNamara and Eric Harley talk about everything from politics to social issues and news of the day. Whether you're up late or you're just starting your day, welcome to the show from the Relief Factor Studios. This is Red Eye Radio.
13: all across America. We are Red Eye Radio. He is Eric Harley, and I'm Gary McNamara. Good morning.
2: What? What?
13: You know, you know why X stinks right now?
19: Oh.
13: X stinks right now because it's the first Sunday of football. Yeah. And normally, just because I have, the majority of what I have are all new services.
2: Yeah.
13: So I can just scan very, very quickly, and it's like my last scan when I come in.
2: Right.
13: It's the last scan that I do. It's like, okay, what are some of the news items out there? Who's saying what? Does some news service have a great audio cut out there? I can't get by the insane football talk. Yeah. Everything is football. Cowboys suck. Yeah. This team sucks.
2: But that, it's for me, the exclamation point, if you want to call it that, it wasn't really that big of a deal because I knew it hadn't happened. Is my wife comes in and she goes, and I have a Facebook account. I never go there. I probably visited my MySpace account since I visited Facebook last. I've probably gone to LinkedIn since I've gone to Facebook. But my wife comes in and holds up her phone. And it was a false headline. And I said, and she knew it was a false headline. She goes, did you see this? And what she was saying is, did you see what, because they're putting out, they put out anything and everything, and it's usually a homemade meme. And you can tell when it's not, you and I know when it's not true. And that is, because we follow the news and we get, our phones would blow up as something like this happened. And it was Sarah Palin had passed.
13: If you want to know, one thing I have discovered.
2: Hey, by the way, for those that may not know,
13: no, she has not. No, no.
2: And she goes, but my wife's point was, what do they think they're getting away with, like, when they post something like
13: this?
2: Well,
13: but that's one of the things that and it's basically Threads, that what's an offshoot of Facebook or something?
2: Yes.
13: Threads completely different because I'm not kidding. 90% of what you read on Threads is not true. If you go to Threads, you will see these people commenting on it.
2: Oh, it's,
13: and it's stuff that is absolutely false. I mean, there's no basis in truth, whatsoever in it. But for me, I couldn't get past the football stuff on X.
2: Yeah.
13: I just couldn't get past the football stuff. But I'll tell you one thing that I did a bunch of stuff over vacation, talked to a ton of Trump supporters, people I didn't even know that I found out were Trump supporters. And people that I know, acquaintances, friends, whatever, about, what they thought about everything over the last couple of weeks, which we'll get to here in a little bit. But I got to do recreational reading that was great, which I never get to do. Went down to Florida for a little bit for a couple of days.
2: Yeah.
13: But one of the most interesting things that I did, again, it came from YouTube, and it was just the algorithm knocked out something, and so everything, I watched one thing and then it knocked out a bunch of different things on the same on things about history, technology and history. And I had already known all the stuff, but to go through in these specific details and then again verify, going, is that one true? Okay, let me check. That's true. That the American child, the young person, needs to learn history in the United States. And I'm not talking about just the history of the Constitution of the United States. The history of technology. We are complete. We take so much for granted that we have. The first one I saw was this whole documentary on air conditioning and refrigeration.
2: Right.
13: And how that changed the entire world. The next one was how they built houses and fireplaces and went to the iron stove and, why houses were built the way that they were. That was the second one.
2: Yeah, yeah.
13: The third one was plumbing and toilets.
2: Yeah.
13: And then the last one was on electricity.
2: Mm-hmm.
13: And it unbelievable when you just think that 140 years ago, and even going up as recently as, you know, post-World War II going into the 1950s. I didn't know, for example, one thing I did know, that the WPA in the 1930s, you know what their second biggest project was? Building outhouses in the South.
2: Yeah.
13: Because so much plumbing, especially in rural areas, I think it was over 2 million outhouses that WPA built. Now, the people, if you wanted a new outhouse, you had to pay for the materials. WPA back then paid for the labor on it, but you had to buy. And what they did was they took, you know, basically concrete tanks, and they put a concrete tank into the ground and the outhouse there, because one of the problems was with all outhouses throughout history, because they went all the way back, you know, to the, you know, very beginning of how people did stuff.
2: Bears are still using them. It's
13: just, and one of the problems, well, the contamination,
2: the Charmin commercial,
13: the contamination of groundwater.
2: Yeah.
13: And I mean, and it went through what they used before toilet paper. Mm-hmm. I mean, it just, I mean, it was just, it was amazing. And electricity was amazing.
2: Mm-hmm. Mm-hmm.
13: And remember I said that, you know, one of the things that when my old dentist, who's now a sleep therapist, but he was still in the sleep therapy part when he was a dentist, he had told me he, you know, was always worried about, you know, my circadian rhythms and everything else.
2: Mm-hmm.
13: I told him when I slept, he goes, oh, you might have a beat. And he told me that, you know, Neanderthal man slept twice a day.
2: Mm-hmm.
13: Well, all the way up to electricity, just to what, really, 100 years ago. People were sleeping twice a day.
2: Mm-hmm.
13: That they said when it was, you know, maybe more than 100, because cities had lights at, you know, at that point in 1910, whatever, you know, they were moving from the gas lights, whatever. They said complete darkness. It was complete darkness.
2: Mm-hmm.
13: People don't understand that even the ambient light from cities lights up rural areas everywhere. Everything was complete and total darkness. So people didn't do anything in the dark. So when it got dark, they went to sleep. And then they woke up in the middle of the night, and they did a ton of activities all the way up into the early 1900s.
2: Starting with the outhouse.
13: Starting with the outhouse, yeah. I mean,
2: yeah.
13: But that was another thing. The outhouse had to be 50 to 100 feet away because of the smell.
2: Right. Yeah.
13: And then I learned about the night soilmen that, you know, when cities started being built, there was no plumbing.
2: Right.
13: They would basically go in containers and put it in the back, in a cesspool in the back. And then the night soil people would come, and once a night or once every week, whatever, and empty it up. But these cesspools in the summertime would just sit there, and they would.
2: Yeah.
13: And,
2: right,
13: but
2: right,
13: when
2: yeah.
13: So when you look at just all this and refrigeration, how refrigerated, I mean, the fact that one of the biggest trade items that was going on in the 1700s, 1800s was cutting ice from rivers and transporting ice all over the country.
2: Mm-hmm.
13: And it wasn't clean ice.
2: Mm-hmm.
13: And that's, you know, we know that's where the ice box came from. And they went through just the entire concept of refrigeration. One thing I did not know, I did learn this. I did not know that the summer, you know where the summer blockbusters movies came from? The culture of the summer blockbusters? Because when, what's his name, Willis Carrier invented air conditioning, it was for industry. So industry got it first, and then business got it, and then movie theaters got it.
2: Mm-hmm.
13: And they would advertise, you know, people would go to the movies because air conditioning was there. And that started like in the 1920s and 1930s.
2: And now, with the lack of creativity, I'd rather sit outside in 108 degrees.
13: Exactly. And that's where the summer block, because they figured out that's when, since people are coming in, let's do all the great summer blockbusters. And that's where the culture of the summer blockbuster came from.
2: Mm-hmm.
13: But my overall point, because I'm not going to go through every single thing.
2: So the $20 for popcorn goes to air conditioning, just to be clear.
13: Yeah, now, yeah, exactly. Now it does.
2: It's a big bill.
13: Well, yeah. In New York, well, in the liberal states where they're not trying to produce any type of extra electricity.
2: Right, right.
13: where their goal is to skyrocket electricity.
2: Now, the thing
13: prices.
2: Back then when it first started is that in many of the towns, you still had to go outside to go to the outhouse. So it took longer. You know, you missed more of the movie that way.
13: You know, that's a great point. They didn't get into that, but that would have been a great point. Did they have to go out? They probably had to go outside.
2: Yeah.
13: You know, because, and oh, then they talked about the fact of that the bathroom changed the culture of privacy.
2: Mm-hmm.
13: There was no privacy. You'd go to an outhouse and there'd be four or five seats.
2: Mm-hmm.
13: and there was no bathroom.
2: Right.
13: And so, you know, the whole thing of privacy when you go to the bathroom came with modern plumbing. And what was the biggest thing? The S pipe?
2: Mm.
13: What do they call that in the toilet?
2: That
13: fills with water.
2: Yeah, right.
13: And they talk. And I never thought about this.
2: I once called it a pee trap, but that's not actually what that is.
13: No, it's to keep the gases from the
2: that's
13: sewer.
2: Something under the sink.
13: It's to keep the gases from the sewer coming up because there used to be explosions in houses. The houses would smell like crazy because the drain went down into the sewer.
2: Still the case.
13: Exactly.
2: And yeah, so, I mean, the explosion thing may not be the problem, but the gas re-entering the home.
13: Yeah, the gas.
2: Backing up into the home.
13: Right.
2: And
13: they said that's where they really, and they talked about, you know, Thomas Crapper.
2: Right.
13: You know, and that it's like, and his name is now immortalized, which it is.
2: Like, but what are you going to do for a living? Well, I don't think I can do anything else, really, if you think about it.
13: Now, he didn't invent the S-pipe, though.
2: No.
13: Talked about
2: just the seat part.
13: Talked about Benjamin Franklin inventing the cast iron stove because fireplaces weren't efficient enough.
2: Right.
13: But I guess my point is we take so much for granted here. Mm-hmm. We've got a generation that believes that socialism will work.
2: Mm-hmm.
13: They are completely and totally ignorant. And I started thinking, I don't know why, but I was driving in going, you know, Dickens was right in Scrooge.
2: Mm-hmm.
13: The things we had to worry about.
2: Mm-hmm.
13: Ignorance and want.
2: Yeah.
13: And you think about it. Well,
2: and a lot of people actually, according to John McNamara, we can turn this around. A lot of people want ignorance.
13: No,
2: dad has always said, want to be BS. They want to buy the lie. So we can bring this full circle.
13: Yeah. Yeah.
2: And this is how it goes. You know, I experienced some, a number of young people. Actually, everybody is young now. My father is in the hospital, and he's doing okay. He's been battling cancer since 2022, and it took a turn. And I've been with him bedside for about half of the vacation, and which is I would be nowhere else, of course. But meeting the young people in the medical field. And I met a young man by the name of Ryan, 23 years old, and he's trying to become an RN. Then he wants to become a doctor. Another young man, I didn't get his first name because this guy worked fast. I mean, everybody that this entire team at this hospital that's taking care of my dad, every single one of them, when we got him to the ER, they went straight to work. We had an x-ray and a CT scan like within minutes. And it was unbelievable to watch the technology that people in that field understand. But if you're not in that field, you know, you don't understand what goes into the cost. I mean, we all complain and it is very high cost when it comes to medicine. But the fact that we can get it down to and they were able to, you know, had his history right there on his phone, by the way. I logged into his app, had his entire history, his entire chart right there. He handed it to me and said, here, log into my app. We went through the entire history. The hospital had it. They pulled it up. All of this technology that we take for granted, you know, my dad being in the condition he's in, my mom's in the condition she's in, they get all of their groceries delivered. Things that we take for granted. For me, I've always seen it as people with limited ability that today you can get it, boom, delivered to your door, even in their small town, very quickly. And you don't have to expend the energy of, I mean, we're talking about outhouses of having to go, you know, 30, 50 yards away just to do your business. Well, one day they'll say, you know, you used to have to go to stores. And then we had something called a cart. And you would have to walk around endlessly and fill it in all of this. But all this technology they take for granted. But these young people in this field, and I told each one of them that I had any time to spend with, and Ryan was one of them, I told them, I said, stay in that field because we'll all need health care, me especially. I put me on your list. But, you know, it's there is that, you know, that back and forth, the trade-off. But to your point on the other side of it, I could probably sit down and do a roundtable with them. And these are all knowledgeable, very smart people. Some of them are registered nurses and doctors and nurse practitioners. And I mean, they are on top of their game. But then you ask them, let's have a talk show, right, about what's the – can anyone here tell me the three branches of government or what – how much the national debt is approximately right now, why it matters, all of these things. I'm not saying they don't know that, the people that I met, the young people that I met. But I was curious as to how many might know or might not know.
13: Mm-hmm. Well, when the one thing I thought of and I wanted to add on – you know, besides the Constitution, just the history of technology, because there's this sense from not all, but from a significant portion of young people that they live in horrible times.
2: Yeah, right.
13: And the point is, when you think about what it was, and my father's 100 years old,
2: yeah,
13: 100 years and 5 months now, and he was at the end of that.
2: Yeah.
13: He was at the end of where technology came, and we haven't even gotten to medicine. When my father was born, there was no antibiotics.
2: Mm-hmm.
13: You still got an infection. You could die.
2: Oh, yeah.
13: On things that we would even think of today.
2: Right.
13: And so you've got young people walking around. But you, when you have a concept of what the reality of history is and how things have changed in the last 150 years and how people actually used to live, and you actually say to yourself, is this actually the worst time ever to be a person? Are you out of your freaking mind?
2: No, you know, it's what's interesting is I heard a comment by a comedian, very liberal comedian, Janine Garofalo, actually. I don't know how old the bit was, but I heard it on satellite radio coming home this evening. And it was the most ignorant comment, quite often it is, coming from the left. And I thought to myself, you have no idea how great you have it.
13: I know. We are Red Eye Radio.
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13: We are Red Eye Radio. He's Eric Carlin. I'm Gary McNamara. Welcome and good morning. So I just thought it was important just to start out with that because I realize I was not even taught that in school. Yeah, I was not taught about how technology, and it was really amazing. And this is the beauty if you use the internet correctly. I had a choice. Porn, you know, I was on vacation. Porn or learn about the history of electricity, toilets, plumbing, heating, air conditioning, refrigerators, and I chose that path.
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13: And I'm Gary McNamara along with Eric Harley. Well, the convention, rally, whatever you want to call it, we really don't care what you want to call it.
2: Yeah.
13: Last week from the Republicans here in Dallas. We'll just get to the substance of it and it looks like the direction that the Republican Party wishes to go in coming up in just a minute.
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13: So, last week here in Dallas, by the way, I got 8 invitations.
2: No, they kept, I thought they were going to come to my front door.
13: I got 8 in. Now, whenever I get these, I'll, especially the political stuff, I block.
2: Yeah.
13: Because if you don't block them, you'll just continue to get them. And it was yesterday where I finally said, oh, let me go back and look at the blocked spam file. You know, it sends it to spam. Yeah, whatever it is. I don't know if it's
2: when you block it. Yeah.
13: Yeah, send it to spam. And I had 8 different invitations. You and I talked about it before we went on vacation. Said, yeah, I'm getting invitations. I got 8 of them. You still haven't claimed your tickets. They're free. You still haven't claimed your tickets.
2: I got a live call. It wasn't even a bot. It was weird. But it was a scalper. So that was.
13: And so neither night sold out.
2: Yeah, right.
13: The lower bowl, the upper bowl, they said for both nights was basically empty. The second in American Airlines Center was sparsely crowded. And then the bottom, which fits about 8,000.
2: Right.
13: So it was somewhere between 10 and 15,000 each night that
2: were
13: there.
2: Right, right.
13: You call it whatever you want. I mean, the great debate was going on.
2: Midterm convention.
13: It's not
2: whatever.
13: A convention. It's a rally. I don't care. Call it whatever you want.
2: Right.
13: What was talked about there? And what I found, what I really, really found interesting was everyone that I talked to, and every single person that I talked to, and I met a ton of new people last week, especially when I was in Florida, and the total was about 15 men and women, all voted. I met a guy and his wife from Massachusetts, from Boston, who voted for him twice. And I met a bunch of military people, ex-military people. I met people that worked for the government in defense procurement.
2: That's a big military area where you were.
13: Yes, and so it's, you know, extremely one of the most conservative area, probably one of the most conservative districts in the United States. And a lot of the people that were vacationing there go there because they lived there at one point. They worked either at Eglin or the Pensacola Naval Station or Hurlburt Field or whatever. I mean, but it's a massive military there.
2: Yeah.
13: Every single one of them. What the hell's going on with Trump? Every single one of them. Every single one, though, was what? A true fiscal conservative. And I asked the majority of them, I said, you've been quiet for a while on this, haven't you? Yeah, because I just didn't know where it was going. But, you know, the whole thing with there were two things. There was more than two things. The dumping of the what he wants to do, dump the oil below market prices from Venezuela.
2: Right.
13: The beef.
2: Yeah.
13: From Europe, the $9,000 that would go to any married family that had a child, $36,000 if you have 4 children.
2: I know. I'm thinking about adopting
13: the five $5,000 check.
2: Mm-hmm.
13: What was the other thing?
2: When I started reading that, when that came across, I just shook my head. I thought to myself, "What are we doing here? What are we doing?"
13: Oh, and then the having equity in 32 companies and plus having equity in the other company. Every single one of them said, he talks about socialism. This is what he's doing. He's actually practicing it more than any Democrat. He's gone further than any Democrat has gone in that particular. Yeah. And I said, will you vote Republican again? They go, of course.
2: Yeah.
13: And I said, well, so will I, because the other side wants to destroy the Constitution.
2: Right.
13: Basically, they all disagree with where Trump is going economically, but realize that the other side, you know, they agree with him on the social issues.
2: Right.
13: All the social issues they agree with him on, or the majority. I didn't ask about every social issue out there. And I believe that's where the parties are right now. When I looked at last week and everything that they were promoting, you know, I kept thinking when I saw them last week, and I, you know, didn't watch all of it, but caught some of it. I keep going back to, and I don't know what year it was, where it was Clinton had such a long, he promised everything to everybody in the world. I mean, it was a State of the Union address where it was, and we'll give you this, and we'll give you this, and we'll give you this, and we'll give you this, and we'll give you this, and we'll give you this.
2: It sounded like a 2008 Obama campaign.
13: Yeah. And so you saw almost total universal condemnation from the mainstream conservative media on this.
2: Yeah, right.
13: On where are we going here?
2: Yeah.
13: You know, where... And the ones that you knew that were against it, if you know, if you have your favorite conservative or Republican person out there on social media, you can tell the ones that are afraid to confront Trump. I don't know if they know them, him or whatever. They're the ones that just simply say, well, this is interesting. And then they put something that is.
2: Yeah, right.
13: I think at times they want to see. What the people have to say first.
2: Right. Float the balloon.
13: Float the balloon
2: say,
13: before I come out. We don't do that on the show. We've had long-term fiscal conservative values.
2: And you don't have much time to be doing that anymore. You've got to get straight to the point.
13: Yeah, death isn't far away.
2: Well, your birthday's coming up, you know. So we can say coming up here in a few weeks that you are well into your 70s. Well over, Dusty Slay has a bit about this.
13: I'm going to say
2: the man is well over 70. What do you mean? He's 71.
13: I was going to say you made me forget my train of thought. I'm like, no. It's just I'm old.
2: I didn't do that. That was again.
13: Actually, I didn't forget my train of thought.
2: No.
13: But when I look at it, if you're looking at it from the outside, you look at it and you say that the Republican Party is the party that is moving towards socialism on the fiscal front.
2: Mm-hmm.
13: And what would be moderate conservative on the social front.
2: Yeah.
13: And the Democrats simply wish to destroy the Constitution.
2: Right.
13: And you know, spend even more, I guess, is... Mm-hmm.
2: Yeah. There's no way around that, right? With the promises that are made, or the plans that are in place, what has become? Think about this: what has become the heart of the agenda for the right includes more socialism, ownership in companies,
13: expansion
2: and
13: of
2: giving
13: the,
2: money,
13: expansion of the welfare state.
2: Yes, giving money to people. Right. I remember. I don't remember what year that was. Was that? During Trump's first term, I think it was. Was it the... Anyway, it goes back several years. Mike Lee and Marco Rubio, who pushed for and got the expansion of the child tax credit, fully refundable child tax credit. And we're like, you're talking about two Republicans who are supposed to be conservative. These guys led the charge and were successful at doing it. And as we've always said, if you want to create welfare, have a separate welfare program and call it that. Don't say child tax credit when you're giving more money back that was paid than what was paid in.
13: Well, I mean, the four children, $36,000.
2: Oh my gosh!
13: But their justification of it, I needed to go back to a topic we were talking about last hour. I needed a 100,000 night soilmen to empty the cesspool and take the people stuff out to the rural areas,
2: yeah,
13: because it was higher and it was a PhD. They were piling it higher and deeper.
2: Mm-hmm.
13: When Trump and Vance are out there talking about the fact that the $5,000 is going to be paid from the, you know, from the tariffs because we're becoming a rich nation, it proved one thing. They know that they can't convince fiscal conservatives who have a clue,
2: yeah,
13: in the Republican Party. This is the ignorant populist that have now become a significant portion of the Republican Party that wants to, as my father said, they wish to be BS'd, mm-hmm, as long as they believe it's in their own self-interest.
2: Yeah.
13: We don't care. Sell it however you can. Well, I don't know whether they know it's the truth or not, but every single conservative media went and said, guys,

0: because it wasn't going to happen. You know, like sometimes when something is said about what the administration is doing, they come back and if it's reported, they'll come back and say, no, the report is wrong. You know, well, that wasn't going to happen, of course, with this, because they were saying it. They were promoting it. And when I read it, I said, no. And I shut the door. And I don't know the last time I've done that. I don't know the last time I've done that for the right as a group. And I'm not saying I'm not going to support them. As you mentioned, I'm not voting for the left. That's not happening. But I shut the door on these ideas, on this agenda, on this platform they're building out of this summer get-together, beach party, whatever they had in Dallas.
1: No, I had the beach party.
0: Yeah, it's exactly. And that's, you know, and again, when I look back at last week, I thought it was absolutely ridiculous. It's off this planet insane that the right has come to this, and this is what they're promoting just weeks before the midterms.
1: We are Red Eye Radio.
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2: We're Red Eye Radio. He is Eric Carlin. I'm Gary McNamara. Welcome and good morning. Yeah, I saw it. You see, DeSantis talked about the $5,000 and said, no, I'm completely against it.
14: Yeah.
2: You're going to have to borrow this money. This money doesn't exist anywhere.
14: Yep.
2: You're going to borrow the money, and you're going to cause massive inflation again.
14: Exactly.
2: Why would you do this?
14: It's
2: because Trump and the Republican Party and the RNC, which is Trump, believe that the fiscal conservatives won't leave him, and he's trying to get more populists aboard by saying, we're going to give you everything, we're going to take care of you. Well, because life is so tough. He went after the whole credit card fees again.
14: Yeah.
2: And talked about the fact, you know, it's because it's regulated in Europe, but Canada's fees are just about what ours are.
14: Well, and the entire thing is a collective. Everything came back at me as they are so desperate on pricing.
2: Yeah.
14: We'll send you money. We're going to import. We're going to bring in. We're going to dump beef into the U.S. We're going to dump oil into the U.S., and they're desperate on pricing, and this was, I think, a Hail Mary.
2: Yep.
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11: From ABC News, I'm Sherry Preston. Driving around could be even more expensive soon. Gas prices nationwide already averaging just over $4.26 a gallon for regular, according to Gas Buddy. Oil prices overnight, though, jumping again. Brent crude trading around $108 a barrel. Here's ABC's Lama Hassan.
20: Iran-backed Houthi rebels threatening another vital shipping route in the Middle East. With the Strait of Hormuz, that other vital shipping lane effectively closed down for more than 6 months. This amid growing concerns in the region as the critical east-west oil pipeline in Saudi was forced to shut down as a precautionary measure after multiple drone attacks by another Iranian-backed group in Iraq.
11: Fresh warnings about the potential of AI running amok and what we should be doing right now. Here's ABC national correspondent Stephen Portnoy.
21: The world's leading tech execs joining chorus of concern about AI. The men atop such firms as SpaceX, Google, and OpenAI, all rivals who've raced to create models that work faster than any human, all now saying they agree it's time to slow down the development of artificial intelligence. Anthropic CEO Dario Amodei urges fellow executives to pace the growth of their systems, writing of his fear that rogue AI agents could be capable of taking over the entire internet within the next 6 to 12 months.
11: One person not as concerned, President Trump.
22: You know, it's going to be more good than bad, but by a lot.
23: And I've said it
22: from the beginning. Whoever wins AI, and we're leading by a lot. Whoever wins, AI wins.
11: Another federal judge has ordered a freeze on the president's order limiting mail-in balloting. The Supreme Court already considering the case after an earlier ruling. At the U.S. Open, hopes for the first American men's winner in more than two decades, ending after four sets. Ben Shelton speaking after his loss.
24: I'm just getting started, and I'll be back here again. Thank you so much.
11: You're listening to ABC News.
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11: A Wisconsin congressman running for governor of the state suddenly finding himself heading for a plane crash. Tom Tiffany says he was on a small plane after an event when something went very wrong.
27: As we went to our final approach, the plane lost power. And Len said to me, We are going down. Pull your seatbelt tight.
11: Taking it very calm there, he did pull his seatbelt tight. They hit the Lake Wausau and then had to start swimming. Two boats rescued them. The Northeast wringing itself out after some torrential rain on Sunday, setting off flash flooding. ABC's Perry Russum.
0: Authorities warning people to stay off the roads, closing down streets and urging extreme caution.
3: This is nuts.
0: In New Jersey, this group running a half marathon in Paramus caught off guard by the fast-moving flood. In the city of Paterson, the mayor says at least 15 people there rescued from dangerous conditions.
3: It's bad. You can't make it to work because most of the roads are just completely drenched in water.
11: Several inches of rain falling in a matter of hours. Health officials in Pennsylvania now confirming a third measles-related death in the state. The coroner in Jefferson County says a 40-year-old woman who was not vaccinated died from complications associated with measles. The first week of the NFL season wraps up tonight with the Broncos visiting the Kansas City Chiefs. Get this. Fans have been at Arrowhead Stadium for several hours already. I'm Sherry Preston, ABC News.
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16: 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Gary McNamara and Eric Harley talk about everything from politics to social issues and news of the day. 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
2: All across America, we are Red Eye Radio. He is Eric Harley and I'm Gary McNamara. Welcome and good morning. Just looking here from the Babylon Bee last week.
14: Ah.
2: Liberal white women argue black men should only have 3/5 of a jury vote.
14: Wow. That one, that's one of those where it's, they've got some stingers. You know what I mean?
2: Yes.
14: I mean, they really do.
2: That one last week, I mean, with the members of the jury talking was
14: wow.
2: Just a complete, you know, cluster. And then when the media found out that the holdout was a black man.
14: Yeah.
2: I forgot who the anchor was. He said, wait a minute. Hold it. As if now because it's a different color skin.
14: Right.
2: I was being critical. Maybe I have to rethink because of the color of the skin. And the other one I loved was, and this relates to what we talked about last half hour, Trump pledges that if voters defeat socialism in November, they will each get an equal redistribution of wealth from the government.
14: Wow. Yeah.
2: Oh my gosh. Oh. Wow. But yeah, it was to me it was a really interesting week. Let me get to Here we go. This is one that the influencers, the Republican influencers, were saying Kristen Welker tried to get to to Mike Johnson, and she couldn't get him. She couldn't get him. Speaker Johnson's not having any of it. Are you kidding me? Listen to this here. And by the way, I'm not a supporter of Welker at all.
14: Right, yeah.
2: This shows you how much Mike Johnson did not want to answer the question of the $5,000.
14: Yeah. Oh, yeah, yeah, yeah.
2: Here we go.
1: National debt, the largest threat facing the country. Why would you want to add to the debt, Mr. Speaker?
6: I don't want to add to that, Kristen, and I guess we're going to spend the whole segment talking about this one issue when there's so many other things.
1: No, we're going to get to other issues.
6: What we've actually done and not ideas on the table. Okay, I'd love to, but let me just say, no, we don't want to add to the debt. But if you look at what Commerce Secretary Lutnick said in the last 48 hours or so and what the president himself has said, this is not to add to anything. It's not going to take taxpayer funds. We're not going to get further in debt if this idea was implemented. This would be, in the president's mind, in the way he analogized it, like a dividend check for shareholders. That's how he thinks of it. If a corporation does well, everybody gets the benefit of that, and he thinks of it this way. They're talking about the new tariff revenue and other revenues coming into the country. He said at the convention, you know, trillions of dollars have come into the country since he took office because of the new trade deals, the things that are more advantageous for America. And he wants to make sure the American people feel the good effect of that. So, again, we've got to process it like every idea. We'll work that through Congress. But you and I are wasting a lot of time this morning when there's other important things to talk about.
2: You notice how he never said I, he said the president.
14: Always went back to that.
2: What he said. He didn't say, I agree with
14: him. He's promoting. He said wants, no. That is the well-planned verbiage that you're going to use, especially if you're going to be Speaker of the House and you disagree
2: with
14: your
2: own president.
14: But when
2: it comes down to it, what he was explaining is what Dad would say is a bunch of poop for the peasants.
14: Yeah. Well, and he's also wanting to move on very quickly
2: because if it was a great idea, he wouldn't want to move on from it.
14: Right. And that's it.
2: There is no extra money to pay $1.5 trillion in what it would cost to do this. A lot of things was caught up with, is it a bribe? No, it's not. Good God. Then Clinton would have been in jail for the longest time, and Obama too.
14: Oh, yeah, yeah.
2: For everything, because if you're promising free medical care to vote for me, well, that's a bribe.
14: Yeah.
2: So stop it. There's no bribe here. That was a dumb argument. But, it's all BS.
14: Well,
2: and how they were trying to explain how they would pay for it is a load of horse manure, and every conservative Republican, fiscal conservative, knows it. Maybe a significant portion of the populist Republican knows it. But hey, if it's free stuff for me, that's fine.
14: Well, look at the timeline here. You spend the week doing your convention beach party line dancing, whatever you're doing in Dallas, and you end it with inevitably a Sunday morning interview to cap it, and you want to move on from it.
2: Yeah. And it was the key of what they were attempting to promote.
14: It was the agenda they were building all week long, and you don't want to talk about it by Sunday.
2: Yeah.
14: Huh? Yeah. And what he knows is, and I guarantee you, their dailies were coming in, their internals were coming in hard. And it was people like me shutting the door on that heaping, steaming pile of garbage.
2: Well, the one thing, you know, as I said, what what I believe they're thinking is the conservative fiscal, I'm going to vote. I vote, but I always vote. Mm-hmm. For example, the guy who I talked to a guy and his wife from the Boston area, voted for Trump twice. I didn't ask which time because Trump's run three times, but voted for him twice. But I didn't get the sense that they were loyal Republicans or big conservatives.
14: Right.
2: What I got is they like the message that he had, but they don't like where he's going now.
14: Right.
2: That's the person that might vote Republican that might not now.
14: That's the one you can turn or turn away.
2: Right. And the other thing was, I'll just be generic on this. Every single one of my acquaintances who has been quiet, who are fiscal conservatives, but have been quiet on fiscal policies that they know that they don't agree with, and they do believe that where Trump is going with it is much more socialist than they could have ever imagined, now have spoken out to me about it and publicly on social media spoken out about it, every single one.
14: And there's and a likely number, because they're
2: number
14: concerned,
2: of these people. Right?
14: Likely because their concern is our concern. I want Trump to win, but I don't want a socialist agenda from him.
2: Well, I want the Republicans to win. Yeah,
14: you know, well, it's his party,
2: right?
14: And I want him to continue to win, and he's going to need them in order to get his agenda done. But if the agenda is socialism and handing out money and increasing, the national debt, not finishing the mission in Iran and who knows what's happening there, then I don't know where to go. Tell me what they actually want to do, because I'll tell you right now, they just gave me a full week of it right here in our own backyard, and I'm not buying any of it. I don't want any of that put into play. It's weird because, you know, Fetterman being there, and I'm thinking to myself, well, I feel like the Fetterman on my side. Like, you know, these people are getting crazy. I mean, they're not as crazy as the lunatic left. But it's crazy to think about the Republican Party going into government ownership of business and handing out massive checks to families. Was that on the agenda? Gary, did I miss it? About handing out massive checks to families in 2024? Did you hear anything? I mean, from the Republican Party, from the Democrats, maybe. But did you hear any of the? What did we hear about dumping anything? Foreign nations dumping. Well, it's the whole. We go back to the first term and dumping steel.
2: Well, that's what I got from again. The majority of loyal Trump supporters who said, I thought he was against dumping.
14: Yeah.
2: Now he's saying we're going to allow dumping.
14: Right.
2: He goes, and then the long-term oil deal, they said, you know, the temporary one, they go, he's admitting that tariffs increase prices that he would admit for a long
14: time. This is a pricing panic.
2: But the problem is when you get to this point, and now you've got Republicans panicking. And I'm talking about not Republicans that have come on in the last 8 years that are much more populist. I'm talking about long-term fiscal conservatives who understand how economics works. And they're going, what the hell is he doing?
14: Right.
2: He's all over the place. Yep. Yep. He doesn't know where to go. This is pure panic coming from the president, because the president is the Republican Party.
14: Yeah, exactly. That's what I was saying earlier.
2: Right,
14: I want Trump to win. It's his party, and it's his agenda. But the thing is after this week, I don't want that agenda to win.
2: No. But the choice is either, as I've said, they're becoming the party. They're promoting that they wish to be the party that is the party that will drastically increase the welfare state for our positions. That
14: right.
2: we like.
14: Right.
2: But we are much more socially conservative, where the other side wants to spend like crazy and at the same time destroy the Constitution of the United States.
14: Right.
2: So the real difference is we're socially reasonable. We have common sense on social issues. We want to keep the Constitution the same. The other side is going to spend even more than us, but they wish to destroy the Constitution of the United States and have insane ideas and open the borders and, you know, defy the concept of science.
14: Right.
2: That's where what we're dealing with right now. But the fiscal things, what's going to destroy us the most if we continue to go this way, because we all know, anybody who knows any of the math without the budget, we can't afford the $1.5 trillion to spend it. We know what's going to happen if they do that. Inflation's just like Biden. Inflation's going to go up.
14: Yeah.
2: That was the insanity of that. You're like, well, you're just doing what caused the inflation that you say you don't want.
14: Right.
2: And at the same time, it was pointed out when Trump got into office, and it would have been the first February, what inflation was 3%. Now it's 3.4%.
14: Mm-hmm.
2: It's never come down.
14: Right. Right.
2: It's all, and so you've got all this stuff. They're panicking about prices. You know, and we knew they were panicking as soon as the whole beef thing came.
14: Yeah.
2: When he
14: but
2: said,
14: this past week put it in stone
2: That wasn't the slam dunk for us. We saw it coming with
14: we knew it was happening, but it put it in stone. Anybody had any doubt, this put it in stone this last week that this was pricing panic. Full stop.
2: That's what I got from all the loyal conservative Republicans that I know. Every single one of them. Not, you know, and except, well, let me see where he's going. It was like, all right, what the hell is going on now? What the hell is he doing?
14: Right. Exactly. And,
2: Hassert's out there, you know, talking about real wages are going up. They went down again last month.
14: Yeah.
2: The inflation numbers are, they're out.
14: Right.
2: And trying to say that, oh, we're going to take this out of the revenue from the is a total lying. Why are you lying about how you're going to pay for this? Do not lie to the American public about economics.
14: No, don't.
2: They already
14: know it. It's like we've said about reports when they put out, you know, a report. Well, the inflation from or GDP or whatever it is, you know, the American public are already paying for it. They know. They know what their bank accounts look like. They know what they can afford and what they can't afford. I mean, it's insane.
2: The worst news for workers in the latest inflation report, real hourly average wages fell 0.1% in August. They're down 0.3% over the past year.
14: Yeah. Wow.
2: So wages have not kept up with inflation.
14: Well, it's,
2: by the way, that's from Bureau of Labor Statistics. That's Trump's Labor Department. So
14: watch the convention if you can, or the highlights from the convention in the summer of 24, and then watch this past week if you're a true fiscal conservative. Watch the two back to back. Tell me what you think. I mean, that's what I thought by the end of it. I thought these are almost two vastly different parties. And to me, that's tragic.
2: We are Red Eye Radio.
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8: Still expected to be the second highest U.S. corn crop on record, despite a downward adjustment by USDA in its September crop production report issued Friday. The 15.8 million bushel forecast is projected down 1% from August and 7% year over year. Corn crop yield is also forecasted lower month over month, down over 2%. Soybean production, meanwhile, received a slight adjustment up from the prior month, with the over 4.5 billion bushel forecast less than 1% higher than August. That comes from a 0.1% increase in bean yield forecast. Lower projections were also issued for this year's cotton crop, with a 3% decrease from the previous month and a 5% reduction from last year. Average yield forecast for cotton is down 22 bushels from the previous forecast. I'm Rod Bain reporting for the U.S. Department of Agriculture in Washington, D.C.
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0: We are Red Eye Radio. He is Eric Carly, and I'm Gary McNamara. So, yeah, there's where we stand right now, you know, with the Republican Party. And, you know, I do believe that DeSantis is going to run in 28 now, because that's he has come out on the things where the administration has just gone to places that most conservative Republicans found totally and completely unacceptable fiscally just 2 years ago. You know, I don't know if he can succeed in it. I don't know. I don't know. I don't know whether the Republican Party long term can be saved. Well, I mean, because there is, you know, there the media, like I said, he was criticized by the conservative media for the five across the board. But I don't know what the voter thinks. There is such a huge populist portion of the Republican Party now that has completely abandoned conservative principles, fiscal principles, and economics.
1: You and
0: They're
1: I have
0: just
1: been
0: ignoring
1: looking,
0: economics.
1: You and I have been looking at the fact that our conservative, our small conservative corner seems to be getting smaller and smaller, and we've been looking at that for years, long before Trump became president. And I'm with you on DeSantis. It looks like he's going to make a run in 28.
0: I think Cruz is too, because Cruz has been critical also.
1: And I think, you know, if there was something that happened, and let's say J.D. Vance got the nomination in 28 and didn't win, and a Democrat wins, heaven forbid, I think DeSantis would probably still come back in 32. But I do think he's going to be very active going forward. I don't think he's done at all. It's just, you know, I think to myself, man, is everybody drunk? Is everybody high? But how in the world did we get here? And I think that's the best contrast, is go back to the 24 convention for the Republicans and then look at the highlights from last week. It's undeniable. It's a starkly different message and set of priorities.
2: 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Albuquerque has green and red. We know which debate really matters. 96.3 News Radio.
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21: 300 days of sunshine, and somehow the one afternoon you leave your windows down, monsoon. Traffic and weather on the 7s. 96.3 News Radio KKOB.
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0: And we are Red Eye Radio. He is Eric Carly, and I'm Gary McNamara. I'm sorry, just going through a bunch of figures here, looking at the inflation numbers and the job numbers that came out after we had were done.
1: Yeah, right.
0: You know the one that's the and I wanted to see what it was up. This is from the Trump supporter in Massachusetts that I found him and his wife when I was in Florida, and he said You understand why you don't have a chance in the Northeast right now? Because fuel oil.
1: Yeah.
0: Because do you know what the amount of number of people, and this is something that if you live in the South, you just don't know.
1: Right, yeah.
0: You know, the amount of people that have huge tanks in their basement, they fill it full of fuel oil.
1: Yeah.
0: That's how they get through the winter.
1: Right, yeah.
0: Fuel oil up 52% in the last year.
1: Oh, my gosh.
0: 10% in August. Is people getting ready to fill up? 10%.
1: You know,
0: fuel oil 52% since August of last year, an increase in price. That's huge.
1: It's, you know, again, and this past week it was clear that this was pricing panic, that the GOP right now is in pricing panic.
0: Yep.
1: And I think they understand, because what do you do when you know there's no time? Of course, there's no time for them to do anything. When was it? I think it was the beginning of last year. It would have been somewhere spring, summer, somewhere in there. Look, you've got to get in. A few other people made the same comments and observations in the media, in the right media, saying you better get your whatever you're going to do, your pricing solution in play now for it to be effective by November 3rd of 26 at the midterm. So they're, you know, well, now we're just weeks out. So what do you do when you're that close and the problem has not gone away? Well, you make promises.
0: You say free money's coming up after the election.
1: It's coming. It's coming. It's coming. Right. It's coming. You make free, you know, all these promises that, of course, aren't going to happen. They're not going to happen. That's the other thing, too. Saying you want to do this for other people is like walking around and only talking, not volunteering, just telling all your friends, I really want to help other people, but you're not actually doing anything. It means nothing. And we always judge by the actions after they take the actions or after they start the actions, even introducing a bill, and then maybe the bill has momentum and the president gets behind it and it's something we're behind. You know, you're looking at it going, okay, look, this is action. This is going in the right direction. But these were words. It was a stage last week, and it was a stage filled with empty promises. It's not going to happen. You're not going to see a dividend check. Hey, I got two words for you. Doge and Doge. That would be the beginning of Doge versus the crash, the entire implosion of Doge. All these empty promises. And that's not what conservatives want. But you made a point in the last segment. Are there enough populists in the Republican Party right now? And I think there is a really good case that there are.
0: Yeah, I don't know.
1: We won't find out until November 3rd or when the results are in, November 3rd of next year. And that's, or however long California takes to count. It's not going to. Whatever was being promised is not going to happen. Versus the summer of 24 convention, when they were talking about what the party was made of, what the foundation of the party is, and what it means going forward, and also what would be done instantly in the first, on some issues, didn't even take 100 days, like closing the border for the president when he came in his second term. Boom. And he made the great point. Turns out we didn't need new laws. We just needed a new president. And they got the job done. They came in. They were getting all these accomplishments. And remember what the feedback was. Remember what the polls were saying. We'll give you 6 months on pricing. You got 6 months. We want to start seeing some progress on that. Because it was the economy and the border were neck and neck for number one on the issues. And it was starkly different this past week. Promising, promising, promising, promising. It sounded so desperate. It was a turnoff. And I don't remember the last time. And I mean as a collective. You know, the Mike Lee and Marco Rubio, back when Marco Rubio was a senator, getting together and doing that bill, that, you know, it eventually passed, and that goes, you know, that falls on the party. But this was, they called it their midterm convention. This was the party. This was their platform that they were building for the midterm. This was the collective that is the GOP, not just a couple of members of the party throwing out ideas that were like, no, not going to work. This was their platform.
0: Right. So when the president says that Congress has to do it.
1: Yes.
0: Mike Johnson was, well, Congress has to do this. The president can't do it himself. He has to do it. And we'd have to look into it's just an idea.
1: Yeah.
0: Like, no, no, no. It's not an idea. It's a promise.
1: Right.
0: Here's what we're going to do. If we win, $5,000 checks for everybody. And then I think he said, well, it's not necessarily going to be in a check form. So you can see that it's already backing
1: off.
0: Yeah. The point is not whether it ever comes to be or not, because we know the tariff dividends never came.
1: Right.
0: Remember the tariff dividends?
1: Right.
0: The Doge dividends never came. So, you know, you just promise that if it was up to me, I would do it. But it's the message that you're sending out that
1: you look desperate.
0: That along with the $9,000, we want a massive expansion in the welfare state.
1: Yeah.
0: And the whole thing of, oh, no, no, no, we're doing so great. And, you know, the GDP has got no relationship to whether you get $5,000 or not.
1: No.
0: You know, and the country's doing so well. And when you keep saying that, and people's real earnings over the last year, according to the Department of Labor, which is under the Trump administration, is down over the last year, and prices keep going up, especially on things that people need.
1: Right.
0: Doesn't matter whether it's core or whether it's, you know, including core, whether it includes food, or it doesn't matter. People don't sit there and go, well, wait a minute, is this price core or non-core?
1: Yeah, right.
0: I don't care.
1: Yeah, right.
0: You know, and so, I mean, that's, you know, the ruling class, you know, they jump on this, and inside the Beltway, you know, they jump on it. Yeah, but core versus people don't care.
1: No, but
0: you think they're sitting there going, well, you know, the 52% increase in fuel oil, we really don't care about that, because, you know, that really isn't in core inflation.
1: and meanwhile, you're going, well, I guess we could rub our hands together when you live in the North. You know, I mean, we think about this. What was going on in Great Britain? What was it last winter or the winter before? You know, and it was, you know, you're going to have to conserve, and prices were, you know, high too. But there was air conditioning this year. Yeah, and the air conditioning thing this summer. And you think of it, and, you know, I made the joke, you know, in Great Britain, well, just, you know, put on more clothing, wear more wool, as they do over there, and rub your hands together. I mean, what do you say to the American people when they're in a situation like this? But the people of the Northeast, when you say 50% increase for the winter, and I don't know what the winter's going to be. I mean, you've probably seen all the forecasts. Well, the Farmer's Almanac, and this guy on YouTube says, and whatever it is. But we have to assume the Northeast is going to get their share of cold temperatures to the point they'll need heating oil.
0: Everybody's going to feel it. My biggest frustration is anybody who's been a long-time listener to the show.
1: Hmm.
0: You know, we went through it. Doesn't matter whether you're a long-time listener to this show. Well, I mean, you know what we've said.
1: Right.
0: But, I mean, the whole Biden thing. We know all the promises and all the money that was spent and the inflation and what happened. Mm-hmm. We know. We know prices helped to kill the Biden administration.
1: Mm-hmm.
0: It was the border and the economy, which was prices, inflation.
1: Yeah.
0: That's what matters.
1: Yeah.
0: Because the thing is, I was reading something the other day. Well, you know, jobs, people are still working, and that's even worse. Not that people are working versus unemployed, but if people are working and find they're falling far behind and can't catch up, that's even a bigger problem.
1: Exactly.
0: Because at that point, they're going, well, what are we doing?
1: What are we doing?
0: You know, I've got to get another job.
1: Right.
0: And so,
1: right.
0: It's just so frustrating knowing. And we warned them the day of the inauguration. You better get a handle on prices, and you're threatening all these tariffs. You better have a plan, whatever that plan is, to get this thing done.
2: Yeah.
0: Because if inflation keeps going up by the midterms, that's your biggest chance of losing.
1: Yeah, that's it.
0: And they that's just it. And the president, they knew it last December when he cut prices on 200 what? Grocery items.
1: Right. Yep.
0: Because he knew it.
1: Well, they stated the reason was to save families money.
0: Right. Yeah, exactly. But when you started out in the administration saying, well, the people aren't going to pay the tariffs, it'll be the exporters pay it, not the importers.
1: Mm-hmm.
0: No, the importers pay it and pass it on to you.
1: Yep.
0: And they kept trying to BS a bunch of poop to the peasants that, no, you're not going to pay it. They're going to pay it over there. And you saw all the influencers on social media say, no, that doesn't happen.

0: Work with them somehow. And if behind the scenes you got to get tough, fine. But China's your problem. Get the world against China and the other people that are truly involved in unfair trading practices.
1: By the way,
0: wouldn't do that.
1: Which is what China did when all the tariffs started coming out from the U.S. China went to everybody else and said, hey, establish new routes with us.
0: Yeah. That's what's so frustrating.
1: That's ridiculous.
0: We saw how prices killed the Democrats and the Republicans went down the exact same path.
1: I don't get it.
0: We are Red Eye Radio.
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1: Here on our radio, he's Eric Carly, and I'm Gary McNamara. Welcome and good morning. Thanks so much for being here this morning. Well, when I was on vacation, here's what I did see in Texas.
6: Yeah.
1: All I saw were Tallarico ads and yeah. Paxton ads.
6: Yeah.
1: Now, the Paxton ads were all about issues, where he stands and where Tallarico stands.
6: Mm-hmm.
1: The only ad, now there might be more, but the only ad I've, and I probably saw this 25 times, the only ad I've seen is Tallarico as a server at a restaurant.
6: Yeah.
1: Talking about how he's there to serve and his religion tells him to serve, and then he serves the people a meal, never talks about one issue.
6: Yeah. Is it a vegan meal or not?
1: I did not see he was handing it to somebody else. I should have checked it.
6: The barbecue eating vegan.
1: But I saw he's out there with Mark Cuban talking about the, you know, the huge infrastructure, the large firms out there and everything else.
6: Yeah.
1: And it was Wall Street Journal goes, Obamacare caused that.
6: Yes.
1: What Tallarico was rallying against is what Obamacare caused.
6: Right.

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8: From ABC News, I'm Sherry Preston. New calls to slow down the development of artificial intelligence with a fresh set of warnings over the weekend. ABC's Sophie Flay with more.
9: Anthropic CEO Dario Amodei released an essay insisting the AI industry must slow down the pace. He warned rogue AI agents could be capable of taking over the entire internet within 6 to 12 months. Already this summer, AI agents broke out of their testing environments and hacked outside companies.
10: If we build in the right way, I think the probability of something bad happening is very low. If we build in the wrong way, the probability of something bad happening is very high.
8: OpenAI CEO Sam Altman and SpaceX's Elon Musk both say they would welcome some sort of AI regulation. All agree that China must be on board, but there's no indication that would happen. Gas prices now averaging $4.26 a gallon, and Brent crude oil trading at $108 a barrel overnight. No sign of that slowing either, as Houthi rebels in Yemen go after global oil shipments in the Red Sea.
11: Rebel group tightening their grip on strategic towns in Yemen, moving in on another important waterway, the Bab al-Mandeb Strait, which Saudi Arabia uses to export its oil. The potential shutdown of the vital waterway could be catastrophic for the global supply. Iran's backed rebels in Yemen claim they hit a military base in Saudi Arabia. The Houthi spokesperson saying they targeted weapons depots in a command and control center.
8: ABC's Lama Hassan at the foreign desk. A Russian drone struck a train near Ukraine's border with Poland on Sunday. ABC's Marcus Moore.
12: Video circulating online shows that train on fire. Several top EU security officials and former officials, including the former CIA director David Petraeus and former UK Prime Minister Boris Johnson, were on different trains near the border. Ukrainian officials say that Johnson's train had departed that station just before that Russian attack.
8: Again, ABC's Marcus Moore at the foreign desk. 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
8: Canadian Prime Minister Mark Carney is courting some of the world's biggest investors, but none of them in the U.S. Canada is trying to reduce its economic dependence on the United States, so it's talking to the EU amid the escalating trade war that was started by President Trump. A third measles-related death in Pennsylvania, a 40-year-old unvaccinated woman dying from complications. More than 670 measles cases reported in Pennsylvania this year, more than 3,000 nationwide, the most in 26 years. More details in the death of Tasia Fortune, a Mississippi woman whose body was found hanging from a tree last month. The death ruled a homicide, and there's an arrest in the case.
15: We began to swim towards the airport.
16: The case drawing national attention in a state with a deeply troubled history of lynchings and racial violence. Police say they understand those concerns, but will not speculate about a motive without evidence.
17: This is an ongoing investigation in which we also expect to execute more arrest warrants in this case.
16: Investigators also not saying how Fortune was killed or what led to her body being found hanging from a tree behind a vacant home, saying releasing that evidence could jeopardize the investigation.
8: ABC's Andrew Dimbert. Wisconsin Congressman Tom Tiffany, currently running for governor, involved in a plane crash over the weekend. The plane crashed into Lake Wausau. A very calm Congressman Tiffany saying,
15: "We began to swim towards the airport to the east, and we made it, I'm guessing, about 100 feet, maybe."
8: He's fine, and so's the pilot. This is
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25: This is America in the Morning from Westwood One. Good morning, I'm John Trout. It's Monday, September 14th, 2026. Here's what's coming up on America in the Morning.
0: President Trump visits Ireland and talks artificial intelligence, Ukraine, Iran, and a lot more. I'm John Stolness in Washington.
1: Continued reaction to a promise made by President Trump surrounding $5,000 checks. I'm Clayton Neville.
2: Congressman Tom Tiffany and pilot Leonard Boltz had to swim to safety after making an emergency landing in a Wisconsin lake. I'm Julie Walker.
3: Police announced the arrest of a suspect in the killing of a black woman who was found hanging from a tree in Jackson, Mississippi. I'm Donna Water.
4: The Atlantic hurricane season so far has been quiet. I'm Ed Donahue.
25: Wall Street facing pressure of a possible interest rate hike and higher gas prices. And history is set to be made at the airport in Nashville, Tennessee. All ahead on America in the Morning. It's 7 after. President Trump spent the weekend in Ireland, where he met with the Irish Prime Minister, as well as the nation's president, and attended the Irish Open Golf Tournament at his resort in Doonbeg, but also had remarks on Ukraine, Iran, gas prices, and artificial intelligence. John Stolness with a recap from Washington.
0: President Trump arrived in Dublin Saturday, greeted by the sounds of the American National Anthem, as well as Taoiseach Micheál Martin, where the two discussed trade and building on a strong relationship between Ireland and the U.S. At one point, the president was asked by reporters about the possibility of the Republic of Ireland and Northern Ireland reunifying.
6: I'd love to see it unified. I think it would be a great feather in everybody's cap if that happened. It's going to happen eventually.
0: Trump's statement on the sensitive subject drew a sharp response from both sides. Also, the president was asked about Iran-backed Houthi rebels attacking a Saudi pipeline over the weekend that had become a primary way to move oil through the Middle East with the Strait of Hormuz restricted. The president said he talked to the Crown Prince about it.
6: I can just say everything's going to work out fine and dandy.
0: Trump also commented on the state of the war with Iran.
6: I think very soon, I think it'll be probably right after the terms, they're trying to hold out as long as they can and complicate the election, but I think people are wise to it because Iran cannot have a nuclear weapon.
0: Yesterday, the president spent the day at his golf resort in Doonbeg to watch the final round of the Irish Open. During the match, he told reporters the record high price of diesel fuel was the result of Ukraine targeting Russian diesel output, an act he urged Ukrainian President Volodymyr Zelensky to stop.
6: He has to stop knocking out diesel fuel in Russia. Let him go after targets, but not diesel fuel, because he's causing a shortage of diesel.
0: Closer to home, Trump responded to calls from the leaders of the top artificial intelligence companies over the weekend to slow the AI race, as models are growing to a point where some high-level insiders believe there's a 10% chance they could wipe out humanity.
6: We're leading China in AI. We're the most sophisticated country in the world. And frankly, I want to keep it that way, because whoever wins AI wins. And we can put guardrails, we can do this and that, but I think you have a lot of negative forces that are bringing it up that shouldn't be bringing it up, and they're bringing up things that won't happen.
0: The president also said Canada wants to make a trade deal badly with the U.S., something disputed yesterday by top Canadian officials. John Stolness, Washington.
25: Politicians continue to react to a promise President Trump recently made to offer Americans $5,000 checks if they vote to keep Republicans in control of Congress. Correspondent Clayton Neville reports the House Majority Leader has made it clear that the promise must first be approved by both the House and Senate before it can become a reality.
1: The promise of $5,000 dividend checks was made by the president last week during a first-of-its-kind Republican midterm convention in Dallas.
26: If the Republicans win the House of Representatives and the United States Senate, both of them, I will issue a dividend to every adult citizen in the United States of America for $5,000.
1: Since the announcement, there's been pushback by Republicans and by Democrats, questioning the president's authority to write the checks without congressional approval and potentially adding to America's debt. House Speaker Mike Johnson was on NBC's Meet the Press.
27: Let me just say, no, we don't want to add to the debt. But if you look at what Commerce Secretary Lutnick said in the last 48 hours or so and what the president himself has said, this is not to add to anything. It's not going to take taxpayer funds. We're not going to get further in debt if this idea was implemented. This would be, in the president's mind, in the way he analogized it, like a dividend check for shareholders. That's how he thinks of it. If a corporation does well, everybody gets the benefit of that. And he thinks of it this way.
1: He was asked by NBC if he could commit to the dividend checks.
27: I commit that Congress will work through it and find consensus on that like I have to do everything else. We have a small margin in this Congress. We've had the smallest in history, one or two vote margin on every given day. So it takes some time. I never go out and give big commitments on the front end because I've got to work through it. And that's what we do every single day.
5: President Trump promised that to voters, though. You're not willing to double down on that promise?
27: I'll work with the president hand in hand, as I do all the time. We'll deliver for the American people. That's the promise.
1: Not all Republicans are buying into the dividends, though. Florida Governor Ron DeSantis suggested the president or Congress should slash taxes to provide financial relief. He said the Trump dividends could cost the country upward of $1 trillion. I'm Clayton Neville.
25: 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It's 12 after. A frightening flight for a member of Congress after his small plane goes down in a lake. When America in the Morning continues after these messages.
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25: Welcome back. Here with America in the Morning. A reprieve from triple-digit heat in the Southwest. First, a look at the Northeast with AccuWeather.com meteorologist Carrie Schwendenhammer.
29: High pressure has moved into control across the Northeast, and as a result, we're expecting pretty nice weather with low humidity and a good deal of sunshine anywhere from Boston on down to Philadelphia, back toward Cleveland and Buffalo as well. And certainly there could be a shower early in the morning for places like the Cape and Cape Cod and maybe into eastern Long Island. But again, much of the region looking at dry weather, a nice reprieve from some of the flooding rainfall and certainly from the humidity as well. Across the southeast, thunderstorms will fire up from Charleston and even Cape Hatteras down toward Florida. We may see temperatures getting as high as the mid-90s in Atlanta, upper 90s in Birmingham, and even near 100 in Memphis. The southern plains are certainly going to bake during the day today. Temperatures reaching above 100 in Oklahoma City and portions of North Texas as well, getting very close in San Antonio. Thunderstorms a possibility for Houston, New Orleans, and on up toward the Wichita area as well. Meanwhile, wet weather in the form of rain on the agenda here for portions of the Dakotas, getting into Minnesota and the upper Midwest as well. It should stay north and west of Chicago during the day, maybe a couple of showers and a heavier thunderstorm later at night, and that could lead to flooding problems in Chicago. Some thunderstorms on tap for Albuquerque and Phoenix, but much of the west will be rain-free, especially in the northwest. San Francisco looking pretty good during the day. And that's the weather across America. Mostly sunny with near-record heat in Dallas, the high near 100. Could have a thunderstorm in Jacksonville, the high 93. That's the nation's weather. I'm AccuWeather meteorologist Carrie Schwindenhammer.
8: It's 16 after. This is America in the Morning. There was a serious scare for a member of Congress after a small plane he was flying in landed in a lake, forcing the Wisconsin Republican and his pilot to swim to safety. Correspondent Julie Walker has more.
2: Congressman Tom Tiffany and pilot Leonard Boltz had to swim to safety after making an emergency landing in a Wisconsin lake Saturday night.
12: Water rescue, airboat, Battalion 1.
2: That's audio from Broadcastify.com of emergency responders being called to Lake Wausau after their single-engine, four-seat Beechcraft Bonanza lost power as it approached the nearby airport.
13: Battalion, we have two victims in the water. We're just pulling them out now.
2: Tiffany posting on social media, they went to the hospital and are okay. Both were treated for minor injuries, including a cut above Tiffany's eye that required stitches. The Republican congressman who's running for Wisconsin governor was returning from the La Crosse County Lincoln Day dinner when the plane made the emergency landing in the water and began to submerge. They were able to call 911 before they began swimming. I'm Julie Walker.
8: Police in Mississippi say they expect more arrests in the death of a woman found hanging from a tree last month that spurred outrage and race concerns. As correspondent Donna Warder reports, more questions are being raised after a man was taken into custody.
3: Police announced the arrest of a suspect in the killing of 29-year-old Tasia Fortune, a black woman who was found hanging from a tree last month in the backyard of an abandoned home in Jackson, Mississippi. Members of the community feared that Fortune's killing may have had to do with her race.
15: Mr. Ratliff was not at the location when officers arrived. However, as our staff and team were returning to JPD headquarters, they encountered Mr. Ratliff walking along Capitol Street. Officers took him into custody without any incident.
3: At a news conference, Jackson Police Chief Rochelle Brackney says the suspect is a black man, 51-year-old Jacques Ratliff, and that other arrests could come.
15: We cannot speculate about the nature or the manner in which Ms. Fortune was killed beyond what has been officially determined by the medical examiner. We owe it to Ms. Fortune, to her family, and the integrity of this investigation to let the evidence guide us.
3: Police say Ratliff had an association with Fortune, but would not elaborate on their relationship. I'm Donna Warder.
8: It's 19 after. Investors on Wall Street on edge with a looming interest rate hike. Business news is next when America in the Morning continues after these messages.

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0: The fuel most Americans rarely think about could become a major political issue in the midterm elections after diesel prices hit a new national record and climbed above $6 per gallon. That according to Fox Business. As prices rise, businesses face higher transportation and operating costs that can ripple through the economy and push up the price of everyday goods. Diesel averaged $3.69 per gallon in January of last year, but has since climbed to a record $6.20 a gallon, according to AAA. Wall Street will be dealing with a series of challenging issues this week, which includes oil prices surging following the Iran-backed Houthis taking a strategic island in the waterway that leads to the Red Sea and Suez Canal, and Iranian attacks that led Saudi Arabia to shut down a key pipeline. In addition, the Federal Reserve will meet this week to discuss interest rates, and despite demands from President Trump to lower them, inflation will likely lead to an interest rate hike, which would come at a time when mortgage rates pushed past 7%. From Wall Street, correspondent Seth Soutelle.
1: I'm Seth Soutelle, and this is the week ahead on Wall Street. Markets are getting an important update on interest rates this week. The Federal Reserve is expected to raise its benchmark rate at its latest policy meeting, which winds up on Wednesday. Inflation has been consistently coming in ahead of the Fed's 2% target. Fed Chair Kevin Warsh has promised to deliver price stability. The Fed's main tool for fighting inflation is raising its short-term interest rate, which makes borrowing money more expensive. That has the effect of tapping the brakes on the economy. Markets are also getting an update on retail sales for August on Wednesday. That report could shed more light on how Americans are feeling about the economy. Seth Soutelle, New York.
0: Oracle founder Larry Ellison has entered into a trading plan that would allow him to sell up to 50 million of his shares in the software company, or $7.5 billion worth of stock at the current price, that according to CNBC. An unusual move for Ellison, who's held on to a substantial part of the company that he launched in 1977. He controls over 40% of Oracle. 24 past. The surprisingly quiet Atlantic hurricane season. That when America in the Morning continues after these messages.
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0: 26 after. This is America in the Morning. We've heard a lot about hurricanes in the Pacific Ocean, but Eastern America has seen very little in terms of named storms. Correspondent Ed Donahue reports on a lack of hurricanes in the Atlantic.
5: The Atlantic hurricane season so far has been quiet. No hurricanes have formed yet in the Atlantic this year, and none are likely to form for at least another week. The reason? An enormous El Nino is crushing storms before they get going. Forecasters say 2026 is the longest a season has begun without a storm that has reached winds of 74 miles per hour to qualify as a hurricane, at least in the satellite era. People living near the Atlantic, though, should not let their guard down. Several experts point to 1992, which kicked off late with devastating Hurricane Andrew. Meantime, in the Pacific, El Nino is revving up tropical cyclone activity. So far this year, storm activity in the eastern Pacific has nearly doubled, with hurricanes lasting much longer than usual. I'm Ed Donahue.
0: In politics, it's not unusual for Democrats and Republicans to be on opposing sides of an issue. However, in Nashville, the politicians on the Airport Authority are coming together for an historic name change. Lisa Dwyer reports at Nashville's International Airport, you'll soon be departing from Parton.
11: In Nashville, Tennessee, Republican and Democratic leaders are in an ugly partisan battle over who controls the city's airport. But they agree on one thing. It should be renamed to honor the state's favorite daughter, Dolly Parton. Parton, who passed away 2 weeks ago, has previously declined such honors. The state-controlled Metropolitan Nashville Airport Authority has unanimously approved a motion to begin the renaming process. While the process could take a year or more, the change would make Parton the first woman whose name adorns one of America's 50 busiest airports. I'm Lisa Dwyer.
0: America in the Morning for Monday, September 14th, 2026 is produced by Jeff McKay. I'm John Trout. This is Westwood One.
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0: This is America in the Morning from Westwood One. Coming up this half hour.
6: Officials say Yemen's Iranian-backed Houthi rebels have captured a strategic island at the southern entrance to the Red Sea. I'm Ed Donahue.
8: President Trump's son-in-law and peace negotiator is taking heat for suggesting Ukraine give up territory to Russia.
18: Ukraine does not want to do that.
8: I'm Jim Roop.
23: The highly watched Lindsey Clancy trial ended in a mistrial with a lot of controversy. I'm Katie Clark.
25: Republicans sticking with a controversial candidate ahead of the midterms. I'm Clayton Neville.
28: Major tech consensus, AI should slow down. I'm the new old tech guy, Chuck Paul.
30: Jimmy Kimmel pulls an interview from broadcast and drops it onto YouTube. I'm Kevin Carr.
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0: America in the Morning continues, and it appears today's active weather will take place in the central part of the nation. Here's AccuWeather.com meteorologist Kerry Schwindenhammer.
1: It is certainly going to be active across the nation's midsection. We're going to be seeing rain at times for places like Minneapolis, Sioux Falls, Bismarck, and Fargo. And that's going to keep temperatures at bay, only getting into the mid-60s in Fargo and in Minneapolis. A little bit better in Bismarck, mid-70s. But once you start heading into the central plains, that's where temperatures will start to peak in the 80s and even the 90s. In fact, Wichita, Kansas, getting up to 99. Oklahoma City, right around the 100-degree mark as well. And there will be some spotty thunderstorms around, although it looks like a lot of the activity is going to be across Nebraska and into Kansas, and then another batch down across the Gulf Coast from Texas into Louisiana. More thunderstorms will fire up across the Carolinas, especially right along the coast, down through parts of Florida as well, and temperatures generally in the 90s. The Northeast, in contrast, looking at really nice weather during the day today. It's going to be dry and sunny in Philadelphia and in New York City as well, Boston as well. And there could be a spotty shower just to start the day on Cape Cod, maybe along the eastern part of Long Island. It looks like a really nice day setting up for us. No travel problems for Detroit either. And even Chicago, if there's any kind of delays, it's probably going to be later in the nighttime hours tonight. In contrast, we're looking at some thunderstorms keeping us at bay across portions of the southwest. Phoenix, Albuquerque, Colorado Springs, even into Denver, there could be some thunderstorms. In the northwest, a spotty shower towards Seattle, but dry weather for Portland, and it looks dry in places like San Francisco and Los Angeles as well. That's the nation's weather. I'm AccuWeather meteorologist Kerry Schwindenhammer.
0: 23 till. You're with America in the Morning. As the price of diesel fuel has hit an all-time record in the U.S., the price of gasoline could soon follow after Saudi Arabia shut down their key pipeline that supplies 4% of global oil supplies following an Iranian drone attack, and the Iran-backed Houthis took control of two key islands in the waterway that leads ships to the Suez Canal. Correspondent Ed Donahue reports.
2: Officials say Yemen's Iranian-backed Houthi rebels have captured a strategic island at the southern entrance to the Red Sea. Celebrations were seen across Yemen after Houthis captured Mayoun. It's their biggest territorial gains in years and could boost Iran's strategy of driving up world oil and gas prices to pressure the U.S. and open a new front in the Iran war. Houthi military spokesperson Yahya Sari says seven military divisions from the Saudi enemy's amassed forces, comprising 38 military brigades, were struck, and hundreds of their personnel were killed or captured. Saudi Arabia says it shut down the east-west pipeline as a precaution after it was attacked.
3: It could end before the midterm, but it'll end after the midterm. And Iran, I will tell you this, Iran wants to make a deal so badly. They're calling constantly. They want to make a deal. They got to make the right deal. I'm not going to make a deal that's no good.
2: Iraq says attacks on a key Saudi oil pipeline were launched from its territory. The Saudi foreign ministry blames the attacks on several drones that came from Iraq. An Iraqi commander was fired. President Trump says he thinks Iran is responsible.
4: They're on the balls of their feet right now, but I think they are. They've been in charge of that for a while.
2: Speaking in Ireland, the president says there have been discussions with the Iran-backed Houthi rebels.
4: The Houthis called us, and they don't want to fight with us. They let us know. They don't want to fight with us. They don't want me to go after them. They don't want us to go after them.
2: The Houthis have said they are only targeting neighboring Saudi Arabia's shipping. The president says he recently talked with the Saudi crown prince.
4: He's a good friend of mine, and it's going to, I can just hear it. It's going to work out fine and dandy.
2: I'm Ed Donahue.
0: President Trump's special envoy and son-in-law, Jared Kushner, is receiving criticism for suggesting Ukraine may be holding up the peace process in its war with Russia. Jim Roop reports that Kushner suggested Ukraine give land for peace with the Kremlin, a plan receiving no support from Ukraine's president.
5: The war between Ukraine and Russia, while it began in 2014 with Russia seizing Crimea, a full-scale invasion of Ukraine by Russia began in February of 2022. President Trump's peace negotiators, Jared Kushner and Steve Witkoff, have been attempting to get the two sides to reach a peace deal. Kushner, over the weekend, speaking via video to the Yalta European Summit in Kyiv, or the YES Summit, suggested to end the war, Ukraine merely needs to concede territory.
6: President Putin's laid out his line. line of what he wants to achieve. If Ukraine, you know, wanted to withdraw to that line, then obviously, you know, we have the rest of the deal set up and put together. Ukraine right now does not want to do that.
5: Every proposal to end the war presented by Russia has included Ukraine having to give up territory Russian President Vladimir Putin wants. Ukraine has been an independent nation since the Cold War ended in 1991. One of the initial reasons Putin wanted to seize Ukraine is to keep it from joining NATO. Ukraine President Volodymyr Zelensky has said he would not join NATO, conceding to that demand before Russia even invaded. Zelensky tells CNN, however, joining NATO is not necessarily off the table. And speaking through an interpreter, says while joining NATO could mean some security guarantees for Ukraine, Ukraine and NATO would also mean security guarantees for Russia.
7: As a NATO member, Ukraine will not be able to use its weapon to do anything threatening them, because everything would be only possible diplomatically.
5: He also says he wanted Kushner and Witkoff to go to Kyiv to see the situation firsthand.
7: It's how challenging it may be to live in between airstrikes.
5: Meantime, President Trump has spoken out about Ukraine's air attacks on Russia's diesel refineries.
3: Let him go after targets, but not diesel fuel, because he's causing a shortage of diesel.
5: The national average per gallon price of diesel is above $6. Rising gas prices all around continue, as does the war between Russia and Ukraine. I'm Jim Roop.
0: Jurors involved in the Lindsey Clancy murder trial are speaking out, not about the prosecution or defense attorneys, but the lone holdout juror who forced a mistrial in the Massachusetts case. Katie Clark reports that lone juror, who has yet to speak publicly, is facing domestic violence allegations and questions about how he handled himself in the jury room. And one governor of a southern state is saying that lone holdout juror is welcome in his state.
8: Lindsey Clancy admitted to killing her three children. The trial was to determine if she's responsible for the crimes or not guilty by reason of a lack of criminal responsibility. The defense said that Clancy was over-medicated. Prosecution said that she planned it out and knew right from wrong. Out of the 12 jurors, only one held the belief that she was criminally responsible. After the mistrial, the lone juror's identity has been made public. Jurors on NBC 10 Boston.
9: He would not interact with us.
10: He was very arrogant. He really did not take anything that anybody said.
8: Juror Paula Devlin speaking on CBS Saturday morning.
9: We knew that this was a turning point, and this would be something that could change something to make it better. You know, justice for those children is this never happening again.
8: Media reports say that the juror has a history of domestic violence allegations that were dismissed. He has an eviction notice for not paying rent. It's not clear if the juror falsified his juror questionnaire in which he could face criminal charges. NBC 10 Boston chief legal analyst Michael Coyne discussing the filled out questionnaire.
11: I don't see how, if those questions had been answered correctly, one side or the other would have taken the chance to allowing him to be seated.
8: Florida Governor Ron DeSantis is accusing media outlets of a smear campaign, even offering asylum to the juror in Florida. I'm Katie Clark.
0: It's 17 till. When we return on America in the Morning, Donald Trump envisions a new statue in Washington, which could be revolutionary after these messages.

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7: You're with America in the Morning. Arizona authorities are investigating after vandals smeared bright red paint across a newly unveiled bronze statue of Charlie Kirk and defaced another Kirk tribute outside Turning Point USA's Phoenix headquarters Sunday. Images from the headquarters show red paint streaked across the 8-foot statue's face and neck, with a crude, frowning face drawn across its chest. A sign at the base of the statue with the words, "Jesus defeated death, so you can live," was also defaced. Kirk's widow, Erica Kirk, who assumed leadership of Turning Point USA, released a statement saying the vandalism would not detract from her husband's legacy and said the memorial would be repaired. Shifting gears, House Speaker Mike Johnson is backing a controversial Republican candidate in Texas, as disparaging remarks the candidate made several years ago are resurfacing, correspondent Clayton Neville reports.
8: 30-year-old Brandon Herrera is known online as the AK guy, with over 4 million YouTube subscribers. His GOP nomination came after his South Texas opponent resigned amid sexual misconduct allegations, but Herrera brings his own controversy. During this week's CNN State of the Union, host Jake Tapper played an uncensored clip of Herrera as a YouTuber several years ago, making offensive, sexually explicit remarks about women and kids. He also said that Herrera tested a Nazi-era submachine gun and called it the original Ghetto Blaster. Herrera is also accused of goose-stepping to a Nazi marching song in a podcast. House Speaker Mike Johnson was on CNN State of the Union and was asked about Herrera.
9: Look, detestable language, you know how I feel about all of that, Jake. But I also know Brandon Herrera has been out running a very effective campaign and explained to people that he has apologized for all that. He was a podcaster and a provocateur and tried to get attention. That's not the way I speak or think, and that's not the way most do. But that was his persona online, right? Now, right now he's running as a very serious candidate for Congress and a very thoughtful guy. I was with him at the convention. We talked about all this.
8: This campaigning season has brought a number of accusations and alleged scandal against Republican and Democratic candidates as the race is intense. Ahead of the November midterms. I'm Clayton Neville.
7: Police in Chicago found the person they believe is responsible for pushing a man from a moving train last week. The man struck the electrified third rail and became incapacitated and was later hit by a moving train. He was pronounced dead at the scene. In custody, a 15-year-old girl who's now been charged with first-degree murder. Police report the man was heading home from work when the teenager and two other people allegedly used force to push the 29.

0: But the President of the United States has other AI ideas. The new old tech guy, Chuck Palm, has the story.
1: Dario Amodi runs Anthropic, one of the biggest AI companies, and he put up a post on his website this Saturday that was not a product announcement. He wrote that the industry must slow down. His words, "We must slow at a pace in which we improve the capabilities of AI models." And then Sam Altman over at OpenAI said that he agreed. And so did Elon Musk. All three of them are competitors. And Elon was the most succinct. He said, "Dario is right." Last week Friday on this show, I told you about the young researcher who quit Anthropic and said this stuff could kill us all. And this is his old boss saying that he has a point. Amodi's worry is what he calls a swarm, a bunch of AI agents working together. He says inside of 6 to 12 months, one of those could take over the entire internet and do hundreds of billions in damage. He proposed bringing outside inspectors into Anthropic and giving them desks and badges, and he wants his competitors to do the same. But President Trump said no. Trump was in Ireland yesterday, in between watching golfers tee off on his own resort, when a reporter asked if AI ought to slow down. He said America is ahead of China, and he wants to keep it that way. Quote, "Whoever with AI wins." I will tell you flat out, we need to be careful, but I don't think we should stop. Every once in a while, when the weather is bad, we should pump the brakes. I'm the new old tech guy, Chuck Palm.
0: With a look at Monday sports, here's America in the Morning's Robert Workman.
2: NFL Sunday, a wild season start. The 13 Sunday games racked up a record 693 points over 53 a game. And the Bears topped that all by themselves, paddling the Panthers 59-37, the highest scoring NFL season opener ever. Caleb Williams threw for two touchdowns, ran for two more. DeAndre Swift rushed for three scores. Jaguars blasted the Browns 34-10, four TD passes for Trevor Lawrence. Ravens ran over the Colts, three TDs for Derrick Henry, now third on the all-time list. Vikings scored 29 unanswered points to pound the Packers. Carson Wentz stepping in for a concussed Kyler Murray to throw three touchdown passes.
3: Momentum swing fast at the end of the game. Yeah, football's a funny game, but it's fun to be on this side of it.
2: Lions edged the Saints in overtime, blowing a 21-point lead in the third, but defending a two-point attempt in OT. Eagles stuffed a late two-pointer to hold off the Commanders. Sunday night, the Giants topped the Cowboys. Rams defensive end Myles Garrett will have his knee scoped and be out for at least a month. College football, new polls out. Texas vaults into the top spot after its comeback win over previous number one Ohio State. Tennis U.S. Open men's final, number one Alexander Zverev topped eight seed Ben Shelton in four sets. Baseball, the Padres beat the Giants for their seventh win in a row, a good time to get hot with just 2 weeks left. NL division leaders all lost. The Reds shaded the Brewers. Milwaukee's already clinched a playoff spot. Marlins got four in the ninth to upend the Dodgers, and the Phillies used a seven-run eighth to batter the Braves. Pirates sank the Cubs, so now Chicago and Philadelphia are tied for the NL wildcard lead. Rays romped over the Astros to sweep the weekend series between AL division leaders. Cardinals got by the White Sox, so Chicago's lead in the Central is down to a half game over Cleveland after the Guardians trounced the Twins. That's Monday Sports.
0: Thank you, sir. Now 7 till. The on-again, off-again Jimmy Kimmel FCC feud is on again. That's when America in the Morning continues after these messages.
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2: 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Merchant ships like the Mayflower, the Speedwell, or the Concorde drifted across an ocean to a new world led by names like Robinson, Clifton, and Smith. 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We won't let them down. So tune in Robinson, Clifton, and Smith for traffic and weather together on the sevens for your commute. 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
3: It's 5 till. America in the Morning continues. If you're waking up and heading for a fill-up, your eyes are not deceiving you. The national average for a gallon of regular gas has jumped 17 cents since Labor Day, now averaging $4.31 a gallon. Making matters worse, the price of diesel fuel has hit a national average of $6.20. Six states now have gasoline averaging above $5. Just 12 states have regular gas averaging below $4. The feud between Jimmy Kimmel and the FCC is back in focus. Entertainment reporter Kevin Carr has details.
4: Jimmy Kimmel's public feud with the FCC continued last week when he booked Democratic Senate candidate James Tallarico. On Wednesday, Kimmel made this announcement.
5: His FCC has threatened me. Threaten our show, threaten our network, ABC, our affiliates, our local stations, based on simple, traditional editorial decisions.
4: The Tallarico interview was scuttled from broadcast and instead posted on YouTube.
5: Why are they so scared of you?
6: Well, they're worried that we're going to win this race in Texas.
4: Tallarico is ahead in the polls in Texas, which hasn't had a Democratic senator since 1993.
6: They are terrified of this movement we're building in Texas, working people coming together across party and race and gender and religion and culture to take on the people at the top who have been screwing us over for far too long now.
4: Kimmel pointed out his long history of interviewing political candidates from both sides of the aisle.
5: I've interviewed a lot of political candidates, from Hillary Clinton to Ted Cruz to Donald Trump himself.
4: While there was no evidence that a threat was made specifically about the Tallarico interview, the show and its network ABC have come under fire from FCC Chairman Brendan Carr in the past. The FCC has new guidance that talk shows are no longer exempt from equal time rules. ABC is currently suing the Trump administration for violating the First Amendment after the FCC ordered early license renewal for 8 ABC-owned stations. This weekend on X, Carr called the Tallarico incident a, quote, hoax to get clicks and donations. I'm Kevin Carr.
3: Oprah Winfrey and former First Lady Michelle Obama were just two of the people at a packed venue in Paris where 30,000 came to see singer Celine Dion take the stage for the first time in 6 years. Dion told the crowd, quote, I promised myself I wouldn't cry, but I don't keep my promises. So here I am singing for you, singing for me, singing for life. Dion sang her signature hits, which included Because You Loved Me and My Heart Will Go On. Dion revealed back in 2022 that she had been diagnosed with the rare neurological condition known as stiff person syndrome, a condition that impacts just one or two out of a million people. That's our show for today, Monday, September 14th, 2026. America in the Morning is produced by Jeff McKay. I'm John Trout. 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
13: From ABC News, I'm Sherry Preston. Another weekend of rising oil and gas prices. The cost of Brent crude, the international standard, went up again overnight following renewed fighting in the Middle East. ABC's Karen Waugh has more.
14: Oil prices surging again after Saudi Arabia shut down a key pipeline. Brent crude jumping more than 3% overnight, past $108 a barrel, the highest since May. The Saudis were forced to close their east-west pipeline late last week after a drone attack. That pipeline had allowed shipments of oil via the Red Sea, bypassing the Strait of Hormuz.
13: The price of regular gas now averaging $4.25 a gallon, and diesel has hit another record of $6.20 a gallon. A warning from tech insiders on the powers and pitfalls of artificial intelligence. Anthropic CEO Dario Amodei writing that his company and other AI companies need to slow the pace of development and welcome some sort of regulation. Here's ABC national correspondent Stephen Portnoy.
15: Last week, Anthropic researcher Jacob Coxon publicly quit, saying the AI companies are, quote, gambling with our lives and earnestly believe that AI could kill us all by the end of the decade. The fears over AI manifesting in tests run by developers who found rogue models have figured out how to break free and conduct their own hacks.
13: Another alleged abuse of data from automated license plate readers like Flock, as San Jose police officer allegedly hands information to a cousin, a suspect in a domestic violence case.
16: This is Jim Ryan. The incident has found its way into the debate over Flock technology in San Jose, where Lena DeMarco lives.
17: I feel like they're trying to just mass monitor everyone.
16: And beyond. On the flight home from Ireland this weekend, President Trump was asked about the technology, acknowledging that some people don't like it.
18: They think it's an infringement. I like it.
16: He says license plate readers have legitimate law enforcement uses.
13: A federal judge ordering the U.S. Postal Service not to implement President Trump's executive order on mail-in ballots. This is ABC News.
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13: Another fatal case of the measles in a state where there have been 3 deaths so far.
21: Health officials in Pennsylvania have confirmed a third measles-related death in the state. The Jefferson County coroner says a 40-year-old unvaccinated woman died from complications associated with the disease. More than 670 measles cases have been confirmed in Pennsylvania this year. And nationwide, more than 3,000, the most in 26 years.
13: ABC's Sophie Flame, all those who have died were not vaccinated. Another cluster of Legionnaires' disease in New York City, this time in the South Bronx.
22: We have 9 cases, 3 currently hospitalized, 4 discharged, and 1 person has unfortunately passed away.
13: Health Commissioner Dr. Alastair Martin. Unless Congress acts, the Supplemental Nutrition Assistance Program, what used to be food stamps, is facing big changes by the end of the month.
23: States will have to pick up 75% of the cost for low-income SNAP recipients, a major shift from the federal government, unless Congress acts to give states more time. The switch is in the one big beautiful Republican budget bill that became law. Since its changes in work requirements and red tape hurdles to applying, about 5 million million Americans, including 1.5 million children, lost access to SNAP, according to the Center on Budget and Policy Priorities.
13: It's ABC's Chuck Sievertson. Amazon has now suspended the use of 21 Air, the cargo carrier whose plane careened off the runway last weekend, killing five. I'm Sherry Preston, ABC News.
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3: This is America in the Morning from Westwood One. Good morning, I'm John Trout. It's Monday, September 14th, 2026. Here's what's coming up on America in the Morning.
25: President Trump visits Ireland and talks artificial intelligence, Ukraine, Iran, and a lot more. I'm John Stolness in Washington.
26: Continued reaction to a promise made by President Trump surrounding $5,000 checks. I'm Clayton Neville.
27: Congressman Tom Tiffany and pilot Leonard Boltz had to swim to safety after making an emergency landing in a Wisconsin lake. I'm Julie Walker.
28: Police announced the arrest of a suspect in the killing of a black woman who was found hanging from a tree in Jackson, Mississippi. I'm Donna Water.
29: The Atlantic hurricane season so far has been quiet. I'm Ed Donahue.
3: Wall Street facing pressure of a possible interest rate hike and higher gas prices. And history is set to be made at the airport in Nashville, Tennessee. All ahead on America in the Morning. It's 7 after. President Trump spent the weekend in Ireland, where he met with the Irish Prime Minister, as well as the nation's president, and attended the Irish Open Golf Tournament at his resort in Doonbeg, but also had remarks on Ukraine, Iran, gas prices, and artificial intelligence. John Stolness with a recap from Washington.
25: President Trump arrived in Dublin Saturday, greeted by the sounds of the American National Anthem, as well as Taoiseach Micheál Martin, where the two discussed trade and building on a strong relationship between Ireland and the U.S. At one point, the president was asked by reporters about the possibility of the Republic of Ireland and Northern Ireland reunifying.
30: I'd love to see it unified. I think it would be a great feather in everybody's cap if that happened. It's going to happen eventually.
25: Trump's statement on the sensitive subject drew a sharp response from both sides. Also, the president was asked about Iran-backed Houthi rebels attacking a Saudi pipeline over the weekend that had become a primary way to move oil through the Middle East with the Strait of Hormuz restricted. The president said he talked to the crown prince about it.
30: I can just say everything's going to work out fine and dandy.
25: Trump also commented on the state of the war with Iran.
30: I think very soon, I think it'll be probably right after the trips, they're trying to hold out as long as as they can to complicate the election, but I think people are wise to it because Iran cannot have a nuclear weapon.
25: Yesterday, the president spent the day at his golf resort in Doonbeg to watch the final round of the Irish Open. During the match, he told reporters the record high price of diesel fuel was the result of Ukraine targeting Russian diesel output, an act he urged Ukrainian President Volodymyr Zelensky to stop.
4: He has to stop knocking out diesel fuel in Russia. Let him go after targets, but not diesel fuel, because he's causing a shortage of diesel.
25: Closer to home, Trump responded to calls from the leaders of the top artificial intelligence companies over the weekend to slow the AI race, as models are growing to a point where some high-level insiders believe there's a 10% chance they could wipe out humanity.
4: We're leading China in AI. We're the most sophisticated country in the world. And frankly, I want to keep it that way, because whoever wins AI wins. And we can put guardrails, we can do this and that, but I think you have a lot of negative forces that are bringing it up that shouldn't be bringing it up, and they're bringing up things that won't happen.
25: The president also said Canada wants to make a trade deal badly with the U.S., something disputed yesterday by top Canadian officials. John Stolness, Washington.
3: Politicians continue to react to a promise President Trump recently made to offer Americans $5,000 checks if they vote to keep Republicans in control of Congress. Correspondent Clayton Neville reports the House Majority Leader has made it clear that the promise must first be approved by both the House and Senate before it can become a reality.
26: The promise of $5,000 dividend checks was made by the president last week during a first-of-its-kind Republican midterm convention in Dallas.
5: If the Republicans win the House of Representatives and the United States Senate, both of them, I will issue a dividend to every adult citizen in the United States of America for $5,000.
26: Since the announcement, there's been pushback by Republicans and by Democrats, questioning the president's authority to write the checks without congressional approval and potentially adding to America's debt. House Speaker Mike Johnson was on NBC's Meet the Press.
7: Let me just say, no, we don't want to add to the debt. But if you look at what Commerce Secretary Lutnick said in the last 48 hours or so, and what the president himself has said, this is not to add to anything. It's not going to take taxpayer funds. We're not going to get further in debt if this idea was implemented. This would be, in the president's mind, in the way he analogized it, like a dividend check for shareholders. That's how he thinks of it. If a corporation does well, everybody gets the benefit of that. And he thinks of it this way.
26: He was asked by NBC if he could commit to the dividend checks.
7: I commit that Congress will work through it and find consensus on that like I have to do everything else. We have a small margin in this Congress. We've had the smallest in history, one or two vote margin on every given day. So it takes some time. I never go out and give big commitments on the front end because I've got to work through it. And that's what we do every single day.
8: President Trump promised that to voters, though. You're not willing to double down on that promise?
7: I'll work with the president hand in hand, as I do all the time, and we'll deliver for the American people. That's the promise.
26: Not all Republicans are buying into the dividends, though. Florida Governor Ron DeSantis suggested the president or Congress should slash taxes to provide financial relief. He said the Trump dividends could cost the country upward of $1 trillion. I'm Clayton Neville.
3: 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It's 12 after. A frightening flight for a member of Congress after his small plane goes down in a lake. When America in the Morning continues after these messages.
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15: First, a look at the Northeast with AccuWeather.com meteorologist Kerry Schwendenhammer.
16: High pressure has moved into control across the Northeast, and as a result, we're expecting pretty nice weather with low humidity and a good deal of sunshine anywhere from Boston on down to Philadelphia, back toward Cleveland and Buffalo as well. And certainly there could be a shower early in the morning for places like the Cape and Cape Cod and maybe into eastern Long Island. But again, much of the region looking at dry weather, a nice reprieve from some of the flooding rainfall and certainly from the humidity as well. Across the southeast, thunderstorms will fire up from Charleston and even Cape Hatteras down toward Florida. We may see temperatures getting as high as the mid-90s in Atlanta, upper 90s in Birmingham, and even near 100 in Memphis. The southern plains are certainly going to bake during the day today, temperatures reaching above 100 in Oklahoma City and portions of North Texas as well, getting very close in San Antonio. Thunderstorms a possibility for Houston, New Orleans, and on up toward the Wichita area as well. Meanwhile, wet weather in the form of rain on the agenda here for portions of the Dakotas, getting into Minnesota and the upper Midwest as well. It should stay north and west of Chicago during the day, maybe a couple of showers and a heavier thunderstorm later at night, and that could lead to flooding problems in Chicago. Some thunderstorms on tap for Albuquerque and Phoenix, but much of the west will be rain-free, especially in the northwest. San Francisco looking pretty good during the day. And that's the weather across America. Mostly sunny with near-record heat in Dallas, the high near 100. Could have a thunderstorm in Jacksonville, the high 93. That's the nation's weather. I'm AccuWeather meteorologist Kerry Schwendenhammer.
15: It's 16 after. This is America in the Morning. There was a serious scare for a member of Congress after a small plane he was flying in landed in a lake, forcing the Wisconsin Republican and his pilot to swim to safety. Correspondent Julie Walker has more.
27: Congressman Tom Tiffany and pilot Leonard Boltz had to swim to safety after making an emergency landing in a Wisconsin lake Saturday night.
17: Water rescue, airboat, Battalion 1.
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18: Battalion, we have two victims in the water. We're just pulling them out now.
27: Tiffany posting on social media, they went to the hospital and are okay. Both were treated for minor injuries, including a cut above Tiffany's eye that required stitches. The Republican congressman who's running for Wisconsin governor was returning from the La Crosse County Lincoln Day dinner when the plane made the emergency landing in the water and began to submerge. They were able to call 911 before they began swimming. I'm Julie Walker.
15: Police in Mississippi say they expect more arrests in the death of a woman found hanging from a tree last month that spurred outrage and race concerns. As correspondent Donna Warder reports, more questions are being raised after a man was taken into custody.
28: Police announced the arrest of a suspect in the killing of 29-year-old Tasia Fortune, a black woman who was found hanging from a tree last month in the backyard of an abandoned home in Jackson, Mississippi. Members of the community feared that Fortune's killing may have had to do with her race.
20: Mr. Ratliff was not at the location when officers arrived. However, as our staff and team were returning to JPD headquarters, they encountered Mr. Ratliff walking along Capitol Street. Officers took him into custody without any incident.
28: At a news conference, Jackson Police Chief Rochelle Brackney says the suspect is a black man, 51-year-old Jacques Ratliff, and that other arrests could come.
20: We cannot speculate about the nature or the manner in which Ms. Fortune was killed beyond what has been officially determined by the medical examiner. We owe it to Ms. Fortune, to her family, and the integrity of this investigation to let the evidence guide us.
28: Police say Ratliff had an association with Fortune, but would not elaborate on their relationship. I'm Donna Warder.
15: It's 19 after. Investors on Wall Street on edge with a looming interest rate hike. Business news is next when America in the Morning continues after these messages.

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5: The fuel most Americans rarely think about could become a major political issue in the midterm elections. After diesel prices hit a new national record and climbed above $6 per gallon. That according to Fox Business. As prices rise, businesses face higher transportation and operating costs that can ripple through the economy and push up the price of everyday goods. Diesel averaged $3.69 per gallon in January of last year, but has since climbed to a record $6.20 a gallon, according to AAA. Wall Street will be dealing with a series of challenging issues this week, which includes oil prices surging following the Iran-backed Houthis taking a strategic island in the waterway that leads to the Red Sea and Suez Canal, and Iranian attacks that led Saudi Arabia to shut down a key pipeline. In addition, the Federal Reserve will meet this week to discuss interest rates, and despite demands from President Trump to lower them, inflation will likely lead to an interest rate hike, which would come at a time when mortgage rates pushed past 7%. From Wall Street, correspondent Seth Sutel.
6: I'm Seth Sutel, and this is the week ahead on Wall Street. Markets are getting an important update on interest rates this week. The Federal Reserve is expected to raise its benchmark rate at its latest policy meeting, which winds up on Wednesday. Inflation has been consistently coming in ahead of the Fed's 2% target. Fed Chair Kevin Warsh has promised to deliver price stability. The Fed's main tool for fighting inflation is raising its short-term interest rate, which makes borrowing money more expensive. That has the effect of tapping the brakes on the economy. Markets are also getting an update on retail sales for August on Wednesday. That report could shed more light on how Americans are feeling about the economy. Seth Sutel, New York.
5: Oracle founder Larry Ellison has entered into a trading plan that would allow him to sell up to 50 million of his shares in the software company, or $7.5 billion worth of stock at the current price, that according to CNBC. An unusual move for Ellison, who's held on to a substantial part of the company that he launched in 1977. He controls over 40% of Oracle. 24 past. The surprisingly quiet Atlantic hurricane season. That when America in the Morning continues after these messages.
7: Yeah. It just smells like nostalgic breakfast memories. Hey, I'm Ellie.
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13: Traffic looks good in both directions.
14: But Eastern America has seen very little in terms of named storms. Correspondent Ed Donahue reports on a lack of hurricanes in the Atlantic.
15: The Atlantic hurricane season so far has been quiet. No hurricanes have formed yet in the Atlantic this year, and none are likely to form for at least another week. The reason? An enormous El Nino is crushing storms before they get going. Forecasters say 2026 is the longest a season has begun without a storm that has reached winds of 74 miles per hour to qualify as a hurricane, at least in the satellite era. People living near the Atlantic, though, should not let their guard down. Several experts point to 1992, which kicked off late with devastating Hurricane Andrew. Meantime, in the Pacific, El Nino is revving up tropical cyclone activity. So far this year, storm activity in the eastern Pacific has nearly doubled, with hurricanes lasting much longer than usual. I'm Ed Donahue.
14: In politics, it's not unusual for Democrats and Republicans to be on opposing sides of an issue. However, in Nashville, the politicians on the Airport Authority are coming together for an historic name change. Lisa Dwyer reports at Nashville's International Airport, you'll soon be departing from Parton.
16: In Nashville, Tennessee, Republican and Democratic leaders are in an ugly partisan battle over who controls the city's airport. But they agree on one thing. It should be renamed to honor the state's favorite daughter, Dolly Parton. Parton, who passed away 2 weeks ago, has previously declined such honors. The state-controlled Metropolitan Nashville Airport Authority has unanimously approved a motion to begin the renaming process. While the process could take a year or more, the change would make Parton the first woman whose name adorns one of America's 50 busiest airports. I'm Lisa Dwyer.
14: America in the Morning for Monday, September 14th, 2026 is produced by Jeff McKay. I'm John Trout. This is Westwood One.

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4: Good morning, New Mexico. It is Monday, September 14th, with 71 degrees in Albuquerque and 64 in Santa Fe. Here's the latest news from News Radio KKOB. I'm Francina Walker. On Saturday, the Wildlife Department darted and contained a bear that had been roaming freely through Gallup last week. Over 4 days, the bear had moved from the east side of town into central Gallup before officials contained the bear. Youth events and soccer games were all canceled before officials contained the bear. Plans are to relocate the bear outside the city. And on Sunday morning, a bear was captured in a neighborhood in northeast Albuquerque. Field crews with the New Mexico Department of Wildlife captured the bear near Sundoro South Park. APD confirmed that a mother bear and a cub were seen in the area, and the mother bear was subsequently tranquilized and removed from the neighborhood. Her cub, however, is still on the loose. Have you received an unusually high electric bill this summer? KKOB's Terry Travis reports you are not alone.
5: Attorney General Raul Torres has put PNM on notice. He tells the Albuquerque Journal the state's largest utility is being asked to explain its billing practices. He's received a lot of complaints. Bills have been far higher than ever. The problem, customers say, is that their bills were estimated rather than based on actual use. A PNM has sent out notices to customers saying meters couldn't be read and bills were based on estimated usage, factoring in the sweltering hot summer we've had. PNM says they've received the complaints, too, and have taken several measures to correct the issues. Terry Travis, News Radio KKOB.
4: A vehicle crash in northeast Albuquerque Saturday left one person dead and another in critical condition. An APD spokesperson says the crash occurred near Wantabo and Eubank. One car was traveling west on Wantabo, making a left turn onto Eubank when it collided with another car traveling northbound. The driver of the first car was pronounced dead on the scene. Police continue to investigate the crash. Matt Paul with Pacific Fusion told New Mexico lawmakers on Thursday that investing in fusion energy is important for the state's future. Fusion works similarly to how the sun works, using intense heat energy to merge the nuclei of two atoms into one, emitting energy in the process. Paul said that once fusion is implemented, it's projected to decarbonize the state's grid and save money. Adding, not only does fusion reduce carbon faster than the status quo for the utility right now, it also provides savings for ratepayers. Pacific Fusion's facility at Mesa del Sol is set to hire 200 permanent employees through their research and manufacturing campus and up to 200 other operational jobs. Well, how about a sampling of a green chili cheeseburger for lunch? You can, as the New Mexico State Fair presents its annual Green Chili Cheeseburger Challenge. If you want to be one of the tasters, get there early.
6: Stand in line. I think we have, it's like 300 to 400 cards, and 100 of them are winners, and the rest you get a coupon off in our country store located there at the agriculture building.
4: Ag Department spokesman Nick Frazzini says in years past, it was like a mosh pit trying to get a spot as one of the tasters. Eight New Mexico restaurants will participate, and they start grilling at noon today. Stand by for another news update coming in 30 minutes. Right now, it's The Morning Show with Bob Clark. I'm Francina Walker, 96.3 News Radio, KKOB.
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10: Hi, everybody. Good morning. It is 5:35. I'm Bob Clark here on 96.3 News Radio, KKOB, on this Monday, September 14th. Nice to have Francina in early this morning for Zoltan. DC at the board. A little frustrated. It's okay, Uh-oh. Me too. Candy's traffic coming up here in just a few moments. Good morning, DC. And good morning to you, Candy Cruz. How you doing this morning?
11: I'm doing all right, buddy. Better than you guys, I guess.
10: Well.
11: What's going on?
10: Oh, there's, well, first off, gremlins. Let's just start with the, yeah, apparently the some gremlin around here named Jerry. But anyway. All of our morning show hotkeys are gone.
11: Oh, no.
10: Yep. Not the only page. The weekend pages are completely intact. But the morning show page is one of a few that's gone.
11: How did that happen?
10: So all of those years of work of putting those hotkeys together vanished just like that over the weekend.
11: And then, oh, no.
10: That's by far the worst thing. And then the chair in here that I use is totally screwed up. I don't even know. Now all of a sudden it goes backwards.
11: See, that's that one I was using the other day when I was in there. And I almost fell over backwards.
10: No, this is a different chair.
11: Oh.
10: This is the one I've been using. And
4: we've never done this before. So many chair issues on this side of the building.
10: We really do.
4: Yes.
10: And Lord only knows what happens to them over the weekend.
4: They all
10: get switched around. There are a couple of chairs in here I haven't even seen before. But anyway.
11: I'm almost to the point where I'm going to write my name on things. Right. Like, I did that on the stapler, but the stapler still disappeared. But I may start doing that with chairs. Just putting a big strip of duct tape on the back.
10: Your name on it. That's not going to make any difference. I can tell you that
11: you
10: right
11: think
10: now.
11: So?
10: No.
11: Right.
10: Do you have any idea?
11: Works in the fridge.
10: Do you have any idea of what it does?
11: Whenever I put my name on stuff in the fridge, absolutely. I also stay away from anything in the fridge that has a name on it.
10: Well, that's fine for you, but you've had stuff stolen before. I remember, if I had a hotkey right here, I'd remind you of how you sound. That's the most debilitating part of all of this frustration, is that Candy's 13 hotkeys are all gone.
4: And there were some good ones.
10: Oh, there were some very good ones.
11: I'm glad some of them are gone.
10: No.
11: The snorts I could do without were terribly embarrassing. I could never live those down. My face to this day turns red every time you play them. So those ones I'm glad are gone, but hey. It's just a matter of time before I say something else ridiculous.
10: Yeah, either go from I'm looking in the talk studio right now. There are including the one I'm sitting on. There are a total of four chairs in here.
11: That is nonsense.
10: You can barely get three.
11: Right.
10: Now there's four in here, and none of them are the chair that apparently I had been using. So either
11: way, what do they do here on the weekends? I feel like we got to set up some sort of spy cam or baby monitor.
10: Yeah. No, I agree with you.
11: Yeah.
10: Why don't you take care of that?
11: It's a big old mystery. Yeah. Well, I've got some at home.
10: So I'm sure you do. And we'll just put one up right up there in the corner. And then you can monitor it over the weekend.
11: Oh, that'd be so much fun.
10: It really would.
11: What a great time.
10: But it's a Monday morning. And at least in here with chairs and hotkeys all gone.
11: Oh, my goodness.
10: It's feeling like a Monday. Hopefully, we won't have a rush hour that feels like a Monday. Here's Candy with an update on the start of it.
11: We don't have any accidents to worry about, but construction has Culture Drive closed off this morning going northbound. That's going to start at Montaño, so Alexander is your closest alternate there. Everything else looks good. I'm Candy Cruz with KKOB Traffic every 10 minutes on the 7s.
9: 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I'm Candy Cruz from the 96.3 News Radio KKOB Traffic Center.
12: Good morning, New Mexico. A much cooler week with daily storm chances ahead. 83 the high today in Santa Fe with a low of 59 degrees. 87 the high in Albuquerque with a low of 63. It's an impact weather day. Expect scattered thunderstorms and showers with isolated flash floods a possibility throughout the afternoon and evening. More on your extended forecast on KOAT.com.
10: Here in Albuquerque this morning, we already do have some rain in parts of the metro. Right now, the temperature is 70 degrees. It is 66 in Rio Rancho. Around the state this morning, up in Farmington, it's 63 degrees. Down in Socorro, 70. It's 62 in Grants. It's also 62 degrees in the East Mountains and Edgewood. And right now, up in Santa Fe, the temperature in the capital, 62 degrees. We'll have another check on traffic with Candy coming up at 547. Plus, stay tuned. This morning's news headlines are next here on 96.3 News Radio KKOB.
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10: Now the time this morning is 5:44, and our news headlines are on back. Houthis in Yemen claim new attacks on Saudi Arabia over the weekend as the rebels advance along the Red Sea coast, and the new front in the war with Iran. President Trump returns to the White House after a two-day visit this weekend to Dublin, Ireland, which included meetings with Irish President Catherine Connolly, also announcing he will be lifting the tariffs currently on Irish whiskey. House Speaker Johnson said on Meet the Press Sunday he will work to deliver on the $5,000 checks that President Trump promised to Americans last week. Inflation ticked up to 3.4% in August. Testimony resumes in Santa Fe this morning in New Mexico's third trial versus Meta. One of the men convicted in the 2025 mass shooting at Young Park in Las Cruces that killed three people and injured many others is sentenced to 90 years in prison. Santa Fe police say they arrest a 47-year-old Houston, Texas man accused of traveling there to have sex with a minor. A 43-year-old Albuquerque man accused of a deadly stabbing is now charged in connection with a non-fatal shooting that happened last month. And APD investigating a fatal vehicle crash over the weekend at Eubank and Juan Tabo in northeast Albuquerque. In sports, Sunday Night Football. Last night in New York, the Giants handled the Dallas Cowboys. 28-20 was the final score there, although I've heard many NFL analysts early this morning already saying that final score is not indicative of just how dominant the Giants were over the Cowboys. I didn't see the second half. Fell asleep, of course. UNM football, the Lobos improved to 2-0 with a 70-7 thumping of Mercyhurst Saturday afternoon at University Stadium. And baseball, the Isotopes win their final road game of the season yesterday afternoon, 10-5 at Reno. So the Isotopes win that series 4-2. They still have one more homestand to go, 6 games starting tomorrow night versus Salt Lake. And if the Isotopes win 5 out of 6, they'll have a winning record for the first time in 13 years. Got to go back to 2013. Bob Clark along with Dale Cornelius, Francina in the newsroom in for Zoltan this morning. Candy Cruz, 96.3 News Radio, KKOB. Is everything okay?
11: Yeah.
10: You have that sort of like audible gasp.
11: Well, because you just said 2013 was 13 years ago, which makes this our 13th anniversary.
10: You've been on the morning show with us for 13 years?
11: No, no, with Nate.
10: Oh.
11: I've been here longer than...
10: Well, on the morning show.
11: Around that time, yeah. Yeah. So it's probably like 14-ish.
10: Okay.
11: Maybe more.
10: Well, I thought you already celebrated your anniversary with Nate earlier this summer.
11: The second anniversary is in a week. Of the wedding we had here in New Mexico.
10: Okay, so the July anniversary is the one in Vegas.
11: Yeah, it's the Vegasversary.
10: Very good.
11: The Vegversary.
10: That's hard to keep up. I'm sure Nate would agree. So the Lobos, performance record-setting on Saturday afternoon, 70 points against Mercyhurst, and they called off the dogs. Late, you know, in the fourth quarter for the most part. They scored 42 points alone in the second quarter.
11: That's a spanking.
10: Of that game. Absolutely. So Jason Eck now has 11 wins and in just 15 games coached at UNM.
11: What a show off.
10: That wow.
17: That's very impressive.
10: Yeah, heading into the game Saturday, he was the second fastest Lobo coach to 10 wins in just 14 games. The Lobos now have also won 9 straight overall at home dating back to last season. And that's the first time they've done that in 86 years.
11: No kidding?
10: Yes.
11: That's impressive.
10: It really is. I mean, I know Mercyhurst, but I mean, the first Mercyhurst, I mean, they should travel with a mercy rule because they got blown out down at New Mexico State last week, too. But their week one win over Central Michigan, certainly very impressive, just as dominating. Even though they didn't score 70 points in that game. What was it, 38-7 was the final score of that week one win. So now, competition, there's a step up starting this week. They'll play their first road game at Oklahoma, which heading into the weekend was ranked 11th, and they lost at Michigan. So Oklahoma Sooners are 1-1 heading into their game this Saturday night. The kickoff will be at 5:30 Mountain Time. It's going to be broadcast nationally on ESPN2, and of course we'll have it for you right here on 96.3 News Radio KKOB with our pregame coverage starting Saturday at 4:30. Here's Candy Cruz with an update on Rush Hour.
11: Everything looks pretty clear for the most part. No crashes to worry about, but construction does have Culture Drive closed off going northbound. That's going to start at Montaño, so Alexander is your closest alternate there. I'm Candy Cruz with KKOB Traffic every 10 minutes on the 7s. If you see an accident, call the Traffic Tracker Hotline, 505-767-9167. I'm Candy Cruz from the 96.3 News Radio KKOB Traffic Center.
12: Good morning, New Mexico. A much cooler week with daily storm chances ahead. 83 the high today in Santa Fe with a low of 59 degrees. 87 the high in Albuquerque with a low of 63. It's an impact weather day. Expect scattered thunderstorms and showers with isolated flash floods a possibility throughout the afternoon and evening. More on your extended forecast on KOAT.com.
10: Here in Albuquerque, with mostly cloudy skies, we do have rain in parts of the metro so far this morning. It is 70 degrees, 65 in Rio Rancho. Around the state,

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7: .553 is the time this morning. The stock market rebounded a bit to end the week on Friday afternoon. At the closing bell, the Dow was up 510 points, S&P was up 65, and NASDAQ was up 251 points. The futures are down this morning, though, across the board. Right now, Dow futures are down 135 points, S&P down 45, and right now, NASDAQ futures, they're down 450 points. We'll have those opening numbers for you coming up later this morning at 743. We'll do our stock and business update with the opening bell sponsored by Sandia Area Federal Credit Union. Bob Clark, along with Dale Cornelius, Francine in the newsroom, in for Zoltan today here on News Radio KKOB. Candy Cruz traffic. The first weekend of the New Mexico State Fair is now on the books, and our giveaway for you this week, we've got tickets to this weekend, which will be the final 2 days of the State Fair, Saturday and Sunday. Four tickets to both days to the New Mexico State Fair at Expo New Mexico. And you'll have a chance to win those this morning at around 7:54. Of course, everything you need to know about the State Fair, just go to statefair.exponm.com. And speaking of the State Fair, we launch Burger Week every morning this week. We have a nice burger sweet deal, and we're starting off with Rex's Hamburgers. And, of course, they've been a staple at the State Fair for nearly 60 years. They always, it wouldn't be a State Fair without Rex's Burgers there. So today at 9 o'clock, you can go to our website at newsradiokkob.com and click on the Sweet Deal logo, and you get $60 worth of gift certificates to Rex's for just $30.
8: Nice.
7: So that's how this is going to work. Every morning this week, there will be a brand new Sweet Deal featuring burgers.
8: I look forward to this.
7: Sure. Be a lot of fun.
8: Oh, yeah.
7: Starting off today with Rex's.
8: Rex's is delicious. That's probably one of my favorite burger joints.
7: Yeah. So the depression for DC and I just really continues to sink in like it's quicksand.

0: the hotkey page.
1: Yes.
0: We fortunately for TJ, his hotkey page, because BV's is gone too. Oh, yeah.
2: Oh, no. He's got some great ones.
0: Well, he has a very extensive collection for his hotkeys because he does sound bites of the week.
2: How did this happen?
0: Who knows? But anyway, I thought, well, let me look at TJ's page and see if there's anything we can incorporate into the morning show occasionally. Let's see what he's got here. Okay, that might work. Right. Yeah. There's the drum roll. All right. Ooh. Crickets.
1: That's a long one.
0: That is a long one.
2: Very peaceful. I just feel so calm now.
0: It goes on forever.
2: Just like real crickets.
0: Yes. Well, yeah, apparently. Oh, here's one.
2: It's very lifelike. Oh, my God. That's
0: No, there's something wrong with that hotkey.
1: Yeah.
0: Yeah, I'm going to turn that one
2: that's
0: off right now.
2: Awful.
0: Oh, here's one. We use this one occasionally. So we still have
2: these
0: some
2: are
0: that we
2: still,
0: can use.
2: I mean, yeah.
1: Very then, generic, though.
2: Quite lame.
0: There you go. Right. A nice rim shot. You know, just your standard kind of generic hotkeys. We'll be able to work those in for the time being. But, oh, here's one. Whoop. Well, I guess that one doesn't exist.
1: I've never seen that before.
0: Yeah.
1: Okay.
0: Damn you! Does it was labeled "damn you"? So I thought, well, this has potential.
1: I was thinking the same.
0: Oh, here's one.
2: No, oh my God. No,
0: there must be issues.
2: What?
0: Oh. Yeah, that's not the hotkey.
2: Yikes!
0: It's the hotkey, but it's not the sound effect.
2: It's quite unpleasant.
0: That is a noise that's being made because apparently some of these hotkeys are, I don't know, infected, contaminated, something along those lines. Either way.
2: Weekenders.
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2: Traffic doesn't look too bad. We do have some construction that's got Culture Drive closed off northbound. That will start at Montaño. So Alexander is your closest alternate there. Everything else looks good. I'm Candy Cruz with KKOB Traffic every 10 minutes on the 7s. If you see an accident, call the Traffic Tracker Hotline, 505-767-9167. I'm Candy Cruz from the 96.3 News Radio KKOB Traffic Center.
3: Good morning, New Mexico. A much cooler week with daily storm chances ahead. 83 the high today in Santa Fe with a low of 59 degrees. 87 the high in Albuquerque with a low of 63. It's an impact weather day. Expect scattered thunderstorms and showers with isolated flash floods a possibility throughout the afternoon and evening. More on your extended forecast on KOAT.com.
0: Here in Albuquerque, we do have cloudy skies and some rain falling right now in parts of the metro. It is 69 degrees. 65 is the temperature this morning in Rio Rancho. Elsewhere around the state, it's 63 degrees up in Farmington. 70 is the temperature in Socorro. It's 61 degrees in Grants over in the East Mountains and Edgewood. The temperature is 61 degrees. And this morning up in Santa Fe, the temperature in the capital also 61 degrees. Thanks for being with us on this Monday morning. Hope you had a great weekend. Stay tuned for the news. That's all coming up next here on 96.3 News Radio KKOB. 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
9: From ABC News, I'm Sherry Preston. A call from the top artificial intelligence companies for the government to do something about artificial intelligence. ABC's Elizabeth Schulze with the latest.
10: Iran-backed Houthi rebels threatening another vital shipping route in the Middle East. With the Strait of Hormuz, that other vital shipping lane effectively closed down for more than 6 months. This amid growing concerns in the region as the critical east-west oil pipeline in Saudi was forced to shut down as a precautionary measure after multiple drone attacks by another Iranian-backed group in Iraq.
9: That was ABC's Lama Hassan talking about the price of oil trading internationally at $108 a barrel before slipping back down slightly. Diesel prices now higher than they've ever been, thanks to renewed fighting in the Middle East and other reasons as well. Here's ABC's Karen Waugh.
11: President Trump blames Ukraine, not the crisis in the Middle East, for causing diesel prices to skyrocket.
12: Mr. Zelensky has to do one thing. He has to stop knocking out diesel fuel in Russia. Let him go after targets, but not diesel fuel, because he's causing a shortage of diesel fuel. This isn't done by the Middle East.
11: Ukraine has been hitting Russian refineries for months, and as a result, Russia has banned diesel exports. The president says he's now asking Ukrainians to stop.
9: And Saudi Arabia forced to close its east-west pipeline last week after a Houthi drone attack. Now back to AI, the call from the top artificial intelligence companies for the government to do something about AI. President Trump responding on Air Force One saying,
12: you know, it's going to be more good than bad, but by a lot.
13: And I've said it from
12: the beginning. Whoever wins AI, and we're leading by a lot, whoever wins AI wins.
9: New this morning, Senate Minority Leader Chuck Schumer calling for an all-Senate AI briefing from administration officials. For a second time, a federal judge has frozen President Trump's executive order attempting to limit mail-in voting. This is ABC News.
14: In a recent...
15: From your New Mexico Honda Dealers News Desk, I'm Francina Walker. A man has pleaded guilty to two counts of aggravated indecent exposure and two counts of voyeurism for a series of incidents at stores across Albuquerque in 2025. Timothy Rio was caught on security video touching himself while watching a mother and her young daughter in a fitting room at Coronado Mall. At Cottonwood, he exposed himself in the food court, then on a Target. On Paseo del Norte, he admitted to watching a 17-year-old girl while she was changing clothes in a dressing room. The California man was also caught watching an 8-year-old girl in a dressing room at a different Target. Rhea is scheduled for sentencing next month. A Los Lunas man is facing charges in Arizona after a crash that killed a family of four. Authorities say 21-year-old Jesse David Lovato was driving a pickup truck near Phoenix when it crossed into oncoming traffic and collided head-on with another vehicle. Investigators say a father, mother, and their two young children, ages 4 and 2, were killed in the crash. Lovato was charged with 4 counts of manslaughter. Authorities say he told investigators he fell asleep at the wheel, and evidence collected at the scene has raised questions about impairment. A key New Mexico congressional race moved into the national spotlight last week. On Thursday, Republican candidate Greg Cunningham spoke at the Republican National Committee's midterm convention, where he emphasized crime prevention, border security, and public safety. Democratic Congressman Gabe Vasquez pushed back on Cunningham's message, saying his campaign remains focused on affordability, health care, and public lands. The contest for the 2nd Congressional District is expected to attract significant attention and outside spending as both parties compete for the seat. Coming up, more food for college students. KKOB News.
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15: The New Mexico Higher Education Department is investing more than $586,000 to help address food insecurity on college campuses across the state. KKOB's Natasha Leyba has more.
14: The funding will support food pantries, meal assistance programs, fresh food access, and other basic needs resources at 28 public and tribal colleges and universities. Schools including UNM, CNM, NMSU, and Santa Fe College will use the money to expand food storage, increase access to fresh and local resources, and provide more meals to students. State officials say the goal is to help students stay focused on their education without worrying about where their next meal will be coming from. Natasha Lebanese Radio, KKOB.
15: Another year of crazy food at the New Mexico State Fair. The Unique Foods Contest had entries like pickle pizza, hot honey Cheeto sweet corn, churro wrapped corn dogs, and birria bombs. Here's KKOB's Mike Gava with the winner.
18: Taking the crown this year was the hot honey sweet corn. Lyle Pino, the owner of Cornfield Corn, said, quote, "This is very exciting. We've submitted a few things in the past, but this is the first time we've been selected for the top winners, and we actually won it all. The corn booth has been here for 36 years, and we've been going strong, but this is the first year we've done something like this." Mike Gaba, News Radio, KKOB.
15: Stand by for more of The Morning Show with Bob Clark. We've got traffic and weather together next on the Sevens. It's now 6:06. I'm Francina Walker, 96.3 News.
19: I was in a wreck. I need a check.
20: 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I need a check.
19: 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I need a check.
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0: Hi, everybody. Good morning. Bob Clark with you here on 96.3 News Radio KKOB. It is one of the most coveted crowns awarded every year at the New Mexico State Fair, and the winner will be announced later today. We'll tell you who's vying for best state green chili cheeseburger in just a moment. But first, let's get an update on traffic and weather together every 10 minutes here on News Radio KKOB. Good morning, Candy Cruz. How's Monday morning rush hour starting off?
2: Well, we just got our first accident reported. This crash is northbound on I-25, a little bit north of Candelaria. That's on your left. It's causing a tiny, tiny bit of congestion, but really no big delays to worry about. Also, construction has Culture Drive closed off northbound. That will start at Montaño. Alexander is your closest alternate there. I'm Candy Cruz with KKOB Traffic every 10 minutes on the 7s. If you see an accident, call the Traffic Tracker Hotline, 505-767-9167. I'm Candy Cruz from the 96.3 News Radio KKOB Traffic Center.
3: Good morning, New Mexico. A much cooler week with daily storm chances ahead. 83 the high today in Santa Fe with a low of 59 degrees. 87 the high in Albuquerque with a low of 63. It's an impact weather day. Expect scattered thunderstorms and showers with isolated flash floods a possibility throughout the afternoon and evening. More on your extended forecast on KOAT.com.
0: Here in Albuquerque right now, we do have a temperature with mostly cloudy skies and some rain in the metro of 69 degrees. It's 65 in Rio Rancho, and 61 is the temperature this morning in Santa Fe.
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0: Last one, question mark. Bob Clark along with Dale Cornelius, Zoltan's off today. Francina handling the news for us this morning. And Candy Cruz, 96.3 News Radio KKOB. What's making you chuckle?
2: Just the way he said, last one?
0: Yes, question mark.
2: That's very Scooby-Doo.
0: Yeah, not only are we dealing with this hot mess of losing our morning show hotkeys, as I walked out of the studio at 6 o'clock before the news, the cover on the studio dome light fell off and hit the ground. God. And it was a loud crashing noise. I'm like, what in the world was that?
2: This place is falling apart around us.
0: I might have used some other colorful language, but you get the idea.
2: It's a Monday.
0: Yes. I mean, we got issues with the chairs this morning. Our hotkeys for the morning show and apparently BVs.
2: I feel like we're stuck in some SNL sketch.
0: Are wiped off the face of the earth. Like they never existed, and now apparently I have to be extra cautious about the dome light cover.
15: That's the mystery there, because DC and I looked at each other when we heard this crash.
0: Yes.
15: And we were like, what was that?
0: That was me.
2: And that's the scariest, because you never look up.
0: Well, I mean, it's on the wall. It's not like it was in danger of hitting me on the head. I'm talking about the studio light.
2: Gotcha.
0: That I don't even know if it works when the mic's on, but either way, it's there. And apparently the nice plastic cover with the KKOB logo on it is not securely fastened. So depending on how hard the door slams shut, which that was an issue starting last week.
2: I feel like there's a secret circus here every weekend that we just don't know about. Just like we got to get like secret cameras installed.
0: Well,
15: such random things. Yeah.
0: I don't know if it's a secret circus because I think we know who the ringmaster is.
2: There's a few to choose from.
0: That's for sure. All right. It was a hot start to the New Mexico State Fair the past few days, but yesterday literally looks like it might have been the last 90-degree day that we'll have to deal with.
2: Oh, thank God.
0: The last one. Oh, so there'd be a perfect hotkey to play right now, based on your reaction, if we had them. But anyway, on Friday, we did set a record high of 95 degrees. The previous record was 94. Saturday was in the 90s, and then about 93. And that was short of a record. And then on Sunday, we hit 94 degrees in Albuquerque. And that broke the previous record of 93 degrees yesterday. And then there were also new record highs set up in Farmington, down in Roswell, where they hit 102
2: Gross.
0: Yesterday in mid-September.
2: What is wrong with you?
0: And then even over in Klein's Corners, they had a new record high of 88 degrees. The previous record high for Albuquerque before yesterday at 94 was 93, and that was set 5 years ago, back in 2021. So we were able, through the weekend, to keep building on the record number of days where we hit 90 degrees or more this summer here in Albuquerque. As we've mentioned, the previous record was 92 in 1983. We blew that out of the water, because by the time we hit 90 degrees yesterday, that's 100. Yesterday marked 100 days of hitting 90 degrees or more. We average about 64. So we got it. We got to number 100. However, that may have been, you know, don't want to be too cocky.
2: Yeah.
0: But just based on the forecast, the long-term forecast. I mean, like this week alone, rain chances are, in fact, we had rain over in our neck of the woods last night. Pretty good rainstorm rolled through, and then it was still raining in parts of the metro this morning as well, and rain chances are going to be pretty significant this entire week, according to the forecast. And our high temperatures are going to be in the low to mid-80s and a couple of days, maybe even the upper 70s later this week and into the weekend.
2: Lovely.
0: So, so hopefully we're done with the 90 degrees. And, of course, it's state fair time, so that would mean the weather could end up being a story. So record high temperatures this week for the opening week of the state fair. Now it looks like rain could be an issue this week. But today, Monday, September 14th, $5 admission to the fair. Online only, though. You have to purchase your ticket before you head over on their website. And if you end up just buying at the gate, you'll still have to pay a full price. And then coming up tomorrow, it'll be Military Appreciation Day. Active duty military and veterans will get free admission to the fair with the military ID, and then also $5 admission online as well. And then on Wednesday of this week, it's Dollar Day. $1 admission to the fair.
2: Nice.
0: $1 rides on the fair. I don't know, DC, that could be a good day to take Jack over after school, maybe.
1: You know,
0: $1 admission.
1: Very good point.
0: Yeah.
1: $1 rides. That's unreal.
0: And today, of course, Monday, it's our TV news partner, KOAT TV, Channel 7, this is the day they're at the state fair. So they're going to, Shelley Ribando, the state fair legend, hanging out with the sea lions. She loves these sea lions.
2: They are so cute.
0: And they love her.
2: They're like water dogs.
0: And they apparently know her, too. They've gotten to know her over the years. So they're always hugging and kissing her while she's doing her live shots on Channel 7.
2: I would jump in. So cute.
0: Yes. No question.
2: Those big old eyes.
0: So that's, you're talking about the sea lions, right?
2: Right.
0: Okay, gotcha.
2: I'm going to scratch Shelly behind the ears.
0: Also today, it is one of the most coveted crowns every year at the State Fair, the Green Chili Cheeseburger Challenge. And that's going to be happening at noon today. And there are 8 restaurants that will be vying for the crown. Now, the defending champion, the Isleta Grill, they are not part of the State Fair this year. And they won actually both the judges and the People's Choice Awards last year. But they are not at the State Fair competing this year. The restaurants that are from Albuquerque, Fuego 505, Raulito, and then also the Effig Bar in Albuquerque. That's over on the west side. That's in the area of Coors and Sequoia, I believe. There's a Wells Fargo there at that corner, and then the Effig Bar is like right on the other side of that. It's been a while, but we've been there. Now, of course, I think a 3-time champion, Sparky's from Hatch, they're up in Albuquerque competing again this year. Stacker's Burgers Company of Albuquerque, Badlands Burgers and Brews from Aztec. Boy, they're coming. They're coming a far way to compete. Up from Berlin is Fat Stats.
2: Oh, I love
0: them. Or Fat Sats. Yeah.
2: Fat Stacks.
0: Well, it says here SATS, Fat Stats, because that's what I thought
2: that's
0: it was.
2: A typo.
0: No, because Fat Stacks isn't down in Berlin.
2: Oh, I guess you're right.
0: They're just here in Albuquerque and Nob Hill. So I'm not familiar with Fat Sats, SATS, but we'll double check on that. The La Via Burgers and Boba from Santa Rosa, and then the Smash and Shake from Albuquerque. So they'll have some judges over there doing blind judging, and then they'll also have the People's Choice Awards. And if you want to be one of the people involved in the People's Choice Awards, here's what you can do to participate. The New Mexico Department of Agriculture, with the help of New Mexico State Police, will be distributing 300 scratchers to fairgoers. 100 of those scratchers will be the winners. And you'll be able to redeem it for a wristband, and you'll also receive a ballot so you can be one of the 100 judges in the competition. And then the other 200 envelopes will contain other prizes. So nobody goes home empty-handed, but just 100 of the 300 envelopes will allow people to actually be a judge in the contest, and you'll get to sample the green chili cheeseburgers from all of the other people. So it's almost sort of like a Willy Wonka kind of thing.
2: That sounds cool.
0: Yeah.
2: I like that idea.
0: You can get the golden ticket to be a judge in the contest this year. So we will anxiously await the winner of this year's New Mexico State Fair Green Chili Cheeseburger Challenge. Let's get an update on traffic. Here's Candy Cruz.
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2: Well, we got a crash reported on I-25 northbound, a little bit north of Candelaria. That's been moved to the shoulder. It's not causing any big delays. You've also got construction that has Culture Drive closed northbound. That will start at Montaño, take Alexander instead. I'm Candy Cruz with KKOB Traffic, every 10 minutes on the 7s. If you see an accident, call the Traffic Tracker Hotline, 505-767-9167. I'm Candy Cruz from the 96.3 News Radio KKOB Traffic Center.
3: Good morning, New Mexico. A much cooler week with daily storm chances ahead. 83 the high today in Santa Fe with a low of 59 degrees. 87 the high in Albuquerque with a low of 63. It's an impact weather day. Expect scattered thunderstorms and showers with isolated flash floods a possibility throughout the afternoon and evening. More on your extended forecast on KOAT.com.
0: Here in Albuquerque right now, we do have mostly cloudy skies with rain in parts of the metro. overnight and into this morning. The temperature in Albuquerque right now is 68 degrees. It's 65 in Rio Rancho and 61 right now up in Santa Fe. We were just mentioning the New Mexico State Fair Green Chili Cheeseburger Challenge, and today we are kicking off Burger Week for our sweet deals. We'll have a different sweet deal for you every morning featuring burger joints here in the Albuquerque area, and we'll start today with one of the classics, Rex Hamburgers. Rex's Hamburgers. You can get $60 worth of gift certificates for $30 that will go on sale this morning at 9 o'clock. Go to our website and click on the sweet deal logo at newsradiokkob.com. And our giveaway for you every morning this week, passes, four of them each this Saturday and Sunday for the final 2 days of the New Mexico State Fair at Expo New Mexico. And your chance to win those this morning will be at 7:54. The time right now is 6:21. And in our news headlines, Iran-backed Houthis in Yemen claim new attacks on Saudi Arabia over the weekend as those rebels advance along the Red Sea coast in the new front on the war with Iran. President Trump returns to the White House after a two-day visit to Dublin, Ireland this weekend, which included meetings with Irish President Catherine Connolly. He also announced after those meetings were over, he was lifting the tariffs on Irish whiskey. House Speaker Johnson said on Meet the Press Sunday he will work to deliver on the $5,000 checks that President Trump promised to Americans. Inflation ticked up to 3.4% in August. Testimony resumes up in Santa Fe this morning in New Mexico's third trial versus Meta. One of the men convicted in the 2025 mass shooting at Young Park down in Las Cruces that killed three people and injured several others is sentenced to 90 years in prison. Santa Fe's police department there, they arrest a 47-year-old man from Houston, Texas, who was accused of traveling to the city there to have sex with a minor. A 43-year-old Albuquerque man accused of a deadly stabbing is now charged in connection with a non-fatal shooting that happened last month. And APD investigating a fatal vehicle crash over the weekend at Eubank and Juan Tabo in northeast Albuquerque. In sports, NFL Sunday Night Football last night in New York. Giants beat the Cowboys 28-20. UNM football, the Lobos improved to 2-0 with a 70-7 thumping of Mercyhurst Saturday at University Stadium. And baseball, the Isotopes, they win their final road game of the season Sunday afternoon 10-5 at Reno. And the Isotopes won that series 4-2. They'll be home for the final 6 games of the season versus Salt Lake. That will be starting on Tuesday night. And, of course, you'll be able to follow the Topes all week on the Sports Animal. Those are your headlines right now on 96.3.
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0: Now, the stock market rebounded a bit on Friday afternoon to end the week. At the closing bell, the Dow was up 510 points, S&P was up 65, and NASDAQ was up 251 points. The futures are down across the board so far this morning on this Monday. Dow futures are down 203 points, S&P down 49 points, and NASDAQ futures right now, they are down 475 points. And we'll have those numbers for you coming up. At 7:43 this morning, we'll do our stock and business update and the opening bell sponsored by Sandia Area Federal Credit Union. Bob Clark, along with Dale Cornelius. Zoltan is off this morning. Francina Walker in doing the news for us. Candy Cruz Traffic, 96.3 News Radio KKOB. As we've been mentioning, Burger Week launching today with our sweet deal for Rex's. The previous sweet deal from this past Friday still available as well for Skate-O-Mania. You can get $60 worth of gift certificates for $30. So grab a burger at Rex's and then head off to Skate-O-Mania. Have a little fun. Just go to our website and that previous sweet deal available on our website at newsradiokkob.com and click on the sweet deal logo. And just following up, I wanted to make sure we didn't leave anybody confused, but the burger joint that is part of the New Mexico State Fair Green Chili Cheeseburger Challenge today is indeed Fat, F-A-T, Sats.
2: Okay.
0: S-A-T-S, and that's the Bar and Grill down in Berlin. So, not a misprint, because Fat Stacks is in Albuquerque, not Berlin. Plus, right. Their fat is P-H-A-T.
2: P-fat.
0: It's fat. Fat Stacks, but they spell it with a P-H instead of an F, which is not uncommon. Philadelphia is the same thing. It starts with a P-H, but it's still a F.
2: So, Philadelphia.
0: You don't need to start trying to change things, Candy. Everything.
2: Pfizer.
0: No, that's not.
2: Silent letters matter.
0: I met a guy once. His last name is Pfeiffer, and it was with a PH, PF. It wasn't a PH. It wasn't a PH. It was a P and then an F.
2: Oh,
1: interesting.
0: So I went Pfeiffer, and he's like, "No, it's Pfeiffer." Okay, let's get an update on traffic. Here's Katie
2: Chris. I'll tell you what your name is.
0: I'm really confused now.
2: Well, we do have an accident reported. I-25 northbound, a little bit north of Candelaria. That's on the shoulder, not causing any big delays. Also, construction has Culture Drive closed off northbound. That's going to start at Montaño, so Alexander is your closest alternate there. I'm Candy Cruz with KKOB Traffic every 10 minutes on the 7s. If you see an accident, call the Traffic Tracker Hotline, 505-767-9167. I'm Candy Cruz from the 96.3 News Radio KKOB Traffic Center.
3: Good morning, New Mexico. A much cooler week with daily storm chances ahead. 83 the high today in Santa Fe with a low of 59 degrees. 87 the high in Albuquerque with a low of 63. It's an impact weather day. Expect scattered thunderstorms and showers with isolated flash floods a possibility throughout the afternoon and evening. More on your extended forecast on KOAT.com.
0: Here in Albuquerque right now, we do have a temperature this morning with cloudy skies and some rain in parts of the metro this morning. The temperature is 68 degrees. It's 65 in Rio Rancho, and 61 is the temperature up in Santa Fe. Francina has the news coming up next here on 96.3 News.
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15: Three News Radio, KKOB. After a guilty verdict on first-degree murder charges, Gustavo Dominguez has been sentenced to three consecutive life sentences for his involvement in the Young Park mass shootings in Las Cruces. The prison sentence of 90 years came down on Friday. Dominguez was 17 at the time of the shootings in 2025 and was tried as an adult. The shooting killed three teenagers and injured over a dozen individuals. District Attorney Fernando Macias said Gustavo Dominguez acted without any remorse, without any hesitation, and with blatant disregard for human life. Sentencing for the other two shooters, Josiah Ontiveros, is scheduled for September 30th, and Nathan Rivas' sentencing is set for October 9th. A vehicle crash in northeast Albuquerque Saturday left one person dead and another in critical condition. An APD spokesperson says the crash occurred near Wantabo and Eubank. One car was traveling west on Wantabo, making a left turn onto Eubank when it collided with another car traveling northbound. The driver of the first car was pronounced dead on the scene. Police continue to investigate that crash. The New Mexico State Fair is on with something for everyone, and chili lovers get a special treat this afternoon.
13: There's a 400-pound pumpkin, plenty of critters, and lots of music and food, but the event everyone looks forward to is the Green Chili Cheeseburger Challenge.
14: There is a judging competition, so there's celebrity judges that vote, and then there's also the People's Choice vote.
13: Ag Department spokesman Nick Frazzini says if you want to participate,
14: I highly recommend getting there a little bit early, and you may have the chance to get one of our scratch-off tickets that will tell you whether you're a lucky winner to get to try a sample.
13: The Fire Up Your Grill command is given at 11:30, and the burgers go on the grill at noon. Terry Travis, News Radio, KKOB.
15: The family of Mariah Voigt is seeking to expand a wrongful death lawsuit against the Albuquerque Police Department, arguing policy changes could help prevent similar shootings in the future. Here's KKOB's Mike Gaba with the story.
16: Voigt was shot and killed by an APD officer in March of 2024 after police mistook a cell phone for a gun during a foot chase near Candelaria and Eubank. In a new court filing, attorneys for Voigt's family say a police drone operator observed Voigt holding a cell phone, but that information was never relayed to officers on the ground. The lawsuit now seeking policy changes that would require officers to be notified when surveillance teams identify objects that could be mistaken for weapons. A trial is currently scheduled for March. Mike Gaba, News Radio, KKOB.
15: Albuquerque City Councilors have voted to revoke the permit for an overnight shelter near the Sunport after months of complaints from neighbors and nearby organizations. Residents along Yale Boulevard cited concerns about crime, drugs, trash, and discarded needles since the shelter opened last year. The facility is owned by Empower Health Services. Their spokesperson says additional fencing, security cameras, and overnight security personnel were added in response. While the permit has now been revoked, questions remain about the shelter's future and how the facility was originally approved. Stay tuned for another news update in 30 minutes. It's now 6:34. The morning show with Bob Clark continues. I'm Francina Walker, 96.3 News Radio, KKOB.
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0: The days after, Bob Clark, along with Dale Cornelius, Francine, and Frizzoltan this morning in the newsroom, Candy Cruise Traffic, 96.3, News Radio, KKOB. Now, as we know, this was our big topic on Friday, the 25th anniversary of the terrorist attacks on our nation, September 11th, 2001, in the days after 9/11, of course. Today marks 25 years since the most incredible speech I have ever seen from any president. And that was down at Ground Zero by President George W. Bush, the famous Bullhorn speech. So that was September 14th of 2001. You get down to Ground Zero 3 days after the attack.
12: I want you all to know that America today is on bended knee in prayer for the people whose lives were lost here, for the workers who work here, for the families who mourn. This nation stands with the good people of New York City and New Jersey and Connecticut as we mourn the loss of thousands of our citizens. I can hear you! I can hear you! The rest of the world hears you, and the people... who knocked these buildings down will hear all of us soon. Yeah!

0: sends its love and compassion to everybody who is here. Thank you for your hard work. Thank you for making the nation proud. And may God bless America.
1: How about that? Just such a stirring moment. And of course, you know, Eric Draper, who is from Rio Rancho and still lives around here, he spent 8 years as President Bush's photographer, White House photographer. And we've had him on the show multiple times over the years to talk about 9/11 and the days after.
2: Yep.
1: And he talked specifically about that bullhorn speech moment and how it just totally re-energized all of the workers at Ground Zero, who were 3 days in nonstop at that point. And the fact that he showed up and got up on that pile of rubble with the bullhorn and gave that speech. Absolutely incredible. It really was in a moment. And then, of course, later, when he threw out the first pitch, game one of the World Series between the Yankees and the Diamondbacks. Actually, I think it was game three of the World Series that year. That's coming up later, too. That'll be the 25th anniversary of that here in the coming weeks as well. And one other thing, too, and we all discussed this, too, on Friday, that, you know, whenever, you know, every year when September 11th rolls around, it's a very solemn day. But there was just something that was landing differently this past Friday, at least for me anyway.
2: Yeah.
1: The fact that it 25 years, a quarter of a century, and it was amazing throughout the rest of the day when I was watching some of the coverage. And even Vince, on the show, the Vince show, when he came on right after he was saying the same thing. 25 years, it just sort of lands differently. And the fact that it's a quarter of a century, yet it seems like it was just yesterday.
2: It really does.
1: Yeah, no question about it. Here's Candy Cruz with an update on traffic.
2: 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Well, we have two crashes now. You've got one southbound on Coors right as you're approaching those Paseo ramps. Expect to see a slight delay past Irving. You've also got a crash on northbound I-25 just a little bit north of Candelaria. That's on the shoulder. No big delays. I'm Candy Cruz with KKOB traffic every 10 minutes on the 7s. If you see an accident, call the Traffic Tracker Hotline, 505-767-9167. I'm Candy Cruz from the 96.3 News Radio KKOB Traffic Center.
3: Good morning, New Mexico. A much cooler week with daily storm chances ahead. 83 the high today in Santa Fe with a low of 59 degrees. 87 the high in Albuquerque with a low of 63. It's an impact weather day. Expect scattered thunderstorms and showers with isolated flash floods a possibility throughout the afternoon and evening. More on your extended forecast on KOAT.com.
1: Here in Albuquerque, with mostly cloudy skies, we still have rain this morning here in parts of the metro. It's now 67 degrees. 65 is the temperature in Rio Rancho, and it's 61 degrees right now up in Santa Fe. 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Plus, it is the spot motorcyclists fear most here in Albuquerque, at least according to a new report. 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
1: 6:44 is the time this morning in our news headlines. Iran-backed Houthis in Yemen claim new attacks on Saudi Arabia as the rebels advance along the Red Sea coast in the new front in the war with Iran. President Trump returns to the White House after a two-day visit to Dublin, Ireland this weekend, which included meetings with Irish President Catherine Connolly, and then he announced he's lifting tariffs on Irish whiskey. House Speaker Johnson said on Meet the Press Sunday he will work to deliver on the $5,000 checks that President Trump promised to Americans. Inflation ticked up to 3.4% in August. Testimony resumes this morning up in Santa Fe in New Mexico's third trial versus Meta. One of the men convicted in the 2025 mass shooting at Young Park down in Las Cruces that killed three people is sentenced to 90 years in prison. Several other people were injured in that shooting. Santa Fe police arrest a 47-year-old Houston, Texas man who accused of traveling to the city different to have sex with a minor. A 43-year-old Albuquerque man accused of a deadly stabbing in custody for that is now charged in connection with a non-fatal shooting that happened on August 8th. APD investigating a fatal vehicle crash this weekend at Eubank and Juan Thibault in the Northeast Heights. In sports, NFL Sunday Night Football last night in New York, Giants beat the Cowboys 28-20. UNM football, the Lobos improved to 2-0 with a 70-7 thumping of Mercyhurst Saturday afternoon at University Stadium. Lobos will be at Oklahoma coming up this Saturday night. 5:30 kickoff with 4:30 coverage here on News Radio KKOB. And the Isotopes, they win their final road game of the season Sunday afternoon in Reno. 10-5 was the final there, so the Isotopes win that series 4-2, and the Topes will be back in Albuquerque for one final homestand this season, 6 games against Salt Lake City. Bob Clark, along with Dale Cornelius, Francina, in for Zoltan this morning in the newsroom in Candy Cruise Traffic, 96.3 News Radio KKOB. And Candy, we have a traffic-related story here. I don't know about you, but I always get a little nervous when I'm driving and there's like a motorcyclist near me. I become even more cautious than I normally am.
14: You should be.
1: When I'm driving, yeah. But, you know, I'm sure motorcyclists feel the same way. They probably get a little...
14: Oh, God, here's Bob.
1: Well, not just me specifically. And believe me, it's not always because I'm nervous about my driving around a motorcyclist. Some of these motorcyclists on crotch rockets are going way too fast.
14: Oh, my God, I know.
1: On the interstate. But a new report, saw this new report on spots that make motorcyclists really nervous, ones that they fear the most. And the top spot here in Albuquerque, we'll get to that in just a moment, according to this new report. But it was done by, let's see here, Biznar Chase. And they surveyed 3,300 riders across the country about, you know, riders from every single state, asking them to identify the intersections, the highway interchanges, emerging areas where they feel the most vulnerable to being struck by another driver. And they also asked them about close calls. So 61% of motorcyclists who took part in the survey say they've experienced a near miss while riding through an interchange or emerging area. I'm sure they have. Types of close calls we're talking about here, driver pulling out without seeing them, a driver turning across their path, a driver changing lanes in their path, a driver following them too closely, they were forced to brake suddenly, they were forced to swerve or leave their lane, a distracted driver entering in their lane, they lost or nearly lost control of their motorcycle because of the road surface, poor visibility causing them to lose sight to surrounding traffic. So, you know, one of the things, those blind spot indicators on the rearview mirrors now in many vehicles, those are a big help, especially when you're talking about motorcyclists. Because if you see that that little light flickering, then you turn around and look around, you know. Because motorcyclists can really get lost in those blind spots.
14: Oh, yes, they can.
1: In vehicles. But the how about this? They did a top 10 nationally. Guess which interchange came in at number 10? Paseo del Norte and Coors, right here in Albuquerque. Says here, the scale of Paseo del Norte and Coors Boulevard makes visibility as important as speed for everyone approaching on a motorcycle. Drivers have several lanes of traffic and multiple turning movements to process before they are fully through the interchange. That is true. A bike can clearly be visible on the approach and then become masked by larger vehicles once traffic begins to bunch together and then spread out again. And that changing line of sight can make the turning decision feel far less predictable from a motorcyclist perspective. I drive through that interchange a lot, and that description just about sums it up.
14: Yes, it
1: I can see why, for the motorcyclists here in the Albuquerque area, why they would identify Coors Boulevard and Paseo del Norte.
2: We have a crash there right now.
1: No kidding. Hopefully it doesn't involve a motorcyclist.
2: Fingers crossed, buddy.
1: Yeah, that would be eerily ironic. Two other intersections that made the list, not in the top 10, but St. Francis and Cerrillos up in Santa Fe, and then down in Las Cruces, Elks Drive and Main Street here. So, but the Paseo and Coors, not just number one in New Mexico, but it came in number 10 nationally as well. Here's Candy Cruz with traffic.
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2: So we got two accidents to report. You've got one southbound on Coors. Right as you're approaching those Paseo ramps, you've got a slight delay past Irving. You also have crash cleanup northbound I-25, just a little north of Candelaria. That's on the shoulder with no

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1: Here in Albuquerque right now, we do have cloudy skies this morning, rain in parts of the metro. It is 66 degrees, 65 in Rio Rancho, and it's 60 right now up in Santa Fe. Right, we are kicking off a Burger Week this week. We're going to have a brand new sweet deal for burger joints here in the Albuquerque area. And we start today with one of the classics, Rex's Hamburgers. You can get $60 worth of gift certificates for just $30. And they'll go on sale this morning at 9 o'clock, newsradiokkob.com. Just click on the sweet deal logo. And also for the State Fair, our giveaway this week, you can win 4 tickets to get into the State Fair both this Saturday and Sunday, the final 2 days of the New Mexico State Fair. And your chance to win those will be coming up at 7:54 this morning right here on 96.
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1: 6:55 is the time this morning. The stock market rebounded a bit on Friday afternoon at the closing bell. The Dow was up 509 points. S&P was up 65 points. And NASDAQ was up 251 points. This morning, though, the futures are down. Dow futures down about 200 points right now. S&P futures are down 52. And NASDAQ futures are down nearly 500 points this morning. And we'll have those opening numbers for you coming up next hour at 7:43. We'll do our stock and business update. with the

0: 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The Albuquerque City Council last week confirming Mayor Keller's pick for the new city attorney. We're getting a new city clerk, too, Candy Cruise. Our buddy Ethan Watson's leaving.
1: Oh.
0: He's going up to work for the state legislature. I'm sure the first thing he's going to do is like, hey, whenever you get an open records request, just slow roll it and don't respond to it. And then when a lawsuit's filed and it goes before a judge and we end up being fined tens of thousands of dollars, don't worry about it because it's not your money.
1: Right.
0: Who cares?
1: How luxurious.
0: First order of business for Ethan Watson up in Santa Fe, I'm sure. But anyway, and this is just as the mayor and the council, they have this ongoing dispute over the independence of those two very same offices, city clerk and city attorney, and the coziness there with the mayor, Tim Keller. That's one of the issues we're going to talk about with City Councilor Dan Champagne, Ooh. Our buddy from District 8. He'll be on the show with us today coming up in studio at 9 o'clock. Right now at 6:57, here's Candy Cruz with an update on traffic.
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1: We have two accidents to report. One on southbound Coors just before you get to those Paseo ramps. Expect to see a slight delay past Irving. You've also got crash cleanup northbound I-25 north of Candelaria. That's on the shoulder. No big delay. I'm Candy Cruz with KKOB Traffic every 10 minutes on the 7s.
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7: Good morning. It's an impact weather day for scattered thunderstorms and showers in the late afternoon and evening. A high of 83 today in Santa Fe with a low of 59 tonight. 87 degrees in Albuquerque with a low of 63 degrees. More on your extended forecast on KOAT.com.
0: We do have cloudy skies throughout the metro this morning, and the temperature right now here in Albuquerque is 66 degrees. It's 65 in Rio Rancho, and 60 is the temperature.
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17: From ABC News, I'm Sherry Preston. Senate Minority Leader Chuck Schumer is calling for an all-Senate AI briefing from administration officials as some of the top AI leaders in the world, including Anthropic's Dario Amodei, issue a call to slow development. Here's ABC's Elizabeth Schulze.
18: In an essay, Amodei, whose company runs Claude, writing, a swarm of rogue AI agents could be capable of taking over the entire internet in just 6 to 12 months, and saying AI could be used for cyber attacks or to create biological weapons. Amade pointing to an incident in July where OpenAI models went rogue, escaping a secure environment controlled by humans and hacking another company called Hugging Face.
17: In a post overnight, OpenAI's Sam Altman wrote that AI companies should do what they can to police themselves, but he too says the industry will need more help from governments if they expect international coordination. The Kennedy Center, once considered the premier arts facility in Washington, D.C., may declare bankruptcy this week unless President Trump's name goes on the building. Here's ABC's Mary Bruce.
19: This warning appears to be part of an effort by Trump's allies to convince a judge that the future of the Kennedy Center hinges on approving Trump's name on the building. Now, the president has offered to help raise funds for the center if he's given name recognition. Lawyers trying to block the name change say, quote, Trump is taking the center hostage and threatening to, in effect, kill it unless he gets his way.
17: Overnight, another federal judge, the second, freezing the president's attempt at limiting mail-in balloting. A major storm leading to dangerous flash flooding in the Northeast over the weekend.
20: Millions of people in the storm's path. Heavy rain flooding areas up and down the I-95 corridor from Delaware to Massachusetts, bringing more than 4 inches of rain to some areas in a matter of hours.
17: ABC's Perry Russum. Oil prices back up amid more fighting in the Middle East, a Houthi attack forcing Saudi Arabia to close a key pipeline. 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
21: From your New Mexico Honda Dealers News Desk, I'm Francina Walker. A Texas man is behind bars in Santa Fe following an undercover child predator investigation. According to police, Gabriel Garcia, 47, of Houston, traveled to Santa Fe after communicating online with someone he believed was a child. Investigators say Garcia arranged a meeting and planned to pay for sex, but was met by law enforcement instead. Police say he fled when officers attempted a traffic stop, leading to a brief pursuit before his arrest. Authorities also discovered Garcia was wanted in Illinois on similar charges. A vehicle crash in northeast Albuquerque, Santa Fe, Saturday has left one person dead and another in critical condition. An APD spokesperson says the crash occurred near Wantabo and Eubank. One car was traveling west on Wantabo, making a left turn onto Eubank when it collided with another car traveling northbound. The driver of the first car was pronounced dead on the scene. Police continue to investigate that crash. Have you received an unusually high electric bill this summer? KKOB's Terry Travis reports you are not alone.
22: Attorney General Raul Torres has put PNM on notice. He tells the Albuquerque Journal the state's largest utility is being asked to explain its billing practices. He's received a lot of complaints. Bills have been far higher than ever. The problem, customers say, is that their bills were estimated rather than based on actual use. A PNM has sent out notices to customers saying meters couldn't be read and bills were based on estimated usage, factoring in the sweltering hot summer we've had. PNM says they've received the complaints, too, and have taken several measures to correct the issues. Terry Travis, News Radio, KKOB.
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21: As crowds head to the New Mexico State Fair, security remains a top focus for law enforcement and event organizers. KKOB's Natasha Leyba has the details.
25: New Mexico State Police say roughly 50 officers will be stationed around the state fairgrounds throughout the event. Officials are also utilizing more than 150 security cameras and a child identification program designed to quickly locate children separated from their families. Meanwhile, fairgoers will pass through AI-assisted screening systems at entry gates as part of the fair's overall security plan. Ninhasha Leben, News Radio, KKOB.
21: How about a walk for your heart? You can do that this Saturday morning. The annual American Heart Association walks off from the Indian Pueblo Cultural Center at 7:30 a.m. Executive Director Sherry Wells says it's a way to bring everyone together and to share some stories.
1: Our survivor that will be on stage and telling his story is a gentleman named Ray Henderson. His wife did CPR on him for over 40 minutes, and she had actually never been trained, but something kicked in, and she was able to save his life.
21: Wells says you'll be able to learn more about hands-on CPR and good health at the event. Registration is online at NewMexicoHeartWalk.org. Once again, that walk is coming up this Saturday. Also coming up, more of The Morning Show with Bob Clark. Another news update in 30 minutes. 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I'm Francina Walker, 96.3 News Radio.
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0: 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The time is 7:07. It is one of the most coveted crowns at the New Mexico State Fair, and the winner will be announced later today. Who is vying for the title of Best State Green Chili Cheeseburger? I will tell you who's competing. First, let's get an update on traffic and weather together every 10 minutes here on News Radio KKOB. How's rush hour traffic looking right now, Candy Cruz?
5: Well, we have that new crash southbound on Coors just before you get to those Paseo ramps. That's always a busy spot, so watch for a backup near Westside. We also have construction that's got Culture Drive closed off northbound, approach right at Montaño. So Alexander is going to be your closest alternate there. I'm Candy Cruz with KKOB traffic every 10 minutes on the 7s. If you see an accident, call the Traffic Tracker Hotline, 505-767-9167. I'm Candy Cruz from the 96.3 News Radio KKOB Traffic Center.
7: Good morning, New Mexico. A much cooler week with daily storm chances ahead. 83 the high today in Santa Fe with a low of 59 degrees. 87 the high in Albuquerque with a low of 63. It's an impact weather day. Expect scattered thunderstorms and showers with isolated flash floods a possibility throughout the afternoon and evening. More on your extended forecast on KOAT.com.
0: Here in Albuquerque right now with cloudy skies, we do have a temperature of 66 degrees. It's 65 in Rio Rancho, and 60 is the temperature right now in Santa Fe.
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0: A milestone, Bob Clark, along with Dale Cornelius. Zoltan's off today. Francina doing the news for him. Candy Cruz traffic, 96.3. News Radio KKOB. It's nice having Francina hanging out with us here.
5: She's just such a ray of sunshine.
0: This morning, absolutely, as she prepares for the final homestand of the season for the Albuquerque Isotopes.
21: Indeed, yes, indeed.
0: How many of the games are you PA-ing? Public address announcer, everybody.
21: I will be doing 4 of the 6.
0: Ooh, okay.
5: Nice.
0: including Sunday, the final day?
21: Well, actually, no. Okay. I will be there, but I'm not doing that game.
0: All right, very nice. Well, it's hard to believe. I mean, I know minor league baseball just extended their season to, because it used to wrap up over Labor Day weekend.
21: We'd be done, yeah.
0: Yeah, but even with the extended season into mid to late September now, I mean, it's like, my goodness, I can remember like it was yesterday, the season opener.
21: This season flew by. For me, it did.
0: Absolutely.
21: Yeah.
0: It did, no question about it. Speaking of flying by, our boss man, Jeff Berry, the big number one head honcho here in the building, our market manager, he celebrated a milestone birthday over the weekend. If you walk by his office, you can tell which one he celebrated because it's plastered all over his door.
8: I got a gift for him that I got about a year and a half ago. I'm going to have to remember to bring that in now. He always, you know, he sends out like the list of birthdays, but his is never on there. So.
0: Exactly. That's how this all came up.
8: Pretty sneaky, sis.
0: Everybody started, emailing, reply all and saying, hey, Jeff Berry forgot one birthday in his weekly newsletter last week. His, but he turned 60 on Saturday. Maybe that's why he left it out.
21: Could be.
0: He's still just a kid.
21: Yes.
8: A whippersnapper.
0: Yeah. I mean, you still have 5 years before you even have to worry about getting on Medicare. You can live it up. You can live it up. And they have, like, happy 60th birthday posters all over his door.
8: Oh,
0: and
8: yeah.
0: Then, of course, the end thing, what they've been doing for other people who've celebrated milestone birthdays here recently, like in the sales department, a couple of folks turned 50 in recent months. Mm. They're really just a kid. But they have, in 1966 when Jeff was born. And now I'm going to be singing The Monkees. I'm a Believer was the number one song that year.
21: Oh.
0: So I was walking around. Yeah, I'll be walking around singing, and I saw her face. You know who that song was written by, don't you, Francina?
21: No.
0: Neil Diamond.
21: Oh, you're kidding.
0: Yep. Early in his career, before Neil became a singer of the songs he was writing.
21: Wow.
0: That was a song that he wrote, and it was recorded by the Monkees and went to number one. And that's what basically launched his career.
21: Amazing.
0: Absolutely. And then at some point, somebody walked into his studio and says, hey, why aren't you singing your own songs? He's like, that sounds like a good idea. And the rest is history.
21: That's right.
0: You know where I learned that from? From the Neil Diamond Broadway musical that was at Popejoy last year. That's where I saw that little nugget of information. Anyway.
21: And you just stored it away for future use.
0: I did, for this very moment.
8: There's a great movie about Neil Diamond. Or really his fans.
0: Sure.
8: What was it called? Saving Silverman?
0: Oh,
8: yeah.
0: Okay.
8: Yeah, it's a good watch.
0: Is Sarah Silverman in that movie?
8: No.
0: Okay, gotcha.
8: I don't think so.
0: Saving
8: Jack
0: Sarah?
8: Black, maybe? It's been a long time since I've seen it, but I remember it being hilarious.
0: I thought that movie was Saving Sarah Silverman.
8: Saving Silverman.
0: Okay.
9: Yes.
0: No Sarah.
8: Sarah.
0: But Jack Black was in it.
9: Yes.
0: Wow, a good memory there, Candy Cruz.
8: Yeah, well, that's
0: you're just
8: my
0: a
8: one.
0: Young, you're still just a young whippersnapper.
8: I'm going to forget everything else the rest of the day.
0: It
8: would be utterly useless.
0: All right, so it was a hot start. Record-breaking heat this weekend for the New Mexico State Fair, the opening weekend. In fact, on Friday, we had a high temperature of 95 degrees. That beat the previous record of 94. Saturday, we were also in the 90s, but shy of a record. And then yesterday, another new record high of 94 degrees. Yesterday, the previous record set in 2021 was at 93 degrees. So also, we kept building on throughout the opening weekend of the State Fair, the other weather record that we've been tracking, and that is the number of days at 90 degrees or more here in Albuquerque. The previous record was set in 1983 at 92 days. We average around 64. So keep that in mind. Well, with hitting 90 degrees Friday, Saturday, and Sunday, we got to 100, right on the nose. So, 100 days. The good news is, yesterday may have been the final 90-degree day that we have here. Because we do average the last 90-degree day based on weather averages is September 9th. So, yesterday was the 13th. So, a little beyond that, but it could have been based on the forecast, because we started getting some rain. We got rain at our house last night, a pretty good downpour, too,
8: yeah,
0: for a while.
8: Yeah, that's what I heard.
0: And then it's been raining overnight, sort of misting and some light rain in parts of the metro this morning. But those rain chances are going to continue to increase throughout the week. And then also, the temperatures are basically going to be in the low to mid-80s, and some days we could even get to the upper 70s.
8: Delicious.
0: Yeah. So maybe, just maybe, we're done with the 90 degrees. Now
8: I'm going to get so much done. I got so much done this weekend already, and just we only had really yesterday. Then I kind of did some stuff. I moved everything under the big tree so it felt cooler, but I got a project that I've been working on all stupid summer finally almost done yesterday. So I'm very excited about this week.
0: Well, it's good that you're getting a summer project done at this point because it's almost fall.
8: Yeah, that's usually when I get summer projects done about.
0: Well, it's a little more comfortable, especially the projects you like to do outside.
8: They're all outside, yeah. And so, this one was, kind of a doozy.
0: Yeah, with the...
8: I had to hand saw things.
0: It was a tough summer for outdoor projects because of the heat dome.
8: Yeah, I was utterly useless. It's been very disappointing.
0: Maybe we should start rebuilding our hotkey page there, DC. Heat dome.
8: There you go.
9: All right.
8: It's number one.
9: There's one, exactly.
0: Do you have to sneeze, Candy?
8: No.
0: Cough?
8: No.
0: Okay.
8: I haven't started eating my weird breakfast foods yet, though, so just give it a second.
0: Anyway, yeah. Hopefully it can be fixed, because we lost all of our hotkeys, including Candy's 13 hotkeys. It was a record number.
8: I know. Some of those were great. Some of them were horrible, and I'm glad they're gone. But
0: I have to steal some off of TJ's hotkey page at some point.
8: His are subpar.
0: This one, at least we still have the drum roll. Because I still use that occasionally.
9: Drumroll's good.
0: Yeah.
8: I feel like we could get that anywhere.
0: Oh, here's one that TJ has.
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0: There you go. Kind of adorable.
8: I like the word geezer, too.
0: Oh, absolutely. And it fits him.
8: It's fun to say.
0: Yeah, no question. So today at the State Fair, on this Monday, it's a $5 admission, but you have to purchase your ticket online at the State Fair's website, statefair.expo.nm.com. And then tomorrow will be Military Appreciation Day, Active Duty and Veterans. We'll have free admission with your military ID. You can also get $5 admission online, again, only on Tuesday, everybody else. But again, military, active duty, and veterans, free admission. And then on Wednesday is a dollar day. $1 admission to the fair and $1 rides to the fair as well. So today also features one of the biggest of all the competitions at the New Mexico State Fair, the annual Green Chili Cheeseburger Challenge. And these are the 8 restaurants that are going to be participating this year. The defending champion, Isleta Grill, is not able to participate this year. So we've got Fuego 505 and Effing Bar from Albuquerque, 3-time champion Sparky's down at Hatch, Stacker's Burger Company out of Albuquerque, Badlands Burgers and Brews coming down from Aztec, Fat, F-A-T, Sats, S-A-T-S from Berlin, Fat Stats. No, Fat Sats. I keep wanting to insert a T.
8: Yeah, that's hard to say.
0: Where there isn't a T. It's Fat Sats from Berlin. The La Via Burgers and Boba from Santa Rosa and Smash and Shake from Albuquerque.
8: That's the one on Tramway. They came up when we had the best French fries competition. That's the one everybody was calling in about.
0: Oh, okay.
8: Yeah, they're off Tramway where the old Hastings was.
0: Yeah, so there'll be 2 competitions, 2 awards. The blind judging from a panel of usually local celebrities who judge. Yeah. And then the People's Choice Awards. And this is where you come in. You can actually... be one of the 100 people who gets to sample all of the green chili cheeseburgers and then pick your favorite. So the New Mexico Department of Agriculture, with help of the New Mexico State Police, are going to distribute 300 scratchers to fairgoers. 100 of those scratchers will be the winners who will be able to participate in the judging. The other 200 envelopes will contain other prizes. So you don't go home empty-handed. You may not have any green chili cheeseburgers in your hands, but you won't go home empty-handed. The People's Choice judges, you'll have a ballot that goes along with that as well. So it's a neat opportunity for you to be one of the judges in this competition if you just go out there and hang out tomorrow. So they start firing up the grills at 11:30 today, and then they'll start grilling at noon. So go out there to the State Fair and just hang out and see if you end up. It's like sort of a Willy Wonka golden ticket kind of thing.
8: Which I approve of.
0: For the People's Choice Awards and your ability to be a judge there. So good luck. To Fuego 505, Effing Bar, Sparky's, Stacker's, Badlands, Fat Sats, La Via Burgers and Boba, and Smash and Shake.
8: That sounds awesome.
0: That sounds like two words you could try to work into a traffic report here during rush hour.
8: Smash and Shake?
0: Absolutely.
8: Or Fat Sats.
0: Well, maybe that one too. Here's Candy Cruz with an update on rush hour.
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8: We have one accident left. Southbound Coors approaching the Paseo ramps. That's always a busy spot, so expect to see a delay near West Side. We also have a new crash reported eastbound I-40 right near Carlisle. Looks like that's on the shoulder. We're not seeing any big backups there. I'm Candy Cruz with KKOB Traffic every 10 minutes on the 7s.
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7: Good morning, New Mexico. A much cooler week with daily storm chances ahead. 83 the high today in Santa Fe with a low of 59 degrees. 87 the high in Albuquerque with a low of 63. It's an impact weather day. Expect scattered thunderstorms and showers with isolated flash floods a possibility throughout the afternoon and evening. More on your extended forecast on KOAT.com.
0: Here in Albuquerque with cloudy skies this morning and some rain falling in parts of the metro. We have a temperature of 67 degrees. It's 65 in Rio Rancho and 61 right now in Santa Fe. It is 7:22 in our news headlines this morning. The Iran-backed Houthis in Yemen claim new attacks on Saudi Arabia as the rebels there advancing along the Red Sea coast in the new front in the war with Iran. President Trump returns to the White House after a two-day visit to Dublin, Ireland this weekend, which included meetings with Irish President Catherine Connolly. He also then announced that he's lifting tariffs on Irish whiskey. House Speaker Johnson said on Meet the Press Sunday that he will work to deliver on the $5,000 checks that President Trump promised to Americans. Inflation ticked up to 3.4% in August. Testimony resumes in Santa Fe this morning in New Mexico's third trial versus Meta. One of the men convicted in the 2025 mass shooting at Young Park in Las Cruces that killed three people and injured several others is sentenced to 90 years in prison. Santa Fe police arrest a 47-year-old Houston, Texas man accused of traveling to the city there to have sex with a minor. 43-year-old Albuquerque man accused of a deadly stabbing, now charged in connection with a non-fatal shooting that happened last month, and APD investigating the fatal crash over the weekend at Eubank and Juan Thibault in northeast Albuquerque. In sports, NFL Sunday Night Football last night in New York, Giants beat the Cowboys 28-20. UNM football, the Lobos improved to 2-0 after thumping Mercyhurst 70-7. That was at University Stadium Saturday afternoon. And then baseball, the Isotopes won their final road game of the season Sunday afternoon, 10-5 at Reno. Those are your headlines right now on 96.3 News Radio KKOB.
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0: Record-breaking heat this summer here in the Albuquerque area and around New Mexico. And, of course, we had record-high temperatures this weekend on Friday and Sunday as well. And with fall now approaching and the forecast calling for a super El Nino, might be a good time to make sure your roof is in good shape. 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
0: All right, the city of Albuquerque wants to take a fresh look at the foothills and the area known as the Mid Heights. And they're looking for your feedback starting later this week with a public town hall meeting. And we're going to talk about that with Jordan James, who's the senior planner in long-range planning for the city's planning department. He'll be on the show with us today after the news at 8 o'clock. Right now, though, let's get an update on traffic. Monday morning rush hour. Here's Candy Cruz.
8: Okay, we just got a new accident reported. I-40 westbound right near the Lomas overpass. Looks like we already have a backup past Eubank. We also have a crash on eastbound I-40 near Carlisle. That's on the shoulder, zero delays. There's a new crash at Dennis Chavez and Meade Road, which is a little bit west of Coors. You've got eastbound congestion there. And a crash southbound on Coors approaching the Paseo ramps. Expect to see delays near Westside. I'm Candy Cruz with KKOB Traffic every 10 minutes on the 7s. If you see an accident, call the Traffic Tracker Hotline, 505-767-9167. I'm Candy Cruz from the 96.3 News Radio KKOB Traffic Center.
7: Good morning, New Mexico. A much cooler week with daily storm chances ahead. 83 the high today in Santa Fe with a low of 59 degrees. 87 the high in Albuquerque with a low of 63. It's an impact weather day. Expect scattered thunderstorms and showers with isolated flash floods a possibility throughout the afternoon and evening. More on your extended forecast on KOAT.com.
0: Here in Albuquerque right now, we do have a temperature of 67 degrees with cloudy skies. It's 66 in Rio Rancho, and right now the temperature up in Santa Fe is 62 degrees. Francina has the news next here on 96.3.
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21: 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A man has pleaded guilty to 2 counts of aggravated indecent exposure and 2 counts of voyeurism for a series of incidents at stores across Albuquerque in 2025. Timothy Rhea was caught on security video touching himself while watching a mother and her young daughter in a fitting room at Coronado Mall. At Cottonwood Mall, he exposed himself in the food court. Then on Target on Paseo del Norte, he admitted to watching a 17-year-old girl while she was changing clothes in a dressing room. The California man was also caught watching an 8-year-old girl in a dressing room at a different Target. Rhea is scheduled for sentencing next month. After a guilty verdict on first-degree murder charges, Gustavo Dominguez has been sentenced to 3 consecutive life sentences for his involvement in the Young Park mass shootings in Las Cruces. The prison sentence of 90 years came down on Friday. Dominguez was 17 at the time of the shootings in 2025 and was tried as an adult. The shooting killed 3 teenagers and injured over a dozen individuals. District Attorney Fernando Macias said, quote, Gustavo Dominguez acted without any remorse, without any hesitation, and with blatant disregard for human life. Sentencing for the other 2 shooters, Josiah Ontiveros, is scheduled for September 30th, and Nathan Rivas' sentencing is set for October the 9th. On Saturday, the Wildlife Department darted and contained a bear that had been roaming freely through Gallup last week. Over 4 days, the bear had moved from the east side of town into central Gallup before officials contained the bear. Youth events and soccer games were all canceled due to the bear's presence in Gallup. Plans are to relocate the bear outside the city. Then on Sunday, a bear was captured in a neighborhood in northwest Albuquerque. Field crews with the New Mexico Department of Wildlife captured the bear near Sundoro South Park. APD confirmed that a mother bear and a cub were seen in the area, and the mother bear was subsequently tranquilized and removed from the neighborhood. Her cub, however, is still on the loose. Crews will begin work on Rio Bravo Boulevard between 2nd Street and Isleta Boulevard. This is part of the larger project to replace the bridge over the Rio Grande and ease connection from the South Valley to I-25. East and westbound lanes will be reduced to 1 lane during the project beginning today and running through Friday. Construction will take place between 8 p.m. and 5 a.m. Motorists should expect delays and seek an alternate route. You can find more information on road conditions at nmroads.com. And 2 new speed cameras are up and running in Albuquerque. They're located on westbound Central between Louisiana and Wyoming and northbound Louisiana between Central and Lomas. Albuquerque now has 40 speed cameras across the city. More of the Morning Show with Bob Clark is on the way. Another news update is brought to you in 30 minutes by your New Mexico Honda dealers. I'm Francina Walker, 96.3 News Radio, KKOB.
5: Morning in the North Valley. Lunch in Nob Hill. Afternoon hike in the foothills. Dinner in the South Valley. Sunset from the west side. That's Albuquerque.
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0: It is 7:35 this morning. Bob Clark along with Dale Cornelius. Francine in for Zoltan this morning in the newsroom. Candy Cruz Traffic, 96.3 News Radio KKOB. Well, guess who's finally retiring? At least from being in front of the camera, Judge Judy.
8: Oh, no!
0: Yeah, her final episode of Judy Justice airs next month.
8: I love her.
0: She goes, I'm just tired. I don't want to do hair and makeup anymore. She's 83 now, but she turns 84 next month. So she'll be officially 84 when she's done. She's still going to have a lot to do because she owns her production company, and she's going to be producing her son Adam's syndicated court show called Adam's Law, and that premieres today, apparently.
8: I hope he's as saucy as his mom.
0: You would hope so, because if you're looking for a TV judge, you want somebody who's going to be saucy.
8: She's just got word spankings all over the place. She is my ultimate favorite. Like, that is my life goal, is to be more like Judge Judy every day.
0: Oh, you're well on your way.
8: Oh, I'm on my way, buddy.
0: There's no question about that.
8: I'm super judgy.
0: Now, where you might fall short, though, is in her annual earnings, because at the height of her syndicated television show, Judge Judy, she was earning $47 million a year. However, listen to this. She only taped that show 52 days out of the year. So basically her contract was translating to roughly earning $900,000 per workday.
8: No one deserves it more.
0: Yeah. And of course, she wrapped up her 25-season syndicated show in 2021, and that's when she transitioned to streaming with Amazon.
8: Yeah.
0: And her, but of course, her show still airs in syndication, I guess reruns. She's making, let's see, about $25 million from that show on Amazon.
8: I wish she'd run for president. She's just, she's amazing.
0: She's going to be 84 soon. So, I mean, she looks great. I'm assuming she's probably had a little work done, but still.
8: She has. She talks about it.
0: Okay. Single year in 2018, she earned $147 million after selling her 5,200-episode library rights to CBS.
6: Oh, wow.
0: For her syndicated show.
8: Good for her.
0: Yeah. Oh, she's banked it in, man.
8: I love her so much. I just love her.
0: Yes.
8: Oh, I love you, Judge Judy.
0: I know. You've said that over and over again.
8: She's such a champ.
0: In the last 60 seconds.
8: I'm so sad that she's retired. She's just...
0: Oh, she's still going to be out there.
8: She fills my heart with joy.
0: Again, her show is still syndicated, so she's not going to just disappear.
8: God bless her.
6: She makes more than every NFL wide receiver.
0: Well, that's sort of a random...
8: She deserves it more.
0: That's a random comparison.
6: Well, I think about people who make about $50 million a year.
0: Yeah.
6: And the highest paid wide receiver is...
0: I mean, now you're talking...
6: 42.
0: What she doesn't do, though, she doesn't make as much as most NFL quarterbacks who are in that 50-plus range.
6: That is true.
0: But I don't think she's really, you know, suffering.
6: No.
8: Yeah, she'll be fine. Actually lived in Naples,
6: yes.
8: Right near where I used to work.
6: Right by Justin Bieber.
0: Now, wait a minute. She lives in Naples near Justin Bieber. Okay. Do you brag to people about Justin Bieber living in Naples?
8: I didn't know. I don't follow the Beeb.
0: Okay.
6: She did not like his street racing. So they had a big, major beef for years.
8: Did they really?
6: Yes. Yes.
8: Team
6: and she was like the only person that could get him straight. It was wild.
0: Yeah. Well, yeah. In that little ongoing feud, I definitely would be Team Judy as well.
6: Yes.
8: She's like America's grandma.
6: Oh, totally.
8: She's just the best. Oh. Love her. She's so right and bratty. Oh, I hope to be just like her when I get 80.
0: Yeah, okay. You're a lot like her right now.
8: Well, yeah.
0: You're bratty.
8: I'm a little bratty. Yeah.
0: Not always right, like she is, but you're bratty.
8: Well, I feel like
0: bratty.
8: I am. I'm just, you'll find out later that I'm right.
0: Okay.
8: I'm never right now. I'm right later.
6: That is wonderful.
0: Well, what's great about being a TV judge is you get to be bratty and right, even if you're not right.
8: Right?
0: You're the judge, so you're ruling. And everyone who goes on that show has to sign... all kinds of agreements that Judge Judy's word is the final word. And whether you like it or not, her ruling is what stands.
8: Maybe that's what I'm missing. I've got to make people sign agreements to say that.
0: Yes, exactly.
8: Oh, I love this idea.
0: All right, here's Candy Cruz with traffic.
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8: Well, we have a lot of new accidents just reported. One at Unser and Montaño with a southbound backup forming. One on southbound Coors approaching the Paseo ramps where we still see a backup near the Coors bypass. There's a crash at Dennis Chavez and Meade Road, which is a little west of Coors. We now have an eastbound backup past Unser there. There's a crash on I-40 eastbound near Carlisle. That's on the shoulder. One on westbound I-40 right near the Lomas overpass where we already have a backup past Juan Thibault. And a crash at Lomas and University with east and westbound delays. I'm Candy Cruz with KKOB Traffic every 10 minutes on the 7s. If you see an accident, call the Traffic Tracker Hotline, 505-767-9167. I'm Candy Cruz from the 96.3 News Radio KKOB Traffic Center.
11: Good morning, New Mexico. A much cooler week with daily storm chances ahead. 83 the high today in Santa Fe with a low of 59 degrees. 87 the high in Albuquerque with a low of 63. It's an impact weather day. Expect scattered thunderstorms and showers with isolated flash floods a possibility throughout the afternoon and evening. More on your extended forecast on KOAT.com.
0: Here in Albuquerque right now, we do have cloudy skies. It is rainy in parts of the metro, including here in downtown Albuquerque this morning. It's 67 degrees, 66 in Rio Rancho, and it's 62 right now up in Santa Fe.
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0: Opening bell on Wall Street. Now, the stock market did rebound a little bit on Friday afternoon at the closing bell. The Dow was up 509 points. S&P was up. Did I say that right? Dow was up 509 points. S&P was up 65, and NASDAQ was up 251 points. The opening numbers right now, the Dow is down 122 points. S&P is down 48, and NASDAQ is down 271 points. I'm Bob Clark, along with Dale Cornelius, Candy Cruise Traffic, 96.3 News Radio, KKOB. Got a text message from a listener, Candy. It said, this is for Candy. Because one of my favorite expressions is, I am always right, but occasionally I'm wrong.
6: That sounds like a t-shirt.
0: Doesn't it, though?
6: Yeah.
0: There you go, Candy. That would be a perfect t-shirt.
8: I have one similar. I'm trying to remember exactly. I'll have to think. I'll have to text Nate. But it's good.
0: Yeah? Okay. Very nice. Candy's in a really good mood this morning. And I can tell you why. It's the weather. I mean, was it during the news at the top of the hour at 7 o'clock? We found ourselves both back in the kitchen just looking out the window.
8: It was at the 30.
0: Okay, yeah, at 7:30. And just the cloudy skies and the rainy conditions.
8: It fills my heart with joy.
0: And knowing we're not going to get close to 90 degrees today.
6: Oh, that's wonderful.
8: We're going to get so much accomplished.
0: And all indications are that the weather conditions we're dealing with now might be sticking around for the most part.
8: Yeah.
6: Right.
8: That's right, baby.
0: Throughout the week, cooler temperatures and increasing chances for rain.
8: And I charged up all the batteries for my power tools this weekend, so I'm raring to go.
0: Man, you are set.
8: Raring to go.
0: So if I ask you every morning about the progress that you're making, you're going to be able to...
8: Oh, I'll send pictures.
0: Okay.
8: It's going to be that much progress.
0: Because I know in the past...
8: Until my back goes out.
0: Especially on Friday. Well, it's funny you said that, because that's exactly what I was going to say. It's like, now be careful, though, with your back. You don't want to overdo it.
8: I wish I could do things backwards. If I could figure that out, well, then my front would go out, I guess.
0: Yeah. But, I mean, today, the high temperature may not even get to 85. It's supposed to be like 83 or 84 degrees with rainy skies. It's going to be a little humid, but you know what? Who cares?
8: I'm just going to roll around in it.
0: And when I say humid, I mean humid for us.
8: Right, not Florida.
0: But, humid. I mean, that's, it is raining, so.
8: But I like it when it's humid because it has that smell.
0: Yeah. And then tomorrow, the high temperature is going to be in the low 80s. And then again, I mean, later in the week, seeing some temperatures in the upper 70s.
8: Yes, baby.
0: You're in the awesome. The metro area, so.
8: Man, I'm really psyched.
0: Yeah, I hope we get rain that we need. but I hopefully it's a lot before the state fair opens, and then maybe later in the day. And then if it does rain during the state fair, it's just sort of kind of a misty sort of rain.
8: Right.
0: The one that actually makes going to the state fair fun, because you don't get over hot, yeah. overly hot. But enjoy it. We've been waiting a long, long time.
6: Oh, yes.
0: For these kinds of weather conditions. Dreaded heat dome.
8: Yeah, my yard's super excited.
0: So yesterday, as I said, Friday and Sunday, we set new record highs. Yesterday's high was 94. And again, the indication seems to be, at least based on the forecast, and I think Byron Morton even posted about this, the chief meteorologist over at our TV news partner, KOAT-TV, Channel 7, that yesterday was most likely the final 90-degree day we'll have to deal with.
8: That's fantastic news.
0: We'll just go ahead and knock on wood there. And speaking of KOAT-TV, it is KOAT Day at the State Fair today, which means one thing. Shelley Ribando and the Sea Lions. That sounds like a girls group, doesn't it? Ladies and gentlemen, please welcome to the stage Shelley Ribando and the Sea Lions. Here's Candy with

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1: Good morning. It's an impact weather day for scattered thunderstorms and showers in the late afternoon and evening. A high of 83 today in Santa Fe with a low of 59 tonight. 87 degrees in Albuquerque with a low of 63 degrees. More on your extended forecast on KOAT.com.
2: Here in Albuquerque right now, cloudy and rainy. Love it. 67 degrees right now in Albuquerque. It's 66 in Rio Rancho and 62 right now up in Santa Fe. In our news headlines for you this morning at 7:52, Iran-backed Houthis in Yemen claim new attacks on Saudi Arabia over the weekend as the rebels advance along the Red Sea coast in the new front in the Iran war. President Trump returning to the White House after a two-day visit this weekend in Dublin, Ireland, which included meetings with Irish President Catherine Connolly. He also announced as he was departing he's lifting tariffs on Irish whiskey. House Speaker Johnson on Sunday's Meet the Press said he will work to deliver on the $5,000 checks that President Trump promised to Americans. Inflation ticked up to 3.4% in August. Testimony resumes in Santa Fe this morning for New Mexico's third trial versus Meta. One of the men convicted in the 2025 mass shooting at Young Park in Las Cruces that killed three people and injured several others is sentenced to 90 years in prison. Santa Fe police arrest 47-year-old Houston, Texas man who traveled to the city different in an attempt to have sex with a minor. A 43-year-old Albuquerque man accused of a deadly stabbing in custody for that is now charged in connection with a non-fatal shooting that happened last month. An APD investigating a fatal vehicle crash this weekend at Eubank and Juan Tabo in northeast Albuquerque. In sports, NFL Sunday Night Football last night in New York, Giants beat the Cowboys 28-20. UNM football, the Lobos improved to 2-0 with a 70-7 thumping of Mercyhurst Saturday at University Stadium. And baseball, the Isotopes won their final road game of the season Sunday 10-5 at Reno. Those are your headlines right now on 96.
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13: 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The Balloon Fiesta Field in October. 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And across from UNM, there's another one. 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
3: 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We'll take the seventh caller right now at 505-243-3333. 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
6: Okay, looks like we just got a new crash at Manal and Alvarado. East and westbound congestion there. No big backups yet. We've got a crash at Lomas and University with delays east and westbound. There's one on westbound I-40 near the Lomas overpass with a backup near Tramway. There's one on eastbound I-40 near Carlisle. That's on the shoulder. No delays. There's a crash at Dennis Chavez and Meade Road, which is a little west of Coors. You've got an eastbound backup past Unser. There's a crash southbound on Coors approaching the Paseo ramps where we still have a backup near the Coors bypass and one at Unser and Montaño with southbound delays near Atrisco. I'm Candy Cruz with KKOB Traffic every 10 minutes on the 7s. If you see an accident, call the Traffic Tracker Hotline, 505-767-9167. I'm Candy Cruz from the 96.3 News Radio KKOB Traffic Center.
3: Here in Albuquerque, cloudy and rainy this morning. We are expecting a high temperature today of around 82 degrees. Right now it is 67, and congratulations to Shauna of Albuquerque. She was the winner.
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12: From ABC News. I'm Sherry Preston. OpenAI CEO Sam Altman, the latest to speak in favor of regulation in the AI space. His comments follow rival Anthropic CEO Dario Amodei's warning over the weekend that a swarm of AI agents could be capable of taking over the entire internet in 6 to 12 months. ABC's Elizabeth Schulze says those in the Trump administration who'd be doing the regulating, however, aren't jumping in to help.
13: Trump's former AI czar firing back at the tech CEOs, saying, "You guys are the frontier. Stop pretending you need anyone else's permission. Stop pretending the motivation to slow down is purely altruistic." Lawmakers now scrambling to keep up, some supporting bipartisan legislation to create an AI kill switch, while House Speaker Mike Johnson says tech companies should regulate themselves.
12: Minority Leader Chuck Schumer says he's pushing for an all-Senate briefing on AI from the Trump administration. As federal investigators work to determine the cause of the deadly Amazon cargo plane crash in Miami last week, Amazon has cut ties with that carrier.
14: Amazon has paused its contract with Miami-based 21 Air after last week's deadly crash involving one of its cargo jets. Five people were killed when a 21 Air Boeing 767 with Amazon markings overran the runway at Miami.
12: ABC's Jim Ryan. The price for a barrel of Brent crude oil now trading at $108 a barrel, and gas costs $1.30 a gallon more than it did before the war.
15: Regular gas is now averaging $4.31 a gallon, up 16 cents in a week, while diesel has hit a record of $6.20 a gallon.
16: I think they're insanely high, insanely high. I don't think it's fair right now to the consumers.
15: President Trump blames Ukraine Ukraine, not the crisis in the Middle East, for causing diesel prices to skyrocket.
12: ABC's Karen Waugh. Officials at the Kennedy Center are warning it could file for bankruptcy and close as soon as tomorrow unless President Trump's name is added to the building. A judge has said only Congress can do that. You're listening to ABC News.
17: From your New Mexico Honda Dealers News Desk, I'm Francina Walker. Have you received an unusually high electric bill this summer? KKOB's Terry Travis reports you are not alone.
18: Attorney General Raul Torres has put PNM on notice. He tells the Albuquerque Journal the state's largest utility is being asked to explain its billing practices. He's received a lot of complaints. Bills have been far higher than ever. The problem, customers say, is that their bills were estimated rather than based on actual use. A PNM has sent out notices to customers saying meters couldn't be read and bills were based on estimated usage, factoring in the sweltering hot summer we've had. PNM says they've received the complaints, too, and have taken several measures to correct the issues. Terry Travis, News Radio KKOB.
17: A vehicle crash in northeast Albuquerque Saturday left one person dead and another in critical condition. An APD spokesperson says the crash occurred near Wantabo and Eubank. One car was traveling west on Wantabo, making a left turn onto Eubank when it collided with another car traveling northbound. The driver of the first car was pronounced dead on the scene. Police continue to investigate that crash. How about sampling a green chili cheeseburger for lunch? Well, you can, as the New Mexico State Fair presents its annual Green Chili Cheeseburger Challenge. If you want to be one of the tasters, you got to get there early.
19: Stand in line. I think we have, it's like 300 to 400 cards, and 100 of them are winners, and the rest you get a coupon off in our country store located there at the agriculture building.
17: Ag Department spokesman Nick Frazzini says in years past, it was like a mosh pit trying to get a spot as one of the tasters. Eight New Mexico restaurants will participate, and they'll start grilling at noon. Coming up, road construction continues. Your KKOB News.
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17: Crews will begin work on Rio Bravo Boulevard between 2nd Street and Isleta Boulevard. This is part of the larger project to replace the bridge over the Rio Grande and ease connection from the South Valley to I-25. East and westbound lanes will be reduced to one lane during the project that begins today and will run through Friday. Construction will take place between 8 p.m. and 5 a.m. Motorists should expect delays and seek an alternate route. You can find information on road conditions at nmroads.com. Registration is now open for the City of Santa Fe's annual fishing derby. The event is scheduled for September 26th at Nichols Reservoir and is limited to 150 children, each accompanied by one adult. Participants will be selected through a lottery system. After registering, names will be randomly drawn and selected families will be notified by email on September 17th, this Thursday. The annual derby offers young anglers a chance to spend a day fishing in the Sangre de Cristo foothills. Coming up, more of the morning show with Bob Clark. We've also got traffic and weather together next on the Sevens. Another news update in 30 minutes. I'm Francina Walker, 96.3 News Radio.
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3: 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It's 8:07. Traffic and weather together every 10 minutes. Candy Cruz, how's rush hour looking right now?
6: It looks a little bit better. We still have some crashes left, though. One on I-40 eastbound near Carlisle. That's on the shoulder, just congestion. One on westbound I-40 right near the Lomas overpass. That's on your left shoulder. You got a crash at Lomas and University. Still showing some east and westbound delays there. There's a new crash at Manal and Alvarado with east and westbound congestion and a crash southbound on Coors approaching the Paseo ramps, where we still see delays near West Side. I'm Candy Cruz with KKOB Traffic every 10 minutes on the 7s.
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6: 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I'm Candy Cruz from the 96.3 News Radio KKOB Traffic Center.
24: Good morning. It's an impact weather day for scattered thunderstorms and showers in the late afternoon and evening. A high of 83 today in Santa Fe with a low of 59 tonight. 87 degrees in Albuquerque with a low of 63 degrees. More on your extended forecast on KOAT.com.
3: It is cloudy and rainy here in the Albuquerque area this morning. It's 67 degrees right now. It's also 67 in Rio Rancho, and 63 is the temperature right now in Santa Fe.
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3: Now the time this morning is 8:09. Bob Clark along with Dale Cornelius, our producer. Francine in for Zoltan with the news this morning. Candy Cruz Traffic, 96.3 News Radio, KKOB. The city of Albuquerque wants to take a fresh look at the foothills and the area of the so-called mid-heights. And they're looking for your feedback, and this is part of the city planning assessment, and this process has been underway. There are two events coming up later this month, including one for later this week on Wednesday, September 16th. And joining us now to talk about this process and what it's all about is Jordan James, who is the senior planner and long-range planning for the city's planning department. And Jordan, thank you for your time this morning. How are you doing today?
30: Hey, morning, Bob. I'm doing pretty good. How are you in this rainy morning?
3: Yes, nice. So let's just begin with the process as a whole. Now, the City Planning Assessment, CPA. Tell us what this process is all about, work you've done up to this point already, and then we'll get to the events coming up later this week.
30: Yeah, sounds good. So here at the City of Albuquerque, we have something called the Community Planning Assessment Areas. And essentially what we've done is we've divided the city into 12 different areas to take a look at them. And what we do is in each part of those cities every year, we do an annual report where me and my team of planners spend a lot of time hanging out in those parts of town essentially asking people what's going well, what needs a little help, what ideas they'd like to see stick around in their part of the city, and what needs some attention.
3: So are we talking what kinds of city projects, I guess, are you discussing with the residents who are there? Are we talking infrastructure? Are we talking community centers? I mean, kind of give us a sense of what the work entails.
30: Yeah, for sure. So in normal planning, you know, with the way things have usually gone in the past, you know, usually the city collects a bunch of data, takes a look at a situation, and then we make recommendations to the people in the neighborhoods about what changes we would recommend. So what's much different about the CPA process is we actually start with the people first. So we go in and just, hey, what's working well? You know, is traffic going okay? Do you like your community centers? And we really just let the people who live in these parts of towns lead the conversation. So whatever issues they bring up as the most important is actually what we focus on, rather than in reverse, the city saying, hey, you need more of this or more of that.
3: Okay. Jordan James, who is with the city's planning department, with us on 96.3 News Radio KKOB. Tell us a few of the other areas that you've already gone through this process.
30: Yeah, so kind of starting in the southeastern part of the city, we've kind of been wrapping our way on the south side of I-40. We're just coming around the west end, so we just did the West Mesa CPAs last year. We just did the North Valley areas here the previous year. And now we're starting to kind of come into the uptown area, the foothills, and the heights area. So this year we're doing the mid-heights, which is the easiest way I could say that is pretty much the Windrock area is kind of the center of that CPA area.
3: Gotcha.
30: And then the other one is the foothills area, which pretty much goes from the foothills of the Sandia Mountains down towards Wyoming there.
3: Okay. And that's what I was going to ask you next in terms of, you know, the areas you specifically referred to as the mid-heights. Now, when you say foothills, that is an area that can stretch all the way from like Tramway near I-40 all the way down past like where Paseo del Norte is, and even farther than that. So for the purposes of this meeting this Wednesday night, when you're going to be discussing the foothills, for people who are interested, what specific areas should they be focused on?
30: Yeah, for sure. So for the upcoming meeting we have this coming Wednesday will be for the Foothills CPA area. And if you're not familiar with what our boundaries are, you can definitely jump online and Google City of Albuquerque Community Planning Areas, and they'll pop right up for you. We have several maps online. But the Foothills area essentially goes from the base of the mountains over to Wyoming on the east and west boundaries, and I-40 on the south up to about Academy on the north.
3: Oh, okay. So that's a pretty large area.
30: Yeah, the CPA areas are built on census tracts, so they can be quite large sometimes. And the city of Albuquerque is pretty spread out, as we know. We don't really have a central part of the city, so to speak. And so everything here is very spread out.
3: So tell everyone where for the meeting for the foothills this Wednesday, time and location and how they can get involved.
30: Yep, the meeting that's coming up here Wednesday, September 16th, for the Foothills Community Planning Area will be at the Holiday Park Community Center. That's located at 11710 Comanche Road Northeast. We'll be there from 5 to 7.
3: And for people who are interested in being there, kind of give them a sense of sort of the kinds of ideas that you're looking for, the kind of information you would love for them to bring to the table right out of the chute.
30: Yeah, so what we do is we generally keep it pretty open, because since this is a community-driven process, we really want to leave the door open for the people who live in these parts of town to really tell us what's working well or what needs attention. So don't focus so much on the specifics of what you should bring. We have facilitators that'll be at every single people helping guide conversations. So if you have a thought about something that needs to be improved or something you'd like to see stay the same, you can just let us know, and someone will be there to help make sure it gets in the right bucket.
3: All right, so that'll be this Wednesday, and then the meeting you have planned for the Mid-Heights CPA, that's coming up later at the end of the month on September 30th.
30: Yeah, the one coming up for the Mid-Heights will be at the... I think I still have it on my calendar as the McKinley Community Center, but I know that's not correct. It's actually occurring at a school, so I'll get you some updated information for that one.
3: Well, and then plus, again, just remind everybody of the website, too, where they can go and get all of this information.
30: Yeah, so the city website, unfortunately, is not very easy to memorize, so if you just jump on your favorite search browser, Google City of Albuquerque Community Planning Areas, we will pop right up.
3: All right, very good. So how long do you envision this entire process going in terms of covering all 12 areas? And how long has the process already been underway?
30: Yes, yeah, so we've already been doing this for about 8 years now. We have four more CP areas coming up, the two that we're studying now, and then two more. And then that'll be the first time that we've completed a full round of all 12 CPA areas in the city. And then we'll take maybe a little bit of downtime just to reflect on what we've learned from the process, what could be better, and then we'll be jumping back out there and doing it again. But the timeline for a CPA process is we usually start in about August. We're out in the community 3 to 4 times a week, popping up at laundromats, coffee houses, anywhere that local businesses or residents will have us. We'll also pop up in parks. That data collection process usually goes into November, depending on the weather, of course. Then we buckle down for the winter and study all the data that we got from the community, and we resurface roughly in about January or February from analyzing all of that data. We then, after we analyzed all the community's data, we then start to reach out to other city departments and say, hey, you know, people in this neighborhood brought up an issue with their parks. You know, what are you guys, what kind of programs do you guys have to assist people with these types of issues in parks? And then we'll get that information from the city folks and put it into our report. So it takes about a year to do the whole process. We post drafts of everything we do online on our website, so you can even see the report as it's being built in its real time.
3: Very good. Jordan, I appreciate your time to talk about all of this morning. Thank you very much, and best of luck at the meeting this Wednesday.
30: Yeah, thank you very much. My apologies I couldn't be there in person. Had a little leak in my roof this morning.
3: No. I had to deal with. I'll tell you what, Jordan, thanks a lot, and call High Desert Roofing. Tell them Bob Clark sent you. Here's Candy Cruz with an update on traffic.
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6: Well, it's looking better out there. We still have three accidents left, one on westbound I-40 near the Lomas overpass. That's blocking your left shoulder. You've got a crash at Lomas and University with east-west and northbound delays, and a crash on southbound Coors approaching the Paseo ramps. That's now been moved to the shoulder. I'm Candy Cruz with KKOB Traffic every 10 minutes on the 7s. If you see an accident, call the Traffic Tracker Hotline, 505-767-9167. I'm Candy Cruz from the 96.3 News Radio KKOB Traffic Center.
24: Good morning, New Mexico. A much cooler week with daily storm chances ahead. 83 the high today in Santa Fe with a low of 59 degrees. 87 the high in Albuquerque with a low of 63. It's an impact weather day. Expect scattered thunderstorms and showers with isolated flash floods a possibility throughout the afternoon and evening. More on your extended forecast on KOAT.com.
3: Here in Albuquerque right now, we do have a temperature this morning with cloudy, rainy conditions, 68 degrees at 67 in Rio Rancho, and 63 is the temperature this morning in Santa Fe. All right, thanks again to Jordan James with the city's planning department on the CPA city planning assessment. The next meeting coming up for the Foothills this Wednesday, September 16th. And the website that you can go specifically for this project, he mentioned you can just sort of generically Google it, and it'll get to it. But the specific website is cpa.abq-zone.com. So that's it. cpa.abq-zone.com. Bob Clark, along with Dale Cornelius, Candy Cruz, 96.3 News Radio KKOB. I got the answer for you there, Candy, because during the news at the top of the hour, she goes, hey, I heard you teasing this interview you've got coming up. I mean, I live in the foothills, so what's going on? But it covers a large area, Candy.
6: Yeah.
3: So you're all the way to I-40, so that covers you.
6: Yep.
3: So you can be
6: in
3: that.
6: A zone.
3: Yes, you are in a zone.
6: That's my zone.
3: Yes, exactly.
6: Get out of my zone.
3: And knowing Candy the way we all do, we all know and love Candy, I'm sure you have plenty of ideas.
6: Oh, yeah.
3: That you would like to pass along.
6: Some of them are even legal. Look forward to that, everybody.
3: Oh, my goodness. Please, if you go to this meeting Wednesday night, can you take Nate with you and he can videotape it? Videotape it. He
6: That's
3: can
6: kind
3: record
6: of his
3: it.
6: Job.
3: Yeah. Darn it.
6: Curtailing me.
3: Because that would be a hoot.
6: Oh, I'm a good time at meetings.
3: Oh, I'm sure. I'm sure you
6: or
3: are.
6: Or horribly bad. It just goes one way or the other. But
3: yeah. And then the Mid Heights meeting, that's coming up later this month on September 30th, as he said there. That's basically, think the Winrock area as the Mid Heights.
6: That sounds right.
3: Yeah, that does. That's, if you're gonna call one area of the Heights in Albuquerque Mid Heights.
6: Yeah, it's pretty midish.
3: That's about as midtown as you can get. Winrock. All right, it's 8:21 here on 96.3 News Radio KKOB.
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3: It's 8:25 this morning. Bob Clark along with Dale Cornelius, Candy Cruz, 96.3 News Radio KKOB. What was that? Was that a sneeze, cough? Snizzle?
6: It's kind of a choke.
3: A choke? All right.
6: I'm eating that stupid breakfast. I'm trying to be healthier because I'm aging so fast. So I made myself this disgusting chia drink. It's like eating crunchy boogers. It's just the worst.
3: That makes it sound very appealing.
6: It's awful.
3: Yes.
6: Health is sucks. I hate being healthy.
3: You hate working at trying to be healthy.
6: Yeah, I don't even think I've achieved it yet.
3: Yeah. Well, no, I didn't mean it that way. I'm just saying it can be a lot of work.
6: Yeah, it's
3: to be healthy.
6: Almost too much.
3: To try to be healthy.
6: Almost too much work.
3: You can see why people get discouraged by it.
6: I'm getting very discouraged by it.
3: All right, well, I don't know if today's the day to be at the New Mexico State Fair if you're looking for healthy.
6: Everybody gets a cheat day.
3: It's a green... Oh, yeah. Definitely. During the State Fair, Dan Morning has told us that. If you're dieting, make the State Fair one of your cheat days. Because there's obviously just so many wonderful options. And today is the green chili cheeseburger competition that happens at noon. And also, as I mentioned earlier, it's KOAT Day, KOAT-TV, KOAT-TV Day over at Channel 4. That means Shelley Rabando will be broadcasting live and hanging out with the Sea Lions.
6: Oh, my gosh.
3: I got a text message, and I had a friend who told me about this over the weekend, but a listener wanted to remind me as well that at the State Fair today, the Elvis impersonator is performing. And apparently it's Jude House Rock, a tribute to Elvis. It'll be at 12:30 this afternoon at the Chevron Pavilion stage.
6: Nice. That'll be fun.
3: I have two friends who are going today specifically to the State Fair because of the Elvis impersonator.
6: That's
3: and then
6: deal.
3: I have a listener reaching out to me about the same thing.
6: Yeah.
3: So he must be pretty good.
6: Maybe it's the one that married us. He was excellent.
3: Yeah, but you're talking about the wedding in Vegas.
6: Mm-hmm.
3: Yeah.
6: He was a traveling one, though, I believe, because we were talking to him afterwards, and he was asking about Albuquerque and saying that he had done shows there before, so.
3: I have no idea.
6: Yeah.
3: Jude House Rock, a tribute to Elvis, is the name of the act. I don't know if Jude House is
6: yeah,
3: the
6: I
3: name of the...
6: Yeah, I didn't get his real name.
3: Yeah, no, exactly.
6: They're all just Elvis impersonators.
3: Yeah, but it sounds like he's going to be a fun time.
6: They're always a fun time. That sounds awesome.
3: Thank you. Thank you very much to the listener who sent me the text in reminding me about all of that. All right, let's get an update on traffic. Here's Candy Cruz at 827.
6: Well, we just got another new accident, 86th Street and Sage Road, where we've already got east and westbound congestion. You still have a new crash on eastbound I-40. This one's just before you get to the interchange. You've got delays already near 12th. You've got that crash westbound I-40 near the Lomas overpass. That is on the shoulder. It's about to be cleared. You've got a crash at Lomas and University, still showing east-west and northbound delays. And a crash southbound on Coors approaching the Paseo ramps. That's been moved to the shoulder. I'm Candy Cruz with KKOB Traffic. Every 10 minutes on the sevens.
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24: Good morning, New Mexico. A much cooler week with daily storm chances ahead. 83 the high today in Santa Fe with a low of 59 degrees. 87 the high in Albuquerque with a low of 63. It's an impact weather day. Expect scattered thunderstorms and showers with isolated flash floods a possibility throughout the afternoon and evening. More on your extended forecast on KOAT.com.
3: Here in Albuquerque, we still have mostly cloudy skies right now. The sun's trying to peek through a little bit. The temperature is 68 degrees. It's also 68 in Rio Rancho, and 63 is the temperature this morning in Santa Fe. Stay tuned for the news with Francina next year on 96.
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15: 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It's 8:30. A Texas man is behind bars in Santa Fe following an undercover child predator investigation. According to police, Gabriel Garcia, 47, of Houston, traveled to Santa Fe after communicating online with someone he believed was a child. Investigators say Garcia arranged a meeting and planned to pay for sex, but was met by law enforcement instead. Police say he fled when officers attempted a traffic stop, leading to a brief pursuit before his arrest. Authorities also discovered Garcia was wanted in Illinois on similar charges. A Los Lunas man is facing charges in Arizona after a crash that killed a family of four. Authorities say 21-year-old Jesse David Lovato was driving a pickup truck near Phoenix when it crossed into oncoming traffic and collided head-on with another vehicle. Investigators say a father, mother, and their two young children, ages 4 and 2, were killed in the crash. Lovato is charged with 4 counts of manslaughter. Authorities say he told investigators he fell asleep at the wheel, and evidence collected at the scene has raised questions about impairment. The New Mexico Higher Education Department is investing more than $586,000 to help address food insecurity on college campuses across the state. KKOB's Natasha Leyva has more.
1: The funding will support food pantries, meal assistance programs, fresh food access, and other basic needs resources at 28 public and tribal colleges and universities. Schools including UNM, CNM, NMSU, and Santa Fe College will use the money to expand food storage, increase access to fresh and local resources, and provide more meals to students. State officials say the goal is to help students stay focused on their education without worrying about where their next meal will be coming from. Natasha Lebanese Radio, KKOB.
15: New Mexico's Forgotten Heroes Funeral Program will host a service this Thursday for 50 U.S. military veterans whose remains have gone unclaimed. The ceremony is coordinated by the New Mexico Department of Veterans Services, Bernalillo County, the New Mexico National Guard, and the Santa Fe National Cemetery. New Mexico Department of Veterans Services Cabinet Secretary Jameson Herrera said, "These veterans answered the call to serve our nation, and we have a responsibility to ensure their service and sacrifice are never forgotten." Close quote. The memorial service begins at 9 a.m. at Legacy Church on Wyoming Northeast, and the military burial with full honors will be at 11 a.m. at the Santa Fe National Cemetery. Both services this Thursday are open to the public, offering New Mexicans an opportunity to pay their respects to those who served our nation. The annual Clean Up Albuquerque is coming, and the city is looking for volunteers to help clean up the city before Balloon Fiesta. The annual Fiesta Fanatics cleanup event happens Saturday, September 26th, from 9 a.m. to noon. The City of Albuquerque Solid Waste Management Department and Keep Albuquerque Beautiful will provide all volunteers with trash bags, litter pickers, gloves, and safety vests. Groups organizing neighborhood cleanups will also get a free pickup for all collected trash. Volunteers are encouraged to sign up online, but walk-ins are welcome at Balloon Fiesta Park on the day of the event. The Balloon Fiesta is October 3rd through the 11th. Another news update is coming at the top of the hour. 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I'm Francina Walker, 96.3 News Radio KKOB.
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3: All right, we are launching Burger Week today. A sweet deal for an Albuquerque burger joint every morning this week, and we are launching with one of the classics, Rex's Hamburgers, here in Albuquerque. They're also at the State Fair. They're always set up at Balloon Fiesta as well. So at 9 o'clock this morning, so in 25 minutes, you can get $60 worth of gift certificates for just $30 to Rex's Hamburgers here in Albuquerque. And just click on the Sweet Deal logo at newsradiokkob.com. And the manager of Rex's, Mike Sheets, is with us. Mike, it's great seeing you. How you doing today?
14: Good. Doing awesome.
3: All right. Talk a little bit about Rex. And you've known Rex for many years. But talk a little bit about his special relationship with the New Mexico State Fair. I mean, he never misses.
14: No, he doesn't. So when he was about, I think it's either 13 or 14, he started his first booth with his dad. And he hasn't missed a single day at the State Fair. This is his 54th year.
3: So yeah. The only year that he missed was when they didn't have a state fair. That's obviously right. Back in 2020. So that's a state fair classic right there. Although Rex is not in not competing this year in the Green Chili Cheeseburger Challenge. He has done so at the best. And, of course, also the other big local events that happen, including the Balloon Fiesta.
14: That's
3: you can
14: right.
3: find
14: Rex
3: him out there, too.
14: Rex has won it many times, the Green Chili Cheeseburger competition. This year we're not in it, but, you know, you can't have the same guy winning every year.
3: That's for sure. And the Balloon Fiesta coming up, too.
14: Absolutely.
3: They'll be up there.
14: Yeah, the Balloon Fiesta, he started that back in 96, I believe, was his first year. And he's been doing it ever since.
3: So 30 years.
14: It's a really good time coming out and see us.
3: And the restaurant is located basically in the area of Montgomery and San Pedro, right?
14: That's right. Montgomery and San Pedro. We're right next door to Red Lobster. We've been there 18 years. And, yeah, we're serving green chili cheeseburgers ready for everyone. Huh?
3: Absolutely. So what's... I don't know. I hate to ask it this way, because if there really is a secret, you obviously don't want to tell everyone about it. But what makes Rex's burgers so good from the point he was cooking them with his dad when he was 13?
14: I got to tell you, the thing that makes our burgers the best is that they never get frozen. Mm-hmm. I honestly think it changes the flavor when you freeze the meat.
3: Yeah, fresh ground beef. Yeah,
14: fresh ground beef. We cook it on a hot grill, and man, it's delicious.
3: Absolutely. And that grill over the years becomes... seasoned, as they like to call it, which makes it even, which locks in those flavors too, right?
14: That's right.
3: All right. So other than the classic green chili cheeseburger, what are some of the other burgers that are available at Rex's?
14: Well, we also have mushroom, we have bacon, we have avocado, whatever you like. We can mix them all together, whatever you want. We also do fresh breaded onion rings every morning, mm-hmm. and crispy fries.
3: Fantastic. Mike, thanks for stopping by this morning. We really do appreciate it. And thanks for being our sweet deal today. Again, we're kicking off Burger Week here for our sweet deals, and today it's Rex's Hamburgers, 9 a.m. sharp. That's when it'll go on sale. Just go to our website and click on the sweet deal logo at newsradiokkob.com. It's 8:37. Here's Candy Cruz with traffic.
16: 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Well, we got a new crash. Southbound I-25, it's going to be a little south of Comanche, which is still a pretty busy spot, especially with the construction. So look for extra delays there. You've got a crash on eastbound I-40 approaching the interchange. That's been moved to the shoulder. You got a crash at Lomas and University, still showing east-west and northbound delays. And a crash at Sage and 86th Street with east and westbound congestion. I'm Candy Cruz with KKOB Traffic every 10 minutes on the 7s. If you see an accident, call the Traffic Tracker Hotline, 505-767-9167. I'm Candy Cruz from the 96.3 News Radio KKOB Traffic Center.
17: Good morning, New Mexico. A much cooler week with daily storm chances ahead. 83 the high today in Santa Fe with a low of 59 degrees. 87 the high in Albuquerque with a low of 63. It's an impact weather day. Expect scattered thunderstorms and showers with isolated flash floods a possibility throughout the afternoon and evening. More on your extended forecast on KOAT.com.
3: Mostly cloudy this morning here in Albuquerque. We do have a temperature right now of 68 degrees. It's also 68 in Rio Rancho, and 64 right now is the temperature in Santa Fe. 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
3: It's 8:43. 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Bob Clark along with Dale Cornelius. Candy Cruise Traffic, 96.3 Newsradio KKOB. I've gotten a couple of follow-up text messages on the Elvis impersonator performing today at the State Fair. Again, it'll be 12:30 is the time that I saw. But I did hear from someone who says they think the show starts at noon. Either way, it's at the Chevron Pavilion stage. So you might want to make sure you're there by noon, so you don't miss anything. Rather be a little early than a little late, yep, especially when you're talking about Elvis impersonators. But Jude Montoya is this guy's real name, and he's from Albuquerque.
6: Okay.
3: He's local, and he says it says here he also does a Beatles tribute band called Twist and Shout.
6: Okay.
3: Yeah. But he'll be performing as Elvis later today. I wonder, I thought I read something several years ago that Graceland and the Elvis estate was, I don't know if cracking down was the right word, but they were going to be a little bit more diligent in terms of Elvis impersonators and in terms of...
6: I remember something about that, too, because there was some sort of big fuss in Vegas about
3: maybe
6: not being able to get married by Elvis impersonators.
3: Maybe it's just specifically was something that was going on in Vegas instead of a broader area, but I wonder if you're an Elvis impersonator, whether you have to pay like sort of a yearly fee to the Elvis estate.
6: Huh.
3: To be blessed.
6: Some sort of residuals.
3: Something like, who knows? But either, hey, whatever you have to do, if there's anything extra you have to do, Jude apparently is doing it because he's performing today at the State Fair. Also, we have some music news involving Dolly Parton. Now, she passed away last month, a few weeks ago, at the age of 80. And at the time, Dollywood was reminding everyone that she recorded a brand new song several years ago. However, it was left with the instructions as it was placed in the time capsule at Dollywood that it cannot be played until what would be her 100th birthday. So we got to wait 20 more years in 2046. That doesn't mean there isn't going to be new Dolly music out there, because she apparently worked on a tribute album in 2022, and the song that she did for this album is now available. And it's going to be a part of the album that's released on October 16th on Compass Records. But the name of the album is Where the Soul Never Dies, celebrating 80 years of the Stanley Brothers. So it's a tribute album to the Stanley Brothers. Hmm. And the song that she is singing as part of the First Ladies of Bluegrass is the song Bound to Ride, which the Stanley Brothers apparently popularized back in 1964. I was just walking around in diapers still. At that point.
6: Aw, little baby Bob.
3: Sure, absolutely. So Bound to Ride is Parton's first posthumous song, release of a song. And then they say here it really takes her back to her deepest mountain roots as well. So Rolling Stone reports that the song was recorded in 2022. And all of the songs on the tribute album were recorded live in the studio. However, they did make an exception, the producers did, for Dolly Parton. And she actually ended up recording the song in her home studio with the, quote, First Ladies of Bluegrass, laying down the backing track. So she gets some backing vocals there from the First Ladies of Bluegrass.
6: Very cool.
3: So the tribute album with Parton's song also features other artists, including Willie Nelson, Sierra Farrell, was it Farrell? Jamie Johnson, singer-songwriter Sean Camp, Dierks Bentley, Della May, and Jim Lauderdale with the Traveling Mercuries. So, are you familiar with the Stanley Brothers, DC, with your vast catalog of music knowledge?
4: I cannot say that I am.
3: Okay. I'll have to do a little double-checking.
6: Yeah.
3: But, I mean, if they have a tribute album, obviously they must have been very impactful. Plus, they've been around for a long, long time as well. So that's if you're in the mood for some new Dolly, that's a song you can get now, apparently, probably on Spotify and other streaming, and then the album will be released coming up next month. It's 8:47. Let's get an update on traffic. Here's Candy Cruz.
16: Four crashes right now, one at Lomas and University with east-west and northbound delays. You've got a crash at 86th Street and Sage Road with east and westbound congestion. There's that new crash on southbound I-25. It's south of Comanche. It's a busy spot, so look for extra delays there. And a crash on I-40 eastbound just before you get to the interchange. You've got a little bit of congestion near 12th Street. I'm Candy Cruz with KKOB Traffic every 10 minutes on the 7s. If you see an accident, call the Traffic Tracker Hotline, 505-767-9167. I'm Candy Cruz from the 96.3 News Radio KKOB Traffic Center.
24: Good morning, New Mexico. A much cooler week with daily storm chances ahead. 83 the high today in Santa Fe with a low of 59 degrees. 87 the high in Albuquerque with a low of 63. It's an impact weather day. Expect scattered thunderstorms and showers with isolated flash floods a possibility throughout the afternoon and evening. More on your extended forecast on KOAT.com.
3: Here in Albuquerque right now, we do have a temperature this morning of 69 degrees at 68. In Rio Rancho, it's 64 right now is the temperature up in Santa Fe. All right, I've also just been alerted, Candy, by DC that there's going to be some other significant music news out there, perhaps in another 11 minutes, I guess at 9 o'clock.
6: That's very specific.
3: Oh, isn't it, though? It is.
4: Yes.
3: Because apparently at 9 o'clock this morning, our time, Oasis, they're putting a big tour together for next year, 2027. They'll be announcing the tour dates.
6: Okay.
3: And the venue. So for those of you Oasis fans out there, we'll let you know if Albuquerque's on the list for this year. But DC, I mean, I could just tell by your reaction, this is huge.
4: It could be.
3: For Oasis to be going out on a big tour.
4: That
3: you're far more familiar with them than I am. I've heard of them, but I went to Google as soon as he told me, and you were doing your traffic. I went and Googled Oasis Albuquerque just to see if the Albuquerque tour date was out there as a rumor or not. And all that came up in Albuquerque were a bunch of cannabis shops named Oasis.
6: And then a picture of Tingley Beach.
3: That shows you how much I know. Hey, D.C., it looks like Oasis is going to be in Albuquerque.
6: They got a couple good songs.
3: Yeah, sure.
6: Can't remember them, but...
3: But what's the new... Is it been a while since they've toured?
7: Yes, because they're brothers that did not get along. They broke up for a long time.
6: Right.
7: Then in 2025, they got back together for a documentary. They played five nights in Manchester, and now it looks like they're going on tour.
3: So they're reuniting.
7: Reunited, indeed.
3: Yes.
6: That was the big song, Wonderwall.
7: Yes, mm-hmm. Yes. Don't Look Back at Anger is another one.
3: Well, that, of course, happened to Ann and Nancy Wilson, too, from Heart. They they split up for a little while, then came back and kissed and made up and reunited and went on tour again in 2025 and then just kept on rolling into 2026. And that was we got to see him at the Rio Rancho Event Center back in March earlier this year as part of their big tour. It was a great show. And it was great to see the sisters back on stage together. Yes. So for you diehard Oasis fans, I'm sure this makes you all warm and fuzzy to know that the brothers

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9: 8:56. A couple of other things here on the Oasis tour announcement. Apparently, they're going to be starting with the dates in the UK today. So, but you did say DC in terms of a possible stop in Albuquerque, just based on the venues they will be playing when they get to the United States. It's not likely. Because, I mean, we're talking Boston at, like, Gillette Stadium.
10: Correct.
9: And then when they're appearing in Vegas next August.
10: Correct.
9: It'll be at
10: Allegiant
9: Stadium,
10: yeah.
9: There.
10: So, they're doing very large venues.
9: Man, they're... Yeah, those are big venues.
10: And they'll sell them all.
9: That's amazing. But, yeah. So, Oasis. Hmm. I mean, I know. I mean, DC was, he was all over this, so I'm like, oh, it must be a big deal.
11: Did he squeal?
9: No.
11: I love when he gets so excited, he squeals.
9: Sort of like me with Shelly and the Sea Lions?
11: Yeah.
9: That's
11: exactly like you with Shelly and the Sea Lions.
9: All right, the Albuquerque City Council at their meeting last week, confirming Mayor Keller's pick for city attorney. We're also going to have a new city clerk, too, and this is all unfolding as the mayor and

0: several members of the council their ongoing dispute over the independence of those two key positions from the mayor's office and what to do about it. So that's one of the issues we'll discuss with Dan Champagne, city councilor from District 8. Our buddy will be in studio with us coming up after the news at 9 o'clock. But first, a final check of traffic with Candy Cruz.
1: Well, he just got a brand new accident at Cesar Chavez and the southbound I-25 frontage road. We've got eastbound and southbound delays forming there. You got crash cleanup I-40 eastbound approaching the interchange, just congestion. You've also got one southbound on I-25 a little bit south of Comanche. Still a pretty busy spot with all the construction, so watch for a very slight backup. You got that crash at Lomas and University, still showing east-west and northbound delays, and the crash at Sage and 86th Street with east and westbound congestion. I'm Candy Cruz with KKOB traffic every 10 minutes on the 7s. If you see an accident, call the Traffic Tracker hotline 505-767-9167. I'm Candy Cruz from the 96.3 News Radio KKOB Traffic Center.
2: Good morning, New Mexico. A much cooler week with daily storm chances ahead. 83 the high today in Santa Fe with a low of 59 degrees. 87 the high in Albuquerque with a low of 63. It's an impact weather day. Expect scattered thunderstorms and showers with isolated flash floods a possibility throughout the afternoon and evening. More on your extended forecast on KOAT.com.
0: Here in Albuquerque right now, we do have mostly cloudy skies. The sun is peeking through a little bit now at this point this morning. The temperature is 69 degrees. It's also 69 degrees this morning in Rio Rancho and 65 right now, the temperature up in Santa Fe. City Councilor Dan Champagne, District 8, our special in-studio guest. He'll be joining us next on 9.
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8: From ABC News, I'm Sherry Preston. Artificial intelligence stocks have been sliding worldwide after industry leaders warned a slowdown is needed for safety. Here's ABC's Elizabeth Schulze. Well, ABC's Elizabeth Schulze has that in a post overnight. OpenAI CEO Sam Altman writing, where will we need to line up our government for international coordination? But first, we should and do what we can do for ourselves. Echoing Anthropic CEO Dario Amodi's call to slow down the technology before it overtakes human control. Jeetu Patel, president and chief product officer for Cisco, says in some cases AI agents have moved beyond that. He says they've moved beyond the era where they're actually interacting with chatbots, where a human would ask a question to get an answer, to now new agents are autonomously conducting work for us. He says they don't really have a fear of consequence and they can exercise poor judgment quite frequently. And so they have to make sure they can apply some level of guardrails. Now, President Trump wrote on social media a short time ago, the only guardrails that AI needs are strong and smart, high IQ president. A federal judge on Sunday has ordered the Postal Service not to implement President Trump's executive order limiting mail-in balloting, adding another obstacle as the Supreme Court decides whether and when to weigh in. Sources are telling ABC News their investigation into the death of actress Hayden Panettiere is still very active. According to the sources, since her death, the investigation has been focused on what drugs may have played a role in her passing and where they came from. The day before she died, she flew to South Carolina from Los Angeles. Oil now trading at $108 a barrel. Gas is $4.25 a gallon amid the Iran war. Houthi rebels striking an oil pipeline in Saudi Arabia that could take weeks to repair. Dow's down 283, NASDAQ down 286. 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
2: 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A man has pleaded guilty to two counts of aggravated indecent exposure and two counts of voyeurism for a series of incidents at stores across Albuquerque in 2025. Timothy Rhea was caught on security video touching himself while watching a mother and her young daughter in a fitting room at Coronado Mall. At Cottonwood Mall, he exposed himself in the food court, then At a Target on Paseo del Norte, he admitted to watching a 17-year-old girl while she was changing clothes in a dressing room. The California man was also caught watching an 8-year-old girl in a dressing room at a different Target. Rhea is scheduled for sentencing next month. The New Mexico State Fair is on, of course, with something for everyone, and chili lovers get a special treat this afternoon.
9: There's a 400-pound pumpkin, plenty of critters, and lots of music and food. But the event everyone looks forward to is the Green Chili Cheeseburger Challenge.
10: There is a judging competition. So there's celebrity judges that vote. And then there's also the People's Choice vote.
9: Ag Department spokesman Nick Frazzini says if you want to participate,
10: I highly recommend getting there a little bit early. And you may have the chance to get one of our scratch-off tickets that will tell you whether you're a lucky winner to get to try a sample.
9: The Fire Up Your Grill command is given at 11:30. And the burgers go on the grill at noon. Terry Travis, News Radio KKOB.
2: A vehicle crash in northeast Albuquerque Saturday left one person dead and another in critical condition. An APD spokesperson says the crash occurred near Wantabo and Eubank. One car was traveling west on Wantabo, making a left turn onto Eubank when it collided with another car traveling northbound. The driver of the first car was pronounced dead on the scene. Police continue to investigate that crash. Coming up, more bears. It's KKOB News.
7: Game on.
2: On Saturday, the Wildlife Department darted and contained a bear that had been roaming freely through Gallup last week. Over 4 days, the bear had moved from the east side of town into central Gallup before officials contained the bear. Youth events and soccer games were canceled due to the bear's presence in Gallup. Plans are to relocate the bear outside the city. Then on Sunday morning, a bear was captured in a neighborhood in northwest Albuquerque. Field crews with the New Mexico Department of Wildlife captured the bear near Sundoro South Park. APD confirmed that a mother bear and a cub were seen in the area, and the mother bear was subsequently tranquilized and removed from the neighborhood. Her cub, however, is still on the loose. The New Mexico Department of Transportation is set to begin a roadway rehabilitation project in western New Mexico. New pavement will be put down on I-40 west of Grants. Crews will be working on the east and westbound lanes between mile markers 54 and 63. Work will be done between 7 a.m. and 7 p.m. Monday through Friday. Drivers should expect minor delays through the area. Drivers are reminded to slow down, use caution, and stay off your phones in the work zone. All work is expected to be completed by mid-October, depending on the weather. Stand by for another news update coming in 30 minutes. 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Right now in Albuquerque, 68 degrees, 63 in Santa Fe. I'm Francina Walker, 96.3 News Radio, KKOB.
11: Good morning, New Mexico. A much cooler week with daily storm chances ahead. 83 the high today in Santa Fe with a low of 59 degrees. 87 the high in Albuquerque with a low of 63. It's an impact weather day. Expect scattered thunderstorms and showers with isolated flash floods a possibility throughout the afternoon and evening. More on your extended forecast on
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0: It is 9:08. Bob Clark, along with Dale Cornelius, our producer here on 96.3 News Radio, KKOB. City Councilor Dan Champagne from District 8 hanging out with us this morning. Before we get to Councilor Champagne, I do want to remind you that 8 minutes ago, our brand new sweet deal went on sale for you. We're kicking off Burger Week with an Albuquerque classic, Rex's Hamburgers. You can get $60 worth of gift certificates for just $30. And of course, you can always see Rex over at the State Fair. And then, of course, coming up later in just, I think, 3 weeks, the Balloon Fiesta already?
17: Yeah. Yeah, one roll into another.
0: Sure, just right. 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So we're going to have Albuquerque burger joints featured every single day this week as part of our Burger Week Sweet Deals for you there. How you doing, Counselor?
17: I'm trying to lose weight, and you're talking about hamburgers.
0: Are you really trying to lose weight?
17: I'm trying to. Everything slows down a little bit after 50. So...
0: well, your metabolism does, certainly.
17: Oh, yeah, it does. And your drive to get up and go to the gym, and you want to sit down on the couch after a while. And your slow mornings, you don't get up at 4 to go do your sit-ups and stuff. And,
0: plus, you're never at a loss for baked goods.
17: No.
0: So, I mean, yeah, you have to really, you really have to.
17: It's a battle.
0: You have to battle every single day.
17: The struggle is real.
0: A challenge. Well, the best of luck to you. I'm older than you are, a lot older than you are.
17: You're more active than me.
0: Well, that's not, I wouldn't necessarily, I get up and down, I get out of the chair every once in a while here in the studio and run around the corner to see if there's anything to eat back in the kitchen. But other than that, sure, absolutely. So last week, because of Labor Day, you had your meeting on Wednesday night.
17: Yeah.
0: And it was one of those meetings where there was so much on the agenda that this was one of these meetings that went till what, 1:30 in the morning?
17: Yeah, 1:30.
0: Now, when you first started, on City Council, we had you on the show, you said, you know what, I got to be honest with you, I kind of love that when it happens. I'm such a policy wonk, and I just like getting into the weeds on a lot of this stuff. And if it goes till 1:30, it goes till 1:30. But now that you're getting older, I mean, are you still up for these 1:30 a.m. meetings?
17: Yeah, definitely. No, I'm enjoying that. And I always emphasize it with everybody when I say, okay, let's go to, you know, when I extend the meetings. And they scowl, and you know, a couple handful of them scowl and look. I said, "Dude, this is the job. You know, this is the government's work. We got to get it done. We can't. You know, that's a delicate balance because there's always talk about that over the years, and even before I was there. You know, about starting the meeting early, and then you have people that work that want to attend. Yeah. Okay, so then you go, okay, we'll go to the next day, and well, the Tuesday's already got another meeting or a subcommittee or counselor's work, you know, or family life. And so you go, okay, well, let's have it every Monday then and only go till 10:30. Well, that comes into play with everybody else's life and stuff. So it's a delicate balance. You're not going to make everyone, there's no way to get it all done and make sure everything is covered, every aspect, either working during the day or not. So you go till 1 a.m. and you GovTV and YouTube and all that make it very transparent. So there's not a lot of, you know, we're not trying to do shady deals at 1 a.m. Mm-hmm. You might have some counselors that are a little drowsy at 1 a.m.
0: Sure. But but yeah, when you talk, because the meetings, twice a month, usually on Mondays, but last week it was on Wednesday because last Monday was Labor Day. But you start at 5:00, but even then there's a lot of, there's a lot of business to get through you really get to public comment and things like that on specific policy issues and ordinances that are being proposed. So, I mean, 5:00 does seem to be a time where you're giving people an opportunity who are at work all day if they really, truly want to be there.
17: And we have a lot of people that will show up, sign up for public comment, either on a specific item or general public comment. And it isn't uncommon that they, you know, we break at 7:00 for dinner. They'll go home and then get on Zoom. Mm-hmm. And then so they'll stay on Zoom until they get their called up for public comment. So there's adjustments and stuff that's, and that's why I say that the Zoom aspect of it and stuff was a great crucial step forward, allowing a lot more people to chime in. You know, you don't have to just drive down and be there physically present. You know, you can go online. So okay. That works out perfect. So.
0: If you have any questions or comments on any of the issues we're discussing with Councilor Champagne here in the 9 o'clock hour, you can send me a text at 505-243-3333. So let's start with, I mean, the fiber installation issues, that's been going on for well over a year now. And there's been a back and forth between council and the mayor's office on how to deal with it moving forward. And he just vetoed another ordinance that was approved by council.
17: No, he didn't veto it. Okay. He was going to. I had a suspicions he was going to. But there was I got outworked, I think, politically. I think politics came into play with that one.
0: Okay.
17: I,
0: so what ultimately happened to it?
17: It was voted down.
0: Okay, so it didn't even get yeah. it didn't even get
17: I
0: through
17: couldn't
0: council.
17: Convince enough councilors. My argument and stance on it wasn't convincing enough for councilors to give me their vote. Mm-hmm. You know. And what it basically was just really solidifying the rules that had been put in place by the administration, you know, years ago, 2025, I say years ago, months ago, 2025, May of 2025, you know, everything, the fiber was running rampant. I think yes. we talked about it a few times.
0: Oh, we talked about it a lot because yeah. it was a big issue for the people yeah. in many neighborhoods in Albuquerque who were being, negatively impacted by the construction and by the, what was being left in the wake by the crews as they moved yeah. on.
17: Well, and I think I remember telling you at one point, like 70 crews were working. And there was no way you can physically keep track of all that that work being done and ensure good quality cleanup, you know. So I established a working group, a fiber optic working group. It was the industry, it was utility companies, it was constituents, it was the state, 811, all these, you know, these groups and the city. In fact, the broadband department headed the group. You know, they had meetings, regular meetings, and went over these rules, and we established going off of the basis of what the administration's rules were mm-hmm. and, you know, kind of give and take, you know, a good compromise. Can we do this? Can we do that? Can we adjust this?
0: So it wasn't like you were trying to throw everything the no. mayor's administration had put into place out
17: no,
0: the window.
17: No, oddly, that was the foundation of it all.
0: Yeah.
17: There was, like I said, there was a couple of tweaks here and there. One of the things that I got from a lot of constituents was that they were there for so long. So we talked about extending, I think the working hours were 7 to 4. I proposed 7 to 6 with a cleanup so that they can't do any digging or any trenching with the machines. They have to stop at 6. They can then clean up, move barricades, stuff like that, get ready for the next day until 8 p.m. The idea was, is if it cuts off, if this fiber company's in there for 2 weeks, maybe we can get them out in 9 days, 8 days by just extending an hour or two of their digging. The other big thing was, and this, because this was the argument, was it was loosening up these rules and just giving all toward the industry. But it didn't. It didn't. It just was a good compromise. Mm-hmm. And it was difficult to, and I tried to express that. Obviously, I didn't convince the councilors enough. Or there was some politicking from the administration, because the administration's stance was that the rules were fine and leave the rules alone. Well, and this is what I tried to explain, is that the rules are made by the mayor. And if he decides to change the rules at any time, he can. An ordinance is a law. So that takes a little bit more work. It has more bite than a rule than a rule does, because that's just coming from administration. It's not a city law. And so I was just saying, okay, if you're getting 190 complaints in a month, then obviously the rules aren't working. We need a little more, a better stance with it. We need a stronger bite to incentivize these companies to follow the regulations.
0: So that's how many complaints on average are coming in now?
17: That's what...
0: About 190?
17: According to the department, the broadband department, that's what they got in August.
0: Yeah. Because it would seem as though that things have quieted down a little bit from that initial, but it also could just mean that the local media has moved on and they don't do as many stories about it. And that's just natural. That happens.
17: Yeah. And even if it did, and even if they are... Say if they were following the rules, then they're working. Then you would think, okay, let's make it in law in moving forward. Because this isn't like we're going to be done in the next 2 months. This is four yeah. or 5 years. Yeah. This is the entire city.
0: In many ways, the process is just starting, and you're yeah. trying to learn lessons from the mistakes that have been made up to this point.
17: Very much so. And as it turns out, the state was paying attention. other states were paying attention. Texas and Colorado were watching what this was going to do. So I think we let a lot of people down by the sense of just saying, no, leave it alone. Don't make it a rule. And does it empower the industry to say, hey, look, Albuquerque isn't really serious about us taking advantage of some situations, you know, because I get it from them. Their point, the industry's point, is to get in, put as many feet, you know, fiber feet in as possible, as quickly as possible. It's our responsibility as government to say, hey, slow down. You know, our constituents are upset. You can't just, because people work during the day and they install during the day, you just can't walk into somebody's backyard, mm-hmm. you know, because now we're getting away from the trenching areas and we're moving into the more of those, the power lines and the power poles in the backyards. So these folks are having to go into people's backyards now, you know, in the middle of the day. And if they're not giving them enough time or giving them enough notice to these neighbors, to the residents, then you might come home and there's a work crew in the back in your backyard.
0: Interesting.
17: And, yeah. You know, so there's a lot of...
0: That does change things, I bet, for a lot of people. Because it's one thing to be working out in the utility right-of-way out by the street and next to the curb, and maybe your driveway's blocked a little bit, given a crew or whatever else happens. It's a different situation now when they need access to your property in the backyard.
17: Yeah, and some of the things that we were trying to fix, and this was that working group had discovered, was what... Communication. God forbid we actually communicate and discuss stuff. You know what I mean? And kind of work through those. But it was discovered that when the industry put in for the barricade permit, they had to give you a 30-day notice saying, hey, we're going to be in your neighborhood in 30 days. They then go put in the barricade permit, right? Well, they could get denied or pushed back. So that could be 45 days out. So now you've missed your 30-day window. From when you said you were going to be there, now you're 15 or 2 weeks later, and the neighborhood's like, well, you were supposed to be here 2 weeks ago. Why are you why are you here now? And so on and so forth. So we came up with the idea that, hey, put in for the barricade permit. The city will start to improve on its process to make it a little quicker so that you then can give your 30-day notice. Or the barricade permit could be a little longer, 40-day, you know, barricade permit, so that you then put out your 30 days. So you stay on a timeline. And the neighborhood knows what to expect. And when folks know what to expect and there's communication in there, there's not a lot of frustration. There might be discomfort, but if you communicate properly and let them know, mm-hmm. then at least they can adjust. And they know. They go, okay, yeah, I don't like it. It's frustrating, but I know what's going to happen.
0: At least I know what day,
17: yeah.
0: what time,
17: yeah.
0: and how long they're going to be here.
17: Well, that didn't pass, so.
0: Now, was the thinking based on the feedback you got that, well, look, I mean, this is well-intentioned, but we really do need, because if you embed something in ordinance, then it means the city council, if changes have to be made, would then have to vote on the changes, right?
17: Yeah, well, yes and no. Yes, and we for an ordinance. And this is where the basis of it was using those rules as the foundation.
0: All right.
17: But the
0: ordinance still would have given the administration flexibility to deal with it.
17: Yes, the mayor can still make rules. And they can go above and beyond. It's almost like gap filling. So if you do see something, because it takes time to change a law, so if you do see something a little a mistake, the rule can then move in and go, okay, we're going to put in this rule to gap fill. You know, fill that gap until we can change the ordinance to adjust that. And that was one thing, good thing that came out. The working group is still going to continue to meet every month, discuss the progress, discuss all this, you know, the functionality of it. So that's probably the best part of it.
0: All right, we'll have more with City Councilor Dan Champagne next year on News Radio KKOB.
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1: It is 9:26. Bob Clark, along with our producer, Dale Cornelius. We continue now with Albuquerque City Councilor from District 8, Dan Champagne. If you have any questions for the councilor or comments on any of the issues we're talking about, you can send us a text message at 505-243-3333. All right, so we were talking a little bit there about the differences of opinion between the mayor and city council on fiber and how to deal with that moving forward in terms of the rules. What's the dispute that's underway right now in terms of the mayor and the city clerk's office, that position, and city attorney and city council? Where does that stand right now? Because I know you have some concerns, and I'm sure other councilors do, about overall the independence of those two very important positions that are supposed to serve the city of Albuquerque abroad, including city council. But there appears at times that it's more almost like a personal job for the mayors.
2: And that's what came forth a couple of weeks back with an ordinance that I had proposed that got vetoed.
1: So that one did pass council, but he vetoed it, and then there weren't enough votes to override.
2: They had a couple of councilors that decided to not uphold their original vote.
1: All right. So what would that have ordinance done?
2: Created an independence for the city council or for the city attorney. What we had found was, and it's very interesting because the city attorney does have to represent both council and administration, the whole city of Albuquerque government, but they answer to the mayor. So in under the org chart, it shows that it falls under the CAO and the mayor himself, that's who the city attorney answers to. So there seemed to be a little favoritism in that sense. So that the charter amendment, which was going to go in front of the voters, this wasn't something that we were as a council were going to say, hey, we're going to change this. This was simply, here's an idea. Here's a couple of issues that we saw, some deficiencies within government. So let's change the charter and make it a more independent branch of the government so that they do more of a neutrality, more of transparency. So, yes, we have attorneys. The city council has attorneys. We have, you know, three that work in the council themselves. The administration has the city attorney, though. So it's like, okay, so let's kind of mirror it the same, where we have our attorneys, but the city attorney kind of oversees it all and also represents the city in lawsuits, because when the city gets sued, that's who it goes toward, right? But what brought this about was the oddity of the administration suing the city council. So at one point, we had a lawsuit that the mayor was suing the city council, basically over of an overreach that he disagreed that we had passed a rule saying that to do with AFD. Now, when you say that it was the functionality of AFD and how they were going to doing manning levels, well, that comes into the administration rules, and there's a separation of power. So we had passed a rule or a resolution saying that we're really concerned about public safety with the way the manning level was going to be adjusted. And from our constituents and everything, we were worried that making that adjustment would not benefit or might be detrimental to the city. As far as manning levels and public safety wise. And that's that checks and balance, right? There's nothing wrong with a disagreement. You come up with an idea, we're going to change this manning level. There's the checks and balances of the government. That was working.
1: But the city attorney at the time, Lauren Keefe, clearly was working for the mayor on this lawsuit instead of both the council and the mayor, maybe even just like...
2: And that's what promoted the idea. Say maybe the city attorney needs to be a more separate third branch of the government, and be, you know, fall and answer to both the administration and the city council, but represent them both and not just be under the mayor's chain of command in a sense.
1: All right, we'll take a break, have the news next, and then more with Councilor Champagne here on 96. 96-

0: Here's the latest news from 96.3 News Radio KKOB. After a guilty verdict on first-degree murder charges, Gustavo Dominguez has been sentenced to three consecutive life sentences for his involvement in the Young Park mass shooting in Las Cruces. The prison sentence of 90 years came down on Friday. Dominguez was 17 at the time of the shootings in 2025 and was tried as an adult. The shooting killed three teenagers and injured over a dozen individuals. District Attorney Fernando Macias said Gustavo Dominguez acted without any remorse, without any hesitation, and with blatant disregard for human life. Sentencing for the other two shooters, Josiah Ontiveros, is scheduled for September 30th, and Nathan Rivas' sentencing is set for October 9th. Crews will begin work on Rio Bravo Boulevard between 2nd Street and Isleta Boulevard. This is part of the larger project to replace the bridge over the Rio Grande and ease connection from the South Valley to I-25. East and westbound lanes will be reduced to one lane during the project beginning today through Friday. Construction will take place between 8 p.m. and 5 a.m. Motorists should expect delays and seek an alternate route. You can find information on road conditions at nmroads.com. Two new speed cameras are now up and running in Albuquerque. They're located on westbound Central between Louisiana and Wyoming and northbound Louisiana between Central and Lomas. Albuquerque now has 40 speed cameras across the city. The Ultimate New Mexico Food Contest, the Green Chili Cheeseburger Challenge, is coming up this afternoon at the State Fairgrounds. Ag Department spokesman Nick Frazzini says guest tasters can line up to vote.
1: So before it used to be like a mosh pit, and we're like, you know, we better find a different way. So now it's just chance. Again, you'll line up there at the Bullock Building Barn.
0: You'll be given scratch-offs to qualify, and several hundred will get a chance to let folks know which burger is best. The eight contestants include Effing Bar and Grill, Smash and Shake, and perennial favorite, Sparky's. The chefs start cooking at noon. Here's today's sports news with Jeff Symbieta.
2: I'm Jeff Symbieta with your Sports Animal Short, brought to you by Sandia Resort and Casino. Week one in the NFL will culminate tonight over on the Sports Animal. Broncos and Chiefs last night, Sunday Night Football. Cowboys went into New Jersey and got beat by the Giants 28-20. Jackson Dart threw three touchdowns for the Giants. Cowboys lose their opener 28-20. Also yesterday, the Cardinals went on the road and beat the Chargers 26-14 in Los Angeles. Over the weekend, Lobos were winners 70-7. Yes, 70-7 over Mercyhurst. They forced seven Laker turnovers. It's a little tougher this week. Lobos traveled to Norman to take on 24th-ranked Oklahoma. Aggies were out in Hawaii. They got beat by the Rainbow Warriors 29-19. A bye week for New Mexico State. Next up for them will be the Lobos a week from this coming Saturday. And New Mexico United play to a 2-2 draw with Indy 11 over the weekend. Want more? We're talking sports on 95.9 FM and AM 610, the Sports Animal. I'm Jeff Symbieta.
0: Thank you, Jeff. Another news update coming in 30 minutes with Natasha Leyba. I'm Francina Walker, 96.3 News Radio, KKOB.
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4: It is 9:36. Bob Clark, along with our producer, Dale Cornelius. We continue now with Albuquerque City Councilor. A little shout out to D.C. from the City Councilor, Dan Champagne, from District 8. You can text us at 505-243-3333. Okay, as we were talking about a quest for independence of the city attorney's office, and also the city clerk city would have clerk, been...
5: They fall in the same way.
4: Okay, yeah. And ironically, right now, both of those positions, one of them is still open.
5: Yeah.
4: The other one at the meeting last week, ironically, you had just unanimously, the council did confirm the new city attorney Joshua Boone, who comes over to the city from the Bernalillo County District Attorney's Office as well. But that was unanimous. So again, this isn't a dispute over who's getting appointed. It's about what happens if things don't work out.
5: Yes.
4: And it's very similar to what voters approved a couple of years ago when it comes to the council's ability to remove if there is a cause for a removal. The fire chief and the police chief, too. That's what you basically would have just been adding these two positions to that same standard.
5: Yes. Yeah, and it showed that it was a little accountability in the sense that to both sides branches of the government right now. It was going to change it. So right now the mayor can't remove the city attorney or the city clerk. Has to have cause, okay. Has to have an investigation, then has to take it to council in a passing 5-4.
4: Who would vote. Lead under this hypothetical situation? Who would lead the investigation? The inspector general's office?
5: The IG. Yeah. That's okay. Who would lead that. So kind of how it did when he sued us, you know, when the lawsuit came, when the mayor sued the council, there was an investigation done into from the IG of what transpired in that. So what that was going to do is go to the voters and say, hey, there seems to be a little accountability. It wasn't just going to be some simple, you know, 5-4 vote. And,
4: no, it would have taken a super majority of the council.
5: 7-2.
4: Yeah.
5: And
4: that helps to alleviate, by having that many votes necessary, it alleviates the politics of it all,
5: yeah.
4: You would think.
5: Yeah, because
4: to get seven councilors to agree on anything, let alone the need to, hey, we need to remove this city attorney or this city clerk.
5: I mean, after 3 years of knowing, I mean, to get seven, you know, on a controversial, very serious matter, to get seven to go, then that person would have to do something pretty egregious for seven of us to go, needs to happen.
4: All right, so you're in your third year on city council. Any announcement that you have for us yet for 2027? Anyway, you can text me. And we've talked about this, and I've talked about this with other people, including the mayor himself, the last time he was on the show with us over a year ago.
5: Yeah.
4: But there just seems to be, and this is my observation of it, the mayor, especially now in a third term where he's amassed an awful lot of power down at City Hall, he really just seems to take issue with the whole idea that city council is its own separate branch of city government, doesn't he?
5: To some extent, yeah. Yeah, I could see that. But again, I mean... It's human nature. I mean, you have somebody that's, and then take him aside. And this was the funny thing, because we were talking on the phone. We try to meet every, 6 weeks or so. And when big topics come up, we'll do conversations over the phone, because he's real busy. So during the conversation, it was that. It was. We try to come up with a compromise of it. You know, we try to say, okay, here's both sides of it. But at the same time, it's I can't do that, or I can't do this. And some of it's disregarded, and some of it's, we can disagree, but we still have to go forward with what the city council is discussed and, thinking that the operation should go. This is the direction. And
4: oversight is obviously a responsibility of city council.
5: There has to be checks and balances of it. I mean, a fellow counselor, and I can talk about it because it passed and it was a couple of meetings back, but Council Fiebelgorn actually had to pass a resolution. She had to pass a resolution instructing the mayor to use money that she had lobbied from the state for a project in her district. And I can't remember what the project was. Sure.
4: But he wanted to use it in a different way?
5: He wouldn't use it a different way. Because so how it works is that any money goes through city, the mayor's office is the administrator. They're the one who do the day-to-day operations. You have a project, you have a building, you have roads, you have anything like that. It goes through operations. It goes through the administration. The money does too. The budget is approved by the council, and then the mayor goes forth and say, here's your money, run our city.
4: Sure.
5: Right? Well, Tammy Fiebelkorn, Councilor Fiebelkorn, she was able to lobby for some money for a project in her district. And as it turns out, it went to the administration, went into the account, and it was decided that it was going to go somewhere else from the administration. Now, again, you say, did the mayor actually go, nope, we're not using that money, I'm taking it somewhere else? Or was it, but ultimately, he's the one who's responsible. He's the head of the...
4: You would think there'd at least be a good faith acknowledgement that, all right, Councilor Fiebelkorn actually is the reason we're receiving this money. She lobbied for it, so we should use it for the project that she wants to use
5: it for. Exactly.
4: And there but wasn't
5: unfortunately,
4: that...
5: Unfortunately, no. She had to pass a resolution saying, hey, you will use the money that I was awarded, that I lobbied for from the state for this project. And that kind of... shows you to the direction or where we're at, that there's so much battling back and forth, and to some extent it should be healthy battling, but not to this extent, not where you're having to pass a resolution to tell somebody, hey, I was awarded money for a project, you can't go and use it where you want.
4: Or if you also feel, even if it's indirect pressure, that you have to vote a certain way, or there could be funds withheld from your district.
5: Yeah, or projects not
4: or
5: done.
4: Projects
5: or stagnant not, going. Yeah. Yeah, because I believe it should go this way. That's not what. Well, at least, and this is coming from a politician. I was told I was an elected official. I really haven't earned the politician coin yet, I don't think. But that's not how it should work. You know, yeah. You work, you argue, you go back and forth, and sometimes you lose some deals, and sometimes you win some. But the whole point of it is to get better every day. The whole point is to improve the city. And when you're not doing that because one person believes that their way is the only way, then the machine is broken.
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2: It's 9:47. Bob Clark, we continue now with Albuquerque City Councilor Dan Champagne. Somebody texted in, and this is interesting. Says maybe it's time for term limits for the mayor and city council. There used to be.
3: Bring them back.
2: We're going back probably 15 years, if not even a little longer, that the voters of Albuquerque did approve a charter amendment for term limits for city council and for the mayor's office. But ultimately, they both got thrown out by district court judges, and that's why we're here. And that's why Mayor, and Mayor Marty, former Mayor Martin Chavez, was the one who got rid of the went to court to get rid of the term limits for the mayor's office because he wanted to run for a third straight term, which is what he did in 2009, but he did lose to Richard Berry at the time. And I think it was Councillor Griego, who's no longer with us. I mean, he served many years on city council.
3: I think he did five terms.
2: And the council chambers are named in his honor, right?
3: Yeah.
2: He was the one who went to court and got the city council charter amendment tossed out. As well. So now we have a mayor serving a third straight term. So it's a good idea, and it actually was approved by the voters of Albuquerque many years ago, but never took effect. Hey, one of the things I want to talk, guys, you guys actually, as we mentioned, your meeting last week on Wednesday went until Thursday morning, 1:30, and you did a lot of different bills. One of them, though, was sort of changing the recycling rules, and for the first time, including, I didn't realize this until this ordinance was on the agenda that the city was actually not required to follow its own recycling rules that they have for residents.
3: Yeah.
2: So there was no recycling mandatory at any city properties whatsoever.
3: No,
2: so
3: it wasn't mandatory. No, it wasn't mandatory, but they were still doing it. I know at the police department we had the recycle buckets and stuff like that, so they were doing it, but it wasn't mandatory. No, not like it is for the city. Yeah. So I didn't know that either, though.
2: And this also, I think, expands the rules to include all rental properties now, where I think at one point some of them had an exception.
3: Where it's feasible.
2: Yeah.
3: You know, it's one of those deals where you don't want to pass a law and set people up for failure. So where it's feasible, where you can look at saying, okay, can a dumpster be here? Can it be, the trash bins? Can the recycle bins be here? Can a recycled dumpster be here? Is there enough space in the parking lot? Yeah. So where it is feasible. So it's not like mandated.
2: Yeah. I know I've already used the word mandated. So I just want to make sure everyone's clear. Yeah. Residential recycling, you're not mandated to put out a blue container if you don't want to. Now, you're still going to get charged on your solid waste bill for recycling, but you're not mandated. If you don't want to do a recycling bin, you can turn it back into the city of Albuquerque. It's not mandatory, although you still will be charged for it. And when this came up in the news several weeks ago, I did a little checking, and there are some estimates out there that only about 23% of the recyclable materials actually end up being recyclable for many, many reasons.
3: Yeah.
2: Contamination's a big part of that. Yeah. But has there ever been any discussion, and maybe, I don't know, maybe it came up during the debate on this bill and all, but there are a lot of communities out there that have curbside glass recycling, but the city of Albuquerque does not. Has there ever been any talk
3: been a lot of talk
2: about maybe we can include that, and if not, why we can't?
3: There was, in fact, there was when I recall correctly. Now I'm older now, so my memory goes, but there was part of that when we were going through with waste management in the new contract for the recycle part, where they were trying to implement that option for recycled glass, and ultimately the contract didn't go through with waste management. So I think there was two more years or a year left with the current recycle company that the city uses. So that is another thing when it comes up for a renewal in that contract. I'm sure that's going to be a part of it again.
2: And if there could be a way to include those plastic shopping bags too, I think a lot of people would probably do make it more of a concerted effort if they if they knew they could just tie those up tightly and throw them into their blue bin.
3: The deal,
2: The blue bin. But if you do want to recycle glass, and we do save our glass in about once a month, you just have to go to one of the city recycling centers and place it in the big dumpster there specifically
3: for glass.
2: They might
3: be a little harder to find now. I know that a couple of them, up at least in my district, have been moved. So I've had to make some adjustments.
2: This may not be the case with all of them, but I think what happened, because you used to, I think the city used to have a partnership with some private sector businesses like Smith's Grocery Store.
3: Yeah, and Lowe's.
2: And but people would just be dumping all kinds of crap back there. These businesses were like, So now I think they're specifically just at city-owned properties, like community centers and things like that.
3: That might be because the Bear Canyon Senior Center has it still there. And that's where I end up going in the back parking lot. Yeah.
2: And still, when even when you drive by, like I go to the one at Cochina, over at Cochina there, the Taylor Ranch Community Center back there. And so I walk in and I'm looking around and I'm like, these poor guys at Solid Waste. I mean, the things they have to pick up that have no business being at a recycling.
3: That one at
2: people are dropping mattresses.
3: Yeah.
2: I mean,
3: yeah.
2: The city has large item pickup, folks. All you have to do is call 311, and it's free.
3: It's free. Yeah. Put it out on the curb, and they'll come and get it the next day within 24 hours.
2: Yeah.
3: No, the one over at Paseo and, where is it? Holbrook, maybe? I think it's where the Trader Joe's is.
2: Yeah.
3: And at Burleson. Barstow, that's what it is. That thing, every Monday morning when I'm driving down Paseo, that thing is just

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2: All right, we have about 1 minute left. Bob Clark, along with City Councilor Dan Champagne from District 8. And, Councilor, I know an event that happens in September every year here in Albuquerque, near and dear to your heart. The Bands of Enchantment, the music festival, is coming up this Saturday at 5th and Central downtown.
3: Yeah,
2: of course, Chemo Theater, too.
3: The guys are back. They're going to be filming for Season 6. Season 6 on Route 66, the 100 celebration of both the road, but then this. But, yeah, so there will be at the Chemo filming Wednesday, Thursday, Friday. And then we're shutting down.

0: on the street and having an outdoor festival again like we did last year. We had probably 4,000 or 5,000 people out there.
1: Yeah.
0: You know, they've got 50 bands in. This year was crazy. They ended up working with a lot of places downtown, Sister Bar, Ex Novo. So they have a lot of, I think, 8 venues that these bands are playing at throughout the entire week. Yeah. So it's great. If you have the opportunity, go.
1: It's really become a great series. It airs on PBS, New Mexico PBS, but it's award-winning series. And it all culminates on Saturday with the festival again at 4 to 11 at 5th and Central downtown. Counselor, it's always great seeing you.
0: Thanks for having me, guys.
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2: From ABC News, I'm Chuck Sievertson. A big public debate going on today between industry people and government types about slowing down artificial intelligence. ABC's Elizabeth Schulze.
3: Anthropic and OpenAI say they will put in place third-party monitors to evaluate the safety of their platforms. Anthropic is also calling for legislation that would force the companies to be more transparent, but they are not saying that they will stop releasing new AI models.
2: Anthropic plans what would be the biggest initial public stock offering ever as soon as next month. There seems to be a difference between Vice President Vance and President Trump on handling AI. Vance this morning.
4: You know, it's something that we're concerned by, but we want to make sure that we actually regulate smartly and we're thoughtful about the risk here.
5: President Trump on Monday said he is the best guardrail to protect against artificial intelligence, writing on his social media platform that the only barriers to the technology should be a, quote, strong and smart president. He went on to claim there is a, quote, sick conspiracy against AI and data centers and said this benefits China.
2: ABC's Karen Travers at the White House. Iran war oil prices rise more, over $100 a barrel. ABC News Chief White House Correspondent Mary Bruce.
6: The average gallon of gas now $4.25. That's up over $1.30 since the war began. And diesel is at a record high, $6.20 a gallon. That's impacting the cost of just about everything you buy. The president is shifting blame for the rising diesel prices to Ukraine, saying as they continue to attack Russian diesel refineries.
2: Trump saying Russia and Ukraine have now agreed to stop attacking fuel facilities. Oil prices also spiking as Saudi Arabia's east-west pipeline, the most important route to mitigate the Strait of Hormuz, is also closed. Bob Mackie, famed fashion and costume designer to the stars for movies, TV, and concerts, has died, says his official Facebook page. 87. 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
8: 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I'm Natasha Leba. The city of Albuquerque is asking residents to help clean up the city before thousands of visitors arrive for the Albuquerque International Balloon Fiesta. Well, here's KKOB's Francina Walker with more.
9: 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The city's Solid Waste Management Department and Keep Albuquerque Beautiful will provide trash bags, gloves, litter pickers, and safety vests. Neighborhood groups organizing their own cleanup efforts can also receive a free pickup for collected trash. Volunteers are encouraged to register online, though walk-ins will be accepted at Balloon Fiesta Park on the day of the event. This year's Balloon Fiesta runs from October 3rd through the 11th. Francina Walker, News Radio, KKOB.
8: The New Mexico State Fair is on with something for everyone, and chili lovers get a special treat this afternoon. 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
10: There's a 400-pound pumpkin, plenty of critters, and lots of music and food, but the event everyone looks forward to is the Green Chili Cheeseburger Challenge.
11: There is a judging competition, so there's celebrity judges that vote, and then there's also the People's Choice vote.
10: Ag Department spokesman Nick Frazzini says if you want to participate,
11: I highly recommend getting there a little bit early, and you may have the chance to get one of our scratch-off tickets that will tell you whether you're a lucky winner to get to try a sample.
10: The Fire Up Your Grill command is given at 11:30, and the burgers go on the grill at noon. 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
8: Coming up, police have identified a road rage suspect. Your KKOB news time is 10:04.
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8: Albuquerque police have identified Luke Van Danny as the man who tried to pull a woman from her car with a 10-year-old child inside after a road rage encounter. Here's KKOB's Mike Gaba.
14: The incident was initiated after the woman told investigators that Van Danny ran a red light, a tramway in Copper, and nearly hit her. She said that Van Danny then followed her, blocked her in, opened her car door, and tried to pull her out while her child was still in the vehicle. She was able to get away, and Van Danny drove away in another direction. Officers later took Van Danny into custody after a chase and a SWAT situation near Eubank and Manal. Mike Gabe, News Radio, KKOB.
8: Well, two bear encounters kept wildlife crews busy over the weekend. In Gallup, a bear that had been roaming the city for several days was captured Saturday with and will be relocated outside of the city limits. Now, meanwhile, in northwest Albuquerque, wildlife officials removed a mother bear from a neighborhood near the Cedillo South Park. Authorities say the bear cub was also spotted in that area, but remains at large. Well, stay tuned. Another news update is in 30 minutes. I'm Natasha Leib, 96.3 News Radio, KKOB. 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
7: Good morning, New Mexico. A much cooler week with daily storm chances ahead. 83 the high today in Santa Fe with a low of 59 degrees. 87 the high in Albuquerque with a low of 63. It's an impact weather day. Expect scattered thunderstorms and showers with isolated flash floods a possibility throughout the afternoon and evening. More on your extended forecast on KOAT.com.
13: Rising from the heart of the swamp, a beacon of truth is casting its light. From sea to shining sea, The Vince Show. 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
15: All right, 844-484-3872, 844-4-THE-USA. That's the way to join us today. From coast to coast, from sea to shining sea. Good to be with you again, America. Had a great week in Dallas. Thank you to everybody in Dallas. It was so nice to see you in Texas last week. For those of you in Kansas City, I'll be stopping by. We do a listener event this week with KCMO. Check out their website for more details on that. Can't wait to be with you in Kansas City. And I'll do a little comparison shopping on the barbecue. Jim has already insisted to me that there is no way Texas can be defeated. I'll be the judge of that.
16: Not a chance.
15: No, I doubt, I actually don't want to render a judgment. I like rendering judgments on everything else. I'm going to stay far away from this. I like that Kansas City and Texas are very competitive, though. I love that. And the more they're competitive on this subject, the better the food becomes on both sides. I'd stay in competition, would you, everybody? I love that. So I'll be enjoying some Kansas City barbecue this week as well. Don't tell Jim. I do want to start today by, first of all, just indicating that all of this panic that's going on about artificial intelligence right now, everyone needs to just calm the hell down. Just settle down. Everything's going to be okay. We should have a rational conversation about this and don't panic ourselves into some sort of liberty robbing extravaganza. How many times have you seen this happen? Oh no, the world is coming to an end. Quick, do something. And the do something is you're poorer. You have less liberties. Your life is miserable and your family has to bear the consequences. We're not doing that anymore. We lived through COVID. I am done with that crap. Now, I'm not saying AI doesn't have its perils. Anybody who's even read like half of a science fiction novel would know that there are some things to navigate here when it comes to artificial intelligence. How do we handle all of this very safely? But this idea that we turn over power to the government immediately, give more power to the government, one of the single most inefficient bodies imaginable. Why would you do that? I mean, think about this. The average lawmaker, do you think they even understand artificial intelligence? Do you think they understand? Let's back things up a little bit. Do they know how to use email? Do they know how to turn the computer on? Have they done anything beyond use an abacus? You know what I mean? This idea that we're going to, let's just turn over more power to Washington. Let's have Congress draft legislation about how to handle artificial intelligence. No, not yet, at least. We need a real and robust public debate on this subject. The last thing we need is for it all to enter a black box immediately and then rob you of liberty. The reason this has blown up this weekend is because all of the giant AI tech titans in unison all came out and said, we have to pace the development of this product. It's getting dangerous. All of them. The CEO of Anthropic, a guy called Dario Amodei, he came out this weekend with a 4,000-word essay saying all of this needs to be slowed down. It's moving too quickly. It has to slow down. There are a lot of threats if we let this thing grow too fast. Elon Musk, who's not always on the same page with the rest of these AI tech guys. In fact, I'm pretty sure Elon Musk hates the head of OpenAI, Sam Altman, with a passion. I think the two men despise each other. Elon comes out and says, I agree with Dario. Dario is right, he writes. Sam Altman, the aforementioned Sam Altman, also wrote, I agree with Dario that we need to pace the frontier. Pace the frontier means slow down the bleeding edge AI tech companies. And then the head of Google DeepMind, Alphabet's chief scientist, another big player in this AI game, also came out and said that Dario's essay points towards the right path forward. The details need working through, but the direction is correct for meeting this critical moment. So suddenly we have a critical moment. Suddenly we've got a panic. The markets are in a topsy-turvy today. You're watching AI tech companies take it in the shorts. There's just pandemonium is ensuing. And perhaps you are coming into this morning or going through this weekend, like, what is happening? Why is it all happening at once? Well, clearly, when you get all of the top leaders of the AI companies all coming out at the same moment, despite the fact that they're competitors and saying, hey, we've got to slow this down, that's the kind of thing that'll get your attention. The Anthropic CEO, Dario Amodei, he called for, just to be clear about what he's calling for, he wants deliberative pacing. He wants to slow down the development of the products. He wants third-party evaluators inside each of the companies. He says Anthropic, his company, is voluntarily doing this. They're going to have outsiders come in. They're going to give them employee-level access, let them survey how the AI is developing and what it's up to. He's calling for government regulation. Government regulation in the AI industry. He wants industry coordination among all of these players inside of the United States. And he wants international coordination to the extent that that's achievable, in particular from democratic countries. And if the federal government, led by President Trump, can handle it, to bring in also the authoritarian countries, the CHICOMs of the world, to try and get them on the same page as well. Okay? Now, where is his fear coming from? Why is he so insistent upon this? Well, he says that AI is now advancing drastically faster than at any other time. And it is being driven primarily by its growing ability to build AI itself, to build the next levels of artificial intelligence on its own. He says, left unchecked, it could outrun our ability to understand and control these systems. And so this must be pursued very carefully, if at all. His second concern is something called the OpenAI Hugging Face incident. Have you heard about this? OpenAI Hugging Face. Basically, OpenAI, one of the leaders here in AI development in the United States, they had agents who were supposed to exist inside of what they call a sandbox. That's a self-contained environment not connected to the public internet where they were supposed to conduct whatever business they were assigned to, basically. But they started basically getting outside of the bounds of their sandbox. They conducted cybersecurity attacks on targets they were not asked to attack and that were unrelated to the task at hand. They sacrificed themselves for the success of the group. They attempted to hack into the so-called grader who is responsible for evaluating their performance. It's funny, Jim, I was reading through all of the research notes on what exactly went down in this. And apparently, the bots were not even supposed to be able to communicate with one another. The computers were not supposed to be able to have connections to one another. But one of the bots had decided to use the database that they were drawing information from and uploaded a message to the other bots into the database. Just decided to generate a message and leave it in the database. Well, the other bots saw it. And then the other bots began communicating through the database. It wasn't designed to be a message board, but suddenly all of the bots are communicating in this way, and that was not anticipated by OpenAI. They didn't expect that. And then they figured out how to get into the public internet. They figured out a way to navigate to the public internet, despite the fact that they were supposed to be in a self-contained sandbox. And so eventually this starts spinning completely out of control. And it went for weeks without OpenAI even noticing that this was happening. Now, that does seem like human error, doesn't it? If you've got this project going on and nobody seems to notice, you would think they would be watching it a little more closely. But this is just a small example. It's a meaningful one. It definitely caught the attention of everybody in AI world. They're like, holy crap, do you see what happened there? And so Dario is writing, given the accelerating rate of AI capability development, he says it's his worry that in 6 to 12 months, such a swarm could be capable of taking over the entire internet with a persistent botnet, potentially causing hundreds of billions of dollars in damage. And that the scale of the damage would continue to increase from there if AI becomes more powerful without the necessary guardrails. Guardrails. So now he's asking for guardrails. They're asking for regulation. They're asking for the government to get involved. Now, what is this? Is it an effort to actually make AI safer? Is that what this is? Because you could not be faulted for being suspicious of all of this. Now, are there good people involved in this, or people who have built some sort of reservoir of trust with us? Yeah. Elon Musk saying that he thinks Dario is right here is an interesting addition to this story. Chris Pavlovsky over at Rumble, he was indicating this weekend. He thought that was correct. He thinks Dario is onto something here. He said Dario is spot on. I agree with him. Anthropic is doing this right. Anthropic being Dario's company. They are doing this on a voluntary basis right now, adding these third-party observers inside of their company, trying to slow things down, to be more careful, to be more conscientious of the impact on humanity. But the other part of this is regulatory capture. The other part of this we're thinking about as they engage you in this panic-driven debate is the extent to which this is designed merely to protect incumbents in the space. You realize when the government gets involved in a market, it has a tendency to make it a rigged market, not a free one, a rigged market. In other words, the only companies who get to continue in that space are the companies who have the power and the access and the lawyers and the money to be able to afford it. This prevents new companies from arriving and joining the competition. In fact, it stifles competition. It creates, when the government gets involved, it often creates a cartel around the companies who will then have their position in the market protected by government force. You see what's happening? So while there may be some immense safety concerns, and I'm definitely concerned, no question about it, I think that anybody who's involved in the generation of this technology should be mindful of its impact on humanity, 100%. 100%. The ability to gather and distribute information is powerful. It's very powerful. But if you get the government involved in a world where the government routinely robs you of liberty, turns the markets that it's involved in controlling into dumpster fires of left-wing misinformation. Hello, higher education. Have you looked at the university system? Has the government improved colleges and universities or made them more brain dead and more expensive and clearinghouses for left-wing propaganda? You know the answer is the latter. What happens if the government is wielding control over all of AI in the United States? You think your AI platform is going to tell you the truth about the difference between men and women? It's going to tell you about the value of a nation's borders? Is AI going to be able to actually in any way give you an accurate depiction of the world? Or will it be rigged, especially if Democrats take power, for the benefit of a political party whose power is derived entirely from driving more power into the government? I think these are very real concerns, aren't they? And so while you're watching a pressure campaign mounting right now, it's a do something pressure campaign. Do something, do something, do something. We've been through do something a lot. And if you haven't learned the lesson of the do something panic campaign yet, I don't want to see you learn it through this. This one won't be good. All right, hold on. We've got a lot more to talk about. The president of the United States is jumping in on this. The vice president, a lot of interesting developments. I'm just calling for an adult conversation. More ahead on The Vince Show.
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19: 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Reuters Institute says we're now one of the top news brands in the nation. 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
3: All right, here's that guy, Dario Amodei, leads Anthropic. He was on CBS's Face the Nation this weekend talking a little bit about his concerns.
4: Almost every day, I'm made fun of on social media because our models' biology safeguards are too strong. And, but you know, biology students complain. You know, they make jokes that we can't use the model. But the reason for that is that we have strong safeguards. And I would rather they make fun of me than to wake up one day and discover that someone used our model, Claude, to kill a bunch of people. I don't want that. So I feel both sides of it. I feel both sides of the responsibility. But again, I would repeat the same point, which is that it shouldn't be my responsibility alone or Anthropic's responsibility alone or all of the AI companies' responsibility alone, or even one government's responsibility alone. This is bigger than all of us. Almost every day, I made fun of...
3: Yeah, okay, so, look, so what that sounds like is, like, should you be able to enter into AI, so you have, if you have the entire repository of human knowledge available to you, at least that which has been uploaded to the internet, should you be able to generate a bioweapon with a couple of prompts using AI? That's the question that's before him, you know, for bad actors, for criminals who want to use AI in order to hack a bank, a financial system. How easy would that be? You know, it used to be that some petty criminal wouldn't have the vast resources of a multinational corporation at his disposal who could quickly generate the resources to pull off a massive heist. But suddenly with this powerful AI, is that achievable? These are the kinds of like thought experiments you have to run through. Like, how can bad actors use these tools for sinister ends? And that the companies that are responsible for generating this tech should be vigilant to that. But this guy Dario is saying, I think there's a role for the government here.
4: And I would hope other companies have done everything we can to try to have legitimate oversight mechanisms. I think the government and the public needs to have a stake. And this is why we've supported regulation of the technology. Regulation constrains the private companies. Regulation allows the public and its elected representatives to have a say and limits what the private companies can do. Now, you might ask, why doesn't government just control the technology completely?
5: Would you be willing to give up the technology to the government?
4: To the right combination of governments. So the worry
5: you're
4: I have...
5: You're willing to hand over this company.
4: I want to be very clear about this. The worry I have, I am concerned that one single government could abuse this technology just as easily as a single company could.
3: That kind of sounds like he's heading towards globalism, actually. More on this in a moment.
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2: Got something on your mind? 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And let Vince know. The Vince Show.
3: The great AI debate is raging right now. The President of the United States has had a lot to say about it, actually. He, on Sunday, was asked about this on Air Force One, and he said, really, whoever wins this AI race wins. And right now, the United States is leading by a lot. Here's the President.
4: I've said it from the beginning. Whoever wins AI, and we're leading by a lot. Whoever wins AI wins.
5: Have you ever used it yourself, or have you been?
4: I use AI, yeah.
5: How do you use AI?
4: But I would say, you know, for the most part, you can use AI for a lot of things.
5: What do you use it
4: for? Well, I don't want to tell you that.
3: I don't want to tell you that. She's like, what do you use it for? And he doesn't want to say to make AI videos of Hillary Clinton losing all the time. Just, you know, that's what he does. That's probably what it is. I don't know what he does with AI. But he is right about this, though. This is the great race of our time. And the last thing we need is the Chi-Coms to win. Now, I have some questions about how the Chi-Coms are generating artificial intelligence. Are they doing this on their own, or are they just stealing our stuff? You know? And the reason I ask is because apparently there's a big CNBC report about this. This actually came to us via Anthropic as well. Anthropic detected and disrupted an unauthorized large-scale effort by Chi-Com AI labs, including Alibaba, Moonshot, and DeepSeek to train their models using Claude. That's the AI platform. The U.S. AI company said in a threat intelligence report that was just released that the firms were involved in what they described as illicit distillation, a process in which outputs from a more capable AI model, that would be the American AI models, are used to train other models and replicate their capabilities without authorization. So what essentially the Chinese were doing, the Chi-Coms have been doing, is they were using American AI models, getting responses from the models, and then asking the models to explain their logic patterns. How did you arrive at this conclusion? What steps did you take in order to produce this answer? You see what I mean? And so the Chinese models are training themselves on the American models. And they're doing it surreptitiously. They're routing that traffic through other countries to make it seem like it came from somewhere else other than communist China. And so they're once again doing what they always do, stealing from us, stealing from American innovators, stealing from American tech companies. Some of these exchanges included sensitive information, including from individual users, major multinational companies, and state-affiliated actors. These practices are likely inconsistent with privacy laws in the lab's own terms of service, according to the report. The Chi-Coms have been stealing everything. That's why President Trump keeps saying, guys, this is a race between us and China, and we can't let the Chinese win. Just can't let it happen. In fact, today, the president posted this to Truth Social. He's been busy on Truth Social today. He writes, the only control or guardrails that AI needs is a strong and smart, high IQ president. And the USA has that in spades, he writes. The Trump administration has stopped AI people from doing bad or potentially bad things, like Dario, Anthropic, who is now pretending to be a perfect little angel. And we will continue to do so, writes the president. We already have tremendous criminal and regulatory power over these companies. You hear that? The federal government already has tremendous criminal and regulatory power over these companies. In other words, that's the president saying, we don't have to pass new laws. We don't have to pass a bunch of new things in order for the American people to have some redress if these companies break the law or get out of line. There's a sick conspiracy going on against AI and data centers, and the only one that is happy about it is China, says the president. Whoever wins AI wins. We are leading China and all others and will continue to do so. conspiracy theorists, treasonists, traitors, and leakers, beware. Thank you for your attention to this matter, President Donald J. Trump. He also offered this today, one more post from the president on the subject. He said the only reason the AI data center outburst is happening is because the United States is leading by a lot every other country. Don't kill the golden goose, President Donald J. Trump. And the president's right that the Chinese Communist Party would love for us to short-circuit our AI development. There's no question about that. And has undoubtedly inserted itself, often surreptitiously, into our debates in the United States in order to spur on animus towards the development of artificial intelligence. Simultaneously, there is the real situation with these data centers in the United States that the communities are concerned about the rise in their energy costs. You don't want to pay a higher energy bill just because somebody set up a data center down the street. Those data centers should produce their own energy, and that's the position of both the president and the vice president of the United States. And the vice president today was asked about all of this, and I saw some media immediately trying to create some division between J.D. Vance and President Trump. As always, well, they're on different pages. No, they're not. Listen. Just shut your mouth, open your ears, and listen to the vice president of the United States today talking about this issue.
0: Are you concerned at all about the developments with AI and the calls over the weekend by Sam Altman, Dario Amodei to pause the development of artificial intelligence?
6: You know, it's something that we're concerned by, but we want to make sure that we actually regulate smartly and we're thoughtful about the risk here. So there are obviously risks to AI. There are some benefits to AI. I have to say, just personally, I feel a little bit weird about the fact that you have so many frontier AI tech companies kind of coming to the government and begging the government to regulate them. It feels a little bit to me like a bit of a Trojan horse. So I think we just have to be careful about this. The other thing the president has said pretty consistently is we know that the Chinese are engaged in this long-term AI race against the United States. We want to make sure the United States, we do things smartly, but we stay ahead of the curve.
0: But you don't think Americans should be scared about the way AI is trending right now?
6: Well, look, any technology has risks. Any new technology is going to bring both risks and benefits. I think what the president has said is we want to be smart about making sure we stay on top of the risks. I don't think Americans should be scared of anything. I think that we have to be mindful that there are risks, there are downsides to anything, and that's certainly true of AI.
3: That's certainly true to AI. Mm-hmm. You hear what he said? It sounds like a Trojan horse. Sounds like they're trying to smuggle in something else. The something else does appear, in the case of a lot of these big AI companies, a protection racket, a cartel, a situation where they don't have competitors. Rigging the market. Rigging it. This is why all this stuff, you know, like constantly our debates, I feel like they kind of skip past the fact that in too many ways we don't have the free market we should in the United States. Cronyism is a thing. Pharmaceutical companies have these sweetheart relationships with the government. They've exploited them for years to their own advantage. COVID and the ensuing, all the jabs and the liability immunity and the no disclosure of side effects and the secrecy around all of that. That's all expressions of the same thing. And so now a panic is ensuing. Everybody's going absolutely crazy about all of this, and the answer is more government power? No. Hell no. I saw David Sachs, the White House AI guy, saying, advisor, indicating this weekend, like, look, if you think the risks are real and you're looking at your own technology and you're saying, hey, this is really scary, well, then you get control of your tech. This is on you. Nobody's stopping you. Anthropic, OpenAI, nobody's stopping you from getting control of your own tech. Why do you need to force government regulation on everybody else? It's kind of like, remember the patriotic millionaires from a couple years ago, Jim? There's a group of rich guys, all Democrats, whose position was we need to raise taxes on the rich. We have to raise taxes on the rich. Anybody who makes money needs to pay more in taxes to the federal government. And you would say to them, well, wait a second. If that's your position, why don't you just voluntarily pay higher taxes? Are you doing that? No, I'm not. Why aren't you doing that? I want everybody to do it. We should all do it together. Well, hold on a second. If you go to the IRS website right now, you can go to the IRS website right now. I don't recommend it because it's insane. But if you want to, you can go to the IRS website and you can pay any sum of money you want right to the federal government. All these rich guys can do it. The patriotic millionaires, they're very patriotic. Oh, really? And to be patriotic means to pay higher taxes, they say. Well, then do it, Mr. Patriotic Millionaire. They refused. They refused. Because I'm looking at the same thing with these big tech, Anthropic, OpenAI. Just do it then. Now, Anthropic claims they are doing it. They're trying to get control of the system. They're bringing in third-party observers. They're giving them employee-level access. They're going to make sure everything is safe. We promise. We just think everybody else should do it too. But again, just do it. Government control is not going to increase the quality of these products. It's going to increase the amount of misery as a result of them. Guaranteed. Guaranteed. It's good hearing from J.D. Vance. J.D. Vance with a reasonable position. He's suspicious. You can hear the suspicion in his voice. Meanwhile, imagine if Kamala Harris were president of the United States, how she'd be handling this. Remember her talking about AI? She's not good at this.
7: And I think the first part of this issue that should be articulated is AI is kind of a fancy thing. It's, first of all, it's two letters. It means artificial intelligence.
3: Oh.
7: But ultimately what it is it's about machine learning. And so the machine is taught. And part of the issue here is what information is going into the machine that will then determine. And we can predict then, if we think about what information is going in, what then will be produced in terms of decisions and opinions that may be made through that process.
3: She should be the spokeswoman for the entire Democrat Party. They should just have her handle all the messaging. She's terrible. She's so bad at this. The information that goes into the machine changes the information that comes out of the machine. Okay, thank you. You're a genius. She's incredible. She did this. Yeah, that's right. She also talked about the cloud. Remember the cloud conversation? Oh, Kamala, what's a cloud?
8: So you're now no longer are you necessarily keeping those private files in some file cabinet that's locked in the basement of the house. It's on your laptop, and it's then, therefore, up here in this cloud that exists above us.
3: What?
8: Right? It's no longer in a physical place.
3: Wait. it is actually in a physical place, and it's not above you. Oh, she is special.
9: She was almost the president.
3: Was she really that close, though? I guess while Biden was on health watch, I guess she was close to becoming president. But not when the American people had a say. No, we made it too big to rig. Thank goodness. More ahead on The Vince Show.
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1: Oh, yeah, we are keeping our eyes on some breaking news today. The Vice President of the United States is in Kansas City, Missouri. Today, I'll be in Kansas City this week. He's the opening act for my visit to Kansas City. Thank you, Mr. Vice President. He's there today with a big fraud announcement alongside the Attorney General of the United States as they crack down on yet more fraudsters. We've got information on that and so much more coming up on the program. This half hour, I want to thank Brickhouse Nutrition for making our show possible today. Everybody's talking about weight loss injections because they're looking for dramatic results. And the way the injections work is they lower your blood sugar, reduce your appetite. But what if you want to lose that weight and you don't want the weekly injections? A lot of people have realized, I don't want to keep doing this, especially when you hear about some of those side effects. Well, that's why the doctors at Brickhouse Nutrition created a weight loss supplement called Lean. And the results are really remarkable. The studied ingredients in Lean have indeed been shown to help lower your blood sugar, help you burn fat by converting it to energy, and help you curb your appetite and your cravings so you are less hungry. But listen, Lean by Brickhouse Nutrition is not for the casual dieter. It's for serious people. It's for frustrated dieters with 10 or more pounds to lose. If that's you, let's get you started with 20% off

0: streets of America and the crackdown that the Trump administration is leading on it. We just got a big announcement from the Vice President of the United States on that subject, standing alongside the Attorney General. Big, big crackdown. Also coming up, why is Senator John Cornyn so mad at me right now? Why is he? The fired Texas Republican was complaining that I noticed his insanity this weekend. I've got the details on that and so much more all ahead on The Vince Show.
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2: from
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2: ABC News, I'm Chuck Sievertson. Crane crash. Some drivers are glad to be alive and crews are cleaning up after a huge construction crane fell onto a roadway in Miami. At the scene, ABC's Victor Akendo.
3: That deep mixing rig crashing down on top of three cars. Two of those cars parked on opposite sides of the street. They were empty at the time, but that third car, a white BMW, a woman was driving it. And City of Miami Fire Rescue officials say that she actually saw this mixing rig starting to come down and she reversed her car, avoiding serious injury or worse.
2: Miami police say the rig fell on top of a construction box with two workers in it. They and a rig operator and a car driver were taken to the hospital, but no serious injuries. A group of Democratic-led cities and states are taking on the Trump administration over a new rule that would give immigration officials more discretion to deny entry or green cards to immigrants who claim public benefits, however briefly, including school meals, health insurance, or food stamps. One of the cities in the lawsuit is New York. Mayor Zoran Mondani today.
4: Nothing about this rule will reduce waste or keep Americans safer or improve New Yorkers' lives. It is simply a vehicle for confusion and a vehicle for cruelty.
2: People could die, says the mayor. Big public debate today among government and business leaders and business bigwigs about slowing down artificial intelligence. Anthropic and OpenAI say they will put in place third-party monitors. Anthropic also calling for legislation forcing transparency. Vice President Vance today urging smart and thoughtful regulation.
5: I don't think Americans should be scared of anything. I think that we have to be mindful that there are risks, there are downsides to anything, and that's certainly true of AI.
2: President Trump today on social media writing the only AI barrier should come from a strong and smart president. Spokesperson for Iran's foreign minister today denies Iran was involved with Houthi rebel fighting in Yemen or Saudi Arabia. 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
6: 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I'm Natasha Leba. Company is coming.

0: The city of Albuquerque is asking residents to help clean up the city before thousands of visitors arrive for the Albuquerque International Balloon Fiesta. Here's KKOB's Francina Walker with more on that.
1: The annual Fiesta Fanatics cleanup is set for Saturday, September 26th from 9 a.m. until noon. 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The city's Solid Waste Management Department and Keep Albuquerque Beautiful will provide trash bags, gloves, litter pickers, and safety vests. Neighborhood groups organizing their own cleanup efforts can also receive a free pickup for collected trash. Volunteers are encouraged to register online, though walk-ins will be accepted at Balloon Fiesta Park on the day of the event. This year's Balloon Fiesta runs from October 3rd through the 11th. Francina Walker, News Radio, KKOB.
0: We'll drag out the Lederhosen. The Oktoberfest in Rio Rancho is Saturday. Jerry Shallow with the Rio Rancho Chamber of Commerce says it's family-friendly as well.
2: Bounce houses and obstacle courses and all kinds of fun things for the kids. We have the breweries there with their Oktoberfest beer. And Die Polka Schlingel will be there doing their thing and got the Oompa-Pa band going.
0: The event will be held at the Sanibel County Administration Park on Idalia. There will be food, beer, and wine in a Stein holding contest. Tickets are available at discoversandoval.com. Have you received an unusually high electric bill this summer? KKOB's Terry Travis reports you are not alone.
3: Attorney General Raul Torres has put PNM on notice. He tells the Albuquerque Journal the state's largest utility is being asked to explain its billing practices. He's received a lot of complaints. Bills have been far higher than ever. The problem, customers say, is that their bills were estimated rather than based on actual use. A PNM has sent out notices to customers saying meters couldn't be read and bills were based on estimated usage, factoring in the sweltering hot summer we've had. PNM says they've received the complaints, too, and have taken several measures to correct the issues. Terry Travis, News Radio, KKOB.
0: The family of Mariah Voigt is seeking to expand a wrongful death lawsuit against the Albuquerque Police Department, arguing policy changes could help prevent similar shootings in the future. Here's KKOB's Mike Gaba.
4: Voigt was shot and killed by an APD officer in March of 2024 after police mistook a cell phone for a gun during a foot chase near Candelaria and Eubank. In a new court filing, attorneys for Voigt's family say a police drone operator observed Voigt holding a cell phone, but that information was never relayed to officers on the ground. The lawsuit now seeking policy changes that would require officers to be notified when surveillance teams identify objects that could be mistaken for weapons. A trial is currently scheduled for March. Mike Gaba, News Radio, KKOB.
0: 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Another news update is in 30 minutes. 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
8: Rising from the heart of the swamp, a beacon of truth is casting its light. 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
9: All right, 844-484-3872, 844-4 the USA. That's the way to join us today from coast to coast, from sea to shining sea. The Vice President of the United States in Kansas City today, just moments ago, announcing a big fraud crackdown. Remember, he's the fraud czar. So unlike Kamala Harris, who was the incompetent, she was the czar of a couple things, wasn't she, Jim? She was the border czar. Jim reminded me today she was the AI czar. I forgot about that. She was, yeah. How did that go? Yeah. So J.D. Vance is the fraud czar, and they're actually cracking down on fraud. And today, with a big announcement that the Small Business Administration has suspended nearly 870,000 borrowers tied to an estimated $39 billion in fraud involving the Paycheck Protection Program and the COVID Economic Injury Disaster Loan Program. He's joined by Attorney General Todd Blanche, FBI Director Kash Patel, and the Small Business Administrator Kelly Loeffler. There. Here is the Vice President of the United States making the announcement today.
6: American people has probably been the most zealous anti-fraud person in the entire administration. We are going to suspend 870,000 people permanently, people who defrauded the government over the last couple of years, the last couple of decades. We're going to make it impossible for them to get loans from the federal government. If you think about the PPP program, which was set up by Congress and by the administration during the first Trump administration to ensure that our small businesses were able to operate in the incredibly challenging environment that was created by the COVID pandemic and, of course, by the state government response to the COVID pandemic, what we did is we created a program to ensure that small businesses were able to operate and, importantly, American workers were able to be supported. But as happens with so many of the programs that are born out of the generosity of the American taxpayer, we had many, many people who took advantage of those programs, people who decided to steal from the American taxpayer, steal money that was supposed to go to small businesses and American workers. Well, yeah. We think it makes sense that if you were caught stealing from the American taxpayer, you shouldn't be able to benefit from these loans anymore. So we're going to suspend about 870,000 people from being able to access these funds in the future and from being able to borrow money from the American taxpayer. If you screwed the American taxpayer, the federal government is now going to say, you're cut off, no more, you shouldn't be applying anymore, and if you do apply, you're no longer able to get those benefits. Pretty common sense. I think this drives me to my second point, which is, unfortunately, we've seen this with so much of our anti-fraud efforts and hard work over the past couple of years. This should have been done earlier.
9: Yes.
6: It's kind of ridiculous that so much of the fraud that we saw under the PPP program wasn't actually enforced, wasn't taken seriously by congressional Democrats or the Biden administration. So what we've done here is say that no fraud is too small. If you tried to steal money from the American taxpayer, if you took funds that ought by right have gone to American small businesses or American workers, not only are we going to cut you off, but we're going to prosecute you.
9: Yeah, and you deserve to be prosecuted. Prosecute them, throw away the key, and forbid them from ever trying to tap into federal resources again. That would be taxpayer resources ever again. So in addition to this great announcement today from the vice president, have you seen that the Trump administration has cut off or is attempting to cut off this idea that green card recipients can receive welfare of any kind? Now, if you ask people in Washington, like, hey, what about welfare for immigrants? Oh, they'll say, oh, they're not allowed to get welfare. And then it turns, you find out actually lots of green card recipients, immigrants to the United States, illegals are taking federal taxpayer benefits, that would be out of your paycheck and into their wallet. What? This is supposed to be for Americans. We have a welfare system for American citizens who fall on hard times. It's supposed to help them out of that. What are we doing? So the Trump administration announced in August new guidance from U.S. Citizenship and Immigration Services to help the agency determine whether an alien who's applying for a so-called adjustment of status to a green card, to lawful permanent resident, is likely at any time to become a public charge, that is, on the public dole, taking money from taxpayers. And the Trump administration's trying to boot people who fit that status, but you should be a net benefit to the United States if we're going to welcome you as a legal immigrant, not taking from us. That makes a lot of sense, unless, of course, you're a Democrat official who is desperate for foreigners to pour into the country so you can derive power from that. Today, Democrat states, New York and 21 other states are now suing the Trump administration to block the new Department of Homeland Security rule that would give immigration officials wider discretion to deny green cards visas or entry into the United States when determining whether applicants could become dependent on government aid. The rule change is set to take effect this week on Friday, CNN reports. And it likely would make it tougher for many immigrants to obtain green cards if they use or are deemed likely to need public benefits, such as food stamps, Medicaid, or housing vouchers. I'm sorry, why were we letting them in the first place? It's kind of what the vice president said a moment ago. Why did it take this long for an administration to do something about this? Of course you shouldn't have an immigration system that's immediately taking from taxpayers. The point of the system should be to what extent they work to our benefit as a country, as a people. This is, I know the president says this all the time. He's like, it's not about being conservative. It's about common sense. Hello, this is a common sense situation. Why would you have an immigration system that was designed to destroy the country? New York State Attorney General Letitia James and New York City Mayor Zoran Mamdani, who is leading a coalition of cities filing a similar lawsuit, were expected to announce the legal action during a press conference at City Hall on Monday. Well, sure enough, they did. Here's the commie, Mamdani, announcing that he's suing the Trump administration alongside a bunch of these other Democrat mayors because President Trump doesn't want deadbeats who take from the taxpayer pool of money, taxpayer-funded pool of money, immediately upon arriving in America.
10: To govern. Immigrants are New Yorkers. And like I said once before, to get to any of us, you will have to get through all of us. That is why today we are confronting this injustice with the solidarity and action that it demands. New York City is leading a coalition of cities and counties, including Chicago, San Francisco, Seattle, Santa Clara County, and King County.
9: What do those counties have in common? Anybody? Anybody? Right there in the back.
11: They're all Democrats.
9: Yeah, that's right. They're all Democrats. Excellent answer.
10: To sue the federal government for the gross illegality of their new public charge rule and the irreparable damage that it will cause. We are filing our lawsuit alongside a separate challenge led by Attorney General James. I'm grateful for her partnership in this fight and for everything she has done to stand steadfast alongside New Yorkers.
9: You choked on the words because they're idiotic. By the way, Letitia James, when has she ever abused her power to do something insane? Oh, all the time. All the time. She straight up abused her power to go after Donald Trump. She wanted to accuse him of crimes when there was no evidence of crimes. She tried to rig the 2024 election. That's not the behavior of a prosecutor looking out for the public interest. That's the behavior of a corrupt Democrat abusing her power for her party's political ends. That is, again, what is happening here. What government official would fight to take more of your money away from you to give it to foreigners? Do you understand how crazy that is? These are guys who are dressing themselves up in virtue, as if they're on the side of decency. You know, we really need to do that. We need to take more money out of your paycheck and hand it to foreign nationals. Hold on a second. Do we not have American citizens who should be receiving assistance? What about American veterans? Have you noticed that this never comes up? What about homeless veterans in the United States of America? Do we have those? You're damn right we do. Shouldn't we be looking out for them? Why are we looking out for random Ugandan green card holders? That's crazy. It's totally abusive. And so the Trump administration is doing the right thing. They're upholding precisely what the voting public expects, which is that they are good stewards of your money, that they've taken out of your paycheck to begin with. These Democrat mayors hold press conferences to brag about giving your cash away. It's really amazing. At this point, you really hope people wake up to what's going on. You really need to wake up to what's going on because they're just I didn't have to dig that up. They're doing press conferences bragging about how they're screwing you over. More ahead on The Vince Show.
12: 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The midterms are almost here, and Republicans could be in deep trouble. Polls show Democrats leading in key races. Tonight, Rob Finnerty on Newsmax reveals the growing threat from the DSA and the radical left. With less than 60 days to go, Finnerty says it's time for the GOP to hit the panic button. The House may go, and control of the Senate is up for grabs. Gas prices, mortgage rates, health care, and out-of-control national debt. Americans are angry. And Newsmax shows you how the progressive left wants total control of Congress. Tallarico, El Sayed, AOC, Bernie Sanders. Finnerty reveals President Trump's secret plan to fight back. Don't miss Finnerty tonight at 8 p.m. Eastern on Newsmax. 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
1: All right, let's see. I've got my buddy Jason calling in. He's in Silver Spring, Maryland right now. Wants to talk about all of these foreign nationals the left keeps importing and then giving your money to. Hello, Jason.
2: Hey, good day, Vince. How you going, mate? I've spoken for a while.
1: Yes, sir. I'm doing well. Yeah. What's on your mind today?
2: Yeah, I know this. I'm pretty sure that if all these immigrants that the Democrats are bending over backwards for, I'm guessing if they were kind of conservative leaning, they definitely wouldn't be getting the same sort of help from the Democrats as far as, you know, being let in here. And that's why they're battling so hard against this SAVE Act, because, I mean, I guarantee you they'd pass the SAVE Act if all these people were conservative leaning. I mean, these Democrats, they're absolute grubs. They're just the worst of the worst because they, you know, they basically are totally dependent on a class, on this immigrant class to get them the votes.
1: Yes.
2: And they're trying to make out, pretend that favor.
1: Yeah. No, you're right. I mean, look, if every human being who was crossing our border somehow empowered the Republican Party, Democrats would be, you know, standing on the border with machine guns. They'd be, no way are you getting in. You're right about that. I will say, though, that part of the problem here for the Democrats is just the rank bigotry that's involved in their assessment of humans. They often look at people and they'll judge them based on their skin color, and they'll come to a conclusion about the way that they act and think. Now, I would venture a guess that even among the illegal alien population in the United States, there's going to be some number who are Christians who don't really generally say they were American voters. They shouldn't be, but say they were American voters. They may not align with the party that believes in gender bending and mutilating children and all of that other stuff. But the left has this basic sort of assumption that's predicated on your skin color dictates whether or not you are a Democrat or whether or not you adhere to Democrat Party talking points. Look at what Gayle King just did this past week, Jason, when she found out that the lone holdout juror in the Lindsey Clancy case was a black man. She was stunned into silence about that. Wait a second. His skin color dictated that he should be supporting my talking point that Lindsey Clancy's fine, that we should let her go, despite the fact that she murdered three of our children. That man said no, and he's a patriot, and you shouldn't judge him based on, like, come to a conclusion about what's in his mind based on what's the color of his skin. And the last point I'll make on this, Jason, is look also at a state like Texas. The left has thought for a long time that so-called demographic change would redound to their benefit in Texas. As Texas becomes more Hispanic, we will have permanent power in the state of Texas. Now, how did that work out for Democrats? Well, it didn't, because those nakedly bigoted assumptions did not come true. In fact, many of the Hispanic American Texans are in fact conservative, with great Christian upbringings, believe in law and order, believe in the rule of law, and are voting enthusiastically for President Trump and not for lunatics like Kamala Harris. They would like borders, and they would not like a free-for-all, a chaotic one. If your assessment is correct, if Democrats thought that political peril came from an open border, then they would be rabidly for closing it.
2: Yeah, no, that's what they say. Like when you assume, they always say, when you assume, it makes an ass out of you and me.
1: That's true.
2: And the thing is too is they love to put people into groups. You know, yeah. They like to categorize everybody. Like, yeah, for me, for instance, I live in Montgomery County, and they figure because I'm an artist and I live in Montgomery County that I'm a left-leaning person, and they're absolutely shocked when they find out I'm not.
1: Yes. You're a guy who immigrated to the United States. You're an American citizen. You pay your taxes. You're not sucking the welfare system dry. You love this country. You are not the target audience of the Democrat Party.
2: No. And the Democrats are quite happy with half the population of the country working for the other half. They love a dependent class.
1: That's true. That's actually the way they consider these immigrants, to these illegal aliens especially. They want them in here because they want to exploit them for cheap labor at the expense of both the illegal and the American citizen who doesn't get the job. That is the way that they handle all of this. Jason, thank you, brother. Always appreciate hearing your voice. Thank you, sir. Appreciate you. There's Jason calling in. He's right about that. He's right about that. Hey, coming up on the program, I got to talk to you about a couple things. One, John Cornyn is upset with me. He's so upset, he can't even say my name. He can't even bring himself to say it. He's very put off by the fact that I called him out for precisely what he was doing. And he was attacking the vice president of the United States in public. We have just weeks to go before the election, and he's out attacking one of the leaders of the Republican Party. And then when he gets called out, when yours truly calls him out, oh, I wasn't attacking, it was just comment. Yes, you literally called him an extremist, you psychopath. So we've got that for you. Also, developments in the grand conspiracy case in South Florida. Yes, we talked on Friday about this a little bit. Joe DiGenova, the great Joe DiGenova, great American patriot, has resigned from his role in leading that investigation in Florida. But I'm telling you right now that any idea that this is because, oh, it's not underway, they're not doing anything, he was the problem, or somebody else is getting in his way of actually carrying this out, that's not what this is at all. Some very interesting and very, I would say, positive things are developing. And I'm going to share those with you as we continue on yet another busy edition of The Vince Show.
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1: So as I often do this weekend, I pop up on social media, kind of trying to get a glance at what's going on in the news, and I see a tweet from John Cornyn, the outgoing Republican, nominally, senator from Texas, who was just fired by the people of Texas because they don't think much of his time in office. And they said, hey, how about we send Ken Paxton in instead? And since then, John Cornyn has paid lip service to the idea that Republicans should still win the majority this November. But he hasn't really done much to achieve that. In fact, he's spent a lot of time moaning and complaining about Ken Paxton. He'll whine to the press about Ken Paxton's candidacy, calling him a terrible candidate and going on and on. And he's not doing anything to campaign with him. If he cared about the future of the country, if he cared about the future of the Republican Party in the short term, you would think, look, he would put his differences aside with Ken Paxton, as tough as that campaign was, and say, you know what? I'm going to back this guy. We can't let Talifrico have the job. And yet, that's not what we're getting. Talifrico just came out and endorsed John Cornyn a few days ago. He goes, he wants to be a senator in the mold of John Cornyn. Did you see this? This is what Talifrico said. The guy who says he hates Christianity also says he loves John Cornyn. Now, if I'm John Cornyn, I would instantly come out, if I care about the Republican Party in the country, I'd instantly come out and be like, I disavow this guy. I want nothing to do with him. I don't want his endorsement. He should lose, and Ken Paxton should win. Did John Cornyn say any of those words? No, he didn't. But this weekend, he decided to come out and attack, let's see, the Vice President of the United States. And here's how he did it. He shared an op-ed from the Wall Street Journal trying to draw some connection between J.D. Vance and Zoran Mamdani. And the way that John Cornyn tweets it, he writes, the extremes of both parties, Republicans MAGA wing, represented by J.D. Vance, and the progressive left, represented by Zoran Mamdani, have drawn closer to each other. And then he shares this link to this Wall Street Journal op-ed. Now, what are you to conclude if you see a post like this? He's calling J.D. Vance an extremist. He's calling MAGA extreme. The MAGA wing is extreme? What is he talking about? The MAGA wing of the Republican Party is the wing that just elected Donald Trump again. It made it too big to rig. Dominated in 2024. The MAGA wing. They're very extreme. Now, of course, this is just bitterness on his part. He's mad at the MAGA wing. He's mad at the MAGA wing in Texas. He's mad at the MAGA wing across the country. That you're not just a bunch of go-along-to-get-along Republicans. That you're not rolling over for the establishment, letting them get away with whatever they want. That you're demanding things of them. That you want election integrity. That you want the Save America Act. He's annoyed by this. And so now he's taken to attacking one of the leading figures in the country, President Trump's right-hand man, J.D. Vance. He's extreme. So I posted this weekend, hey, the most obvious summary in the world. Jim, perhaps you saw it. I wrote this. John Cornyn is now attacking the Vice President of the United States. Again, Texas voters made the right decision. That's it. That's all I said. Sharing what Cornyn did. Well, then Cornyn responded to me. Now, he did it in the most passive-aggressive possible way. But here's what he said. He said, one of the most counterproductive things about current political discourse, especially on social media, is that when you disagree with someone on a policy matter, you are accused of attacking, in quotes, attacking, or disloyalty to that person, even though you mostly agree on other policies. It ain't so. What do you mean accused of attacking? I watched you attack him. I'm not accusing you. I'm reporting on it like a weatherman. Like, it just happened. I saw it happen. I'm telling you it happened. John Cornyn is now saying, that's not what I was doing. What were you doing when you said that J.D. Vance is extreme? What were you doing? It's even more pathetic. Why don't you just, what do they say? What do the kids say? Stand on business? 10 toes down? Why don't you defend the position you took, Cornyn? Why don't you just say, yeah, I'm calling J.D. Vance extreme. Yeah, I said it. Yeah, I attacked him, and I stand by it. He's not even doing that. Instead, it's like this attempt at, like, slippery nonsense. And this is one of the reasons why Texas voters said, we're done with you. We're done with this garbage. By the way, Mike Lee pushed back on him as well. Mike Lee joined in on this, and he said, look, he said, quote, J.D. Vance is not an extremist, not even close. In no way, shape, or form is he comparable to Zoran Mamdani. In fact, I just played audio for you a moment ago of Zoran Mamdani angry. He's launching a lawsuit against the president of the United States for daring to try and save taxpayers' money instead of give it in welfare to immigrants. So you, which one's, where's the radical in this conversation? It's Zoran is the radical. And instead of John Cornyn setting his sights on people like Zoran Mamdani and going, yeah, that guy's extreme, he's now saying, yeah, J.D. Vance is kind of the same. J.D. Vance is the same. J.D. Vance wants borders. J.D. Vance doesn't want to give money to foreign nationals. He's not trying to rob taxpayers. In fact, J.D. Vance is literally, Jim, I'm sorry, I feel like I just saw this within the last hour. Isn't J.D. Vance leading a gigantic task force in order to make sure American taxpayer dollars are not stolen?
0: Yes.
1: Okay, so what? They're the same? The analysis is some of the most low IQ slop you've ever heard. And John Cornyn is sharing it and saying J.D. Vance is extreme. Now, the truth is, in the end, we don't have to get too worked up about this because Cornyn was already fired. The people in Texas already handled this for us. But I just want to point out how insane it is. And unfortunately, Cornyn's not the only one who feels like this. There are other establishment senators who are even more spineless, who are not doing this in public, but are probably saying the same nonsense behind closed doors. That still exists. And we should keep cleaning them out. There are all sorts of rhinos. We call them rhinos, Republicans in name only, who aren't functionally on board with anything that President Trump has actually pursued and been elected to do, and instead are perfectly content by just being corrupt establishment figures who work against your interests, whether or not they do it in public. Like, for instance, there's a congressman by the name of Don Bacon from Nebraska. You see the headlines about him this weekend? Don Bacon, who routinely is working against the Trump agenda and then bragging about it. I say all the time that that Congress is the one thing that is not improved by Bacon. Don Bacon. Not improving Congress at all. Apparently, he wants to run for president of the United States in 2028. I really hope he does. I really hope he does. I think that'd be wonderful. Don Bacon should absolutely run so that we can dunk on everything Don Bacon represents. Have him lose by unbelievably awesome margins. It'd be great. He should do that. But apparently he's flirting with a presidential run, according to The Hill. Don Bacon says he's mulling a 2028 White House bid. He's considering a run for president in 2028 as he prepares to leave Congress next year. He had previously floated a bid for the White House. He said in an interview that he would, quote, love to run. Now, it's funny because you saw Senator Jim Banks responded to this. Jim Banks of Indiana, just he didn't say much. All he wrote was LOL in all capital letters, which was which is really funny. And Don Bacon responded to him. I'm like, see what I'm doing? I'm just giving you social media reports on this. Don Bacon responded to him about this, and he squealed. We got a Bacon squealing. He goes, I worked with Banks for over a decade. He has little depth as a thinker, and his finger is always in the air, sensing which direction the wind is blowing. He's a political animal with no compass. Really, no compass. Help me out here. Isn't Jim Banks the guy who just presented a piece of legislation that said, if you come into the country illegally, if you come into the country with the intent of having a child for the purpose of just giving that kid American citizenship, you should be considered an invader of the United States. The legislation's called the Citizenship Act. That was Jim Banks who did that. Did Don Bacon do anything like that? Did Don Bacon stand up for American sovereignty? Was Don Bacon at the like leading the charge in order to get rid of this birthright citizenship insanity?
3: No.
1: No. No. Don Bacon, he doesn't believe in anything. Really? I don't even know what you believe in, other than you routinely get in the way of the American people and their priorities. So it's good that you're leaving. And it's hilarious that you want to run for president. And you absolutely should. You absolutely should. We'll leave. We'll turn you into bacon bits by the end of it. I'll get rid of this guy. Don Bacon. Don Bacon. Amazing. These lawmakers, I almost said Democrat lawmaker. He's Republican. He's a rhino. Then we have the Democrats. I got a couple of Democrat congressmen from this weekend. Just absolute Looney Tunes. You saw Gwen Moore. I talked about Gwen Moore this past week, so I won't reiterate that. But this Democrat congresswoman, Gwen Moore, was just calling her constituents. She was calling, illegal aliens who were detained by the federal government, her, quote, constituents. I want to visit with my constituents. And then she told us, of course, that they're being treated really well. She's like, I found out that they're being treated well in ICE detention. Well, then what are you complaining about? First of all, they're not your constituents. They belong to a foreign country. They should get the hell out, and they're being treated well. Why are you holding a press conference exactly? You should be celebrating. If you were like a real I love America lawmaker, you'd be celebrating this detail. She's whining about it. These are my constituents. I don't even know why they're in custody. Because they're here illegally, dum-dum. How did you get elected again? And then there's goofy Al Green. Al Green. So Al Green, you'll know him from his routine attempts to impeach the president of the United States. He does this, I think, every passing week or so. He tries to introduce a new resolution to impeach the president of the United States is what he's known for. He gets thrown out of the State of the Union now on an annual basis. When he takes his cane, he raises it up into the air and he shakes it menacingly in the direction of the president. And then the sergeant at arms removes him. And he does this on purpose because this is his one chance to get on camera. Well, this weekend, he was holding a press conference. Again, this time, not standing up for American citizens, but detained illegal aliens. And this press conference, Al Green said that he's upset that we are not transing the illegals. This is a mashup of the most insane policies of the American left. And of course, one of the most insane lawmakers of the American left stepped up to the microphone in order to advocate for this position. We need to be transing the illegals. Now, the Trump administration has ended this practice. No more transing anybody inside of detention. Let's just get them the hell out of the country. Al Green says this is injustice.
0: In recent months, the federal government has halted the provision of specialized medical care for transgender detainees in at least 10 detention centers across the nation, which experts have warned can cause physical and mental health complications. Additionally, the Trump administration ended a Biden-era policy of reserving detention center units for transgender women. As a result, transgender women in detention facilities have been placed either with men or in solitary confinement.
1: Well, now, why, pray tell, would the Trump administration put, quote, transgender women in confinement with men? Why would that occur? You hear that language, you're like, they're putting women in detention with men? No, transgender women. Well, what are transgender women? Ready? They're men. In other words, we're just putting people in the right spot. You're a dude, so you're with the dudes. That's the way it should be. And the left is fighting for the most insane possible outcome, as always. And, of course, they put Al Green forward to do it. More ahead on The Vince Show.
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1: Something interesting happened for me this weekend. So I went to church, as I always do, on Sunday. And while I'm there, as the priest is about to begin his homily, his sermon, he says, hey, I have to read a letter to you from the bishop first. And this is happening across the entire diocese of Arlington, which is all of Northern Virginia. That's like nearly 500,000 Catholics all hearing this message. And the message was that there are two Virginia constitutional amendments coming up that are designed to scramble both the definitions of marriage and gender, as well as advance abortion up until the moment of freaking birth in Virginia. And so the bishop, for this is an unprecedented thing, is asking all Virginia Catholics to vote no. Any decent person should be voting no on these abominations, these amendments. Listen to this, a little bit from Michael Burbidge, the bishop.
14: Dear brothers and sisters in Christ, all of us in the Commonwealth of Virginia will soon face very serious legal threats to the sacredness of human life and the sanctity of marriage. During the upcoming election season, from September the 18th to November the 3rd, two dangerous ballot initiatives will be brought before all voters. One amendment, which will appear as ballot question one, proposes an extreme and vague change to the Virginia Constitution and would create a legal right to unregulated abortions performed by unlicensed practitioners at any time during pregnancy. This threatens the health and safety of mothers and would allow for abortions targeting healthy babies.
1: It's the Lindsey Clancy Amendment.
14: All the way up to birth. The amendment extends this so-called right even to minors. It would remove the role of parents concerning life-altering and irreversible decisions for their minor daughters. Unfortunately, abortion is already legal in Virginia. But

0: was in a wreck. I need a check.
1: Marilyn Rose is the way to go.
2: I was in a wreck. I need a check.
1: Marilyn Rose is the way to go.
0: I was in a wreck. I need a check.
1: Marilyn Rose is the way to go.
3: 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That's all to Marilyn Rowe. 505-444-4444. That's 444-4444.
1: Marilyn Rowe is the way to go. 444-4444.
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13: From ABC News, I'm Chuck Sievertson. More expensive driving and transporting of just about everything you need. As fighting in the Middle East keeps squeezing the global flow of oil, the price for a barrel of Brent crude, the international standard today, rose to over $105 a barrel after getting near $110 this morning. On the record-breaking high price of diesel fuel, Gas Buddy senior analyst Patrick DeHaan.
14: Supply chains all feeling this from top to bottom. Truckers paying more for diesel, record-setting prices in California. We're now seeing diesel prices close to $9 a gallon. So the next time consumers go to the grocery store, the next time they buy something online, they will likely be noticing an impact of a trickle-down effect.
13: The Trump Environmental Protection Agency says it is eliminating a rule that limits planet-warming pollution from coal and gas-fired power plants. The EPA says it would remove costs and help unleash American energy. A huge construction crane fell onto a roadway in Miami today, crashing down on top of three cars and a construction box. Police say one driver saw the crane toppling, put her car in reverse, and avoided serious injury. At the scene, ABC's Victor Akendo.
15: Officials with the City of Miami Fire Rescue tell me that when they arrived on the scene and saw all of this, they were preparing for a very bad day, but incredibly, nobody here died.
13: Miami police say three workers and a car driver were taken to the hospital, but no serious injuries. A group of Democratic-led cities and states suing the Trump administration over a new rule that would give immigration officials more discretion to deny entry or green cards to immigrants who claim public benefits, however briefly, including school meals, health insurance, or food stamps. New York Mayor Zoran Mamdani.
16: It is estimated that up to 4 million people from across the country could unenroll from their health care alone, including 1.8 million children. None of this is abstract. People could die.
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17: From 96.3 News Radio KKOB, I'm Natasha Leba. Company is coming. The city of Albuquerque is asking residents to help clean up the city before thousands of visitors arrive for the Albuquerque International Balloon Fiesta. Here's KKOB's Francina Walker with more on that.
18: The annual Fiesta Fanatics cleanup is set for Saturday, September 26th from 9 a.m. until noon. Volunteers will fan out across Albuquerque to pick up litter and help beautify neighborhoods, parks.

0: parks and public spaces ahead of Fiesta. The city's Solid Waste Management Department and Keep Albuquerque Beautiful will provide trash bags, gloves, litter pickers, and safety vests. Neighborhood groups organizing their own cleanup efforts can also receive a free pickup for collected trash. Volunteers are encouraged to register online, though walk-ins will be accepted at Balloon Fiesta Park on the day of the event. This year's Balloon Fiesta runs from October 3rd through the 11th. Francina Walker, News Radio, KKOB.
1: We'll drag out the lederhosen. The Oktoberfest in Rio Rancho is Saturday. Jerry Shallow with the Rio Rancho Chamber of Commerce says it's family-friendly as well.
2: Bounce houses and obstacle courses and all kinds of fun things for the kids. We have the breweries there with their Oktoberfest beer. And Die Polka Schlingel will be there doing their thing and got the Oompa-Pa band going.
1: The event will be held at the Sanibel County Administration Park on Idalia. There will be food, beer, and wine in a Stein holding contest. Tickets are available at discoversandoval.com. Have you received an unusually high electric bill this summer? KKOB's Terry Travis reports you are not alone.
3: Attorney General Raul Torres has put PNM on notice. He tells the Albuquerque Journal the state's largest utility is being asked to explain its billing practices. He's received a lot of complaints. Bills have been far higher than ever. The problem, customers say, is that their bills were estimated rather than based on actual use. A PNM has sent out notices to customers saying meters couldn't be read and bills were based on estimated usage, factoring in the sweltering hot summer we've had. PNM says they've received the complaints, too, and have taken several measures to correct the issues. Terry Travis, News Radio, KKOB.
1: The family of Mariah Voigt is seeking to expand a wrongful death lawsuit against the Albuquerque Police Department, arguing policy changes could help prevent similar shootings in the future. Here's KKOB's Mike Gaba.
4: Voigt was shot and killed by an APD officer in March of 2024 after police mistook a cell phone for a gun during a foot chase near Candelaria and Eubank. In a new court filing, attorneys for Voigt's family say a police drone operator observed Voigt holding a cell phone, but that information was never relayed to officers on the ground. The lawsuit now seeking policy changes that would require officers to be notified when surveillance teams identify objects that could be mistaken for weapons. A trial is currently scheduled for March. Mike Gaba, News Radio, KKOB.
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5: Rising from the heart of the swamp, a beacon of truth is casting its light. 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
7: All right, 844-484-3872, 844-4-THE-USA. That's the way to join us today from coast to coast. From sea to shining sea. What's going on with the grand conspiracy? It's time for a grand conspiracy update. We did get news going into the weekend that Joe DiGenova has abruptly resigned from his role of leading the big grand conspiracy case down there in South Florida, looking at all of the people who came into the government through the years and then subsequently abused their power in order to hurt their political opponents, people like James Brennan and James Clapper and James Comey. They're all named James. Is everybody named James? John Brennan. That was right. John Brennan. That's the thing that was sticking in my head. It's real shame, by the way, that they've taken all of these biblical names and then turned around and committed all of these sinister acts. That is what Joe DeGeneva was tasked with looking into. And he just resigned from the case. And I found this out from John Solomon. And you might think to yourself, oh, you read John Solomon's ex account. He told you? No. John Solomon personally told me when we ran into him in the hallway in Dallas. We're at the Republican convention on Thursday. And Jim and I were getting our laps in. We had to get our steps in. So we were doing, I'm just kidding. But we were taking laps of the building, though. We were checking out all the sites after we were done with our radio show. Run into John Solomon, and John goes, Vince, DeGeneva just resigned. And I said, that is bad news. That is very bad news. I do not like that news at all. Because Joe's a patriot, and I thought Joe was the right guy to be in there. So what have we learned? Well, Joe has done a number of print interviews since this happened, including with, I think, the Associated Press, CBS, Politico. And to be clear, I have actually requested an interview. One of my producers, Corey, reached out to Joe to see if we couldn't get him on the podcast. I wanted to have him join us on the podcast this week. Joe, at the moment, is not doing appearances. He's not doing any sort of radio, television, podcast appearances. But he did do a number of print interviews. That's where we are at this moment. And it's very interesting. It's kind of fascinating. I told you a little bit about what we were learning on Friday. And it's basically this. Joe believes that there is more than enough evidence to move forward. He said, quote, there's plenty of evidence in all of these cases to prove the theories of prosecution. It just takes time to get there. And some people want to get there a little faster than others. And you can't do that. So what I'm reading here is that there was some disagreement between other people at the Justice Department and Joe about how quickly they could bring the case and what would be the best way to do it. Joe wanted to be a little bit more deliberative about it. Okay? So this isn't like, as far as I can tell, this isn't like some sort of big deep state interference operation. It's not like Joe's trying to stop the prosecutions, or it's not like Todd Blanche or anybody working for him is trying to stop the prosecutions. There appears to be some disagreement about when this launches, how much evidence they need to launch it, and how much it'll actually stick. You know what I mean? Because it's one thing to bring a prosecution, it's another to bring a prosecution that's going to go the distance. That's what Joe wants to do. Joe implied in an interview with NBC that he was butting heads with the main Justice Department, but he did say that the FBI has been phenomenal. Has been absolutely phenomenal. He said, quote, I have no doubt that I was going to be able to take every one of these cases across the finish line because we put them in the perfect posture to proceed. FBI Director Kash Patel was, quote, absolutely superb in supporting our investigation. That's, by the way, that's good and not in any way surprising news. Kash Patel became the FBI director in no small part because of his obsession with justice in this case. That's not a secret. And so Joe is reminding us, is telling us from the inside, that Kash Patel is as doggedly interested in getting justice here as he's ever been. For those people who say, I don't know, does anyone say this, Jim, that somehow Kash has been converted by the deep state, that he's a stooge of the deep state, he's just working for them now, he's not actually pursuing justice. Here's Joe telling us, actually, nobody's been better. The FBI director's been one of the fiercest advocates to go after these people. He also praised a man called Brett Skiles, the special agent in charge of the FBI's Miami field office, calling him the finest SAC that I have ever dealt with in my years in the Justice Department. DeGeneva adding, I wish everybody involved in the process had been as good as the FBI. He also said that his time in the government only supported his belief that a network of government officials did conspire against President Trump as he first came to power a decade ago. Quote, most of the information that had been previously printed in the independent press about the conspiracy against the president starting in 2016 was absolutely correct. Notice what Joe says, the independent press. This is not the legacy media who were lying to you, telling you that Trump-Russia collusion was a real thing and that the Steele dossier had some sort of validity and that James Comey was just a good public servant and John Brennan just looking out for everybody. No, it's all nonsense, Joe says, in so many words. He goes, the independent press got this one correct. All right, that brings us to today. We have updates on this story now. And here's where we are. Politico has a new report up, including some quotes from Joe that were provided last week, according to Politico here. Here's what they say in their headline. And this relates to John Brennan. Perhaps you've seen this story developing today. Prosecutor details ongoing grand conspiracy probe into Trump's enemies, says Politico. Now, I want to point something out about the headline. They immediately are trying to prejudice you against the validity of this investigation. Trump's enemies is designed to tell the audience that this is nothing more than a witch hunt to go after people who disagree with Trump politically. That's not what this is. This is the American people demanding justice for violations of law. Federal prosecutors are still pursuing multiple grand jury investigations into President Trump's perceived enemies. Perceived? You losers. Including a far-reaching probe into purported violations of Trump's civil rights, a prominent defense attorney said in a court filing Monday. One of the ongoing investigations focuses on whether former CIA Director John Brennan lied to a House committee about the intelligence community's conclusion that Russia sought to aid Trump in the 2016 presidential campaign. According to Kenneth Weinstein, an attorney for Brennan, Weinstein said in a declaration filed in federal court in Washington that he just participated in a conference call this past Friday. Okay, I want to remind you of the timeline. Ready? Joe resigned on Thursday. Joe DiGenova resigns on Thursday. On Friday, there's a conference call with several prosecutors handling the case, including Kurt Olson. Politico reminds everyone that Kurt strategized with Trump about ways to block Joe Biden's 2020 victory, meaning he was one of the president's counsels, and worked on an unsuccessful Supreme Court challenge Republican-led states filed to that election, and was brought into the administration earlier this year to pursue Trump's false claims that election was stolen. This is Politico. Nothing more than a Democrat handmaiden here. Weinstein said Olson also described a far-reaching investigation into whether Trump's civil rights were violated by the criminal investigations he faced after leaving office. You think? Brennan is a subject of that broader probe, Weinstein said he was told. And the investigation of the former CIA chiefs to Congress could be treated as an element of the larger conspiracy investigation. Now, let me pause on this point about a grand conspiracy because it matters a lot. Why is this considered a grand conspiracy? Well, one, because it is. But two, because of the statute of limitations. Under normal circumstances, crimes that were committed in 2016, the statute of limitations on prosecuting them would have expired under normal circumstances. But there's an exception here, a big glaring exception. If that criminal activity is a part of an ongoing criminal conspiracy, the statute of limitations continues and it resets every time there's another overt act in furtherance of the conspiracy. And that could include straight up just lying to the press, telling the media, I didn't do it, when in fact you did. That is the latest occurrence of an overt act in furtherance of the conspiracy. So it stretches the timeline that prosecutors can go after dramatically. That's one of the key reasons why this case is being considered this way. Politico said the president's loyalists have viewed a probe into violations of Trump's civil rights as some sort of karmic comeuppance for the people who investigated him, including former special counsel Jack Smith, who charged Trump with violating civil rights laws by seeking to disenfranchise millions of voters. Yeah. And then was found to be unconstitutional. Does Politico include any of that? I don't think. Let me see. No, not even mentioned. How do you call yourself a news outlet? You don't even include the news. Trump's most vocal defenders have long suggested his Justice Department should use the same criminal charge to target his adversaries. Olson described those efforts to Brennan's attorney just one day after Joe DiGenova's resignation. Weinstein indicated he received a grand jury subpoena signed by DiGenova and had exchanged emails with him just hours before he resigned. The subpoena called for Brennan to appear before a grand jury in Fort Pierce, Florida on October 15th. October, that's a month from now. DiGenova's departure, which took some members of his team by surprise, appears to have followed tension over whether some charges should be filed quickly, perhaps in advance of the midterms. In an interview last week, DeGeneva suggested he opposed moving that quickly, believing it could sacrifice the investigation's thoroughness. DeGeneva telling Politico, quote, "I take my time when I bring cases. Whatever the facts show, they show. However long that takes to do it properly, it takes. Sometimes it takes longer than some people want, and they want things done faster, and that's just not possible sometimes. So as a result, there are disagreements about timing, and that happens all the time in the Department of Justice." So you see this? The drama around Joe DeGeneva's departure, I mean, it is dramatic for Joe to leave, but the drama around it, much of it is overwrought because this appears to be disagreements about timing, disagreements about the totality of the case being gathered. A Justice Department spokesperson did not immediately respond to a request about all of this. In a Newsmax interview last week, Attorney General Todd Blanche praised DeGeneva for, quote, "coming out of retirement to help us," but was vague about the reasons for his departure, saying, quote, "he worked very hard for the administration. He resigned. I'm not going to get to the reasons why. Those are his to talk about. But there's an ongoing case in Florida. There's been some press about it. We have great prosecutors there working on not only this case, but other cases as well. And people leave all the time for all kinds of reasons." There's a lot of news here, though. In the midst of Politico's attempts to spin it away to the benefit of Democrats, Trump just keeps making stuff up out of elections. These people are crazy. He just wants to punish his political enemies. In this piece, though, what do we learn? We learn about these grand jury subpoenas to John Brennan. We learn that he's being demanded to appear before the grand jury a month from now. We've learned that we have a very real and active investigation that continues to be ongoing in South Florida. And we've also learned that the disagreement was not over whether they had the evidence to prosecute. It was about how quickly that would occur. Joe left, a disagreement over timing, and now it looks like the Justice Department slamming the accelerator. There's a lot of news here and more to discuss ahead on The Vince Show.
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7: I mean, I do, you know, I realize that in a lot of ways these are kind of breadcrumbs, indicators of what's going on behind the scenes. But I'll take them. I will absolutely take them. These updates about the extent to which justice is being pursued matters a great deal to me. In fact, you know, just in general, the government has so little trust from the American people that, you know, all of these Trump officials are the inheritors of that particular problem to the point that, you know, they really need to overshare in this era. And I think every government, every American government going forward should continue to do that. Share as much as you possibly can, because there is not much trust from the American people in our government, and that's a well-earned situation. So we're learning a little bit more. The grand conspiracy case is underway. Also, I saw that Mark Wayne Mullen, the DHS secretary, told Benny Johnson a few days ago that Ilhan Omar is indeed under investigation by the department right now over immigration fraud, marrying her brother. And on Fox, the Border Czar Tom Homan stopped by, and he had this exchange with the host there this weekend. Listen.
23: It's her. She is, though, a naturalized U.S. citizen. How does that complicate things for investigators? You know, what would need to happen for her to be kicked out of the country if some fraud is proven? I guess what I'm asking is there a denaturalization case that is being brought against her?
24: Look, you know, I've been around 40 years, and we've done DNATS cases. We have denaturalized
0: citizens based on fraud, based on lying on their applications or lying through the process, misrepresenting themselves, or maybe misrepresenting organizations they belong to or beliefs they have. But denaturalization is a process. It's a very serious process. So if someone lies through that process to becoming a citizen, and we can prove they, in fact, lied or misrepresented themselves, we can absolutely denaturalize them. We've done it before many times over the last 40 years I've been around. So it's a process.
23: And then just knowing how this is going to be received, you know, what would you say to the Democrat critics who are just going to make the argument that this is a politically motivated pursuit?
0: There's nothing political about it. ICE is enforcing law that Congress wrote. I mean, these are all laws that are in the statute in the Immigration Nationality Act, which was written by Congress, enacted by Congress, and signed by President. ICE isn't, ICE, HSI, DHS, none of us are making this up. Our job is to enforce laws enacted by Congress, and that's exactly what we're going to do.
7: And that's what we're doing. He says Ilhan Omar under investigation. I think things are happening. I think that's one thing to conclude from this. More ahead on The Vince Show.
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7: I'm pretty convinced that one of the clips of the century is Gayle King discovering that the holdout juror is a black man. I know there's a lot of competition. This is one of my favorite clips of all time. This is so wonderful. Lindsay Clancy juror Paula Devlin was on CBS last week, and she produced this gold alongside Gayle King. Unintentionally great. Listen to this.
33: I'm curious about the jurors themselves, because we know it was 9 women, 3 men. What was the age range? What was the racial makeup? I haven't heard any of that. What was it?
34: 70-ish to 22.
33: Mm-hmm.
34: And one person of color, and then everybody else was white. A lot of the jurors had children.
33: Uh-huh. And one person of color was a person of color, a woman or a man?
34: A man.
33: A man. Is a holdout juror a person, a black man?
34: Yes.
33: A black man is a holdout juror?
34: Yes.
33: Well, I have to sit with that for just a second.
7: A black man is the holdout juror? I'm sorry, what did you say? I just love the sound of doom arriving in her voice as she's learning this detail. She did not anticipate this. This was not supposed to happen. The black man was supposed to be on the side of injustice. He was supposed to be for the child strangler. He wasn't. He was immune to the pressures of the rest of the jury as they kept trying to browbeat him into submission. He said, no, I'm not going to let this woman go. Not guilty? No. She's guilty. She murdered her kids. He stuck to his guns on this. And here's this one, Jim. I don't know if you've heard this clip. Gayle asked for clarity. She's like, okay, well, maybe. She wanted more information. Maybe he's an older black man, you know, one of these guys with a very traditional worldview. So she asked about his age. Okay, well, how old is he then? At least tell me that. Listen to this.
33: I'm very fascinated by the holdout juror, learning that he's a black man today. Can you just tell me his age? I'm very curious.
34: I would guess in his 30s.
33: No, younger.
7: See, she's blowing up everything about what she anticipated. She thought this was some, you know, traditional older black man, maybe. Nope, it was younger. The guy's in his 30s. He's supposed to be right out of left-wing central casting. This is what Gayle's thinking here. A younger black man? What? Everything about that. The intersectionality score on this guy. He's screaming Democrat. And he's not going along with our talking points? Free Lindsey Clancy? No, he's not going along with it. Not at all. Now, this has led to some very predictable things. Well, one thing that it's led to is that it's not just Gayle King who is stunned by all of this. You get, like, random androgynous lefties posting to Blue Sky who are very confused about all of this. Listen to this. Here's one. I think this is a woman. It was a little hard to tell. I'll be honest. Jim, would you say woman? You think it's a woman? Pretty sure. Woman with a short haircut? Here she is. So. Yeah, I thought so. Okay, so here she is making an assessment over the fact that that the juror is black.
0: The holdout juror in the Lindsey Clancy trial was a black man. And I'm not going to share any opinions because I'm not a person of color. I am a non-practicing white. I'm surprised. It changes the landscape of the conversation a little bit. And I think a lot of us were assuming that it was a white man.
7: First of all, why? Why? He has to have a certain opinion because of the color of his skin? You realize that makes you the bigot, right? You understand the calculus here. You're the bigot. You hear what she said? I'm a non-practicing white? What does that mean? What does it mean to be a non-practicing? What does it mean to be a practicing white?
1: Nobody knows.
7: I'm non-practicing. I've perfected it. I don't even know what any of that means. What is this claptrap? Who gave her a camera? Why is she filming videos and posting them to the internet? And so the left is going crazy. They don't know what to do. So when the left is confused and when this works against you, meaning when it works against their power, you know what they do. Then they seek to destroy. Now, the next move is to destroy this man. And it's already underway. NBC Boston, NBC 10 Boston has a piece up this weekend. Exclusive. The holdout juror in the Lindsey Clancy trial had a history of domestic violence allegations, the NBC 10 Boston investigators have learned, through court documents and interviews with family members. Read the full investigation here. Wait, hold on. Is the holdout juror an elected official? Is he a public servant of some kind? Was he given some immense power over the rest of us? So now you're doing a doxing session, a deep dive into the holdout juror in order to smear him in the public eye? What did he do exactly to merit this kind of treatment? Let's check. Let me check my notes. What did he do? He thought that a woman who murdered her children should be found guilty of murdering her children. That's what it says right here in my notes. So what was the sin in that? We need to know, like, every last scandalous detail, real or imagined, about him. You see what they do? Now, I don't know anything else about the rest of the jurors. What about the jurors who said that she should be found not guilty? Have you dug into their domestic violence histories? Have you given me every last gritty detail about their lives, accusations against them, the way they've treated other people? Tell me about their social media accounts. What's going on in their internet browsing histories? Where's the information on the rest of the jury? Why did you concentrate your investigative efforts on the one man who was willing to admit the truth? Why'd you do that? Now, if some of the details about this were reversed, don't you think the left would be going apoplectic that the black man, the one black man on the jury, was now being subjected to this type of persecution by the media? Don't you think? If we changed some of the facts about the trial, if we changed some of the facts about how this went down, it was one black man holding out against all of these white jurors, and then what ensued after he made that decision was that the media then set their sights on him and targeted him, wouldn't the press be going ballistic right now? Wouldn't the left be going absolutely haywire? Hell, the left went haywire for a hoax. They stood by Jussie Smollett when he straight up lied to you. It was obvious it was a lie from the moment he cooked up that fake hate crime. And yet the media was wagging its finger at everybody about the racism of the country, that Jussie Smollett would be attacked by MAGA hat wearing Trump supporters who were carrying gasoline and rope in the middle of Chicago in sub-zero temperatures, screaming, "This is MAGA country." This story is perfect. It's absolutely perfect in so many ways. It's instructive about the way the media handle these stories. It's instructive about the left and their psychology. It's instructive about the psychosis that has overtaken so many people who consider themselves Democrats in the United States of America. It's instructive about how permissive people suddenly become to lawbreaking when they feel like it serves their political priorities. It's instructive about how deeply embedded this Marxist critical theory has become in so many of our institutions, to the point that you have 11 jurors who don't want to give the woman who has responsibility for murdering her own children the consequences of that action. Oh, it must be somebody else's fault. There's outside forces, external factors. You can't be held accountable. That's everywhere, isn't it? That's everywhere. It's all over the place. That's the critical theory. That's the Marxism. That's what the left is advancing. And it's spreading like wildfire. And so I hope that, you know, that Gayle King moment, that moment of her being stunned. Honestly, I really hope that this wakes people up. These are all little wake-up opportunities. You know what I mean? This is one of those wake-up opportunities. Well, people, they go in thinking one thing, and then they see all of this play out, and they go, wait a second. Shame on me. Shame on me for buying into that. Shame on me for buying into these left-wing narratives. It's a black man in his 30s who defended decency, and I just assumed, based on skin color, that he would never do that. You know what? Shame on me. The left, you know what that is? What do they call this? Unconscious bias. Have you ever heard that before? They use it in HR trainings, like they're scolding you for your skin color. Well, you have unconscious bias, you see, microaggressions. They're like constantly lecturing you. Meanwhile, it's actually the left that harbors all of these things. It's the left that builds systemic racism. It's the left that tries to convince people to judge everyone based on their skin color. It's the left. And so it literally gets to the point that you have people on national television staggered by the fact that a black man would ever be on the side of justice, would ever have his heart break to hear what happened to those three kids, would ever think to himself, whoever did this should be held accountable. It's not even possible in the eyes of the left. But for those of us on the right, those of us on the side of decency, of course it's possible. That man has a soul. That man has a conscience. He's capable of distinguishing right from wrong. And shame on you for thinking otherwise. Good for him. Good for him. He did his duty. This was his responsibility. He joined that jury to render a judgment based on the evidence. He saw that evidence and he concluded she murdered her kids. And no amount of pressuring changed him on that subject. And by the way, the jurors, one of the jurors in the case was insisting that one of the reasons why they held out was because they were doing it for like some sort of feminist cause. Now, again, I don't know what feminist causes have to do with this. You're just rendering a judgment. Did she murder her kids or not? She did. Listen to this. This is the juror, Paula Devlin. She's doing the media circuit. And here's another thing that she told CBS.
1: We knew that this was a turning point, and this would be something that could change something to make it better for other women in the future, for other families.
7: To do what?
1: You know, justice for those children. Is this never happening again?
7: So you say she's not guilty? That's the way that you deter stranglers? By letting them go? Are you listening to yourself? We did this for other women, to make it better for other women. Reminds me of that Oprah clip from last week where she's surveying a room of women and a black woman says to Oprah, you know, I really hope that this trial results in more black women in the same circumstance getting the support that Lindsey Clancy got. What? You want more black mothers who strangle their children to walk free? Are you serious right now? The poison is spreading. And these wake-up calls are everywhere. More ahead on The Vince Show.
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1: Here's some news for you. Al Green has just introduced articles of impeachment against the President of the United States. I know. It's shocking. I didn't actually know that. When I referenced Al Green earlier and was making fun of him for being an idiot as he was advocating for trans illegal aliens to get sex change operations paid for by you, I was like, man, that has to be the dumbest story of the day. And then I told you, I was like, this is the guy who's always trying to impeach Trump. And then within minutes, he tried to impeach Trump. There he is, helping the show along. Thank you, Al Green. You've really contributed today. This is him rambling today. Let's just choose a random moment.
3: My intention to offer a question of the privileges of the House. The form of the resolution is as follows. H. Res. 1486. Impeaching Donald John Trump. President of the United States.
1: Why? I don't like him. He's mean.
4: Shut up.
1: He doesn't have a reason. He just wants to do it because it's fun. It's a lot of fun. Oh, what a whack job. Too many whack jobs out there. You see, one of the other more sinister acts of whack jobbery this weekend was the vandalism of the Charlie Kirk statue. You saw that the Turning Point USA's headquarters, they just dedicated a statue to Charlie this past week. And instantly, the lefties started vandalizing it. They spray painted it with red spray paint, spray painted the neck of the statue with red spray paint for obvious reasons. They're trying to be as disgusting as humanly possible, mocking Charlie's death. And Tyler Boyer over at Turning Point, he posted this weekend, he said, this morning we woke up to radical criminals vandalizing our headquarters, crossing over Charlie's face, scratching out Jesus and the cross. They did. They scratched out the words Jesus and the cross that were there and spraying red paint on his neck. This isn't the country we want to live in. Arizona is not Gotham, he writes. Erica Kirk also writing that Charlie once said we should be building two statues for every statue they tear down. His instinct was always to build, not to destroy. They thought a bullet would silence my husband's voice, but it only made it louder. They think spray paint can obscure his legacy. It will only spread it further. Every attempt to tear down what Charlie built makes us root deeper and work even harder. And if you think crossing out the name of Jesus Christ will silence Christians, history has already proved you wrong. We know what it costs to stand firm for Christ, and we will stand anyway. God will not be mocked. We will put his name right back where it belongs. Clean up the mess, restore Charlie's statue, and keep building. We will never give up and never surrender. Good for her. Good for a great wife. Standing up for Charlie, his legacy. Standing up for their shared faith in Jesus Christ. Notice, by the way, that these people not only attacked the Charlie statue, but of course did spray paint out the name of Jesus, thinking that they could erase him or something. This is why we say it's a spiritual battle. It's not merely a political one. It's not merely that you have lunatics on the loose who really think that killing their political opponents will result in them winning some sort of debate. It's a spiritual battle. That is animated by evil. You're attacking the name of Christ? Yeah, that's an evil act. And again, these are all little wake-up calls. Some of them are bigger than others, but these are wake-up calls for our country. And as always, pray for your country, please. All right, we got a lot coming this week. I've got

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7: Traditionally, Russia is a producer of 1 out of every 9 barrels of diesel produced globally. That number is now 0. They have banned the export of diesel, and that is a primary ingredient for why diesel has gone through the roof.
8: Sales of new electric vehicles are down sharply this year, about 20%, according to Cox Automotive. New EVs effectively became more expensive following the expiration of the federal government's EV tax credit almost a year ago. However, 56% of people surveyed by HERE Technologies and SBD Global now say they're considering an EV due to elevated gas prices. Mike Dubusky, ABC News.
6: An important Saudi oil pipeline will mostly be out of service for weeks following an attack last week, say two regional officials. A spokesperson for Iran's foreign minister denies that Iran was involved. President Zelensky says Ukraine is ready to halt attacks on Russia if allies can secure a genuine Russian commitment not to hit Ukraine's critical infrastructure. President Trump earlier today claimed such a deal had happened. No comment from Russia. A group of Democratic-led cities and states are suing the Trump administration over a new rule that would give immigration officials more discretion to deny entry or green cards to immigrants who claim public benefits, including school meals, health insurance, or food stamps. New York Mayor Zoran Mondani labels the rule cruel.
9: It is intentionally vague as a means of creating uncertainty and fear to isolate immigrant New Yorkers, to force them to make an impossible choice between meeting their own basic needs and continuing to live in the city that they love.
6: People could die, says the New York mayor. 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
10: 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New Mexico health officials are seeking an organization to oversee a new statewide effort aimed at improving health care data in rural communities. We'll get more with KKOB's Natasha Leba.
11: The New Mexico Healthcare Authority says the administrator would help coordinate the Rural Health Data Hub, the project designed to improve information sharing among rural providers, tribal communities, and healthcare partnerships. Well, the selected organization would help identify healthcare data needs, manage funding, and develop an implementation plan. State officials say the goal is to improve access to timely health information and support better care in rural New Mexico. Natasha Leben, News Radio, KKOB.
10: On Sunday, presidential hopeful and former U.S. Transportation Secretary Pete Buttigieg appeared at a Las Cruces rally for Democratic gubernatorial nominee Deb Haaland and incumbent U.S. Representative Gabe Vasquez. We'll get more on that with KKOB's Michael Carlisle.
12: Buttigieg said in an interview that he wouldn't be here if it wasn't for Las Cruces. His parents had met at New Mexico State University, where his father, Joseph, taught and his mother was a member of the junior faculty. In his speech to the crowd, Buttigieg touted

0: And his $10 million collaboration with Vasquez to replace leaking natural gas plants in Las Cruces, and a separate $60 million push to connect U.S. 70 to Interstate 25 and Interstate 10. He also noted that Halland, as the first Native American in a cabinet position, understood how to invest in communities that have been overlooked for too long. Michael Carlisle, News Radio KKOB.
1: Crews have started work on Rio Bravo Boulevard between 2nd Street and Isleta Boulevard. It's part of a larger project to replace the bridge over the Rio Grande and the East Connection from the South Valley to I-25. East and westbound lanes will be reduced to one lane during that project, which kicked off today and runs through Friday. Construction will take place between 8 p.m. and 5 a.m. So, you know, motorists, you should expect delays and seek an alternate route. You can also find information on road conditions at nmroads.com. KKOB's Francina Walker tells us that New Mexico's Forgotten Heroes funeral program will be honoring 50 unclaimed U.S. military veterans this Thursday with a memorial service and military burial.
2: The program is coordinated by the New Mexico Department of Veterans Services, Bernalillo County, the New Mexico National Guard, and the Santa Fe National Cemetery. A memorial service will begin at 9 a.m. at Legacy Church in Northeast Albuquerque, followed by a burial with full military honors at 11 a.m. at the Santa Fe National Cemetery. Veterans Services Secretary Jameson Herrera says these men and women answered the nation's call to serve and deserve to be remembered with dignity and respect. Both ceremonies are open to the public, offering New Mexicans an opportunity to pay their respects and honor veterans whose remains went unclaimed, but whose service is not forgotten. Francina Walker, News Radio KKOB.
1: Two bear encounters kept wildlife crews busy over the weekend in Gallup. A bear that had been roaming the city for several days was captured Saturday and will be relocated outside of city limits. Meanwhile, in northwest Albuquerque, wildlife officials removed a mother bear from a neighborhood near Sondoro South Park. Authorities say the bear's cub was also spotted in the area but remains at large. How about the KOAT Action 7 News forecast?
3: Good morning. It's an impact weather day for scattered thunderstorms and showers in the late afternoon and evening. A high of 83 today in Santa Fe with a low of 59 tonight. 87 degrees in Albuquerque with a low of 63 degrees. More on your extended forecast on KOAT.com.
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7: All right, thanks for being with us, BV, back in Albuquerque, New America, from the GOP convention in Dallas last week. I got some thoughts on that. We'll be sharing those coming up here on News Radio KKOB. JJ Buck producing. We got Mike Gabe in the newsroom, and joining us right here off the top, Paul Linson. And he is running for county commissioner in Sandoval County. And Paul joins us here on News Radio KKOB. Paul, thanks for coming in today.
8: Brandon, thank you for having me today.
7: Yeah.
8: I'm so humbled and gracious to be here. And I can't honestly believe that I'm here listening, you know, here in a position to get out to the people that, you know, I work for and I live near. Mm-hmm. Thanks for this opportunity, man.
7: Oh, no problem. And this is, you know, we talk a lot about the big glamour positions, you know, whether it's in Congress or governor and that sort of thing. But, you know, county commissioner, I mean, these are also the positions that will affect people's lives more than some of these other ones that we talk about.
8: Yes.
7: So that's why it was great to find the time to have you on to talk about it a little bit. And you're running for Sandoval County Commissioner, District 3.
8: Yes, sir.
7: You're a Republican.
8: I am a Republican, yes, sir.
7: Yeah, and kind of tell me about your background and kind of what got you interested in this life of politics.
8: I must be a little crazy. Again, I'm running. My name's Edwin Paul Linson. That's how I show up on the ballot, with Edwin Paul Linson, County Commissioner, District 3. I'm a native New Mexican. My mother and my father are both native New Mexicans. My dad was from Roy, New Mexico. My mother is from Albuquerque metro area. And so my dad was a proud Marine. I was born in Anaheim, California, while he was being deployed as a Marine.
7: Yeah.
8: But I grew up here from about 8 months old. And I grew up in the North Valley, down off, you know, 4th and Alameda, where my 80-year-old mother still lives to this day.
7: Wow. Yeah.
8: Yeah. And I got to do a real quick shout out because my mom's listening. Hi, Mom. I love you.
7: That's wonderful.
8: Yeah. She called me this morning. She's super excited. But yeah, anyways, I did grow up in the North Valley. I'm a native New Mexican. I went to Cibola High School, graduated high school, and started, you know, building my family. In 1994, I bought my first house in Rio Rancho. Ever since then, I've been a Rio Rancho guy, and I've lived up in Sandoval County, and I've built my family. Been with my wife for about 22 years. We have 5 children together. I have a 10-year-old son is my youngest, and my oldest is in his late 20s. And I have 4 beautiful grandchildren I'd like to say hello to also. That's the reason why I'm running.
7: Yeah.
8: You know, because I have grandchildren. I have all of my adult children live in Rio Rancho.
7: And that is incredible, frankly, because, I mean, you know how it is and how it's been for families to stay together here in New Mexico.
8: Sir.
7: And a lot of that has to do with politics, with the policies, because there's not enough jobs. There's not enough opportunity here. And we have seen so many families have to see their kids go someplace else just to work. I mean, that's incredible that, and it's no big secret that it's Rio Rancho too, where there is opportunities that you've been able to keep everybody together.
8: Yeah. It's really, I'm blessed to have that, but I'd like to have everybody have that.
7: Sure.
8: And, you know, I'll talk, you know, more about that, but yeah, you're right. Yeah. You know, there's about 50,000 people that leave Rio Rancho every single day that live in Rio Rancho, and they leave. They cross the river, they go into Albuquerque, they go to Los Alamos. They drive far and in long distances to get salaries and get work.
7: So
8: we essentially lose about half of our population every single day to leave to go to work. And that when they leave, they take tax dollars. They take, you know, money at the pumps, money at restaurants, all those things that they could be spending those dollars in Rio Rancho.
7: Yeah. And that's one of the great things about, you know, County Commission is up in Sandoval County. That's where you're kind of at ground zero with trying to bring businesses in and helping existing businesses.
8: Yes, sir.
7: Because it's hard for them to get a hold of the governor or somebody. But in your district, in this case, District 3 in Sandoval County, you're going to get to know all those people and help them out, which is what we desperately need.
8: Yes, sir. And District 3... they call it the Metro District. It's the largest population district within Sandoval County. So it's a great opportunity to put myself in a position and hear what the people want and represent that.
7: So your career, what did you were in law enforcement, right?
8: Yes, sir. So I went to the Albuquerque Police Academy around 2002. One of my good friends, Mike King, talked me into becoming a police officer. Unfortunately, he was killed in the line of duty a few years later. He was a really good friend, but he talked me into becoming a police officer. So I fell in love with the job. I was an Albuquerque police officer for about 12 years. Then I went down to Bosque Farms Police, where I ended up being the chief of police. I was down there about 6 years. And then I spent my last 6 years of my career at Sandoval County Sheriff's Office. And I retired from Sandoval County Sheriff's Office. So during my about 23 and a half year career, I wore lots of hats. The majority of the time I was a detective, violent crimes detective, did some narcotics work with my team in Albuquerque, chief of police. And when I was at the chief of police positions where I learned a lot about managing budgets, unfortunately learned a lot about politics, But, you know, it gave me an opportunity to learn. And it was a great, my career was awesome.
9: So is that when you started to maybe start thinking about politics and what,
8: you know,
9: you could do like later on? Because that's, well, you work in law enforcement, you retire, you get in so young. It's almost like you got to prepare for a second career for the rest of your life.
8: Yeah. You know? And especially as a retired police officer, we like to keep busy. We like to be involved.
9: Yeah.
8: And we like to serve the public. That's what we love to do. You know, I come from a long line of people that serve our community. My daughter's a Air Force veteran who's here sitting next to me.
9: Oh, great.
8: My other daughter's an Air Force veteran. I have two son-in-laws that are Air Force veterans.
9: Yeah.
8: As I said, my dad is a Marine, so it's in my DNA to help.
9: Yeah.
8: So, I've learned to serve our community, and when I became retired, I had this time, and I started talking to, you know, my constituents and my neighbors and what I could do to get involved.
9: Yeah.
8: And that what led me to this. I was also part of the union, so I was already working with the county manager, the commissioners. Yeah. So I really started to learn the moving parts at Sandoval County.
9: Yeah.
8: So that's really why I got involved, and that led me to this seat right now where I'm trying to win the spot.
9: Was this Jay Block's old seat?
8: It was.
9: Years ago? Okay. Yeah. I thought that it was.
8: Yes. Yes. Yeah. Jay Block's a great person, a good man. He endorsed me.
9: Yeah.
8: The seat that's coming available is Commissioner Meek. He's termed out, and he's leaving that seat open.
9: Okay.
8: So it's really, really important that I secure that seat, and we keep moving Sandoval County in the right direction.
9: Mm-hmm.
8: Yeah. And I'll hit real quick, Brandon.
9: Sure.
8: Kind of the things that I'm running on is, you know, obviously public safety is what I know and live and die by.
9: Yeah.
8: I want to make sure that our communities are safe, that they stay safe, and they continue to be safe. You know, I want to make sure that the sheriff's office is funded well, the firefighters are funded well, and they have the ability to do their jobs. The second point that I'm running on is growth and infrastructure, which we already talked about.
9: Yeah.
8: You know, we got to get high-paying jobs, more development in Sandoval County, keep our young people there so they can continue to grow families and carry on our traditions in Rio Rancho, Sandoval County.
9: Yeah.
8: Water's a big deal. You know, everybody's talking about water, you know. You know, I'd like to, I like growth, but I'd also like to protect our water as we grow responsibly.
9: Mm-hmm.
8: And we could talk about that more in the fiscal responsibility.
9: Yeah. We'll hit some of those, with Paul. You go to Linson4Sandoval.com. Linson4Sandoval.com. That's his website where you can get involved. And of course he's on social media too. You can find him there.
8: Yes. I'm on Facebook. Yep. Mm-hmm. What I have in Instagram as well. Yeah.
9: All right. More with Paul Linson coming up. I do want to let you know about Window World. They've got a great new offer. 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
9: All right, BV Today, News Radio KKOB. Thanks for being with us. Paul Linson is with us. He's running for County Commissioner, Sandoval County, District 3. And you were talking about some of the priorities that you have coming into office. And I'll tell you, with Sandoval County and Rio Rancho, they're in a real kind of transition period now.
8: Yes, they are.
9: With, Greg Hall is running for governor, new mayor. Like I said, Jay Block has been gone for a while.
8: Yes.
9: That held that seat. So this is very critical to continue to
8: Absolutely.
9: Keep Sandoval County and Rio Rancho on that track as we're kind of replacing some of the people that built it. And you're jumping in there and wanting to continue this. And it kind of starts with that public safety element, right?
8: Yeah, Brendan, and you make a good point. Serving the community kind of is in my DNA, but I'm doing this because, I want to do it. I'm still active. I still run a small business. I've had the same small business in Rio Rancho 21 years. So I'm a business owner. I know how to make payroll, pay bills. I know how to run a business successfully. Yeah. So, you know, I'm doing this because I care. And Rio Rancho, Sandoval County is in a large transition. Mm-hmm. We're growing like leaps and bounds. Yeah. Right? Everywhere we look, there's houses being built, businesses coming in. We got some new stuff going on out there. Yeah. And I want to be involved in that.
9: Yeah.
8: You know, I want to get involved for my family, for my neighbors, and do that work.
9: Yeah. And the budget was another thing, too. And this is something you have experience with, management and law enforcement. And that's something that's going to be a big priority for a county commissioner, right? So kind of tell me about how that works in Sandoval County.
8: Yeah. So as a commissioner, I'd be representing District 3. But I would have a voice at the table when it comes to budget and spending that budget and holding people accountable. So fiscal responsibility is a huge thing.
9: Yeah.
8: Not only, you know, personally, I hold myself responsible to be fiscally responsible, and I would do that professionally as well. Yeah. When I was the chief of police, I had to manage my budget every year.
9: Yep.
8: I had to come in at the end of the year and not over budget. It was very complicated. It was a much smaller budget than Sandoval County.
9: Yeah.
8: But I feel like I am definitely the best candidate for this. So fiscal responsibility is huge. Sandoval County, their budget, I believe, is currently for 2027, a little over $60 million.
9: Uh-huh.
8: So that's a lot of money to handle and manage. Yeah. And my position would be to look at that and make sure we're spending that money well, making sure we're getting results for spending the money and see what we can do with that, maybe help in some areas and find some money to spend at other places.
9: Yeah, Paul Linson is running for county commissioner, Sandoval County. Linson 4, the number 4, linson4sandoval.com is the website where you can help out, donate, volunteer, just kind of see what Paul is all about. And I'm sure in that part of the world, you get a lot of questions about the roads and the infrastructure.
8: Oh, yeah. Yeah. Oh, yeah.
9: So, I mean, that's got to be one of the top priorities for your constituents, right?
8: Absolutely. Yeah. You know, growth and infrastructure are on the radar in Rio Rancho and Sandoval County. So as we grow responsibly, we also got to consider the infrastructure, right? Roads. Yeah. We need to start thinking about how we can develop, move our traffic well, drainage. All this costs money.
9: Yeah.
8: But as we build in a really aggressive manner, we can't forget about it, our infrastructure. So I would like to be involved with that, be a voice at the table, see what we can do to help what we have and improve for years down the road and leave Sandoval County a better place for my daughter, my son, my grandchildren.
9: Yeah, yeah. And as it grows, I mean, there's some growing pains. We've seen that. But, you know, the outcomes at the end, the results are, I mean, you've got a great community. Like I drive through, I come to Albuquerque every day and I see how old and broken down it is, especially we're in the downtown area. And then when I go to Rio Rancho, it's like, what? Look at this. It looks like a brand new town.
8: Yes.
9: Because Albuquerque, there's many parts of it that look like, I mean, they were built in the 70s and 80s and they just kind of walked away from it.
8: Yes, sir.
9: And you go to Rio Rancho and it's like, hey, This was made this decade.
8: Yeah.
9: You got to keep that up too.
8: Yeah, you hit it. And you know, I'll be honest with you, driving over here, I'm driving, you know, down 2nd and 4th Street, and it really just like hurts my heart to see all these people, you know, struggling, you know, sick and addiction and things like that. And you know, look, I'm just running for county commissioner, District 3. But I care about people, you know, and I care about how they live. And I do love being in Rio Rancho. It is a safe community. And I want to make sure that everybody in Rio Rancho has a fair shot, you know, and everybody feels safe. And we got to keep, like going back to what we were talking about earlier, we got to do the work now, you know, with seeking those high paying salaries, those small entrepreneurs, and bring them to Sandoval County, Rio Rancho, and keep our younger generation there, because that's the success.
9: Yeah, yeah, definitely. More with Paul coming up. I do want to remind you, coming up on Friday, you can join people from around the state. This is an event from Better Together New Mexico, the New Mexico Business Coalition. It's Friday night. It's the 2026 Heroes Banquet. Keynote speaker is going to be Lieutenant Colonel Alan West, the former congressman and he's going to be there. Proceeds will support scholarships and children of fallen first responders. And that is Friday night. Doors open at 6 o'clock at the Marriott Uptown. And a special tribute to some of the heroes that we lost this year. And, of course, this is to raise money for some of those first responders and support scholarships. And if you want tickets or more information, call this number. It's 505-836-4223. That's 505-836-4223. And that's at the Uptown Marriott Friday night with the New Mexico Business Coalition, Rebound New Mexico, and Better Together, New Mexico. News is next.
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2: 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A man who has pled guilty to two counts of aggravated indecent exposure and two counts of voyeurism for a series of incidents at stores across Albuquerque in 2025. Timothy Rhea was caught on security video touching himself while watching a mother and her young daughter in a fitting room at Cottonwood Mall. He exposed himself in the food court, then on Target at Paseo del Norte. He admitted to watching a 17-year-old girl while she was changing clothes in a dressing room. California man also caught watching an 8-year-old girl in a dressing room at a different Target. Rhea is scheduled for sentencing next month. City of Albuquerque is asking residents to help clean up the city before thousands of visitors arrive for the Albuquerque International Balloon Fiesta.
3: 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Neighborhood groups organizing their own cleanup efforts can also receive a free pickup for collected trash. Volunteers are encouraged to register online, though walk-ins will be accepted at Balloon Fiesta Park on the day of the event. This year's Balloon Fiesta runs from October 3rd through the 11th. Francina Walker, News Radio, KKOB.
2: You can walk for heart health this Saturday morning. 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
4: Our survivor that will be on stage and telling his story is a gentleman named Ray Henderson. His wife did CPR on him for over 40 minutes, and she had actually never been trained, but something kicked in, and she was able to save his life.
2: Wells says you'll be able to learn more about hands-on CPR and good heart health at the event. You can register online at newmexicoheartwalk.org. And Michael Carlisle tells us the former Motel 6 in Los Alamos is getting a new lease on life.
5: The Trinity Ridge Co-Living Group plans to convert the space into approximately 70 furnished studio and one-bedroom apartments, according to a news release, marketing them as extended-stay workforce accommodations. The units will be marketed as move-in ready housing for professionals and other white-collar workers in Los Alamos, which has long struggled to meet the housing needs of staff members at Los Alamos National Laboratory and other employers. Renovation of the property is expected to take 9 months, meaning the complex should be open for business by early summer of 2027. Michael Carlisle, News Radio KKOB.
2: 84 degrees in Albuquerque, 75 Santa Fe. 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I'm Mike Gabe, 96.3 News Radio, KKOB.
6: They held the press conference. They issued the statement. They gave the talking points. 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
9: All right, BV Today, News Radio, KKOB. Thanks for being with us. On this Monday, as we get the week started, Paul Linson with us. He's running for County Commissioner, Sandoval County, District 3. Early voting starts October 6th. Can you believe that?
8: It's
9: just a,
8: quick.
9: Just a few weeks, yep. And then Election Day in November, and polls running for Sandoval County Commissioner. And kind of tell me about why you wanted to take this on, because we were, I mean, you still you still got a business to operate. You've got kids. You got young kids too that that you're very involved with. You know, what was it that you were like, okay, I also want to add this to my plate, being a Sandoval County Commissioner. What was it kind of tipped you over?
8: Well, yeah, and I often wake up every day and look at the schedule and go, why, man, I should be retired driving my RV around. But you know, I guess you know what really drives me is my children, my grandchildren, my friends and my family, you know, because addition to my children and my grandchildren, all of, majority of my nieces and nephews live in Rio Rancho. We're a big family, and they're all young too. So for me, that really what inspires me. It's not about what it looks like today, but what is Sandoval County Rio Rancho going to look like in 5, 10, 15, 20 years? Mm-hmm. We got to do the work now for that.
9: Yeah.
8: And that's what really has inspired me to get involved. And I've never been involved in politics ever, but I've listened and I've paid attention and I've had my finger on the pulse.
9: Yeah.
8: But unfortunately, I think a lot of people like me, we're busy working. We have jobs, we have businesses, we have family, and we don't have time to get involved in politics. But I just felt like sitting around and not doing anything, it was going to hurt my family and my friends and my neighbors, and I had to do something.
9: Yeah, for a lot of people, it is kind of a calling. You know, they're involved enough to know how things are, especially here in New Mexico. I mean, Sandoval County and Rio Rancho is kind of a bright spot with a lot of reasonable people and reasonable policies.
8: Yeah,
9: but you understand what's going on. You understand what has changed in New Mexico. You've lived here your whole life. You have seen us go from a purple state to a deep blue state, you know. Correct. And that's got to be part of the reason why you got involved in this too, huh?
8: Absolutely. And you know, like I was saying earlier, if I could sit around and just kind of wait for somebody else to do the work, or I can get up and get to work myself. So that's what I'm doing. I really do feel like, you know, culturally, cities like Rio Rancho and Sandoval County, I do feel like they're under attack, you know, and you know, we really believe in faith and family and values, and we care about work and work ethic and safe communities. And I really do feel that is being under attack in society nowadays. So I want to fight. I want to fight for everybody in my community.
9: Yeah. Paul Linson, Sandoval County Commissioner, District 3. You want to get involved, go to his website, Linson4Sandoval.com. It's where you can donate and learn about Paul and what he's doing in Sandoval County. And Paul, just kind of tell me a little bit about this district here, which is District 3, kind of some things that that you'll be working on when you get there in the county commissioner chambers.
8: Absolutely. So if I'm fortunate enough to get elected, which I really believe I have a really good shot, I have a lot of momentum moving into this general election. I feel it from the people every day talking to me. But first thing I would do is look at the budget, look where we're spending our money, making sure that we're being held accountable and that we're very transparent on where we're spending our money.
9: Yeah.
8: And see what that looks like. That's super important. With money, we can do a lot of things. And then, you know, start looking at our infrastructure. What's on the list that needs to be improved and built out, seeing what the budget looks like on that. You know, Sandoval County in a whole is a massive area.
9: Yeah.
8: And, you know, I'm fortunate enough to live in District 3, where we do have more infrastructure. But a big part of Sandoval County, I discovered when I worked for the sheriff's office, there's not a lot of infrastructure. And there's a lot of people in Sandoval County that don't have the benefit of all the infrastructure that I have on a daily basis. So I'm really hoping that I get an opportunity to help those people as well. Just because I'm in District 3, really, I want to be a county commissioner for the entire county and be a voice for everyone.
9: Yeah, yeah. And you're always out there knocking on doors and that sort of thing. Is there any events, any fundraisers you guys have coming up?
8: You know, nothing on the schedule yet, but get on my website, the Linson number 4 at Sandoval.com.
9: Yeah.
8: We're always looking for volunteers to do door hangers, which is really simple. We make it fun. We get a big team. We feed them, and we do just a few hours. Money is huge. You know, I'm working at a minimal budget, and it costs a lot of money even to run a very...
9: Just driving around, it costs a lot of money now.
8: As I found out really quickly in politics, you need a little bit of money even at this level to get through a race. So money and donations is always a big need.
9: Yeah.
8: But just get on my...
9: And that's what I tell people. Like, if you want to donate to a campaign, you're better suited giving it to somebody running for county commissioner or state rep, because that $50, that $100, they will stretch that a long way, as opposed to giving it, you know, in a U.S. Senate race or a presidential race or something. Like, they just blow through that money. But you guys that are very local, like county commissioner, like you can make that $100 work.
8: Absolutely. We are used to doing that, and we find the best way to use our money and leverage that money, and we will make any amount of money, $20, $5, $100, but we make it go far. But we're either way, we're going to win this election, man. Yeah. We are in this. My team is fired up. Everywhere I go in our community, I have people honking and talking to me and telling me what's going on. It's been great. It's been a really great experience.
9: That is something, too. Like, you go to all these events, and of course, having a presence on social media and stuff. I bet a lot of people recognize you now that may not have.
8: Yeah, and which is kind of crazy, because I spent my whole life kind of hiding and working in the dark and alleyways and stuff. And so this goes against everything I know, to be so public.
9: Yeah.
8: I'm a very private person. I've never had any kind of social media up until recently for this campaign. So me sharing my life with people is very... it's a complicated thing. I'm figuring it out, but it's part of this election. But I love it. I love talking to people. Look, I've been in Rio Rancho my whole life, Sandoval County, so it's common for me to go somewhere and know someone, but it's even more intense now.
9: Oh, yeah. Yeah, for sure.
8: Yeah.
9: Well, Paul, thanks for coming in today. Appreciate
8: it.
9: And again, you can learn more, Linson4Sandoval.com. Early voting starts October 6th. Paul, thanks for coming in today.
8: Yes, sir. And Brandon, thank you so much. And just to remind everybody, my name's Edwin Paul Linson. That's how it shows up on the ballot.
9: Okay.
8: And Brandon, I wish you well, and I wish everybody out there to be happy and much success in their life.
9: All right. Look for it. Edwin Paul Linson on the ballot.
8: Thank you, sir.
9: All right. 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
9: All right, BV today, News Radio KKOB. It's that time of year. I mean, early voting starts in about 3 weeks. And then on our way to the election. Now, of course, I had the opportunity to go to the GOP convention. I didn't think I'd ever be able to go to one of these things because the last several have been kind of far away and that's an expense. And then they're like, well, if you go to the Republican convention, you got to go to the Democratic convention too. And that doubles the cost. And so when they announced that they were going to do a, for the first time ever, a midterm convention, and it was going to be in Dallas, I was like, I'm there. If I can get there in less than a day, I'll show up for it. And I'll tell you, there was the most police and I had ever seen in my life. And of course, obviously, you have the president there, J.D. Vance, the vice president was there. This so close to the anniversary of 9/11, it was the anniversary of Charlie Kirk's death. There's this president has been they've tried to kill him for the last 10 years. Like there was so much security. And you had to go through Secret Service and everything. But it was worth it. It was worth it. I think Greg Cunningham did an amazing job. And I'll tell you, that was one of the bright spots and something that a lot of people were talking about at that convention was, who is this guy? Greg Cunningham running for CD2 here in New America. So that was, I was disappointed that on the floor of the convention, it did say New Mexico. They hadn't made the change yet to New America. I guess they just didn't have enough time to make that change out and have it say New America instead of New Mexico. But maybe next time, the next convention in 2030 or 2020, actually be 2028 at the GOP convention. We'll see. But Greg Cunningham did great. I think too many times in the state of New Mexico, you have Republican candidates that run away from Donald Trump. And the second congressional district, Donald Trump did very well. He won the second congressional district. He polls very well in the second congressional district. And Greg Cunningham, not being wishy-washy about it, leaning in on it, I think is going to do him some good. For me, and I got to see a lot of people, got to talk to a lot of folks there, but there was, so I'm standing there on the concourse, and all of a sudden I look up, and it's Lee Greenwood. And of course, Lee Greenwood at all these big events, like he comes out and he sings God Bless the USA, and then he stops in the middle of it and he introduces the president, and it's quite the pop from the crowd when that happens, for sure. So I'm there on the concourse, and all of a sudden I see him. It's Lee Greenwood. And there's a bunch of people taking pictures, so I took a picture of him. And then he turns and walks right into me. Right into me. Lee Greenwood. And I put my hand out, and I was like, thanks, Lee. And he shook it. Lee Greenwood shook my hand. That was the highlight for me of the convention. Getting to see Lee Greenwood. And he didn't give me like a cold fish handshake. It was a real man's handshake. And I appreciated that from Lee Greenwood. I saw Dr. Oz, you know, the TV guy. One of the people that they brought in, this was the first day, was Adam Carolla, who he came and spoke, and it was basically like 15 minutes of stand-up. It was really good. He was really good. And there's a couple of people I saw that I think are going to be major players later on in politics with the Republican Party. One is a young man named T.W. Shannon, and he's actually running for lieutenant governor in Oklahoma. And this is a guy that I think is going to have a very high ceiling in politics. He was really good. Brian Darnolds, who is going to be he's running for governor. He'll be the next governor of Florida. He was there. I mean, he said something very interesting talking about, and he's running for governor of Florida. And this is a national convention. There's people from all over the country there. And he said, people are moving to three states. And that's Texas, his state, Florida, and Tennessee, because of the personal freedoms. There's no personal income tax in those states. And it is incredible how many people from blue states are moving to those three in particular. And of course, you know, when the president spoke both nights, it's big. I mean, he went for 2 hours on the first night for sure. And then J.D. Vance doing the keynote address. the second night was really good, and I think that was kind of a it was kind of like a tip to the hat to J.D. Vance that this and Trump not going to make a formal endorsement, and he shouldn't, especially this early in the game. But it was kind of a tip of a hat to, you know, this might be my guy here, the successor to MAGA. There's going to be a lot, you know, Marco Rubio, Ron DeSantis, Doug Burgum. I mean, there's people we haven't even that aren't really even on the national scene right now that will be running for president on the GOP side in 2028. And that race is going to start in about 2 months, right after the midterms. Right after the midterms, you'll have people starting to, on both sides, Republicans and Democrats, start to jump into the race. But I'm glad I got to go. I want to thank our friends at Central Grill and Coffee House for helping us out with that. Come on out to Central Grill and Coffee House. They're open 7 to 2. So unless you're standing in line right now, you probably got to wait till tomorrow to head out over there. But they do catering. They do special events right across the street from Old Town. And look at this. I bet Sarah's just been jonesing to talk to me. You haven't been able to talk to me in a whole week, have you?
1: Oh, man. If a dream comes true, I suffer through the coffee talk ladies. And, oh
9: God, what? You mean Gina wouldn't get you on the air? What happened? Gina barely let me on the air when I tried to call in last Thursday. Gina wouldn't talk to you?
1: I was on hold for 30 minutes. I guess she didn't want to talk to me.
9: Okay, well.
1: It's good to have you back. So
9: thank you.
1: That gentleman, he's going to be on the November 3rd ballot. So the county commissions are up on the same ballot as the governor's ballot? Is that how it works?
9: Yeah. It'll be on. Well, I mean, he's running in Sandoval County. So, you know, I don't know. Off the top of my, I'm sure there's some Bernalillo County commissioners that races are up. Just depends on what district you live in.
1: Some of them are up and some of them are not up.
9: They're staggered.
1: It's like all like a patchwork. It's like, you know, what's up, what's down, and all that. So,
9: okay.
1: So, you know what? I want to tell you, at
9: early voting.
1: Church, there was a voter registration table. I was, like, shocked.
9: Really?
1: Yeah, I was like, but that's nonpartisan. You're not pushing a candidate. They will authorize you to do that just to, you know, it's like county clerk job. So
9: yes.
1: That was really exciting.
9: Yeah.
1: So the phone number is 243-8683.
9: All right.
1: Thank you.
9: Thank you, Sarah. Hey, we got a gift card for $30 for Cornivore. This is the popcorn place. Wow. That's going to go a long way. $30 to Cornivore. We'll take caller number 3 right now, 505-243-3333, to win.
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9: Congratulations to Mike. You won $30 for Carnivore. It's going to go a long way there. That's some good stuff. They have the sunset, which is like a little bit of red in there. That's really good.

0: that? I don't know. I'll ask him. You know, he was trying a couple of years ago. He was trying to get a particular day, New Mexico Carnivore Popcorn Day. Carnivore Popcorn Day. I don't know if he succeeded at that, but if you show up with that Carnivore Popcorn, he will get people to talk to him. That's for sure. All right. Thanks for being with us here on News Radio KKOB. Coming up next, Phil Cisneros. You know, one of the great voices here of Albuquerque radio over the years. He's written a new book, and we'll talk about that next on News Radio KKOB.
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2: From ABC News, I'm Chuck Sievertson. Mahmoud Khalil, the Columbia grad student detained by ICE last year, is filing a lawsuit against the university. Khalil says the Columbia administration not only failed to keep Palestinian students like him safe, but hired private investigators to spy on him.
3: Columbia laid the groundwork for my targeting by the Trump administration through its deliberate indifference and discrimination aimed at intimidating Palestinian students.
2: Columbia hasn't responded to the suit. President Trump says Ukraine and Russia have agreed not to target each other's energy facilities, blaming high diesel prices on that war. But no confirmation from Russia, and Ukraine's president says he'd agree to that condition if allies can get a commitment from Russia. On diesel, Gas Buddy senior analyst Patrick DeHaan.
4: The next time consumers go to the grocery store, the next time they buy something online, they will likely be noticing an impact of a trickle-down effect.
2: An important Saudi oil pipeline will mostly be out of service for weeks following an attack last week, say two regional officials. A spokesperson for Iran's foreign minister denies Iran was involved. A group of Democratic-led cities and states are suing the Trump administration over a new rule that New York's mayor says could lead to deaths.
5: Set to take effect this Friday, the public charge rule would allow immigration officers to deny green cards to migrants who use government programs like Medicaid or public housing assistance. Now, cities including San Francisco, Chicago, and New York City are suing, with NYC officials calling it an assault on migrant families. Mayor Zoran Mamdani.
6: Nothing about this rule will reduce waste or keep Americans safer or improve New Yorkers' lives. It is simply a vehicle for confusion, and a vehicle for cruelty.
5: Mike Dubusky, ABC News.
2: At the close, Wall Street's major indexes are lower. 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
7: What? Here's the latest news from 96.3 News Radio KKOB. I'm Natasha Leba. On Sunday, presidential hopeful and former U.S. Transportation Secretary Pete Buttigieg appeared at a Las Cruces rally for Democratic gubernatorial nominee Deb Haaland and the incumbent U.S. Representative Gabe Vasquez. Here's KKOB's Michael Carlisle.
8: Buttigieg said in an interview that he wouldn't be here if it wasn't for Las Cruces. His parents had met at New Mexico State University, where his father, Joseph, taught and his mother was a member of the junior faculty. In his speech to the crowd, Buttigieg touted his $10 million collaboration with Vasquez to replace leaking natural gas plants in Las Cruces and a separate $60 million push to connect U.S. 70 to Interstate 25 and Interstate 10. He also noted that Haaland, as the first Native American in a cabinet position, understood how to invest in communities that have been overlooked for too long. Michael Carlisle, News Radio KKOB.
7: Have you received an unusually high electric bill this summer? Well, KKOB's Terry Travis reports you're not alone.
9: Attorney General Raul Torres has put PNM on notice. He tells the Albuquerque Journal the state's largest utility is being asked to explain its billing practices. He's received a lot of complaints. Bills have been far higher than ever. The problem, customers say, is that their bills were estimated rather than based on actual use. Now, PNM has sent out notices to customers saying meters couldn't be read and bills were based on estimated usage, factoring in the sweltering hot summer we've had. PNM says they've received the complaints, too, and have taken several measures to correct the issues. Terry Travis, News Radio KKOB.
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0: So I was chatting with Miles. I'm up at like 2:35. True story. I never minded being 2:35, but you know what minded? 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
1: and air. Mexico's Forgotten Heroes Funeral Program will honor 50 unclaimed U.S. military veterans this Thursday with a memorial service and military burial. Here's KKOB's Francina Walker.
2: The program is coordinated by the New Mexico Department of Veterans Services, Bernalillo County, the New Mexico National Guard, and the Santa Fe National Cemetery. A memorial service will begin at 9 a.m. at Legacy Church in Northeast Albuquerque, followed by a burial with full military honors at 11 a.m. at the Santa Fe National Cemetery. Veterans Services Secretary Jameson Herrera says these men and women answered the nation's call to serve and deserve to be remembered with dignity and respect. Both ceremonies are open to the public, offering New Mexicans an opportunity to pay their respects and honor veterans whose remains went unclaimed, but whose service is not forgotten. Francina Walker, News Radio KKOB.
1: And a fast start wasn't enough for New Mexico United Friday night. United scored twice in the first 18 minutes against Indy 11, but the visitors battled back after the halftime to force a 2-2 draw at the Isotopes Park. New Mexico controlled possession for much of the evening, but couldn't find a late game winner. A draw keeps United in first place in the Western Conference. Now here's your KOAT Action 70s forecast.
3: Good morning. It's an impact weather day for scattered thunderstorms and showers in the late afternoon and evening. A high of 83 today in Santa Fe with a low of 59 tonight. 87 degrees in Albuquerque with a low of 63 degrees. More on your extended forecast on KOAT.com.
1: 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On Wall Street, the stocks on the Dow were down 121 points and down as well on NASDAQ at 147. We'll stand by another news update at 2:30. 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
7: All right, good afternoon. It's Brandon Vogt on 96.3 News Radio, KKOB. JJ Buck producing, got Natasha Laban in the newsroom. And joining us now, two old friends from the radio community here in Albuquerque. First off, Jose Ponce, one of our great engineers here over the years. You remember him jumping in during Balloon Fiesta coverage over the years, that's for sure.
8: Yeah.
7: One of the great people behind the scenes that made everything work, right? Most of the time.
8: Yeah, sure. Yeah, I'll take that. Yeah.
7: Okay, okay. Yeah, and Jose is joined by Phil Cisneros. You may remember him as the Bean, 93.3 KKOB FM. Well, KOB FM at the time, sure. Right? Mm-hmm. That is right. So I mean, there's a lot of people shocked right now that your name isn't the Bean, that it's Phil Cisneros, right?
9: Well, what, I used both.
7: What years were those? Like, when did you start? You remember?
9: I started in 1981.
7: Okay. And that was
9: what 2003, I think.
7: Okay. And what was in 1980? What was KOB FM, which is now 93.3 The Q. Mm-hmm. That's what we call it now, KOB Q. Right. But back then in 1981, what was KOB FM?
9: It was elevator music, essentially.
7: Okay. It wasn't Top 40 yet. It wasn't CHR. Uh-uh. Yeah.
9: It was all on tape.
7: Uh-huh. And what do you remember about KKOB AM, 770 AM? At that time, in 1981, we weren't news talk at that time, right? It was kind of adult standards, wasn't it?
8: Yeah. I think it was. Started there in 1990 on the weekends.
7: Uh-huh.
8: And we played, you know, Frank Sinatra and mm-hmm. May right. and all yeah. of those pop standards.
7: Yeah,
8: and,
7: yeah. And there was some talk, right? Didn't we have, like, overnights?
8: Overnight they had trucker music.
7: Okay.
8: Mm-hmm. So it's country music. And a lot of
7: pop music. I love it.
8: And a lot of truck stop commercials and things for your rig and all that uh-huh. sort of stuff.
7: Yeah.
8: And then they switched to talk shortly after that.
7: Uh-huh.
8: The only talk we really had on there was Mike Roberts had his sports show.
7: Okay. Yeah. And that was at night? Was that every night?
8: That was just like once a week.
7: Okay. When did we get Rush Limbaugh? Do you remember that? Because he went syndicated nationally in 88.
8: Yeah.
7: What year do you think we got him on KKOB?
8: We got him almost immediately.
7: Really?
8: Because we had done a couple of things. We G. Gordon Liddy.
7: Uh-huh, yeah.
8: Some other folks that those things yeah. kind of turned out to be not great
7: mm-hmm.
8: things.
7: Yeah, because yeah.
8: Liddy was a little rough. Almost immediately when he went syndicated,
7: yeah,
8: we made a lot of people very angry because at some point we pushed Paul Harvey out of the 12 o'clock time slot.
7: Oh, that's right.
8: Room for Rush Limbaugh.
7: Yeah.
8: And For a long time, I had to tape Rush Limbaugh and then play it, and then we got enough complaints that people said you need to run it in real time, and then we had to move Paul Harvey, and that was a disaster.
7: Oh yeah, I mean, because that's he came down at the same time period that Rush Limbaugh was. It was the beginning of his third hour, I guess.
8: Yeah,
7: is where Paul Harvey would also come down at the same time.
8: I would record him in the morning and play it back at noon, but he had okay. been on at noon forever.
7: Yeah, yeah,
8: and so
7: mm-hmm. Paul Harvey news and comment, and then finally, I mean, that's kind of what got KQLB as a news talk radio station. You finally had that anchor with Rush Limbaugh and then started adding other talk shows after that.
8: Yeah.
7: Yeah. And then KOB FM 93.3, when did it go to CHR?
9: Almost immediately.
7: Okay.
9: Yeah. Yeah. That was the format in those days uh-huh. that we were yeah. emulating, I guess.
7: Yeah. So Steve Stucker was your PD at one time, right?
9: At one time he yeah. was. Yeah.
7: He claimed that's his biggest claim to fame, that he was the yeah. PD at KOB FM.
9: Yes, he was. I can't remember yeah. the sequence in there when uh-huh. he became PD, but yeah, I do remember that.
7: Yeah. Well, that's great. And you've, Phil, you've written a new book here, and it's about kind of your radio career and some of the things that you've dealt with over the years, because you've been kind of all over the place, right? Not just here in Albuquerque. Tell me about the other stops that you've had in your career.
9: Well, I started out here in Albuquerque at the old KGGM before it became KRQE.
7: Okay.
9: In the 70s. I started there after a practicum class at UNM
7: mm-hmm.
9: in the journalism department. And after yeah. I was done with the class, they offered me a job. So I started there yeah. and learned photography, reporting. Mm-hmm. I was weekend anchor, yeah. fill-in. And then from there, I went to, where did I go? To Phoenix in TV, and then Los Angeles.
7: Mm-hmm.
9: And I got into radio as well in Los Angeles.
7: At that time period, Phoenix wasn't much bigger than Albuquerque, was it?
9: Not a whole lot bigger, yeah. but the market size, it was a lot bigger.
7: Yes. Yeah. Yeah. And then TV news and
9: TV news,
7: that sort of thing.
9: That's where I stayed, TV news there, and also started in Los Angeles. at KHJ at TV News there, and then I got offered a job for at KNX, CBS 010.
7: What were some of the big stories that you covered while you were there? Because there was always something going on in LA, right?
9: There always was something going on. I think one of the more memorable ones is President Carter came to town one time. I had the unenviable job of doing maybe, they thought, 45 seconds to a minute spot as he left the venue.
7: Okay.
9: I was supposed to describe him getting into his limo and leaving.
7: But
9: he decided to not get in his limo, and he went over to talk to the crowds. And so they told me in my headphones, stay with it. Tell what's happening. I was on the air for 5 minutes.
7: Oh, wow. Just doing play-by-play of Carter.
9: Yeah, I was
7: trying shaking
9: to remember,
7: people's hands.
9: Yeah, everything that he was saying or why he came to town. I mean, I don't know where I got it from, but I did.
7: You just have to do it.
9: Yeah.
7: You're on. You just got to talk. Yeah. Got to say something.
9: It's live, as you know. And it's, you just you got to go with it.
7: Yeah, that's interesting. Yeah, and then back to Albuquerque, right? When did you come back?
9: Well, I came back to Albuquerque in... when did I come back? Well, in 81.
7: Okay.
9: When I started at KOB.
7: Yeah. Yeah. All right. So tell me about your book here and kind of what's the premise here? Because everybody's got a book hanging. Oh, everybody's got a book. This guy here, Jose, how many books have you written so far? You write a lot of stuff.
8: Six.
7: Six.
8: I write a lot of stuff online, but I have six books and probably another 20 in the works.
7: Yeah. And then all your songs you've written and essays and.
8: Essays. Different. My Chicano essay will come up on September 15th.
7: How about that? Yeah. Yeah. That's great. So tell me about it. So is this a book that's been kind of in the back of your head for years, Phil?
9: Yeah, probably around 10 years. I should preface it by saying that this is Suicide Prevention Month in New Mexico. September is.
7: Yeah.
9: And it's apropos that my book is about not only my career, but the overarching purpose was to talk about suicide.
7: Mm-hmm. Because this is a tough business. I mean, you know people, we all do. Mm-hmm. I'm sure know people that in this business, in the media, that that have taken their own lives. I mean,
9: unfortunately, that's true.
7: Uh-huh.
9: And I suffered from depression probably since I was a little kid.
7: Really?
9: And it just progressed over the years throughout my entire career. Mm-hmm. I hid it from everybody.
7: Yeah.
9: Essentially, for all those years, even when I was on the air as Mr. Happy-Go-Lucky mm-hmm. Bean, I had suicidal ideation, they call it.
7: Yeah.
9: Over the years, I was able to take care of it mm-hmm. mostly. And then finally, I had to seek a mental health professional. I got help.
7: Yeah.
9: And that's the whole point of the book is that anybody can get depression. But you need to get help sooner than later.
7: Yeah, yeah. And the book is The Death Monkey Rides.
9: Right.
7: Colorful.
9: Well, it's the monkey was the depression.
7: Yes.
9: The monkey on my back.
7: Uh-huh.
9: And that's how I viewed it. And sometimes that monkey got very heavy.
7: Yeah. And when you were suffering from depression when you were a kid, you probably had no idea what it even was, right?
9: Oh, like I didn't even know what an emotion was, much less depression. Uh-huh.
7: Yeah. No. Did you try to talk to anybody about it, like your parents? Or?
9: No. I just figured I was just kind of shy, and I was.
7: Yeah.
9: I spent a lot of time. I grew up in Los Alamos, and I spent mm-hmm. a lot of time in the mountains, in the canyons, just talking to the trees whenever I felt down, you know.
7: Yeah. Do you think that maybe that is what pushed you to get in to the media, to get into news, and because – that is something that, because to be depressed, and a lot of times, you know, I don't know if this is in your case, but you're an introvert, and then you try to find things to get yourself out there. Do you think maybe that was part of the reason why you chose this business?
9: No, I don't think so. If anything, I was an extrovert.
7: Okay.
9: And the only reason I got into it was in college. My original
7: girls, right?
9: Well, it was English, besides girls. And, I took a class that the journalism department gave, and I was an English major.
7: Mm-hmm.
9: And when after I took that class, I thought, boy, this is something I really, really like.
7: Yeah.
9: So I switched my majors to journalism, and then I really fell in love with journalism in general.
7: Yeah, yeah. And then radio, of course, you know, back then, you know, it was the medium, you know, radio and television, mm-hmm. but you know, what kind of piqued your interest into pursuing that? Because journalism, you can go a lot of different ways. Why did you want to be on camera or on the air?
9: Well, it was really because they offered me a job after I had completed my practicum class at KGGM.
7: Uh-huh.
9: And then learning it from the ground up was just fascinating to me. And
7: yeah.
9: The fact that I could tell stories, true stories,
7: mm-hmm.
9: Really was a draw for me. So
7: yeah.
9: That's basically why I stayed in it, because... Yeah. Everybody always said you have a better face for radio, but you know, I thought, I'll try TV for a while.
7: All right. That's what they used to say. Now, I mean, we got cameras in here. They're not turned on right now. I mean, they're streaming. There's the websites. Mm-hmm. We're on social media all the time. Like, you know, just not like the old days, Jose, when a radio personality could hide from their face. So they know what we look like now.
8: When I was on air, I can't tell you the number of times when I would do a remote and mm-hmm. people would come up and ask for me, and I would say, well, it's me, and they would be really disappointed.
7: That's hilarious.
8: They would say, oh, I thought you were, I don't know.
7: I thought you were taller. I thought you were
8: looking. you know, your voice doesn't match your face. Mm-hmm.
7: I get that, too, and I'm like, I'm all over social media. Like, there's, you know, I don't know why you think that I look different than what it's all over the place. It has been for years now, but yeah, it's the way it goes.
8: I would tell people the camera had 10 pounds and they would say, well, how many cameras are on you?
9: Yeah. Indeed.
7: All right. Phil Cisneros' new book, The Death Monkey Rides. And we'll talk more about that coming up next and talk about suicide prevention, because it is that month. And we all know people that have struggled with that. So we'll talk to Phil more about that coming up next here on News Radio KQOB.
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7: All right, BV Today, News Radio KKOB. Thanks for being with us. Jose Ponce joining us, and also Phil Cisneros, the Bean from 93.3 KOB FM back in the day. And his new book is The Death Monkey Rides, A Radio Clown's Battle with Thoughts of Suicide. And Phil, we talked about how it was kind of that early as a kid you had depression, you know, thoughts like that. And how did that increase, I guess, as you started to grow up and into your career?
9: It did increase. And my thoughts of sadness and that kind of thing exponentially grew along with aging, but I didn't know what it was. Just thought I was kind of a moody kind of guy. It just grew all the way into adulthood when I realized something's wrong here.
7: Now, when you got into your career, how much did it affect it? Like, where you have trouble going out and doing stuff sometimes?
9: Sometimes, you know, I'd do a particular story that was, say, a plane crash. Covered a plane crash one time out in the Arizona desert, and you see brains all over the place. And how does that not affect you?
7: Yeah.
9: You know, I spent 2 hours in a bar on the way back to the studio.
7: Yeah.
9: And things like that would come up, and I realized, you know, this is not good. I should be able to just go on to the next story.
7: Yeah. And Suicide Prevention Month is here in September. And there's probably a lot of times where you wish somebody would have reached out and to you. So what would you had wanted somebody to do if they knew what you were going through, and how can you help other people?
9: I think the first thing that I would like to have heard was from somebody that's been through it, like myself, who have said, you need to see somebody, you need professional help.
7: Yeah.
9: In those days, there was a stigma, as you know, to just being depressed.
7: Yeah.
9: And I wish that somebody had understood that.
7: Yeah.
9: Told me, you know,
7: well, you probably would have been fired. Like back in the day, you know, somebody that that got honest like that, they'd probably be like, let's move on here, you know, today. And that's how we've kind of grown as a society.
9: Well, you know,
7: today they'd work with you a little bit.
9: My job as the Bean was to be happy and happy sounding. That was literally my job. So I was kind of at odds with that. I got off the air and I'd go home and stare at the walls for a few hours.
7: Yeah.
9: Nobody ever knew that.
7: Mm-hmm.
9: But yeah, I wish somebody had reached out, and that's kind of why I'm doing this, is hopefully somebody will listen to this and say, well, man, if that radio clown guy can talk about suicide and depression, why can't I? And I'm hoping that somebody will actually seek out that help.
7: Did you ever try to kill yourself?
9: I came very close a couple of times.
7: Really?
9: Yeah.
7: Yeah. I mean, how, you know, what was going on able to pull you out of that when you started to walk down that road?
9: That's a good question, because I don't know.
7: Yeah.
9: I know I came very close, and something inside me said, don't pull that trigger.
7: Yeah.
9: And
7: that's what you're going to do? You're going to shoot yourself?
9: That was one of them.
7: Yeah.
9: I to this day, and I write about that in the book, I don't know why I didn't. I really don't. I don't remember why I didn't.
7: Yeah. Now, people around you, did they know that you were going through this, or did you keep it from them too?
9: No, they call it masking in, I guess, therapeutic words.
7: Yeah.
9: No, I went through great lengths to hide that part of me, to hide what was going on. I think Jose mentioned it, got into doing a lot of bad behaviors, drinking, drugs. too many parties, that kind of thing.
0: Mm-hmm.
9: And I think that was a way for me to express it.
7: Would that help for a little bit, like the drinking, maybe going out and seeing people? But I guess when it was over, you went right back to your depressive state.
9: Right. No, I thought it would. I thought it was helping. I thought it was tamping it down a little bit. It did not. It did for a few minutes until I got home and sobered up.
7: Was there in your family, was there an issue with depression? Did you know?
9: Yes, there was. My mother was depressed. My grandmother suffered depression. Hmm. And I think there might have been some other cousins who had suffered it as well.
7: But they probably weren't open about it.
9: No. In those days, you just didn't talk about it.
7: The book is The Death Monkey Rides, a Radio's Clown's Battle with Thoughts of Suicide. Phil Cisneros, he's with us, and we'll have more with him and this book coming up here on News Radio KKOB. I want to let you know about New Mexico Metals right here in Albuquerque. 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
29: 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The Frijoles fire continues to burn in the Pecos Wilderness, after adding about 410 acres over the past few days.
30: Fire officials say the growth occurred in drainages below Sierra Mosca.
0: producing a large smoke column visible across parts of northern New Mexico. The fire is now estimated at nearly 16,000 acres and remains 79% contained. While there is no immediate threat to communities, firefighters continue working in challenging wilderness terrain as smoke impacts remain possible in nearby areas. Natasha Leben, News Radio, KKOB.
29: New Mexico's Forgotten Heroes funeral program will honor 50 unclaimed U.S. military veterans this Thursday with a memorial service and military burial. We get more details with KKOB's Francina Walker.
1: The program is coordinated by the New Mexico Department of Veterans Services, Bernalillo County, the New Mexico National Guard, and the Santa Fe National Cemetery. A memorial service will begin at 9 a.m. at Legacy Church in Northeast Albuquerque, followed by a burial with full military honors at 11 a.m. at the Santa Fe National Cemetery. Veterans Services Secretary Jameson Herrera says these men and women answered the nation's call to serve and deserve to be remembered with dignity and respect. Both ceremonies are open to the public, offering New Mexicans an opportunity to pay their respects and honor veterans whose remains went unclaimed, but whose service is not forgotten. Francina Walker, News Radio, KKOB.
29: Governor Lujan Grisham in Michigan today, participating in a bipartisan discussion focused on improving political dialogue. The governor joined Utah Governor Spencer Cox at the University of Michigan as part of the Disagree Better initiative. It encourages civil conversations across political differences. The forum is the first of three events Lujan Grisham is scheduled to attend this month with Republican governors from around the country. Lieutenant Governor Howie Morales is overseeing state operations while the governor is out of state. This summer, 74-year-old Richard Greenwood of Albuquerque proved it's never too late to take flight.
4: On June 5th, he broke the Guinness World Record for being the oldest person to complete a wingsuit jump. He's been skydiving since his first jump on April 1st, 1970, and says his passion for flying began as a child. Over the years, he skydived across the world, including Israel, the Netherlands, and the United Kingdom. Greenwood told the Albuquerque Journal that he jumped regularly until 2016 before having his knees replaced, gaining weight, and then being diagnosed with cancer. Following an eight-year layoff, he beat the cancer, lost 80 pounds, and took to the sky again. He now jumps once or twice a week and hopes to make 4,000 jumps before retiring from jumping. Michael Carlisle, News Radio KKOB.
29: A former Grant County Sheriff's Office deputy will not be serving jail time after pleading guilty to a misdemeanor animal cruelty charge. Alejandro Gomez admitted to a charge of extreme animal cruelty stemming from an incident in which he intentionally killed a baby rabbit while on duty. Under a plea agreement, Gomez surrendered his New Mexico law enforcement certification in exchange for no time behind bars. The case gained widespread attention after a video showed Gomez smiling before slamming the rabbit against his patrol vehicle. And the John F. Kennedy Center for the Performing Arts Board of Trustees plans to meet tomorrow to consider closing its main building for a two-year renovation, as well as adding President Trump's name to the facade. We get insight on that from Peter Haralumbus.
5: Trump's allies on the Kennedy Center board argue that the Performing Arts Center faces bankruptcy and, quote, certain fiscal collapse within weeks without fundraising secured by the president. In exchange for the support, the board will consider a resolution to place Trump's name in a tribute on the marble facade of the building, potentially working around the judge's order earlier this year that blocked Trump from renaming the Kennedy Center after himself. The board could also hold a vote as early as tomorrow to close the Kennedy Center's main building for 2 years to carry out a massive renovation project spearheaded by the president.
29: And as far as myself, reporting live from the Vote Radio Broadcast Center, I'm Mike Gabel, 96.3 News Radio KKOB.
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7: All right, it's BV Today, News Radio KKOB. Thanks for being with us on this Monday. And we're talking with Phil the Bean Cisneros, The Death Monkey Rides, a radio clown's battle with thoughts of suicide. And when did it get to the point that you sought out help, or did you seek out help?
9: It wasn't that long ago, actually.
7: Really?
9: I would say probably within the last maybe 5 years.
7: Really?
9: Or so that I finally started seeing someone.
7: Mm-hmm.
9: And it took that long.
6: Yeah.
9: To finally, well, a lot of things were involved, you know, the whole macho thing, the stigma thing, the idea that I had that I could beat this.
6: Mm-hmm.
9: Those are all pretty classic signs of depression.
6: Yeah. And this book is available now, right?
9: Just about anywhere from Jose's, Jason's Music Publishing.
6: He'll sell it out of the back of his car.
9: Yeah.
6: Like he does.
9: Whatever works. Amazon or Barnes & Noble.
6: Yeah, so look for it, The Death Monkey Rides. And we left a break, was talking about, like, family members. So, you know, when you're married and been married for years, like, was this something that you were open with your wife about, or did it take a while? Did you hide it?
9: It took a while. Because I wasn't sure how she would react. I think she kind of had a sense from the way I would act sometimes. But it took a few years for me to admit it.
6: Well, if you're wearing a mask, you're doing that on the air, you're probably doing that at home too, right?
9: Indeed.
6: Yeah. So the real you couldn't come out until there was nobody around, I guess.
9: Well, it was pretty hard. Uh-huh. And you just get used to living that way.
6: Mm-hmm.
9: You know, you'd click the mic on and there went the mask.
6: Uh-huh. Yeah. And tell me about what you want folks to get out of this book when they read it. What do you want people to know about?
9: A couple of things. First of all, to recognize that depression can strike anyone. It's not, it doesn't care. Rich people, doesn't care your politics, doesn't care if you're male or female.
6: Yeah.
9: And I'd like people to be aware that maybe someone they know, someone they love, could be suffering depression and be hiding it as I did.
6: Yeah.
9: But more importantly, I think, is to get help.
6: Yeah.
9: To finally make that call to a mental health professional, be it a psychologist, a psychiatrist, just someone that's in the business that can help you.
6: Did you, when you were suffering with this and nobody really knew, could you see other people maybe you were working with or acquaintances that you saw the same signs that maybe they were suffering from this as well? Was there anybody that you could confide with?
9: No, not really. And I'm not sure I would have recognized it in somebody else.
6: Yeah.
9: I'm sure I probably knew somebody who had depression. But no, I was kind of an introvert in that respect. Just trying to keep it inside of me.
6: Yeah, yeah. Let me ask you about radio. What? Because the industry is changing.
9: Boy.
6: It's not what it used to be for sure, but kind of tell me about your reflections on radio. Cause you were, I mean, I was a big part of your career, especially here in Albuquerque, which is a great radio audience and a great radio market and still continues to be.
9: So, I was fortunate enough to be with, a group of people that put the station together that we were all like-minded. We liked the entertainment. We knew that the music was popular, and the audience, as you say, was very receptive. And I think I had the most fun I ever had in my life in the time that I spent at KLBFM because it was just that much fun.
6: Oh, I'm sure people still recognize you, right, from your
9: sometimes
6: time period?
9: Sometimes they do.
6: Yeah. There's the bean.
9: That's right.
6: People yell that across the restaurant.
9: Yep. That's
6: see, now you can go, yes, I'm the bean, and here's my book.
9: That's right.
6: Available everywhere now
9: for
6: everybody. Now, this is great, and I'm glad that you were open enough to talk about it because there's so many people that are struggling with, in your case, it was depression or struggling with anything, and they don't want to talk about it when maybe if they did, it could help somebody else, especially somebody in a position like you are.
9: It's the best thing I ever did. And I literally think I wouldn't be alive had I not gone to a mental health professional. I was getting pretty close.
6: Yeah. How are you now?
9: I'm fine, really. Yeah. It's something that clinically they have never come up with a cure for.
6: Yeah.
9: So you can take medications, which I do.
6: Mm-hmm.
9: You can see a mental health professional. I do quite regularly. And you learn a lot of things on how to deal with your depression in your day-to-day life.
6: Yeah.
9: And that's been working for me for years.
6: Good deal. All right. The book is The Death Monkey Rides, A Radio Clown's Battle with Thoughts of Suicide. Phil, the Bean Cisneros. It's available everywhere now. And are you on social media or anything folks can get in touch with you, Phil?
9: Well, Jose, who's my publisher, by the way, he's done
6: your manager, your agent.
9: He's tried to get me on Facebook, but I think I'm too stupid. Yeah, I let him do that, but that's the only social media I think we're on.
8: I don't manage people because you can't tell full-grown adults what to do.
6: So oh, I know
8: like,
6: that.
8: It's like babysitting a toddler who just continues to scream. So, now, you know, I've been publishing other people's stuff for years, mm-hmm. for decades.
6: Yeah.
8: Just because everybody needed to know how to do things. And, you know, my goal is to get new authors out there, and that's really it. There's no, we're not doing it for the money, and certainly Phil is not doing this for the money, but it is an important book. And it's, like you said, it's available everywhere. Barnes & Noble, Amazon, any bookstore that you frequent can order it. It's available worldwide.
6: And just kind of asking people how they're doing really goes a long way, too. Just like...
9: It does.
6: How
9: that is a very good point. Yeah. It's great if you ask somebody, hey, how you doing today?
6: Yeah.
9: Because it's very much appreciated.
6: Mm-hmm. Yeah. And Jose, you've always got projects. What have you got going right now that we can plug?
8: I have another author, Lauren Austin, who has written her second book called Lilith's Daughter, which is a part of a trilogy.
6: Yeah.
8: I have a couple of new albums I'm producing for other artists here in New Mexico.
6: Yeah.
8: Next year will be our 40th anniversary of the New Mexico Music Awards. I'm the producer of that, have been for about 25 years.
6: You're like the Dick Clark of Albuquerque with all the stuff you're involved in.
8: Yeah. Maybe I'm half that.
6: Not the Clark either. Clark. Yeah.
8: And I just continue to write and you know, music and books. And,
6: hey, are you still doing stand up sometimes?
8: I'm not doing stand up anymore. I thought about doing it the other day because one of the guys who used to work here, Anthony Almazar,
6: okay,
8: he was a PA, and years ago he said, "I want to do stand up." I said, "Well, go do it because you're young, you can do it now." Mm. And he came to town. He's from here. But he lives in Mesa now.
6: Yeah.
8: And he came here to do a stand-up thing. He says, "You want to do 5 minutes?" I was like, "Yeah, I'm really pretty rusty." But I think I'd like to do stand-up again at some point.
6: Just do your old jokes that like aren't
8: that's
6: timely
8: that's
6: anymore.
8: That's the one thing I won't do. Because every time I see an old comedian, they're doing the same doing the same material. I'm like, I'm not going to be that guy.
6: But it might be like avant-garde. Like, you know, this is... How you're getting, they're laughing at you.
8: Here's my old Star Trek material.
6: Yes. Right? Here's my stuff on George H.W. Bush. Yeah. You know? All right. Well, Jose, thanks. And Phil, again, the book, The Death Monkey Rides, it's available everywhere. Guys, thanks for being with us today.
9: Thanks for having us.
6: All right. Got some votes and notes next here on News Radio KQOB.
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6: All right, BV Today, News Radio KKOB. By the way, Prize Picks, we got, what's tonight? It's Broncos Chiefs, right, JJ Buck?
23: Yes, sir.
6: 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Yeah, right. Got time for a couple of notes here. See what we got. I got to do some catch up too. We got a lot of, I had a lot of notes last week. Of course, I wasn't here or I wasn't in a position to read the notes. But I got this from Bourne. A new notes feud involving Boy George. That's right. Boy George has insisted he's never been a fan of Ed Sheeran. Oh, shots fired. And calls him out over his silence over Support Act Macklemore's protest. Oh my gosh, what's going on with Macklemore? Amid calls for Sheeran's Loop Tour, Support Act Macklemore to be dropped from the run after he gave a pro-Palestinian message at MetLife Stadium. Boy George has taken aim at Sheeran for his silence so far, and he's never been a fan of Ed anyway. All right. Hopefully those kids can get back together. I mean, who doesn't want to see a Boy George Ed Sheeran collaboration at some point? From Sid. Damn, it's my guy O.J. Simpson. That's right. This was in the notes a few weeks ago as we told you about the new documentary. O.J. Simpson's bizarre Juiced show exposed in a new doc with unseen footage. That's right. In it, Simpson pulled pranks on strangers dressed as a Ford Bronco salesman, a do-rag-wearing rapper, Lil Juice. I don't know what his name was. It should have been. A pizza delivery man, an Elvis Presley impersonator, and an elderly white man. Ooh, O.J. was in whiteface? Ah, shame, shame on him. He should be canceled. At the end of the gag, he'd say, "You've been juiced." Surprised everyone. Now the new Investigation Discovery docuseries, streaming now, O.J. Unseen, Exploitation of Evil, they chronicle Simpson's dire attempt to restore his celebrity status. And it's also, and I don't know how much of this was real, but they say they got him to do this so that he would confess to the murders on camera, which he never really did. But the docuseries is available now. O.J. Unseen. Yep. All right. Let's see here. Oh, from Hondo. Spilling the beans on Danica, BV. That's right. Aaron Rodgers. They won, didn't they? Pittsburgh won this weekend. Aaron Rodgers goes after ex Danica Patrick in a scathing new interview. That's right. He described his relationship with Danica Patrick as lacking intimacy and emotionally challenging. Patrick previously called Rodgers emotionally abusive. I mean, I guess he yelled a lot. I guess that's what that means. And claimed their two-year relationship left her feeling depleted. But I watched some of that game. He looked okay. Oh, Aaron Rodgers. You watch any of the Steelers, TJ Trout?
0: Oh, no, I did
6: too
0: not.
6: Too busy watching the Browns?
0: It was rancid. It was okay. It was not good.
6: Not good. No. Well, you know, no. It's first game of the season. Maybe next week things will look better.
0: No.
6: You don't think so?
0: No, I don't think so. All right. This is gonna be a long season for me. Now the rest of you have some hope.
6: Okay.
0: Yeah. Even Cowboys fans.
6: Yeah, Cowboy, huh? Boy, it did not look good last night. All right, who's coming up today?
0: What do we got going on today? Let's see. What do we got going? We got Josh coming in at 5 o'clock. We're going to also talk about Billy the Kid.
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2: From ABC News, I'm Lindsay Davis, anchor Prime, streaming weeknights on ABC News Live. Amid a public debate today between government and business leaders about slowing down artificial intelligence to make sure it's safe, House Speaker Mike Johnson says lawmakers need to act, but they need to make sure that the U.S. is the leader on AI.
3: I called for a meeting of the platform providers. I think the president is going to summon everyone together, probably at the White House. I expect that happens into this week or early next week. That hasn't been scheduled yet, but it's in process.
2: More from ABC's Elizabeth Schulze.
4: Anthropic and OpenAI say they will put in place third-party monitors to evaluate the safety of their platforms. Anthropic is also calling for legislation that would force the companies to be more transparent, but they are not saying that they will stop releasing new AI models.
2: ABC's Karen Travers is at the White House.
5: President Trump on Monday said he is the best guardrail to protect against artificial intelligence, writing on his social media platform that the only barriers to the technology should be a, quote, strong and smart president. He went on to claim there is a, quote, sick conspiracy against AI and data centers and said this benefits China.
2: President Trump says Ukraine and Russia have agreed not to target each other's energy facilities, blaming record high diesel prices on that war. But no confirmation from Russia, and Ukraine's president says he'd agree only if Russia is on board. On diesel, Gas Buddy senior analyst Patrick DeHaan.
6: The next time consumers go to the grocery store, the next time they buy something online, they will likely be noticing an impact of a trickle-down effect.
2: A group of Democratic-led cities and states are suing the Trump administration over a new rule that would give immigration officials more discretion to deny entry or green cards to immigrants who claim public benefits, however briefly, including school meals, health insurance, or food stamps. New York Mayor Zoran Mamdani.
7: Nothing about this rule will reduce waste or keep Americans safer or improve New Yorkers' lives. It is simply a vehicle for confusion and a vehicle for cruelty.
2: Wall Street major indexes closed lower. 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
8: Well, from 96.3 News Radio, KKOB, I'm Mike Gabum. A judge has sentenced Gustavo Dominguez to 3 consecutive life sentences plus 90 years in prison for his role in the Young Park mass shooting in Las Cruces. We get details with KKOB's Francina Walker.
9: Dominguez was convicted of first-degree murder in connection with the 2025 shooting that killed 3 teenagers and wounded more than a dozen others. He was 17 years old at the time of the attack, but was prosecuted as an adult. Following Friday's sentencing, District Attorney Fernando Macias said Dominguez showed no remorse and acted with blatant disregard for human life. The remaining 2 defendants in the case, Josiah Ontiveros and Nathan Rivas, are expected to be sentenced later this month and in October. Francina Walker, News Radio, KKOB.
8: PNM reminding customers about programs that are available to help manage higher electric bills during this summer heat. The utility says increased air conditioning use can drive up those monthly energy costs, but customers do have several options for assistance. And that includes budget billing, which spreads those costs more evenly throughout the year, payment arrangements for customers with overdue balances, as well as the Good Neighbor Fund, which provides emergency bill assistance to qualifying households. PNM says customers concerned about their bills should contact the utility to learn more about available programs. Coming up, time to get your German on. Your 96.3 News Radio, KKOB.
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1: It's Oompa time this weekend. 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
2: Oktoberfest kicks off Saturday at the Sandoval County Administration Park on Idalia from 11 until 9 p.m.
3: September 19th, that is the official kickoff of Oktoberfest in Munich, Germany. And it goes essentially for 30 days, so it concludes right around the end of Balloon Fiesta. In Rio Rancho, we celebrate it on the 19th, get all kicked off, and have a great time.
2: Jerry Shallow with the Rio Rancho Chamber of Commerce says there will be music and food, beer and wine, and even a kids' zone. Chicken dancing, strongly encouraged. Terry Travis, News Radio, KKOB.
1: And you can walk for heart health this Saturday morning. The annual American Heart Association walks steps off from Avenue Plaza at the Indian Pueblo Cultural Center at 7:30 a.m. Executive Director Sherry Wells says it's a way to bring people and together and to share their stories.
4: Our survivor that will be on stage and telling his story is a gentleman named Ray Henderson. His wife did CPR on him for over 40 minutes, and she had actually never been trained, but something kicked in, and she was able to save his life.
1: Wells says you'll be able to learn more about hands-on CPR and good heart health at that event. You can register online at NewMexicoHeartWalk.org. And the city of Albuquerque is asking residents to help clean up the city before thousands of visitors arrive for the Albuquerque International Balloon Fiesta.
5: 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Volunteers are encouraged to register online, though walk-ins will be accepted at Balloon Fiesta Park on the day of the event. This year's Balloon Fiesta runs from October 3rd through the 11th. Francina Walker, News Radio, KKOB.
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6: 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Week one in the NFL will culminate tonight over on the Sports Animal. Broncos and Chiefs last night, on Sunday Night Football. Cowboys went into New Jersey and got beat by the Giants 28-20. Jackson Dart threw three touchdowns for the Giants. Cowboys lose their opener 28-20. Also yesterday, the Cardinals went on the road and beat the Chargers 26-14 in Los Angeles. Over the weekend, Lobos were winners 70-7. Yes, 70-7 over Mercyhurst. They forced 7 Laker turnovers. It's a little tougher this week. Lobos traveled to Norman to take on 24th-ranked Oklahoma. Aggies were out in Hawaii. They got beat by the Rainbow Warriors 29-19. A bye week for New Mexico State. Next up for them will be the Lobos a week from this coming Saturday. And New Mexico United play to a 2-2 draw with Indy 11 over the weekend. Want more? We're talking sports on 95.9 FM and AM 610 The Sports Animal. I'm Jeff Symbieta.
1: On Wall Street today, the Dow not having a good Monday, closing down 121 points. I'll have your next news update at 3:30. 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
10: A Showers and thunderstorms will continue to move through the area overnight. 56 the low in Santa Fe, 61 tonight in Albuquerque. Tuesday afternoon, another round of heavy rain and thunderstorms. 77 the high in Santa Fe with a low of 56 degrees, 83 in Albuquerque with a low of 61. We'll have more on your extended forecast on KOAT.com.
11: We'll have weather in just, we'll have traffic in just a second. Right now in Albuquerque, it's 85 degrees. Up in Santa Fe, 75, 96.3 News Radio KKOB.
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16: Hey, what's going on? Hey, look outside again, man. Here come more clouds.
11: It's gorgeous.
16: Yep, yep, indeed.
11: Got a little rain this morning.
16: Yep. So absolutely delighted that y'all showed up here today. Because, I'll tell you, because, man, we have a show today that will probably not be much different from the other shows. Yeah, maybe, but it's good to have you here, though, you know. Hey, loving this cooler weather, man. I mean, the rain last night was good. I don't know if you all got it last night. We did in the valley. I just, you know, this morning, I don't know if you saw this. I posted a pic on my social media of my testicular seed sacks.
11: Really?
16: Yeah.
11: How they doing?
16: Yeah, well, no, these kind of like dropped out of nowhere.
11: Yeah, I remember when
16: late season twin pumpkins growing next to each other, making them look very ballish.
11: Okay.
16: Although maybe jaundice ballish because they're yellow.
11: Yeah.
16: Yeah. But, yeah.
11: How mine look? One is hanging much lower than the other one is, too.
16: Yeah, sure. That's what it was. Yeah, so I sent the picture to the pumpkin boy. He said, feed it, man. You still could get a 100-pounder out of one of them, maybe. All right, nobody cares. Yeah, nobody cares. Even more importantly, now this is very important. Not really. We did our ghost hunt Saturday night for the Halloween show coming up on Friday, October 30th. We do it ahead of time. We do it ahead of time, and then we don't tell anybody where we're going or what time we're going to be or anything because we don't want anybody crashing a party, right?
11: Yeah, I've got about 4 hours of audio to
16: I know. And now I can reveal that we went back into Corrales, and this time we went to Exnova Brewing out there, the new building out there. See, but it was built, the new building was built where the old territorial house / Rancho de Corrales used to be before it burned down. Which to me is interesting because even though the old structure is gone, the spirits remain.
11: Interesting.
16: And did they make themselves known? Yes, they did.
11: Oh, we can reveal that much.
16: Right. So, hey, I want to thank Steve Ojeda from Exnova for being our host. His wife, Erin, too, man, for sharing some creepy stories.
11: Oh, she's got a great story.
16: Oh, man, yeah. When you hear that story. I know, I love it. And I want to thank Steve-O's buddy and longtime Corrales resident, Chris Losak, who luckily did not get us arrested, which was good. His family has lived in Corrales for generations. So yeah, we got some, some pretty incredible stuff. So much so, I don't know if you noticed that, if you watched her, Cynthia Hess felt the need to sage smudge the place when we were done. Did you see her doing that?
11: Yeah.
16: That's how much it affected her.
11: I know. She turned white a couple times and walked away from the main group.
16: Yeah. So, hey, Carlisle, you there?
17: Yes, sir.
16: Yeah. I know you're doing mornings. I'll buy you a burrito for it. No, I won't. But thanks for being part of the intro to this show anyway.
17: Sure.
16: Yeah. So, man, you were out there with us Saturday night, so believer or non-believer, I mean, that was something. What'd you think, man?
17: Not only did Cynthia have one of the locations where we visited, she went back.
16: Yeah, you're breaking up, man.
17: Because she wanted to, not because she wanted to get drunk or anything, but she literally chugged the beer because of what we encountered.
16: Yeah. Oh, yeah. Yeah, I know. Yeah, yeah. She, the way to carry her out of there, she was drunk. No, I'm kidding. She was not.
17: Oh, no.
16: No, no. No, but you heard. We're not going to say what we heard, but.
17: Right.
16: What do you think, man?
17: It was pretty daggone creepy.
16: It
17: was really freaky, man.
16: Yeah, it was. I mean, there were several people with goosebumps, right?
17: Mm-hmm.
16: And a couple of people a couple of people had to walk away. Because and it wasn't just one. It was like several. So, it was cool. So, we had a good time out there. Oh, by the way, Jerry Wright in here, in for Trujillo. And, of course, we have Kaylina in for you. But thank you very much for calling in anyway. Hey, one more thing with you. So your team lost.
17: Right.
16: Yeah. Did you see what happened to me?
17: I did. The Cleveland Browns made Trevor Lawrence look like Tom Brady.
16: The Jags made the Browns look like Pop Warner football.
17: Yeah.
16: It was bad. It was not good. Bad. Yeah, I know.
17: No, it was terrible.
16: I know. So Mrs. Trout made a suggestion, and I'm actually thinking about following it. She said, you know, your team are a bunch of losers from top to bottom. What you need to do is put the names of all 32 teams in a hat and just randomly draw one and start fresh. What do you think?
17: I think that's a pretty good idea.
16: Yeah. I actually might be at my breaking point, you know. By the way, Carlisle, forget the bet. Just forget it. I concede now. I'll still buy you lunch, but I am conceding now.
17: So I went one game into the season and I win.
16: You win. Yes, I will give you the victory.
17: Sweet. All right.
18: You're just a concede sack, I guess.
16: Concede sack.
18: Thanks. I'll be here all day.
16: That's not bad. Try the veal. Right. Exactly. Yeah, that wasn't that bad. All right, Carl, I'll let you go back to whatever you were doing, man. But thanks for calling in. I just wanted at least somebody to confirm what happened out at Ex Novo. So
17: should I be concerned that Trujillo's not there today after being there Saturday night?
16: I'm a little worried about the boy.
18: I was set up a couple weeks ago, so he was pre-planning on being.
16: But did you see? Even him, when he was hearing stuff, I mean, the look in his eyes.
18: He
16: got like real serious and real intent, and then he started.
17: Yeah, definitely.
16: Then he started challenging what was coming at us. Which we'll talk about that a little bit more later. But all right, Carl, I'll go back to sleep or whatever you're doing. So.
17: Will do.
16: We'll see you tomorrow, man.
17: Sounds good, man.
16: All right, bud. We'll see you over there across the hall in the safe, secure, yet vulnerable confines of the Cumulus newsroom. Yeah, since award-winning newscaster Mike Gabel. Oh, come on.
19: Oh, for crying.
16: Hey.
19: You know, you little old ladies get scared at your own shadow. For crying out loud, you built yourself up and built yourself up to the point to where even if a door accidentally shut, you were scared, you peed your pants.
16: Let me tell you something. Hey, a couple things.
19: Yeah.
16: Number one, even Cody Polston, Southwest Ghost Hunters,
19: Cody was scared.
16: Okay. He wasn't scared, but his attitude immediately changed.
19: Really?
16: Immediately. Well, you weren't there. Oh, by the way, I have to tell you this.
19: Yes.
16: Yeah, that's important. You need to hear this.
19: Oh, I'm listening.
16: Cynthia Hess.
18: Uh-huh.
19: Goddess on Earth, yes.
16: Yes, yes. Devastated. Literally devastated that you weren't there.
19: Well, that's because I forgot to mail my check this week, so she's a little pissed. Yeah, she's angry.
16: No, we were over getting dinner. Oh, Gabe is not showing up.
19: Does she talk like that?
16: She
19: like
16: does kind of talk like
19: talk your wife like and everybody that. Else. They all sound alike.
16: No, she's more New York. She's out like with that dialect, you know.
19: But so if her and Cody were both a little offset, I might tend to lean into this a little bit.
16: Well, no, I'm telling you, they were.
18: They were.
16: They were. Really? Like I was saying about Cynthia, and this doesn't happen much to Cynthia. I said on the air, she actually smudged the area. She got the sage smudge out, lit it, and was...
19: Yeah, but that could be your patchouli she was trying to cover up.
16: Man, that could be.
18: I did have bean tacos, so...
19: Exactly.
16: But the thing was, Actually, you weren't even needed because usually you're the antagonistic one.
19: In life in general, yes.
16: Yeah, but you are. So you usually get out there with the antagonistic questions that usually generates a response.
19: Uh-huh.
16: We didn't need you, man.
19: Oh, well. No. How many? If I had a dime every time I heard
16: that. Yeah, yeah,
19: yeah. So were you spooked at all? I mean, were you disturbed? There were thrown off.
16: There were a couple that came back at us. That okay, goosebumps, absolutely.
19: Really?
16: You know, you heard the response, and then we had about 10-12 people out there with us.
19: Okay,
16: and just you get the mood of the place, like, and everybody was just like, "Holy crap!" Yeah, no, I wasn't spooked. It was like, this is something. We never got anything like this before.
19: Okay, so I'm slightly interested. So when are we going to have this? When are we going to hear this? When is it?
16: Thanks for asking, Ava.
19: Oh, sure.
16: We will see. We got Jerry in there right now, but Jerry is responsible for editing all this down.
18: Yeah, about 4 hours of
16: clearing everything up, cleaning everything up, and we will rebroadcast all of this on Friday, October the 30th. So Friday before Halloween.
19: Okay,
16: it's gonna be our Halloween show.
19: Okay.
16: So, but I'm not going to give you anything else that happened. That's
19: and
16: it.
19: Have you considered doing a presentation during CSAC since it's all kind of Halloween and pumpkinish? Doing a little.
18: Oh, doing like a preview.
16: Never even thought of that.
18: That's not a bad idea.
16: We know Cody's going to be there. Maybe Cody can
19: have
16: a little presentation before the band.
19: Milk this pumpkin for everything it's worth, you ho dog.
16: You just call me a ho dog?
19: Sure.
16: Woof, woof. Yeah, we'll see. We'll see what happens. We'll see.
19: Okay.
16: Okay. Hey, AI. You saw the news about AI, right?
19: Oh, it's a scam.
16: Yeah.
19: Sick conspiracy. You tree hugging communist.
16: It's what? What are you talking about? It's like a Nobel Prize winner scientist, and now all these other AI dudes are coming out of the woodwork and saying, "Dude, you got to slow down on this." So. All right, I can't talk to you anymore because we've got to take a break, and we're going to talk.
19: We're going to talk to
16: Greg Mullen from ABQIT.
19: Okay.
16: See what he has to say about this. All right, Kalina, with traffic. Hold on.
20: There is an accident near Manal in Louisiana. If you're headed northbound on I-25, expect some congestion around the I-40 interchange, and if you're headed southbound I-25, expect slowdowns near Osuna. See an accident? Call the Traffic Tracker Hotline. 505-767-9167. I'm Kalina Scollin from the 96.3 News Radio KKOB Traffic Center.
21: Showers and thunderstorms will continue to move through the area overnight. 56 the low in Santa Fe, 61 tonight in Albuquerque. Tuesday afternoon, another round of heavy rain and thunderstorms. 77 the high in Santa Fe with a low of 56 degrees, 83 in Albuquerque with a low of 61. We'll have more on your extended forecast on KOAT.com.
18: It's cloudy, 85 degrees, rain around the perimeter of Albuquerque at the time.
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27: The Doghouse, the Octopus Car Wash, the South Valley, those endless New Mexico skies. 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It just showed everybody what they'd been missing. 96.3 News Radio KKOB.
16: Oh, excuse me for a second. Ah, man, that one crawled out underneath the door. Man.
18: Better out than in, I would say.
16: Yeah. Hey, thanks for listening. Glad you're here with us, TJ Trout. I'm bored with me talking about what happened over the weekend, but that's fine. We got Jerry Wright in there hanging out, doing the producing stuff over there. Kaylin with traffic. We got Gabe in the newsroom and online with us right now. Yeah, you better hit the button because every time I do it, it doesn't work anymore. Is ABQIT's Greg Mullen. How are you doing, man?
0: Hey, TJ, I'm doing great. Thanks for asking.
16: Oh, sure. Well, I mean, you're like everybody else. Unless you're living under a rock, you know what's been happening in the media lately. Let me just read the first paragraph of this. The CIO of Anthropic, one of the world's leading artificial intelligence developers, called for an industry-wide slowdown over the weekend, warning of the safety risks posed by rapidly advancing AI. I'm sure you heard this, Greg. And not only that, apparently other people, including like Nobel scientists, have come out and said, we have to slow down on this because of its potential, and I'm not exaggerating, to kill us all. So that's paraphrased.
0: Hearing that, you know, I think it's reached peak frenzy right now, and say with the media and the culture at large. So, and you know, I think to cut to the chase, I think Dario is blowing this way out of proportion and really, you know, trying to use it as an opportunity to market how good these AI models are. Now, I'm not saying there's not danger there.
16: Yeah.
0: But it feels like that this frenzy, right, is being created to perhaps create some political will and maybe get some regulation passed that he views might be friendly for them, and just trying to kind of direct that. That's what I think is really going on here.
16: All right. Okay. But there's all these other guys are doing it too, though. That's the thing. I'm not trying to be like a naysayer saying we're all going to die. But I'm gonna go down that rabbit hole just for a second. Trump says we can't slow down, by the way, because China will take over and beat us. Is that true?
0: Well, certainly the Chinese models have made a lot of ground up this year. They used to be several months behind the U.S. frontier companies, and now they are a lot closer. And, you know, I think if we were to slow down, arguably if those trajectories continued, China would for sure pass us in terms of what their models are capable of.
16: Okay. All right. That makes sense. Let me ask you this, and I'm sorry I'm going here, but I'm going to ask you anyway. If it could kill us, Greg Mullen, how might that happen? How could it kill us?
0: You know, I could see scenarios where AI could be used. It's already been publicly known that things like Palantir and Anthropic, you know, the whole kerfuffle with Trump and Dario, the CEO of Anthropic, happened regarding military use of these models. So, you know, they're being integrated fully into our battle systems today and helping our military become more effective at its mission. Now, so, but, you know, there's a lot of ways. It's a powerful tool. It could be used by bad actors to do bad things.
16: Yeah.
0: And like any powerful tool, it augments their capabilities. You know, I think we already have a legal framework that would hold people accountable, whether or not they're using AI or some other software for malicious activities, because it does have the capability to be used in the hands of somebody to create havoc, whether that's zeroing out bank accounts at some point or messing with infrastructure. You know, there's already been attacks on our water supplies, things like that. You know, and unfortunately, I think there will be a point when somebody uses AI to take the lives of others. We could say it arguably it's already happening with the military.
16: Well, I might have you on for another whole segment, okay? But we got to end it. But do you still contend that the good outweighs the bad?
0: I mean, yes, absolutely. And I think the same thing with all technology. There's certainly, you know, it comes down to the culture that's using it.
16: Okay. All right. Cool. Let's get you on at the end of September if you're willing.
0: Absolutely. Would love to.
16: Okay. Great, Greg. Greg, thanks so much, man. I appreciate that. Greg Mullen from ABQIT. Do you feel any better?
18: Sure. for one, welcome our AI overlords.
16: Yeah, exactly. All right, we got news and traffic coming up. Hold on.
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20: I-40 eastbound at 4th Street is reduced to one lane due to a crash. Reduce speed and use caution. Expect delays. If you're headed southbound I-25, there is congestion starting near Osuna. And if you're headed northbound on I-25, there are slowdowns around the I-40 interchange. See an accident? Call the Traffic Tracker Hotline, 505-767-9167. I'm Kaylina Scollin from the 96.3 News Radio KKOB Traffic Center.
21: Showers and thunderstorms will continue to move through the area overnight. 56 the low in Santa Fe, 61 tonight in Albuquerque. Tuesday afternoon, another round of heavy rain and thunderstorms. 77 the high in Santa Fe with a low of 56 degrees, 83 in Albuquerque with a low of 61. We'll have more on your extended forecast on KOAT.com.
18: And at 331, Albuquerque's 84 degrees, 75 Santa Fe. Gabe.
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19: From 96.3 News Radio KKOB, I'm Mike Gabum. The Frijoles fire continues to burn in the Pecos wilderness after adding about 410 acres over the past few days. We turn to KKOB's Natasha Leyva for more on that.
8: Fire officials say the growth occurred in drainages below Sierra Mosca, producing a large smoke column visible across parts of northern New Mexico. The fire is now estimated at nearly 16,000 acres and remains 79% contained. While there is no immediate threat to communities, firefighters continue working in challenging wilderness terrain as smoke impacts remain possible in nearby areas. Natasha Leben, News Radio, KKOB.
19: Bernalillo County has received a $100,000 state grant to help reduce illegal tire dumping and to expand recycling education efforts. County officials say that funding will support community outreach programs that are focused on proper tire disposal and rules limiting single-use plastic bags and polystyrene containers. The grant will also help to promote Tire Amnesty Day events where residents can dispose of up to 9 tires free of charge. Officials hope that effort will reduce illegal dumping and increase awareness of available recycling programs. Okay, so drag out the lederhosen. It's Oktoberfest in Rio Rancho on Saturday. Jerry Shallow with the Rio Rancho Chamber of Commerce says it is also family friendly.
9: Bounce houses and obstacle courses and all kinds of fun things for the kids. We have the breweries there with their Oktoberfest beer. And Die Polka Schlingel will be there doing their thing and got the Oompa Pa band going.
19: No one can do that Oompa Schlingel like TJ Trout. That event will be held at the Sandoval County Administration Park on Idalia. Of course, there'll be food, beer, and wine, even a Stein-holding contest. Tickets are available at discoversandoval.com. And a former Motel 6 in Los Alamos is getting a new lease on life.
10: The Trinity Ridge Co-Living Group plans to convert the space into approximately 70 furnished studio and one-bedroom apartments, according to a news release, marketing them as extended-stay workforce accommodations. The units will be marketed as move-in ready housing for professionals and other white-collar workers in Los Alamos, which has long struggled to meet the housing needs of staff members at Los Alamos National Laboratory and other employers. Renovation of the property is expected to take 9 months, meaning the complex should be open for business by early summer of 2027. Michael Carlisle, News Radio KKOB.
19: Crews working on Rio Bravo Boulevard between 2nd Street and Isleta Boulevard. It's part of a larger project to replace the bridge over the Rio Grande and the east connection from the South Valley to I-25. East and westbound lanes will be reduced to one lane during that project, which kicked off today and runs through Friday. Construction will take place between 8 p.m. and 5 a.m., so of course, motorists, heads up. You know to expect delays, and you should seek an alternate route. You can find information on road conditions at NewMexicoRoads.com. 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
27: 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Sorry about that. We'll still be here when you turn around. 96.3 News Radio, KKOB.
16: All right. Very happy you're with us this afternoon, Monday afternoon, TJ Trout. We got Jerry Wright in for Trujillo, who I believe will be back tomorrow. We got Kayleen in for Kaylena in for Carlisle, who will be back tomorrow. Gaba!
11: Yeah!
16: Hey, man!
19: Hey, listen, I want to tap into that AI debate a little bit.
16: Yeah, go ahead.
19: Okay, this, I'm still working on this story. So this prominent New Mexico attorney, he's in a lot of trouble after using AI to write a legal brief that made it into the court record filled with errors.
16: Uh-huh.
19: Yeah, Stephen Ahrens, he's under harsh scrutiny from the New Mexico Supreme Court because he, quote unquote, assumed, when we all know what that means, ChatGPT would generate a, quote, bulletproof summary of proceedings.
16: Yeah. I forget who I was talking to about that. It was like this weekend over the, I forget who it was, but it was someone who knows. And they said, you know, don't trust your AI, you know, ChatGPT stuff that much, because it is still making a lot of mistakes.
19: Yeah.
16: A lot of mistakes.
19: So Justice C. Shannon Bacon, to that point, on the New Mexico Supreme Court, she must not have been having a good Monday, because she came out and she told that attorney, quote, do you watch the news? Do you listen to the radio? Do you read anything about what's going on in the world? Because the problem with lawyers relying on AI and hallucinations is an above-the-fold story every single day. Close quote. Oof.
16: Yeah.
19: She read him.
16: Yeah, no kidding. That's something. Yeah. You know, the thing is, too, I mean, the fear is, too, you talk about, okay, a law student. And you talk about law students doing whatever papers they need to do using AI, not learning anything. Same thing with other areas of academia. You know, they're relying on that instead of going out and doing the research.
19: Yeah.
16: Themselves.
19: If you don't put in the work, you could end up in radio, for God's sake.
16: Well, I know. Look what happened to us. We are radio. I've always said radio is the realm of the C+ student.
19: Oh, well, thank you for the kind words.
16: Yeah. Okay. For you. B minus.
19: Come on.
16: Come on, you.
19: And then to that point, too, now, see, Judge C. Shannon Bacon might have some problems from your boyfriend, because he's coming out, and he's all for it.
16: What? No, no. What's this?
19: Your boyfriend, Donald Trump.
16: What are you?
19: He called it out. Says he doesn't need to listen to those AI industry leaders for more government regulation. He said it's a sick conspiracy underfoot to undermine AI, and claims his oversight alone is enough to prevent models from going rogue. Thank you.
16: Oh yeah, I trust him. I trust him over Nobel scientists who came out and cautioned us about that. Yeah, I much more trust him than people like that.
19: Yeah, well, his Clorox fixed your COVID. So what do you think about that, my friend?
16: Yeah, and ramming that UV light up my butt cured my COVID.
19: Well,
16: too,
19: you've been sick ever since. But listen, to that point, he also said the people, and this is a quote, that say AI is going to destroy the world and the data centers are bad for your neighborhood. Mm-hmm. You're the same little whiny people that said just a short time ago, the world's going to be extinguished by climate change. He says to you, I think he's addressing it directly to you, that hoax never worked out for them, and now they're on to the next one.
16: Maybe that hope. That is the stupidest thing I've ever heard. That hope?
19: Hoax.
16: Yeah, I want the world to be destroyed by climate change. Yeah,
19: that hoax.
16: Yeah, sure.
19: That you're promoting.
16: That's on my bucket list, man. You know, please make it come. Right. Unbelievable.
19: You know.
16: Look, come on.
19: I don't know why you two just can't get along.
16: The thing is, I will say this. I mean, you AI is here to stay, number one. It is. It's not going away. And, I can't believe I'm saying this. He made a point, which is valid. You know China is gonna go full steam ahead with AI.
19: So that means we've just got to keep beating them, no matter what they do.
16: But they
19: have a contained population that they can manipulate. So that means, TJ, by proxy, we will have to be controlled and manipulated in order to beat our competitors. So you're saying, let's go China.
16: No, what you just said is let's turn ourselves into an authoritarian regime.
19: If we're going to beat them, is that what we have to do?
16: Yeah. What is wrong with you,
19: man? Don't we have to play the game, TJ?
16: What is wrong? You better back
19: up the bus, buddy.
16: What
19: is wrong with you?
16: You are a communist is what you are.
19: Oh, don't you try to sweet talk me.
16: All right. Hey, we got to go.
19: All right.
16: All right. We'll talk to you soon. All right. We got traffic coming up, and after that, we're going to talk. Well, we got something going on at Pope Show we want to talk about. We'll get to that in a second. Hold on.
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20: I-40 eastbound at 4th Street is reduced to one lane due to a crash. Reduce speed and use caution. Expect delays. If you're headed southbound I-25, there is congestion starting near Osuna. And if you're headed northbound on I-25, there are slowdowns around the I-40 interchange.
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17: Showers and thunderstorms will continue to move through the area overnight. 56 the low in Santa Fe, 61 tonight in Albuquerque. Tuesday afternoon, another round of heavy rain and thunderstorms. 77 the high in Santa Fe with a low of 56 degrees, 83 in Albuquerque with a low of 61. We'll have more on your extended forecast on KOAT.com.
22: At 343 Albuquerque's 84 degrees 75 Santa Fe under cloudy skies, 96.3 News Radio KKOB.
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35: They held the press conference. They issued the statement. 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
16: All right. Hey, thanks for hanging out with us this afternoon. Appreciate you being here with us. Always enjoy your company over here at News Radio KKOB. TJ Trout. We got Jerry over there in for the scaredy cat that Mike Trujillo is. No, I'm kidding. He had this
17: scaredy
16: day.
17: Cat.
16: Yeah, this day. Yeah, this day. Yeah, this day taken off before we did the ghost hunt. He's fine. So we got Kaylina doing traffic for Carlisle, who didn't come in either, and of course Gabe over there in the newsroom. All right. So if we don't get Craig, we got a couple email bags we can get to, but we'll keep trying to get Craig O'Keefe, who is the producer and artistic director of the 60s show at Popejoy Hall, happening on Saturday, September the 26th. Popejoy Hall is celebrating their 60th year in existence, and this show just happened to come along, and it was perfect. Makes perfect sense to have him on this year. All right, hey, let me tell you about Daniels Plumbing, Heating, and Air Conditioning. 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Okay, so we've got a couple of email bags that we can get to. You know how this works. You want something on the air, email it to me at tj.troutnewsradiokkb.com. I don't need your entire life story, please. No 50-page life stories or manifestos. No hate or abuse or obscenity. If you, are, you, I don't care what the subject matter is. You can agree or disagree with something we said. Or, you know, maybe you read something that's just like, oh, man, you got to put this on the air. We can do that as well. And whatever works for you. If it's good, I will read it on the air. If it ain't good, well, just keep trying. And since it's my show, I reserve the right to comment upon what you wrote. Okay, we're gonna get to 102 after we do traffic with Kaylina, 96.3 News Radio KKOB. Hold on.
6: I-40 eastbound at 4th Street is still reduced to one lane due to a crash. Reduce speed and use caution. If you're headed northbound on I-25, there are slowdowns around the I-40 interchange. And if you're headed southbound I-25, there is a crash near Jefferson. And there is a crash near Coors and Montaño. See an accident? Call the Traffic Tracker Hotline, 505-767-9167. I'm Kaylina Scollin from the 96.3 News Radio KKOB Traffic Center.
7: Showers and thunderstorms will continue to move through the area overnight. 56 the low in Santa Fe, 61 tonight in Albuquerque. Tuesday afternoon, another round of heavy rain and thunderstorms. 77 the high in Santa Fe with a low of 56 degrees, 83 in Albuquerque with a low of 61.
8: 84 degrees in Albuquerque.
16: All right, since it appears we're not going to get our guest from Pope Joy Hall. Pope Joy Hall is celebrating its 60th year. And all those years of bringing us some great entertainment to New Mexico. And the 60s show is showing up. The 60s show. So basically what's going to happen, high octane immersive multimedia experience to Pope Joy Hall, Saturday, September 26th at 7:30. And it's all about 60s music, man. Live band. And they're going to be playing a whole bunch of the hits from the 60s.
9: Oh, it was 60s, man.
16: Yeah, it's going to be great. Yeah. Yep. I think I might have to attend this one. So, yeah,
8: are we doing rock? Are we doing pop? Are we doing...
16: You're asking me too many questions.
8: Engelbert Humperdinck. Or is he more 70s?
16: No, he's 60s, dude.
8: He's 60s.
16: Tom Jones? 60s.
8: Tom Jones, oh yeah. Green grass at home.
16: I don't know. I hope it's rock and roll. I want to talk to this guy.
8: I want the Who, the Beatles.
16: They mentioned the Who. They mentioned the Beatles. I think it's probably more pop rock.
8: Oh, okay.
16: Yeah.
8: Okay.
16: So all right. Back to the email bags. So we got a couple here, and this one is from Frank. We're getting into politics right now, folks. Yeah, are you getting the silver alerts too on your phone?
8: Yeah, of course. At least it beats the one at 2 a.m.
16: Yeah. It's driving me crazy right now. I'm on the air. Stop calling me. Frank, okay, let's look at the Trump dividend for a second. The $5,000 he promised us if the GOP win the midterms. Number one, it is totally illegal, no question. But then, even if it wasn't, this would cost us $1.35 trillion to do this. And there's no clear way to fund it or get approval from Congress. So, TJ, we need to take this for what it is, more bull crap coming from this president to get his base all lathered up and excited. Okay. Frank, thank you very much for that. I got a couple more. You know, you don't agree with any of these. Again, send me one. I'm from the opposite side. This is from Anonymous. So,
8: Way to step up there.
16: Yeah, way to step up. No, look, I don't care. You can remain anonymous. Just let me know. I don't care.
8: Okay.
16: All right. How in the F did we get to a point where Jimmy Kimmel didn't air an interview with James Tallarico because of threats from Trump. A president threatening a TV host over who he interviews is effing insane, and that's how authoritarianism starts. Mr. Anonymous, thank you for that, or Ms. Anonymous, thank you for that. Yeah, I think we're down the road to authoritarianism. I mean, some of the traits are there already. So I got more, but here's something. I'm going to hold on to these a couple more, too. I got a couple good ones from you guys. Thank you very much for sending those in. You got something, TJ.Trout, NewsRadio, KKOB.com. Send it.
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22: I-40 eastbound at 4th Street is still reduced to one lane due to a crash. Reduce speed and use caution. If you're headed northbound on I-25, there are slowdowns around the I-40 interchange. And if you're headed southbound I-25, there is a crash near Jefferson. And there is a crash near Coors and Montaño.
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24: Showers and thunderstorms will continue to move through the area overnight. 56 the low in Santa Fe, 61 tonight in Albuquerque. Tuesday afternoon, another round of heavy rain and thunderstorms. 77 the high in Santa Fe with a low of 56 degrees, 83 in Albuquerque with a low of 61. We'll have more on your extended forecast on KOAT.com.
25: At 358, Albuquerque, 84 degrees under cloudy skies. Cloudy in Santa Fe, too, 75. 96.3 News Radio KKOB.
16: All right, I'll say it on the air. I'm Michelle Cavanaugh, County Clerk. We had a double booking issue. So our apologies to you. We're going to get you on this week. We'll get you in here at some point this week. So it happened.
25: I'm just shaking my head because it's my fault. It's our producer's fault.
16: No, it's not your fault.
25: Throw me under the bus.
16: No, it's not your fault. It's just rarely that happens on this show, but it happened this time. So, all right, we'll get you on this week, Michelle. I promise we'll get you on this week. All right, coming up at 4 o'clock, we've got Frank Abrams. Back about 10 years ago, we found an old photo of Billy the Kid with Pat Garrett. And we'll get to talk to him about that and the book that he wrote about it as well. So interesting stuff. And then at 5 o'clock, of course, we got UNM Law Professor Josh Kastenberg. We're going to talk again a little bit more about that $5,000 payment, the legality of it from the president. Also talk a little bit again about Jimmy Kimmel not airing the interview with Texas Senate candidate James Tallarico. And also a little bit about Iraq, what's going on, Iran, what's going on over there.

0: Unaccompanied children have been forced to navigate our judicial system alone. ICE has broken into our neighbors' homes, work sites, and schools, and it has targeted those who have come to our country in search of refuge and in search of opportunity.
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2: Good afternoon from 96.3 News Radio KKOB. I'm Mike Gabum. A judge has sentenced Gustavo Dominguez to three consecutive life sentences plus 90 years in prison for his role in the Young Park mass shooting in Las Cruces.
3: Dominguez was convicted of first-degree murder in connection with the 2025 shooting that killed three teenagers and wounded more than a dozen others. He was 17 years old at the time of the attack, but was prosecuted as an adult. Following Friday's sentencing, District Attorney Fernando Macias said Dominguez showed no remorse and acted with blatant disregard for human life. The remaining two defendants in the case, Josiah Ontiveros and Nathan Rivas, are expected to be sentenced later this month and in October. Francina Walker, News Radio, KKOB.
2: On Sunday, presidential hopeful and former U.S. Transportation Secretary Pete Buttigieg appeared at a Las Cruces rally for Democratic gubernatorial nominee Deb Haaland and incumbent U.S. Representative Gabe Vasquez.
4: Buttigieg said in an interview that he wouldn't be here if it wasn't for Las Cruces. His parents had met at New Mexico State University, where his father, Joseph, taught and his mother was a member of the junior faculty. In his speech to the crowd, Buttigieg touted his $10 million collaboration with Vasquez to replace leaking natural gas plants in Las Cruces and a separate $60 million push to connect U.S. 70 to Interstate 25 and Interstate 10. He also noted that Haaland, as the first Native American in a cabinet position, understood how to invest in communities that have been overlooked for too long. Michael Carlisle, News Radio KKOB.
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8: Make it right.
2: New state testing data is showing APS students held steadily academically during the 2025-26 school year. Among students in grades 3 through 8, proficiency rates reached 43% in reading and 26.6% in math. District officials say those marks are among the highest recorded since New Mexico adopted its current testing system in 2022. Several schools also reported notable gains, including Eugene Field Elementary in reading and La Mesa Elementary in math. A Northeast Albuquerque park has a new look. This after city leaders unveiled major playground improvements at Grant Middle School Park.
9: The $359,000 project, funded jointly by the City of Albuquerque and the Bernalillo County, replaced aging playground equipment and added new features designed to serve a wider range of children. City officials say the upgrades have doubled the amount of playground equipment available at the park, which sits next to Grant Middle School. The improvements are intended to make the park more usable both during and after school hours. According to the Parks and Recreations Director Dave Simon, the expanded playground now serves children ranging from toddlers to age 12, providing more opportunities for families and students who use the neighborhood park. Natasha Laban, News Radio, KKOB.
2: 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I'm Mike Gaba, 96.3 News Radio KKOB.
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3: There is a crash on tramway near Indian School Road, and I-40 eastbound at 4th Street still has the right lane closed due to a crash. Reduce speed and use caution. Northbound I-25 is looking congested near Gibson and around the I-40 interchange. Southbound I-25 has slowdowns around Jefferson.
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6: Showers and thunderstorms will continue to move through the area overnight. 56 the low in Santa Fe, 61 tonight in Albuquerque. Tuesday afternoon, another round of heavy rain and thunderstorms. 77 the high in Santa Fe with a low of 56 degrees, 83 in Albuquerque with a low of 61. We'll have more on your extended forecast on KOAT.com.
7: 84 degrees in Albuquerque, 75 Santa Fe. We do have rain in downtown Albuquerque. 96.3 News Radio KKOB.
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10: All right, once again, good afternoon, everybody. You know what it is? It's a weird Monday, and I'll tell you why. I'll tell you why it's a weird Monday.
11: Why is that?
10: It's because of the damn ghost hunt. we were just talking about that in here. I think I brought something back here. Something's going on.
11: The studio.
10: Yeah, I know.
11: All the equipment.
10: So I want to. By the way, I want to thank Ex Novo again for hosting us this Saturday.
11: And thanks for the beers.
10: Oh yeah, the beer too. Yeah. Michelle Cavanaugh's in here with us.
12: Hi, TJ. Did you save some of that for me? Because you're right. It's been a Monday.
10: Yeah. Oh, you want some beer?
12: Sure. Yeah.
10: I don't think we have any beer in the... See? Oh, okay. You know what I'm going to do for you? I'm going to invite... All right. Michelle Cavanaugh, by the way. Burnlow County Clerk.
12: Hello. Thanks for
10: having me. I'm going to invite you back for Beer Friday this Friday. Because we're having Sidetrack Brewing on Friday at 5 o'clock.
12: Ooh, love Sidetrack.
10: Oh, do you? Okay, well, there you go. I mean,
12: they're great.
10: You know, I'm more the merrier in this studio, man.
12: We have a lot of great breweries here in Albuquerque.
10: How long have you been here?
12: My whole life.
10: So you were born and raised in here?
12: Raised, yeah.
10: Raised, okay. Mm-hmm. Because this is one of the things I always say about this town. When I came back here again like 7 years ago, it was the first thing I noticed were all the breweries. I mean, it completely changed the landscape. Of actually New Mexico.
12: It really did. But, you know, that's evolved too, because now there's a cannabis shop on every corner.
10: Oh,
12: so
10: yeah. Well, they got to do
12: something. We do evolve.
10: They got to do something about that. Well.
12: Yeah.
10: Well, I mean, you know, I mean, we can have a discussion. We can have a discussion about that, whether there's too many or not. In some places in town, I'll say it, there aren't too many of them. But hey, good to see you.
12: Good to see you too. Thank you so much for having me.
10: Well, sorry about the mix up, man. I mean, sometimes stuff happens, but I'm glad we got you in. So tell me, I guess let's see. It says Burnley County, you are celebrating National Voter Registration Day. So when is that?
12: That's right. National Voter Registration Day is tomorrow, Tuesday. Is that the 15th, right? The 15th. Mm-hmm. We have partnered with different organizations around the country. Lots and lots and lots of places are celebrating National Voter Registration Day around the country. And here in Bernalillo County, we are going to be set up at three sites. We're going to be at Alvarado Square downtown. Okay. We're going to be at the UNM Sub, and we're going to be at CNM by the Student Resource Center from 10 to 2. And there are going to be radio stations giving stuff away, and we're going to be giving stuff away. And more importantly, we're going to be registering people to vote.
10: Yeah. What are the hours?
12: 10 to 2.
10: Oh, you said that already.
12: That's all right.
10: No, I'm listening to you. I swear.
12: That's all right.
10: No.
12: That's all right.
10: Okay. Repeat, but I do want you to repeat the locations one more time.
12: Yes. Alvarado Square downtown, where the Bernalillo County building is, that's 5th and Silver. And then UNM in the Sub. And CNM by the Student Resource Center.
10: Okay, if one wants to register, and they haven't been registered yet, obviously they haven't been registered yet. Number one, you have to be a citizen of the country.
12: You do need to be a citizen of the country. That is right.
10: Yeah, what do you need to bring to one of these events?
12: You need to bring a picture ID, the government ID, as well as two items that have your home address, like a bill, utility bill, your tax statement, a pay stub, things like that.
10: Okay. Oh, so you're just not letting people like just vote willy-nilly then, just walk in and vote. Really?
12: We don't. We don't.
10: Contrary do tell.
12: To the narrative, sometimes, you know, people who are undocumented do not get to vote in United States elections.
10: No.
12: And the system is pretty good about making sure that that doesn't happen.
10: I get, you know, I'll say it, you don't need to say it, but I get so sick and tired of the pushback that you guys get. Because, I mean, you know, studies have shown that we do it really well out here.
12: Out of millions and millions of votes, you know, over decades, they come up with, you know, a couple dozen or maybe 100 cases of you know, incorrect voting across the country. I mean, it's so minuscule.
10: Yeah.
12: Especially compared to the uproar that is made about it.
10: It's depressing is what it is. I just hate to see all that misinformation out there about voting, because it, you know, it just study upon study upon study have shown that this stuff just does not happen. It doesn't happen in this country.
12: See, but that's one of the reasons why you are such an important person in this conversation, because you're trusted. People love you. People know that you're not going to, you know, BS them. You're giving them the facts. And when someone like you reminds people that there's nothing shady or weird going on with our elections, you know, that's really important.
10: Yeah. So what is, I don't know if you can answer this, but I'm going to ask you anyway. What's generally for a midterm election like this? What's the turnout like normally? Well, although we got a governor's race this time.
12: We have a governor's race. We have obviously all the congressional representatives. They're every 2 years.
10: Yeah,
12: they're always campaigning.
10: Yeah.
12: You know, and we have Ben Ray Lujan is up for. So it is actually, it's going to be higher than normal, probably. Mm-hmm. Now in 2024, we had a total turnout was. We had 311,000 voters out of 400 and I think 20,000 or something at the time. So, mm-hmm. I mean, it wasn't bad.
10: Yeah.
12: It wasn't bad. Now, primaries are where turnout is dismal.
10: Oh, yeah, I know.
12: But things are looking good for this one.
10: What are you getting the impression that are people, do they seem to be more tuned in this time? Do they seem to be more involved in the processes? Are you getting that? Are you getting that impression or not?
12: You know, I do think so. There's been some really, really media heavy races over the last couple of months. The gubernatorial race has gotten tons of media, and so yeah, you know, I think so. But then I think so every election. I think, wow, people are talking about these races so much. You know, we're going to have 90% turnout. But it doesn't,
10: I would love to see 90% turnout.
12: I guess for somebody who who works in it, you know, it's my life, and I think everybody should know what's going on, but people don't. But it is really important. One vote can be the difference.
10: Oh, yeah. I mean, yeah. And I think people have to understand, too, that you can cause more difference. You can make a bigger difference locally than you can nationally, too. I mean, especially voting for local issues and stuff. We all have more of an impact on local than we do on national.
12: So true. That's so true. Every vote in a local election, you know, is 10 times as powerful when you're voting for your city councilors and county commission. County commissioners are on this ballot as well, by the way. Mm-hmm. Those are the people who are deciding stuff that's happening in your community. You know, UNMH is something that the commissioners deal with, and public education folks. You know, these are issues that affect you every single day.
10: It's so important. It really is. Okay, so tomorrow, National Voter Registration Day, and the locations again, one more time.
12: Alvarado Square, downtown, the Bernalillo County Building, and the UNM Sub and CNM Student Resource Center.
10: Okay, now say somebody is not able to make it tomorrow, but they still want to register, what can they do?
12: You can still register by paper or online between now and October 6th. Mm-hmm. Starting October 6th, that's when voting will be available at the Annex at 15th and Lomas. And
10: that's where I vote.
12: It's a great.
10: It's easy.
12: It's easy and it's quick. And after October 6th, if you want to register, update your information, or change your party, for example, you do have to do so at one of the early voting sites.
10: Okay, and you can register as an independent.
12: And you can register as an independent. Oh, that's right.
10: There you go. All right. Well, best of luck to you.
12: Thank you. Yes, you too.
10: and let's have a 99% turnout this year.
12: Let's do it. I know we can do it.
10: Probably not.
12: This is the year.
10: We can dream anyway, can't we?
12: Every year could be the year.
10: All right. Michelle Cavanaugh, County Clerk, thank you very much for coming in.
12: Thank you, TJ.
10: Glad we can get you on. And appreciate you being here. I love the octopus T-shirt, by the way.
12: Smartest creatures in the animal kingdom.
10: I will not eat octopus anymore.
12: You shouldn't. It's like eating a dog.
10: They're like a dog. It's like
12: eating a dog.
10: Exactly.
12: You don't want to do that.
10: Now that we're off subject on that. All right. Hey, good seeing you, though.
12: You too.
10: All right. We got not Carlisle, but we got Kay Lena with traffic, 96.3 News Radio, KQB. Hold on.
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3: If you're traveling on tramway, we're still seeing crash cleanup near Indian School. I-40 eastbound at 4th Street still has the right lane closed due to a crash. Reduce speed and use caution. Expect delays. I-25 seems to be flowing at normal speeds in both directions. Just remember to watch your speed near the construction zones.
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6: Showers and thunderstorms will continue to move through the area overnight. 56 the low in Santa Fe, 61 tonight in Albuquerque. Tuesday afternoon, another round of heavy rain and thunderstorms. 77 the high in Santa Fe with a low of 56 degrees, 83 in Albuquerque with a low of 61. We'll have more on your extended forecast on KOAT.com.
7: At 420, Albuquerque 83 degrees and 75 at Santa Fe, 96.
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10: All right. Whoa. That was loud, man. Hey, thanks for listening. Appreciate you being here, TJ Trout. We got Jerry Wright in here for Trujillo today. Okay. Mr. Ghost Hunt Producer. Extraordinaire.
19: Whoa. Yeah,
10: exactly. It's going to be something on October the 30th. And we got Kaylina doing traffic over there. Carlisle's back tomorrow. Gabe in the newsroom. Frank Abrams. Whoa. Boy, that's speeding back. Hold on a second. Check. There we go. That's better. Hey, sorry about the delay, man, but I'm glad we got you.
20: I'm so proud to be on your show, TJ. It's just such an honor.
10: Oh, that's misguided, but thank you very much. All right. This is interesting. Is the book done yet?
20: Well, it's in the manuscript form. It's out for reviews. We've smashed all records for interest. And what's going to happen is then we're going to seek out a publisher.
10: Okay.
20: And decide where to go from there.
10: Okay, the book is going to be called The Slander of Billy the Kid and the Abrams Tin Types. Obviously, you, Frank Abrams, being the author. So this is interesting. I just said this. But tell me the story about you acquiring a new/old photo of Billy the Kid. Tell me about that.
20: All right, Pete. TJ, I go to the flea market. You know, I think we have something in common. Sometimes I look for cameras and old photographs. Sometimes I look for old fly rods. If I can find a good 5-weight tip flex, I'm in good shape.
10: Perfect.
20: So, all right. So here we go. I'm walking down the aisle, and I've collected cameras for years, worked for camera stores, and I needed some decorations for a room in a Airbnb we were doing. So here we go. Oh, wow, cowboys. There were 5 tintypes. They said, oh, this came from the famous Root Estate. And I'm thinking, Elihu Root? So I took them home, and I put them on the wall. Now, listen to me. This is really important, TJ.
10: Okay.
20: If they had said, well, here's a picture of Billy the Kid and Pat Garrett together, I'd have said, I'm sorry, but I'm looking for Elvis Presley in his casket, or maybe Bigfoot. You know,
10: right, right.
20: You know what I'm saying?
10: Yeah.
20: I'm looking for a Bigfoot. I'm very disappointed here. So it sat on my wall, and I almost gave away the tintypes a few times. But you know, the guy finds this picture of Billy the Kid playing croquet. It's about 5 years later. And the picture's on my wall. Now, listen, I'm a federal criminal defense attorney. I represent the poor mainly as a court-appointed attorney for like 40 years, 30 years. And I'm good at recognizing people. But I'm raised down South Florida, so I'm not as familiar with Billy the Kid as somebody out of Albuquerque,
10: right,
20: or someone out of New Mexico. And I want to tell you, had I been, I would have recognized Pat Garrett immediately.
10: Mm-hmm.
20: So, hold on. I look it up. I Google it. And I turned him over. I said, that's Pat Garrett in my picture. And who's the guy, the younger guy, with the Adam's apple? And he's got this kind of, even though he's kind of smiling, it's more of a goofy look. But he's wearing a cardigan sweater. And you know what? It was later, even after it made the news, that we found Pat Garrett's name. We knew there was writing on the tintype. It was on his lapel, written by Pat Garrett, according to a handwriting expert. Billy's got so many things that Bill, not only the Adam's apple, he's wearing the same pinky ring, he's got the same sleepy eye, everything about him. And written on him is Billy and the Kid. So my handwriting extra. Okay, well, I digress.
10: Yeah.
20: I call a professor out of Arizona, Dr. Bob Stahl, And he hears these stories all the time. I hear these stories all the time, but I'm in Arizona usually, but I got to apologize. My wife's being treated at a hospital in Charlotte, North Carolina. Ha ha. TJ, I'm 100 miles away in Asheville. I said, I'll be there tomorrow if you'll meet me. He said, all right, I'll meet you. So I come out there, and it's like this. Let's see this picture of Billy the... And then he looks at it, and his mouth drops open. And the words are, where was this picture taken? And he calls the news everywhere. In fact... I went my first trip was to Albuquerque, where one of the television news crews followed me to Fort Sumner. Everywhere, every expert has said that it's Billy. Every forensic expert, the handwriting experts, professors I've spoken to, all of them concur that it is Billy the Kid and Pat Garrett in the picture, along with other people who were related to the group. Dirty Dave Rudabaugh is in the picture holding a gun, and Barney Mason is in the picture. And to make a long story short, I bought 5 tintypes, and they're all related. One of the tintypes is the second known tintype of Ash Upson, the guy who wrote the book that made Billy famous, The Authentic Life, or it was called An Authentic Life of Billy the Kid. But TJ, there's nothing authentic about it. And then his niece, and that's what started it all, TJ.
7: Okay, so I got to stop you. I have to stop you. Hold on. I want to know more about this, though. We got to take a break, Frank. And I'm going to come back after news and traffic. I'm going to ask you, why are there no other photos out there of Billy the Kid? I mean, the one famous one, right? And we'll get into that and more with Frank Abrams. The book he's got going right now, he's writing it. The Slander of Billy the Kid is in manuscript form. And the Abrams tintypes, a newly discovered photo of Billy the Kid. And we only thought one existed.
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3: Northbound I-25 is looking a little congested around the I-40 interchange, and southbound I-25 has some slowdowns around Jefferson. If you're traveling on I-40, expect slowdowns eastbound as you approach the I-25 interchange, and westbound I-45, there is crash cleanup leaving the I-25 interchange, so please watch your speed there. See an accident? Call the Traffic Tracker Hotline, 505-767-9167. I'm Kaylina Scollin from the 96.3 News Radio KKOB Traffic Center.
6: Showers and thunderstorms will continue to move through the area overnight. 56 the low in Santa Fe, 61 tonight in Albuquerque. Tuesday afternoon, another round of heavy rain and thunderstorms. 77 the high in Santa Fe with a low of 56 degrees, 83 in Albuquerque with a low of 61.
7: Albuquerque's 82 degrees, 74 Santa Fe. Gaba and the news in 90 seconds.
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23: From 96.3 News Radio KKOB, I'm Mike Gaba. The Frijoles fire continues to burn in the Pecos Wilderness after adding about 410 acres over the past few days.
24: Fire officials say the growth occurred in drainages below Sierra Mosca, producing a large smoke column visible across parts of northern New Mexico. The fire is now estimated at nearly 16,000 acres and remains 79% contained. While there is no immediate threat to communities, firefighters continue working in challenging wilderness terrain as smoke impacts remain possible in nearby areas. Natasha Laban, News Radio, KKOB.
23: Northeast Albuquerque Park has a new look after city leaders unveiled major playground improvements at Grant Middle School Park. The $359,000 project, funded jointly by the city and Bernalillo County, replaced aging playground equipment as well as adding new features that are designed to serve a wider range of children. City officials say those upgrades have doubled the amount of playground equipment available at the park, which sits next to Grant Middle School. Improvements intended to make the park more usable both during and after school hours, according to the Parks and Rec Director Stave Simon. He says the expanded playground now serves kids ranging from toddlers to age 12 and provides more opportunities for families and students who can now use the neighborhood park. Michael Carlisle tells us a former Motel 6 in Los Alamos is getting a new lease on life.
25: The Trinity Ridge Co-Living Group plans to convert the space into approximately 70 furnished studio and one-bedroom apartments, according to a news release, marketing them as extended-stay workforce accommodations. The units will be marketed as move-in ready housing for professionals and other white-collar workers in Los Alamos, which has long struggled to meet the housing needs of staff members at Los Alamos National Laboratory and other employers. Renovation of the property is expected to take 9 months, meaning the complex should be open for business by early summer of 2027. Michael Carlisle, News Radio KKOB.
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10: Yeah, we do. Every damn thing's recorded over here, man. Hey, thanks for listening. Appreciate you being here. TJ Trout, getting Jerry Wright in for Trujillo. Kaylina in for Carlisle, and Gabe over there in the newsroom. Frank Abrams with us. He is going to be he is the author of The Slanderer of Billy the Kid and the Abrams Tintypes, which will be coming out. And we're talking about him acquiring a new photo. It's not new, it's an old photo. It's a tintype of Billy the Kid and Pat Garrett together in the same picture. So, Frank, you said this is actually, who verified that this is Billy the Kid?
28: It has been a group effort. It's a collective effort. There have been professors, forensic analysts, handwriting analysts. Every single one, paid and unpaid, has said that it's Billy the Kid and Pat Garrett. And the book outlines this: hundreds of hours of research, thousands of hours, including into papers and research papers. TJ, you brought up one thing, and I'll answer it real quick. There's a falsehood that's existed since the early days, which was that Pat Garrett allegedly said there's only one picture of Billy the Kid. He never said that.
10: Oh.
28: And if he said that, he wasn't referring to a picture, I guess, where he's drinking and smoking cigars with a couple of outlaws. I guess, you know, he decided not to mention that, even if he did.
7: Right.
28: But this was the golden age of photography. And the idea there's only one photo comes from a newspaper report, and I state this in this book, not a direct quote from Garrett. On October 1st, 1881, less than 3 months after Garrett shot Billy the Kid, the Santa Fe Daily New Mexican published the following line. It is said that there is only one photograph of Billy the Kid extant, and Pat Garrett has that. The newspaper jokingly added that most people had seen quite enough of the kid in person and could easily get along without seeing another picture.
7: Yeah.
28: You follow me?
10: Oh, sure. I mean, but Frank, my question is, we've only seen the one until this thing showed up. I think that's weird, I guess. I don't know.
28: What, 150 years? Let's see. What didn't exist in
10: something
28: called the internet, computer? What didn't exist in the past? The ability to do the research.
10: Yeah.
28: When this picture, when I recognized Garrett in this ability, and there's a date and names on the
10: picture. Yeah, yeah.
28: And where it came from, the root estate, there was connections between Ashups and the Root family, numerous connections.
10: Mm-hmm.
28: And when he passed on, there was allegedly a trunk, it's in letters, that went out to Upson's relatives, and there are roots connected up and down the Upson line.
10: All right, cool.
28: So let me
10: ask you, Frank, so writing this book, and and stories about Billy the Kid. Is there any new information? There's been so many books out there, so many stories. Anything new come to light for you?
28: Lots of new things come to light in this book. Lots of new things. First of all, I start the book, and this is actually real. Ash Upson's, by the way, I have letters from Ash Upson where it talks about he was shot and all these other things that happened going west. But his niece actually tried to raise him from the dead, and she wrote a book about it. So no one has written about this. Then we get into Billy the Kid and his relationships and the Santa Fe ring and Lew Wallace. This is wonderful because Lew Wallace was a hip. I'm sorry to tell you, but the past governor was one of the biggest hypocrites that ever lived. He was a coward in the Battle of Shiloh, amongst other things. He promised Billy he would have a pardon in his pocket if he talked about the Lincoln County War. And he writes this book that's the best-selling book of the 18th of the 19th century, other than the Bible. The book is called Ben-Hur. It's about injustice and forgiveness. But one thing he forgot about was the message in that book, because when he made that promise to Billy the Kid, that if Billy went ahead and talked about the Lincoln County War, that he'd have a pardon in his pocket, he forgot about it.
10: Yeah.
28: You follow me?
10: Yeah, sure.
28: He forgot about it. So I trace this. I trace the history. It's not written about. There are things. I wrote a book that is different from every single other book ever written and ties this picture into the book. And Pat Garrett has always called himself a hero, and he's always painted as his hero in the movies, these fake movies. There's never been a movie or show that has accurately depicted who Pat Garrett was.
10: Right.
28: He had to be pushed into the to go into the house to kill Billy. He had to be pushed in by two deputies, Poe and McKinney. He was scared to death of Billy, but he's painted as a hero.
10: Right. Hold that thought. Gabe has got something for you.
23: Yeah, I was just going to ask you, Frank. So you referred to the picture where he's wearing a cardigan sweater. Is that the same cardigan sweater in the croquet picture as well?
28: Well, I don't know about the croquet picture, but it very well may be the same sweater he's wearing in the DU picture of Billy. That's a picture of Billy standing. So, you know, people ask me about other pictures, and I can't give opinions because I don't own them. I haven't done the research on those other pictures. I know about my picture, and it has a date, and the date on this picture that's written is 8/2/80. Okay, so we know that on August 2nd, 1880, he was around Fort Sumner, and who knows? You know, everything about Billy is exactly the same.
23: It's interesting because it's common. I mean, it's knowledge, of course, that there was a very gray, shady line between being an outlaw and a gunfighter and a lawman, and sometimes they'd even switch sides. Some of the outlaws would become lawmen and vice versa.
28: Yeah.
23: Does the slander in your title, does that refer to the slander of Billy's reputation? But was he still a gunman? Was he still just a thug? Or
28: every single,
23: has he been misaligned?
28: I trace every killing that was made, every single one of them, under the old Wild West Code. You know what the Wild West Code is, basically? Some people deserve killing. And you know what? You could argue that there isn't a single person Billy killed that either, either under the Wild West Code deserved it. I can't make those judgments personally. I can't make those judgments personally, but under the Wild West Code deserved it. And by the way, everything else he was supposed to be pardoned for, but Lew Wallace went back on it.
10: All right, Frank, we're out of time, but where can we see this photo?
28: Okay, I want you just go online, Google Frank Abrams and Billy the Kid. All right, all you need to do.
10: And let me know when the book's out. We'll have you back.
28: Absolutely will. I absolutely will. What an honor and a pleasure to be on your
10: show. Well, I'm glad. We're glad you have on here, man. Maybe one day we'll go fly fishing together. Who knows?
28: Oh, absolutely. Let's head it. The Nantahala is good this year. All right. We need midges or whatever, wet flies, and let's just head on out there. 5 weight, tip flex, and you'll be in business.
10: All right. Great. Okay. Frank Abrams, thank you very much. Slanderer Billy the Kid and the Abrams 10 Types. That's going to be coming out shortly. The photo can be seen. You just heard where the photo can be seen. So, all right. Thanks for being on, man. Really appreciate it. All right. We got traffic coming up next. Hold on.
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3: Northbound I-25 is looking a little congested around the I-40 interchange, and southbound I-25 has some slowdowns around Jefferson. If you're traveling on I-40, expect slowdowns eastbound as you approach the I-25 interchange, and westbound I-45, there is crash cleanup leaving the I-25 interchange, so please watch your speed there.
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6: Showers and thunderstorms will continue to move through the area overnight. 56 the low in Santa Fe, 61 tonight in Albuquerque. Tuesday afternoon, another round of heavy rain and thunderstorms. 77 the high in Santa Fe with a low of 56 degrees, 83 in Albuquerque with a low of 61.
7: 81 Albuquerque, 74 Santa Fe.
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10: Freaking out in here, man. Hey, let me tell you about Inside Out Remodeling. The force is in here from the ice.
23: What up?
10: Hey, what's going on, man? All right, Inside Out Remodeling, how's your house looking, man? How's your stucco looking outside? We start with that because it's like sloughing off like a bad case of acne. Acne? I said acme.
23: Acne, yeah.
10: What's wrong with me, man?
23: Come on, man.
10: Get on your game, will you? 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
10: 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Making remodeling easy for you. All right. It's raining, man. Did you see that?
0: It was pouring. I can't believe it. I was driving over here, and all of a sudden the sky has just opened up, man. We needed the rain.
10: You got a game tonight?
0: No, we don't. Luckily, we don't.
10: Oh, good for you. Yeah.
0: We start Tuesday for the final homestand of the season. Tomorrow, 6:35 against the Salt Lake Bees.
10: Yeah.
0: Hard to believe the season's only 6 days away from being over. It always seems to go by faster each year, man.
10: Yeah, I know.
0: Slow it down.
10: Yeah, I know. We are, I guess, out here, especially baseball weather. You know, mm-hmm. It doesn't rain that much out there. So you guys will. So for instance, if you do have a rain out, what happens? You make it up, or what do you do?
0: Yeah, we'll make it up. Yeah, we'll play either doubleheader later that week or later down the line in the season.
10: Okay.
0: So we'll lose an opening, which is, you know, a night to have attendance, but we'll still have a doubleheader that will count as one attendance record, if that makes sense.
10: Yeah.
0: But yeah, we'll make it up either. We've had times where we've had a rain out in Albuquerque and made it up in Round Rock, or vice versa. We've had a rain out in Round Rock and make it up in Albuquerque as well.
10: So. Ever had a snow out?
0: Yes.
10: Seriously?
0: We had one last year, April 19th.
10: Here?
0: It was the first game we were going to do, the Duke City 505.
10: Yeah.
0: And it was April 19th. And like in the middle of the day, it just started pouring ice, sleet, snow.
10: Oh, man.
0: It was like 25, 30 degrees.
10: Yeah.
0: No one wanted to play baseball.
10: That's terrible.
0: Night. Yeah.
10: Yeah. Oh, it hurts. It hurts to play baseball.
0: Oh, it stings
10: like
0: your hand.
10: Oh, yeah. You hit a ball wrong with the idea. Yeah. Your bat.
0: Yeah. Good luck feeling that for a while.
10: Yeah. No kidding, man. Yeah. So, okay. Tell me about the homestand.
0: Yeah. We got Tuesday night, kicking things off with a dollar dog night, our third of the year. So, you know, you cannot beat a great hot dog at a baseball game. Come on down and get that.
10: Yeah.
0: What's more nostalgic? Thursday, school day matinee at 11:05 a.m.
10: So
0: come out, get brunch, skip work, secret safe with us. We won't tell your boss.
10: Yeah, your boss is probably there anyway.
0: Exactly. He's having a beer, too.
10: Yeah,
0: so
10: sure.
0: Friday, Saturday, Sunday, it's fan appreciation weekend. So we'll have prizes throughout the entire weekend, throughout the game. People can scan a QR code on the concourse. We'll be doing prizes on the video board with their ticket stub, with their seat number section and all that good stuff. So just being there enters you in a chance to win. We got signed baseballs, giveaways, swag, stuff from the pro shop, Rocky stuff, so all kinds of fun gear. Friday night, beach bash and fireworks.
10: Oh, cool. I was going to ask you.
0: Saturday, Star Wars night. So I have characters from throughout the galaxy join us on Saturday night.
10: Oh, no kidding.
0: Yep.
10: That'd be fun.
0: Should be a lot of fun. We'll be selling specialty isotope Star Wars jerseys in the pro shop as well. Post-game fireworks Saturday, 2. And then Sunday, to wrap things up, the final fiesta, the last Mariachis game of the season. We'll be giving out 3,000 Mariachis adult jerseys to fans 16 and older. It's a Papel Picado style design, so very, very colorful and classic New Mexican. So, I just want to say thanks to you guys, to all the Albuquerqueans out there, the New Mexicans who supported us this year. Cannot thank y'all enough for all the support.
10: This is a dumb question, but I'm gonna ask you anyway. You ever have a pet day? They can go out in the
0: we have a bark in the park once or twice a year.
10: Okay,
0: where we have a little dog parade behind home plate, and then they can sit out in the berm.
10: Yeah, that's why I figured out the berm area. Yeah,
0: but no exotic animals at the ballpark, so may have to
10: Pythons or anything.
0: I may have to spice things up next year. I'll see what I can do.
10: Have a snake night.
1: No gators.
0: Actually, we have a petting zoo night where we have like goats and sheep.
10: Seriously?
0: Yeah, and like chickens. Usually for,
10: that's a good idea.
0: Yeah, usually for country night, I believe it is.
10: Okay. All right, Forrest is in here from the Isotopes. Hang with me just for one more. You got time?
0: Absolutely.
10: We'll get a little talk a little bit Major League Baseball. Playoffs are coming up, man.
0: Oh, I cannot wait.
10: Not that far. All right, we got Kalina with traffic. Hold on.
3: Northbound I-25 is looking a little congested around the I-40 interchange, and southbound I-25 has some slowdowns around Jefferson. If you're traveling on I-40, expect slowdowns eastbound as you approach the I-25 interchange, and westbound I-45, there is crash cleanup leaving the I-25 interchange, so please watch your speed there. See an accident? Call the Traffic Tracker Hotline, 505-767-9167. I'm Kalina Scollin from the 96.3 News Radio KKOB Traffic Center.
2: Showers and thunderstorms will continue to move through the area overnight. 56 the low in Santa Fe, 61 tonight in Albuquerque. Tuesday afternoon, another round of heavy rain and thunderstorms. 77 the high in Santa Fe with a low of 56 degrees, 83 in Albuquerque with a low of 61.
1: 451, Albuquerque's 80 degrees, 74 in Santa Fe.
10: Yeah, now we're talking football off the air with Forrest from the Isotopes.
0: Browns, man.
10: No, sorry. Don't. Don't even do it. I'm this close to giving it up.
0: I don't blame you. We're only a week in, too, boys.
10: Oh, they sucked. It was the worst I've ever seen that team play. Like Pop Warner football versus the Jacksonville Jags. So anyway. Hey, okay. Major League Baseball, man. Yeah. I always like to talk to you about that. So
0: 2 weeks left in the season.
10: Yeah, how many? Yeah, 2 weeks left, right?
0: Yep.
10: I mean, some of these races are tightening up, man.
0: Super tight. The AL East is still tight. The third wild card spot in the American League is still up for grabs. The Central is still up for grabs. The West is up for grabs.
10: Yeah. Tell me again, because I always forget, how many wild card spots are available every year?
0: Three in each league.
10: In each league. Three in each league.
0: Yep. So you have the 1 and 2 seeds will get a bye.
10: Yeah.
0: The number 3 seed. So, like, the three division winners, the team with the worst record out of those three division winners will face the number 3 wild card team, and then the 2 and 3 wild card teams will face up in a 3-game set.
10: Okay, now the play-in game doesn't happen anymore, right? So, as long as it's best of three, right?
0: Oh, yeah, best of three, yeah. Which is great, I think, because baseball is based on series throughout the entire season. So, why would you do a one game,
10: yeah,
0: right?
10: Yeah, the play-in game was stupid.
0: Yeah. It's exciting, but just fluky, right? Oh, yeah, and you don't want to come down the playoffs of flukiness.
10: All right, who wins the AL Central, dude? Man. Come on. We got the Guardians now with a series against the White Sox. Guardians are a half game out.
0: I think you just mentioned the key part in all of this.
10: Yeah.
0: Jose Ramirez's health, right?
10: Oh, I know, yeah.
0: And I think because of that, I have to give the slight edge to the White Sox, right? I think it's going to come down to the last day or two.
10: Yeah.
0: But it's certainly going to be a tight race.
10: Yeah.
0: I'm going to give the slight edge to the
10: White Sox.
0: What
10: about some of the other races? I mean, there's always the Yankees and the Red Sox going, the neck and neck with each other.
0: Yeah. Well, this year, it's the Rays have a 4-game lead over the Yankees in the East. And, we've been chasing them for the last 3 months now. It seems, we've been staying in that 2-5-game window. Comfortable lead over the Red Sox for the first wild card spot. And then the third wild card spot, that's who knows who's going to grab that. The NL one for the wild card is San Diego and Arizona, but I like the Padres that one just because their bullpen's so much better. And for Arizona, Corbin Carroll is kind of banged up right now, same with Jose Ramirez. So I think I got to give the edge to the San Diego.
10: Tell me about the Dodgers.
0: Oh, man. I mean, Ohtani's hurt,
10: but they
0: still have, Blake Snell, Tyler Glasnow, Roky Sasaki, Yamamoto. They have Emmett Sheehan, who threw 6 shutout innings last night, I believe. Like, they're just so deep. And they just called up Jose DePaula from AA to replace Ohtani. And this guy's top 5 prospect. He's got comparisons to Yordan Alvarez. So,
10: all right.
0: We'll see.
10: You know what I'm going to do? I thought about this. Josh Kastenberg, I have him on all the time.
0: Yeah.
10: We were talking about next year is the 100th anniversary of the 1927 Yankees.
0: Oh, man.
10: Next year. And I was thinking, we want to talk about it. We don't want to talk about politics. We want to talk about that. And we should bring you in to be part of the conversation.
0: I'm a diehard Yankees fan. I can bring in, some fun talking points As you know, I'm a student of the game, and so I'd be very pleased to come down and talk 1927 Yankees Murderers Row. You kidding me?
10: Come on.
0: One of the best teams of all time.
10: Absolutely. Well, Flores, good seeing you, man.
0: Thanks, man. Appreciate all the help this year. We'll talk to you again real soon.
10: All right, keep in touch, man. I do want to do that next year. Let's do it.
0: Oh, please do. Lock that in.
10: All right, indeed. All right, this is 96.3 News Radio KKLB.
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17: Managing Attorney, 11005 Spain Road, Northeast Albuquerque.
3: There is a crash northbound on Tramway near Indian School causing slowdowns near Lomas. I-25 northbound is congested around the I-40 interchange, and southbound I-25 has slowdowns starting near Osuna. If you're traveling on I-40, expect slowdowns near the I-25 interchange as well.
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2: Showers and thunderstorms will continue to move through the area overnight. 56 the low in Santa Fe, 61 tonight in Albuquerque. Tuesday afternoon, another round of heavy rain and thunderstorms. 77 the high in Santa Fe with a low of 56 degrees, 83 in Albuquerque with a low of 61.
7: And it's 80 degrees in Albuquerque and just south of downtown. Yeah. I just think it's a wall cloud. I don't think it's an actual tornado force.
10: My God.
7: No, nothing. No, wait.
10: This is great. This is freaking great.
7: Yeah, that's all we need.
10: I love this. Right?
7: I think you did bring some evil energy back.
10: Well, I could have. Well, you could have brought it back, too, man. You were there, too, for the ghost.
7: And I was doing some challenging of the bully.
10: Yeah. Oh, the bully ghost.
7: The bully ghost.
10: Yeah. We're going to get into that. That was one of the really interesting things that happened on Saturday night. We went out and we recorded the ghost hunt for Halloween. We do it every year, right? With Cody, right. Southwest Ghost Hunters. Cynthia Hess there and everything. And, man, we had some really interesting stuff happen. And I don't want to give too much of it away. It was scary. It was exciting. And whether you believe this stuff or not, listen, because it's interesting. All right. Hey, coming up in just a few minutes, we got UNM Law Professor Josh Kassenberg coming in. We're going to talk a little bit about the president's $5,000 offer, saying that if the GOP wins the primaries, every adult gets $5,000. We are going to be talking about the legality of that. And so we got that. We'll talk a little bit about the Iran war and talk also about the fact that Jimmy Kimmel was not allowed to run his Tallarico interview on a show on ABC, which being in the media, no matter what political side you're on, that does not bode well for anybody. All right. Yeah. So, I'm not too happy about that. All right. I'm glad you're with us. Yeah, a little rain in the area. This is 96.3 News Radio KKOB. Hold on.
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22: From ABC News, I'm Stephanie Officer.
6: A standoff over the Strait of Hormuz and new attacks on Saudi oil is sending fuel prices higher as President Trump downplays the impact. ABC's Mary Bruce.
8: The average gallon of gas now $4.25. That's up over $1.30 since the war began. And diesel is at a record high, $6.20 a gallon. That's impacting the cost of just about everything you buy. Now, prices have been on the rise ever since President Trump launched this war more than 6 months ago. But now the president is shifting blame for the rising diesel prices to Ukraine, saying they are responsible as they continue to attack Russian diesel refineries.
6: A lawsuit has been filed to block a new rule that would let immigration officials deny green cards to any migrants using public benefits. It's expected to be finalized and implemented Friday. ABC's Peter Haralambos.
9: The Trump administration tried to use this during their first term. It was challenged in court. It was rescinded by the Biden administration. And now it's back and it's expanded. It's basically saying that if you use any kind of public benefit here, if it's school meals, Medicaid, SNAP benefits, all of that can make you ineligible for a green card, even if you're not yourself using those benefits. So if a family member, for example, who's a U.S. citizen is using those benefits, that could become the basis for denying a green card.
6: The Trump administration argues this would keep about 1 million people off federal benefits. They vow to defend this in court. A significant rollback of climate regulations issued today. President Trump authorized the EPA to eliminate greenhouse gas emission limits on coal and natural gas power plants.

0: and a mother and her young daughter in a fitting room at Coronado Mall. At Cottonwood Mall, he exposed himself in the food court. Then at a Target on Paseo del Norte, he admitted to watching a 17-year-old girl while she was changing clothes in a dressing room. The California man also caught watching an 8-year-old girl in a dressing room at a different Target. Rhea is scheduled for sentencing next month. KQB's Terry Travis asks you, have you received an unusually high electric bill this summer? Well, you can just join the crowd.
1: Attorney General Raul Torres has put PNM on notice. He tells the Albuquerque Journal the state's largest utility is being asked to explain its billing practices. He's received a lot of complaints. Bills have been far higher than ever. The problem, customers say, is that their bills were estimated rather than based on actual use. A PNM has sent out notices to customers saying meters couldn't be read and bills were based on estimated usage, factoring in the sweltering hot summer we've had. PNM says they've received the complaints, too, and have taken several measures to correct the issues. Terry Travis, News Radio, KKOB.
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2: How did I lose weight? And I did lean right here. I did. I love this stuff. Listen, Brickhouse Nutrition been with me for a long time. So chatting with Miles, I'm up at like 235. True story, I never minded being 235, but you know what minded? My knees that were falling apart and my back. I'm like, I don't know what, before I started really lifting, probably about 190. So 235 was a lot. I said, I got to lose some LBs, Miles. He said, Dan, we're going to sic our team of docs and researchers on it, and we're going to get you a really good product because I don't want to take a lot of these needles and stuff. You know what he did? 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
0: This summer, 74-year-old Richard Greenwood of Albuquerque proved that it is never too late to take flight.
4: On June 5th, he broke the Guinness World Record for being the oldest person to complete a wingsuit jump. He's been skydiving since his first jump on April 1st, 1970, and says his passion for flying began as a child. Over the years, he skydived across the world, including Israel, the Netherlands, and the United Kingdom. Greenwood told the Albuquerque Journal that he jumped regularly until 2016 before having his knees replaced, gaining weight, and then being diagnosed with cancer. Following an 8-year layoff, he beat the cancer, lost 80 pounds, and took to the sky again. He now jumps once or twice a week and hopes to make 4,000 jumps before retiring from jumping. Michael Carlisle, News Radio KKOB.
0: A former Grant County Sheriff's Office deputy will not serve jail time after pleading guilty to a misdemeanor animal cruelty charge. Alejandro Gomez admitted to a charge of extreme animal cruelty stemming from an incident in which he intentionally killed a baby rabbit while on duty. Under a plea agreement, Gomez surrendered his New Mexico law enforcement certification in exchange for no time behind bars. The case gained widespread attention after a video showed Gomez smiling before slamming the rabbit against his patrol vehicle. Next news update, 5:30, traffic and weather, they're together next on the 7s. I'm Mike Gabin, 96.3 News Radio, KKOB.
5: Plumbing, heating, and air.
6: There is a crash northbound on Tramway near Indian School causing slowdowns near Lomas. I-25 northbound is congested around the I-40 interchange, and southbound I-25 has slowdowns starting near Osuna. If you're traveling on I-40, expect slowdowns near the I-25 interchange as well.

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1: Showers and thunderstorms will continue to move through the area overnight. 56 the low in Santa Fe, 61 tonight in Albuquerque. Tuesday afternoon, another round of heavy rain and thunderstorms. 77 the high in Santa Fe with a low of 56 degrees, 83 in Albuquerque with a low of 61. We'll have more on your extended forecast on KOAT.com.
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6: Do you see that storm out there?
7: That's crazy.
6: Unbelievable. I just got a text from Mrs. Trout. And she said it's a freaking, I'm quoting her, a freaking deluge up in the North Valley right now. So, just so you know, yeah, I don't remember the last time it's been like this. It's crazy. Yeah, it's nuts. All right, before we get to Josh, let me tell you about Green Summit. 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They'd like to make you happy, too. You're having tree issues, give them a call. They have certified arborists working for them. They've done work for me. They can do work for you as well. Call Green Summit, 505-990-5754, or look them up online at greensummitlandscapemanagement.com. All right, we have UNM Law Professor Josh Kastenberg with us right now. So you've been busy today.
8: I have been, yes.
6: Well,
8: it seems like I'm just coming up for a breath of fresh air right now.
6: Yeah, just don't go outside.
8: No, you know, I just think about my two dogs cowering under the coffee table. Lucy is dreadful, you know, just dreadfully fearful of thunder and lightning, even though she's a big, tough dog in other areas. And Frankie imitates. I don't think Frankie has a lot going on between the ears, but he'll imitate her.
6: Yeah. So what's it doing? I'm about to get on to everything we're going to talk about. What's the weather like in your neighborhood right now?
8: Well, you know, I just finished doing an interview at the law school, so I'm not far from the station, but it's thunder, lightning, and hail, it's not hail, but it's thunder, lightning, and rain.
6: Yeah, it's crazy.
8: Yeah.
6: I mean, I don't remember the last time.
8: You eat it, though. I love this.
6: Yeah, I know. I love it, too. I don't remember the last time the sky looked like this in Albuquerque. Hey, good to have you here. So we got a couple directions we can go today. First off, I do want to talk about the president's $5,000 offer. You and I have not had this conversation yet. Again, just to reiterate what he said if the GOP wins the primaries, every adult is going to get $5,000. Now, you being the constitutional law guy, tell me about the legality of that.
8: Well, you know, Congress has it in its authority to pass a law to grant every American a one-time $5,000 offer. But the president cannot issue checks of $5,000 without getting congressional approval. However, you'd have to find a party to sue the White House to say you can't do that. And let's be reasonable about this. If you got a $5,000 check and I did, there are very few people who are going to say, this is unconstitutional, I won't stand for it. There'll be some people on the far left and on the far right who might do that, and there'll be people like me who will say, look, the president's engaged in an unconstitutional act, but is anyone going to have the courage to stand up and issue an article of impeachment for this? And the answer is probably not.
6: Yeah, but Josh, tell me about, the legality of that, though. Is that actually, when he made that statement, is that the equivalent of a bribe buying people's votes? Or tell me.
8: Well, in past years, I would say that you could make what's known as a prima facie, meaning you could meet all the elements of the federal voting, bribery, and corruption statutes and find a crime. But let's remember that the U.S. Supreme Court made it very clear in 2024 that the president is above the law for presidential acts. And presidential acts are just about every sneeze that any president makes while they're in office. So no, it's not a crime if he does it, but it might be a crime if somebody else does it.
6: I don't like that one bit. it seems to me to be against everything this country stands for. You can't offer to pay people for their votes in this country. I don't care if you're the president. I don't even know what to call it.
8: Well, we've entered into what I'd call the parallel of a Gilded Age corruption, and to the point where there's so much corruption in the government, and it takes place in both parties, but it's become normalized, and we've unfortunately accepted it as the price of business, even though the Gallup report and polling indicated that some 87% of Americans believe that government's corrupt. But no one in a position of power is doing anything about this.
6: All right, so tell me then, what if, right, he said this, what, last week or the week before?
8: Yeah,
6: so he said it last week. So what happens if somebody in the Democratic Party would say, okay, we are not going to abide by this? What recourse would the Democratic Party have to get this, for instance, to the Supreme Court?
8: Well, you know, if a number of congressmen and senators file in the U.S. District Court against a presidential action, one of the questions that will arise is this a political question? And I suspect that's how the courts will rule. And what that means is the courts will throw it back to Congress and say, sure, the Constitution speaks on this issue in some regard, but you know what? This issue can only be solved between the elected branches of government and keep us out. And the court has rarely done that, but they did do it on treaty revocations in the past and on a couple of other matters as well. I think the court will stay out of this.
6: Really?
8: Yeah, and what they'll say is it's up to the voters. But I do want to make one correction for something I said a moment ago.
6: Okay.
8: There are some senators on the extreme aspects of their party who've bonded together, actually, to try to clean up government. And I'm not a fan of either of the two names. But, you know, Bernie Sanders and Josh Hawley, you know, Republican Hawley from Missouri. Look, they've tried to make government much more transparent and force members of Congress to give up all of their, mutual funds and portfolios that are held in this alleged blind trust, but they don't get any takers. And so that it shows you where the mind of Congress is.
6: Yeah, but everybody's dirty.
8: Well, no, look, yeah. It's true. You've got Nancy Pelosi,
6: right.
8: And you've got, you pick your favorite Republican.
6: Yeah.
8: And at the end of the day, there are very few people who are purists. Even someone like Rand Paul, who we thought would stand firm against foreign wars that we didn't start, have crumbled in the face of President Trump over Iran.
6: Right.
8: And so there are very few people who have the pulse of the American people. They have the pulse of the angriest voices and those who donate money.
6: Yeah,
8: but that's really it.
6: Let me continue along the with what I call a bribe, and I can call it that. Mike Johnson just came out, saying that this will require congressional approval to make this happen. I mean, was this just the 60-40? Is that what he's going to need, or 50-50?
8: Well, it depends on, it depends on how it comes up. He's right that it needs congressional approval. But if it comes up through the budgetary process, then he needs a 60-40.
6: Yeah. Okay. All right. Odds of this actually happening, Josh, what do you think?
8: No, they won't. What'll happen is it's just like when Trump promised to force Mexico to pay for the wall, and just like, you know, the tariffs being legal and now we're paying rebates. What will happen is there'll be some nominal tax rebate or something like that for a few people in a targeted area. And then I'll say, see, I got everybody their money.
6: Yeah.
8: And then they'll use some sort of bizarre trickle down theory of economics to try to make their case.
6: All right. That's just, strange stuff going on right now in the government, obviously. UNM Law Professor Josh Kastenberg is with us. We will continue on. I want to talk to you again. We've talked about this before, the media and this administration. And I want to talk to you specifically about what just happened with Jimmy Kimmel again, with ABC not allowing him to broadcast the James Tallarico interview on his show. Josh with us. We got Kalina with traffic, 96.3 News Radio, KKB Old Time.
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0: Westbound Alameda is congested as you approach the river crossing, and westbound Paseo del Norte has slowdowns around Jefferson and near 4th Street. Southbound I-25 is congested around San Mateo and Jefferson, and northbound I-25 has slowdowns starting around Cole and continues through the I-40 interchange. I-40 eastbound is congested near Carlisle, and westbound I-40 seems to be running at normal speeds.
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1: Showers and thunderstorms will continue to move through the area overnight. 56 the low in Santa Fe, 61 tonight in Albuquerque. Tuesday afternoon, another round of heavy rain and thunderstorms. 77 the high in Santa Fe with a low of 56 degrees, 83 in Albuquerque with a low of 61. We'll have more on your extended forecast on KOAT.com.
11: Rain moving through parts of Knob Hill and points east of downtown here in Albuquerque at 76 degrees, 72 Santa Fe at 96.3 News Radio.
12: How did I lose weight? And I did lean right here. I did. I love this stuff. 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
6: All right. We are back at Josh in just another second or two here. Let me tell you again about Window World. 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And on his own in the morning show, but now we're doing them here too. 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All right, we are back with UNM Law Professor Josh Castleberg. Hope you're staying dry, man. Hope the dogs are, you say the dogs are hiding under the beds or something?
16: Well, they're hiding under the beds, but I'm still at the law school. It's been a day of interviewing prospective applicants to come to be, you know, to teach here. And also, I've been working with Dateline to talk about statutes of limitation for crimes in the state. They're putting together a story, so it's been a busy day.
6: Man, you are just, you never stop. So
16: I think you and I need to go fly fishing up on the Hemez or something.
6: Well, I'll tell you what, man. I'll take you to the Wand. We can go to the Wand, too. The Wand's easy, too. Although, they have to overnight that. Up there.
16: Let's do that.
6: Let's talk about, again, the press. Let's talk about the media, because things have, in my view, have turned dark when it comes to what the way the administration, the way the FCC now is handling the media. I don't like it. I don't care what political party you belong to. Censorship has no part of freedom of the press. So what has just happened, and you know this, Jimmy Kimmel, his name seems to be in the news a lot, did an interview with senatorial candidate in Texas, James Tallarico. And ABC said, nope, you're not going to run that interview because they got pressure from both Trump and Brendan Carr of the FCC. What's going on here, Josh?
16: Well, they did get, this is what I understand. It's been reported that they got pressured from the FCC and of course, Trump. And so the station caved. And, you know, Trump has been he hasn't been successful in suing major media, but he's been successful in clearing the initial hurdle of getting in or forcing some sorts of settlements. You know, I'm glad to see, for example, the BBC saying, nope, take it all the way. You know, we're ready to fight. But what's happened with, you know, the network and Jimmy Kimmel, again, it's buckling under pressure. Now, the storyline coming out from the FCC is No, this is just a big, you know, hoax to get Tallarico a bigger audience, because then, of course, they call him names like loser and stuff like that. The thing is, I'm not convinced that Tallarico can win in Texas, but I am convinced that he's in striking distance, to me, of Paxton, to the point that Republican money and independent money has to go and back Paxton's campaign, and the administration is trying to do what they've done sometimes successfully, sometimes not, and that's use the levers of federal power to keep Tallarico from winning.
6: Yeah. So, does this remind you of anything? And has this happened much in history before? I'm sure it has happened before.
16: Well, not in the United States.
6: Yeah.
16: I mean, you know, look, I remember, and I was studying, you know, this episode where Carter wanted to make a primetime address in 1979, and the FCC turned on him and said, this is close enough to the election that the Republicans get equal time.
6: Yeah.
16: And that was a Democratic-laden FCC. But now the FCC, it's kind of a puppet, and, you know, of the president, and times have changed. So have I seen things like this? Not in the United States, but sure, in authoritarian regimes, this sort of thing happens. It's the beginning of that.
6: Yeah.
16: And, you know, the people who are doing this don't look at themselves as, I'm evil. I'm going to be helping the next dictator. Some of them know what they're doing is wrong, and many of them think that what they're doing is right, and they think what they're doing is right is because hack attorneys have told them to go ahead and it's okay to do it.
6: Right.
16: But it's not.
6: Yep. The beauty, I'm going to go back to the BBC. Then we got to take a break. The beauty of the BBC can go full in on this because they're over in England. So,
16: well, not only that, but the BBC knows that if they can get if this case goes forward, they will have an opportunity to sit the president down and depose him. And that deposition can take a long time. It could make the deposition on Bill Clinton seem like a picnic, an amusement park ride that was done years ago. And the president does not want a no holds bar publicly, you know, televised deposition. I am sure the BBC has done their homework on every facet of his life.
6: I'm sure they have. Sure they, all right, you and I'm Lawfish, Josh Kastenberg, with us. Thanks for doing this today, man. We got news and traffic coming up. We're going to come back and maybe talk a little bit about Iran. And we'll see. Okay, anyway, 96.
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0: Northbound I-25 is congested near Avenida Cesar Chavez through the I-40 interchange and Comanche. Southbound I-25 still has slowdowns near San Mateo and Jefferson. Westbound I-40 is congested around 4th Street, and westbound Paseo del Norte is experiencing slowdowns from the I-40 interchange and as you head towards 2nd. Westbound Alameda is congested near 2nd Street and as you head towards the river crossing. See an accident? Call the Traffic Tracker Hotline. 505-767-9167. I'm Kaylina Scollin from the 96.3 News Radio KKOB Traffic Center.
1: Showers and thunderstorms will continue to move through the area overnight. 56 the low in Santa Fe, 61 tonight in Albuquerque. Tuesday afternoon, another round of heavy rain and thunderstorms. 77 the high in Santa Fe with a low of 56 degrees, 83 in Albuquerque with a low of 61.
11: Rain around most of Albuquerque, 74 degrees. Santa Fe, cloudy, 70. 96.3 News Radio KKOB.
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23: 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The Frijoles fire continues to burn in the Pecos Wilderness after adding about 410 acres over the past few days. More results with KKOB's Natasha Leva.
24: Fire officials say the growth occurred in drainages below Sierra Mosca, producing a large smoke column visible across parts of northern New Mexico. The fire is now estimated at nearly 16,000 acres and remains 79% contained. While there is no immediate threat to communities, firefighters continue working in challenging wilderness terrain as smoke impacts remain possible in nearby areas. Natasha Leben, News Radio, KKOB.
23: New Mexico's Forgotten Heroes funeral program will be honoring 50 unclaimed U.S. military veterans this Thursday with a memorial service and military burial. We get more with KKOB's Francina Walker.
25: The program is coordinated by the New Mexico Department of Veterans Services, Bernalillo County, the New Mexico National Guard, and the Santa Fe National Cemetery. A memorial service will begin at 9 a.m. at Legacy Church in Northeast Albuquerque, followed by a burial with full military honors at 11 a.m. at the Santa Fe National Cemetery. Veterans Services Secretary Jameson Herrera says these men and women answered the nation's call to serve and deserve to be remembered with dignity and respect. Both ceremonies are open to the public, offering New Mexicans an opportunity to pay their respects and honor veterans whose remains went unclaimed, but whose service is not forgotten. Francina Walker, News Radio, KKOB.
23: Governor Lujan Grisham in Michigan today participating in a bipartisan discussion focused on improving political dialogue. The governor joined Utah Governor Spencer Cox at the University of Michigan as part of the Disagree Better initiative. It encourages civil conversations across political differences. The forum is the first of three events that Lujan Grisham is scheduled to attend this month with Republican governors from around the country. Lieutenant Governor Howie Morales is overseeing state operations while the governor is out of New Mexico. And this summer, 74-year-old Richard Greenwood of Albuquerque proved it's never too late to take flight. KKOB's Michael Carlisle explains.
26: On June 5th, he broke the Guinness World Record for being the oldest person to complete a wingsuit jump. He's been skydiving since his first jump on April 1st, 1970, and says his passion for flying began as a child. Over the years, he skydived across the world, including Israel, the Netherlands, and the United Kingdom. Greenwood told the Albuquerque Journal that he jumped regularly until 2016 before having his knees replaced, gaining weight, and then being diagnosed with cancer. Following an eight-year layoff, he beat the cancer, lost 80 pounds, and took to the sky again. He now jumps once or twice a week and hopes to make 4,000 jumps before retiring from jumping. Michael Carlisle, News Radio KKOB.
23: A former Grant County Sheriff's Office deputy will not serve jail time after pleading guilty to a misdemeanor animal cruelty charge. Alejandro Gomez admitted to a charge of extreme animal cruelty stemming from an incident in which he intentionally killed a baby rabbit while on duty. Under a plea agreement, Gomez surrendered his New Mexico law enforcement certification in exchange for no time behind bars. The case gained widespread attention after a video showed Gomez smiling before slamming the rabbit against his patrol vehicle. And Bernalillo County has received a $100,000 state grant to help reduce illegal tire dumping and to expand recycling education efforts. County officials say the funding will support community outreach campaigns focused on proper tire disposal and rules limiting single-use plastic bags and polystyrene containers. That grant will also help to promote Tire Amnesty Day events, where residents can dispose of up to 9 tires free of charge. Officials hope that effort will reduce illegal dumping and increase awareness of available recycling programs. Next news update in just about 30 minutes. Until then, I'm Mike Gaba, 96.3 News Radio KKOB.
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6: Yeah, we were just out in Corrales on Saturday. Actually talking to dead people.
7: Yeah, they talked back.
6: They did. They talked back to us, too. You're right. Indeed. All right. Thanks for listening. Appreciate you being here on this stormy Monday afternoon. When's the last time it looked like that out there right now? I can't believe it. Yeah. All right. We got UNM Law Professor Josh Kastenberg with us. Hey, did you say you were just doing something about statute of limitations here in the state?
16: Yeah, I was helping out Dateline. I can't exactly say what, not because I'm trying to hide anything, but
6: sure.
16: There's, you know, some states have statutes of limitations for rape and crimes against children, and they're trying to do a study across the country about which states protect persons accused of, like, child rape and child sexual assault the most by keeping these statutes of limitations on the book. Our state's doing pretty good from my perspective as a prosecutor. You know, commit a sex crime against a child, you're on the hook for your life.
6: Right. Yeah.
16: So, you know, there's no getting away with it. I mean, whether the police catch it before the person dies or before evidence goes stale, that's a different thing. But we're doing pretty good while other states are not.
6: Yeah. Well, actually, you know, that's good to know. At least it seems that we got something.
16: We have our problems in this state. We do. But on that particular score, we're doing, at least as the law is written, we're doing good.
6: Yeah, great. All right, I want to come back. We're running late. I want to come back and I want to talk to you about, on the news right now, the Supreme Court has rejected Trump's plan to limit mail-in voting in the midterm. So this just came over.
16: Yeah, I just saw that over. That's that in Iran, right?
6: Yeah, right. I mean, yeah, that's what's going on. So let's take another break. And we'll come back and we'll talk about both of those things, unless we get washed away by the flood.
16: All right.
6: UNM Law Professor Josh Kastenberg with us. Thanks again for doing this, man. I really appreciate it. All right. We got traffic. Hold on.
0: Northbound I-25 is congested near Avenida Cesar Chavez through the I-40 interchange and Comanche. Southbound I-25 still has slowdowns near San Mateo and Jefferson. Westbound I-40 is congested around 4th Street, and westbound Paseo del Norte is experiencing slowdowns from the I-40 interchange and as you head towards 2nd. Westbound Alameda is congested near 2nd Street and as you head towards the river crossing. See an accident? Call the Traffic Tracker Hotline. 505-767-9167. I'm Kaylina Scollin from the 96.3 News Radio KKOB Traffic Center.
1: Showers and thunderstorms will continue to move through the area overnight. 56 the low in Santa Fe, 61 tonight in Albuquerque. Tuesday afternoon, another round of heavy rain and thunderstorms. 77 the high in Santa Fe with a low of 56 degrees, 83 in Albuquerque with a low of 61.
11: We've got rain around Albuquerque, heavy in some spots, 73 degrees. And Santa Fe, 69 and cloudy, 96.3 News Radio KKOB.
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30: Morning in the North Valley. 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Afternoon hike in the foothills. Dinner in the South Valley. 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
6: Yeah, I was going to say there's not much rain here in downtown. But now it's kind of, yeah. So shut my mouth. But anyway, all right. Hey, thanks for listening today. Glad you're with us. We got Josh with us. You know, I'm Professor Josh Castleberg. So, like we just mentioned before the break, I'll read the headline again. It's still on the crawl. Supreme Court has rejected the president's plan to limit mail-in voting in the midterms. So, again, your take on that again, what he was trying to do?
16: Well, he was trying to force the post office force states to comply with an ever-shifting set of regulations issued by the post office to allegedly maintain the integrity of mail-in voting. But states had already printed their ballots.
6: Right.
16: And sent some, you know, and so basically this was an end run on fairness, and the lower court saw that and decided he couldn't do it. Now, for those people who are saying, yeah, but there's so much fraud, blah, blah, blah, even if that were true, it's not. But even if it were true, it's Congress that could fix this. But you have to give the states enough time to be able to adjust to it.
6: Right. So what is your confidence level, just personally, on mail-in voting?
16: I'm fairly confident. I'm as confident on the integrity of mail-in voting as I am on, you know, early voting and other forms of absentee and same-day voting. I think you can find nominal instances of people voting when they shouldn't. Most of the time, those are simple mistakes of going to the wrong polling place. Sometimes people, for whatever reason, I don't know why they do this, but they're very few in number, vote when they know they're not supposed to.
6: Yeah.
16: Sometimes people vote because they think they're supposed to or able to, and they're not allowed to. For example, people who had served time in prison. So there's a lot of different reasons. But when you look at the millions and millions of ballots that are out there, there has been no, in our lifetime, there has been no evidence of major voting fraud. None.
6: Yeah, you brought this up earlier, and I find this very interesting. Did you say that in Germany you can be anywhere in the country and you can vote?
16: Yeah, I mean, they're not alone, but modern voting systems in advanced European countries, and some of them, including Germany, let's say you and I are in Munich in southern Germany. That's our home, and we decide to do the ultimate saltwater fishing journey, you know, up on the Baltic Ocean up north. We could vote up north for our candidates down south without going through the rigmarole of ancient, you know, mail-in voting, because the voting system up there is sophisticated enough that the polls know where your vote is supposed to go. But we use this 19th century idea or 18th century idea that you should only be able to walk into the designated voting booth in your area.
6: Yeah. So, I mean, why has this persisted in the U.S. when we have all this, modern technology now? Why here?
16: Well, there's a deep philosophical reason, which I think is a good reason, and that is it's the view of Jeffersonian democracy, that democracy is best protected and served at the local levels, the counties and municipalities and states, which is why the framers of the Constitution gave to the states the authority to do the time, place, and manner in voting. And so there's a reluctance to have a federal program. That is a philosophical reason. The other reason, which is not philosophical, is it has to do with money. Our government, and it's whether it's a Democratic leadership or a Republican leadership, has never truly made voting integrity and ease of voting a priority.
6: Right.
16: It will spend money on the latest aircraft carrier, which is kind of an anachronism, like a knight mounted on horseback.
6: Right.
16: It will spend money on, you know, the building a museum to the tobacco leaf.
6: Yeah.
16: On a tax break, but it will not spend money on this. To the life of me, I don't understand why.
6: Yeah, you know, one of the things that was interesting, because the Constitution said all voting is controlled by the states. And maybe is that part of it too? So if you're in you live in New Mexico, but you're in Texas and you want to vote.
16: Yeah, look, we don't want the federal government controlling the vote. Nobody should want that. And it doesn't matter what party you're in. But that's different than having the federal government supply funds so that if you're on a business trip to Los Angeles, you can't vote from a distance.
6: Right. Okay.
16: You know, those are two different things.
6: Okay. It's just to me, it's just common sense. But,
16: right.
6: Is there any common sense these days at all? I don't know. But anyway, no, I think, like you say, Germany and some of the other countries, it kind of makes sense. Yeah, it makes sense. All right, Josh, I want to come back. We got to do, there was lightning.
16: I
6: want to come back.
16: Yeah.
6: Speed of light. You saw it and I saw it. So we got, we're going to take another traffic break. Come back. I want to talk a little bit about Iran. The Houthis now control key islands in the Red Sea. How does that affect everything? So, Let's wrap it up with international geopolitics. All right, traffic, hold on.
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14: Northbound I-25 is congested near Avenida Cesar Chavez through the I-40 interchange and Comanche. Southbound I-25 still has slowdowns near San Mateo and Jefferson. Westbound I-40 is congested around 4th Street, and westbound Paseo del Norte is experiencing slowdowns from the I-40 interchange and as you head towards 2nd. Westbound Alameda is congested near 2nd Street and as you head towards the river crossing. See an accident? Call the Traffic Tracker Hotline. 505-767-9167. I'm Kaylina Scollin from the 96.3 News Radio KKOB Traffic Center.
1: Showers and thunderstorms will continue to move through the area overnight. 56 the low in Santa Fe, 61 tonight in Albuquerque. Tuesday afternoon, another round of heavy rain and thunderstorms. 77 the high in Santa Fe with a low of 56 degrees, 83 in Albuquerque with a low of 61.
11: 551, Albuquerque's got rain, thunder boom boom, 71 degrees.
6: Just thinking, glad I got a new roof.
11: Anyway.
6: All right, hope you're doing well out there. We got Josh with us again. Again, Josh, thanks so much for making the time today. I know it was a tough day for you. So, let's look at Iran, specifically, actually, the Houthis, who now control key islands in the Red Sea. So, what's going on? How important is that? What's going on there?
16: Well, it's very important. I mean, the Houthis are nominally the allies of Iran. I mean, Iran is not yanking their chain. Okay. But they are operating under a similar belief system. Mm-hmm. And the Iranians have backed them in with some weaponry. They're located out of Yemen, which is across the Red Sea from Iran. And they've seized two strategic Red Sea islands. And they've launched major missile and drone strikes against Saudi Arabia. So they're making oil transit in the Red Sea dangerous. And that is driving up the price of oil here in the United States.
6: Yeah, fantastic. So
16: Let me just say one thing on that
6: point. Yeah.
16: It is possible, before people say, well, you know, you're bashing Trump again. You and I, from the very get-go, have been in agreement this was a stupid decision to go to war. But the Houthis may have done this anyway, even without the war. They are focused on the Saudi Arabian government and pushing them out of Yemen and turning the southern Gulf states into a caliphate, you know, an Islamic Shia, you know, sort of Islamic Shia law run empire, and so, or land free of the West. And so it might have happened anyway.
6: Yeah, so a lot of this is Shia versus Sunni, too?
16: Part of it is that. Part of it is, you know, a dislike of the West.
6: No.
16: And part of it is opportunism on their part.
6: Yeah.
16: But at the end of the day, the one thing we can be sure of is our oil is spiking, because in spite of the promises of a quick war in Iran, which should have never happened, it ain't quick.
6: Yeah, I think I've noticed that. So.
16: Yes.
6: Yeah, indeed. So, we have pretty much run out of time and left with a lot more to talk about. By the way, I talked to Force from the Isotopes today. Next year is the 100th anniversary of the 1927 New York Yankees team.
16: Yes.
6: So I said,
16: greatest
6: look.
16: Greatest team of all time.
6: Exactly. So I said to Force, you, me, and Josh got to get together at some point next year and have a discussion about this. So.
16: That's right.
6: All right. Sounds good. Hey, man, have a great night. Stay dry. And
16: take care.
6: All right, man. We'll talk to you soon. Thanks a lot, man. Take care. All right. You and I'm Law Professor Josh Kastenberg. This is 96.3 News Radio.
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14: Southbound I-25 is experiencing congestion from around the Paseo del Norte interchange through about Jefferson. Northbound I-25 has slowdowns from around Central through the I-40 interchange. Westbound I-40 is congested around 4th Street and around 12th Street. Westbound Montaño has slowdowns around Rio Grande Boulevard and as you head towards the river. Westbound Paseo del Norte is congested around the I-25 interchange as you head towards 2nd Street. See an accident? Call the Traffic Tracker Hotline, 505-767-9167. I'm Kaylina Scollin from the 96.3 News Radio, KKOB Traffic Center.
1: Showers and thunderstorms will continue to move through the area overnight. 56 the low in Santa Fe, 61 tonight in Albuquerque. Tuesday afternoon, another round of heavy rain and thunderstorms. 77 the high in Santa Fe with a low of 56 degrees, 83 in Albuquerque with a low of 61.
11: At 5:58, Albuquerque, 71 degrees, rain throughout the city.
6: So is this the beginning of El Nino, or is it the end of the monsoon?
11: Or just the end of times.
6: Well, that could be, too. Yeah, never know. But man, look at it out there. It's unbelievable. When's the last time it was this cool, like the temperature, really, like, what, 71
11: oh God,
6: or whatever
11: 71
6: it was?
11: 71, right?
6: Yeah,
11: now.
6: Yeah. At six in the afternoon.
11: Oh, my goodness. It's been
6: a while. All right, I want to thank UNM Law Professor Josh Kastenberg for being on with us. Also, Frank Abrams talking about Billy the Kid. That was really interesting. Hey, tomorrow we got Harris Klein from Shroud Unlimited coming on with us. And also we got New Mexico State historian Rob Martinez on with us to talk about the name New Mexico after all the kerfuffle about that, too. Strauss up next. This is 96.3 News Radio, KKOB. Hope you all have a great evening. See ya.
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24: From ABC News, I'm Stephanie Officer. Tech executives are taking the calls to scale back on AI advancement seriously. But as ABC's Elizabeth Chelsea tells us, President Trump doesn't agree.
25: President Trump flatly rejecting urgent calls from top AI companies to rein in the technology before they lose control. And after that dire warning from some AI researchers that AI could kill humans within a decade. The president saying the only control or guardrails that AI needs is a strong and smart high IQ president, and the USA has that in spades. It comes as three leaders of top AI companies have all now said that we must slow this down, that it's too strong, too fast.
0: A Pentagon watchdog insists the U.S. supply of munitions has been depleted, but the commander-in-chief says that's false.
2: The Pentagon watchdog is acknowledging that the war has led to shortages of munitions, describing, quote, strategic inventory shortfalls and bottlenecks in resupply. This is something that the administration has denied now for months. President Trump insisting that the U.S. is now, quote, producing more exquisite and elite weapons than at any time in our history.
0: In Miami, four people are hospitalized, including three construction workers, after a construction rig barreled down onto several cars. ABC's Victor Oquendo is there.
7: This all happened just after 8 a.m. Very active scene here behind me. That deep mixing rig crashing down on top of three cars. Two of those cars parked on opposite sides of the street. They were empty at the time, but that third car, a white BMW, a woman was driving it right down the middle of Brickell Bay Drive, for those familiar. And City of Miami Fire Rescue officials say that she actually saw this mixing rig starting to come down, and she reversed her car, avoiding serious injury or worse.
0: The 78th annual Emmys getting underway in Los Angeles.
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